0: A woman has died in a house fire at Frankston. Firefighters found the woman's body inside a burning property on Stanley Street yesterday evening. No one else was inside the property at the time. A woman has described the moment a brazen thief stole her bag while walking in Hampton last night. Carly was on her way to Coles around 8pm when a white car sped up alongside her at the corner of Hyatt Road and Bluff Road. A man in a black hoodie got out of the vehicle, grabbed her bag, which had her licence and car keys inside. Carly has told Tom Elliott she ran after the car to try to get her bag back.
1: But obviously the car sped up. I ran for a couple of jogger, like a couple of steps, and then I thought, oh, the police were amazing. This is not the police's fault. This is lack of services from the Victorian government.
0: West Coast Eagles premiership player Mark Hutchings has announced his partner died after giving birth. Hutchings took to social media last night to share the devastating news about his partner, who died just 2 days after giving birth. The US president and his Chinese counterpart are preparing to attend a state dinner at the White House. Donald Trump and Xi Jinping have held talks about a range of issues, including AI. In finance, the All Ords has opened down 46 points this morning, the Australian dollar buying 70 US cents.
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0: Brisbane players are ready for Wharfie time if it's unleashed at tomorrow's grand final. Fremantle has been given approval for the bells to be played once tomorrow and only after a Dockers goal. Lions ruck Sam Draper says last weekend's prelim final win over the Hawks has them ready.
3: Yeah, when the Wizzy kicked that goal late, it was actually like ringing in my ears. It was that loud. So, yeah, hopefully we're ready for that. But, yeah, hopefully it doesn't come to that point.
0: Both sides go into the game unchanged from last week's prelim final wins. Australia has gone down 1-0 on its one-day international series against South Africa. The Aussies bowled out for 230 in the 42nd over, chasing a total of 297 in a 67-run loss. And Melbourne United has defeated South East Melbourne Phoenix 86-61 in the NBL. And that's the latest in news and in sport.
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5: Hello, Louis Zaka, Transport Victoria. A section of Bulleen Road is closed between Manningham Road and Thompson's Road over the school holidays for North East Link works. At the moment, southbound lane's closed. You'll detour via Manningham and Thompson's Roads, or Lower Heidelberg, Burke and Doncaster Roads. Allow extra travel time. From Monday night, it'll change to a closure in both directions. And the free tram zone extended out to the MCG, both for today's grand final parade and the big game tomorrow. Extra trains and trams operating today, but public transport operating to a Saturday timetable. Plan your journey, use the PTV app.
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1: A shower or two for Melbourne today. 25 is the forecast high, but there is a cool change on the way later today. Tomorrow, rain for the grand final. 16, the forecast maximum. Sunday, partly cloudy, 17. Monday, mostly sunny, 19 degrees. On the bays, winds variable around 10 knots, waves below 1 metre. Currently, it's 22 degrees in Coburg. It's 19 in Brighton. And at the MCG, 22 degrees. Madeline Burke, Melbourne Zone, 3AW.
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2: It is 7 past 10. In a moment, the Lord Mayor, Nicholas Rees, will join us. No doubt he's thrilled with all these people coming into the MCG precinct, into the city of Melbourne. But also more importantly, or arguably more importantly, the City of Melbourne is going to have a debate fairly soon whether they re-recognise Australia Day. Now, since the days of Sally Capping, the Lord Mayor, Australia Day has been officially off the agenda because it's, you know, it's Invasion Day and it's bad for Indigenous people and all the rest of it. But my view is if you're the Lord Mayor or just a councillor of the City of Melbourne wouldn't exist without European settlement. So to refuse to acknowledge European settlement to me seems rather silly. Anyway, we'll speak to Nicholas Rees in a moment. And also later on this hour, I read this morning that David Jones might be headed for insolvency, which is extraordinary. I mean, neither of the big department stores is what it used to be. I mean, Myer is not nearly as big as it was, and DJ's isn't either. But, I mean, growing up, you know, you shopped at Myer or you shopped at David Jones, and they were sort of part of the retail firmament. But it is rumoured, and I read about this in the financial press this morning, that David Jones could be soon headed for insolvency. First, there's some emails, mornings@3aw.com.au. Rose wants to know, as a result of our conversation with Ben Carroll, what are his security guards doing to deter crime? Well, this is the problem. Modern-day security guards don't physically lay hands on people. They just sort of try and talk to them, which is very different to the way it used to be. Ray, like a lot of people emailing and calling today, says the Lockie Neal decision. He gets a fine, even though he gut-punched Jack Ginnivan a week ago, and he will be playing in tomorrow's grand final. What message does this decision by the AFL Tribunal Appeals Board send to young Australians about intentional violence? Yeah, it sends a very bad message, Ray. There's no doubt about that. And Angela wants to know, who gives Ben Carroll these ideas about, you know, keeping pubs open till 3 a.m. and having dogs inside? Imagine a poor old dog being dragged along to the rubbity-dub-dub at 2 a.m. Anyway, that'll all soon be legal here. 1-3-6-9-3... mornings@3aw.com.au. Our next guest is the Lord Mayor of the City of Melbourne, Nicholas Rees. Good morning.
3: Good morning, Tom. Great to be with you and the listeners on this grand final long weekend.
2: Now, can I ask you first, do you like this public holiday on the Friday? And I know I only question this because I spoke to Eddie McGuire 2 days ago and he wants to flip the whole thing around. He wants the grand final parade to be on the Saturday, the game itself to be played on the Sunday, and then the public holiday to be on the Monday. Which do you prefer?
3: Yeah, it's an interesting idea from Ed there. And look, he's great at coming up with good ideas, and I think this is one that's worth having a look at. For me and the City of Melbourne, we like the long weekend. So whether it's a Friday or a Monday, the idea of having 3 days to celebrate the grand final, we think, is a great thing for the city. And you'll see that today with hundreds of thousands of people turning up for the grand final parade. And then, you know, over the weekend, we'll have well over 1 million people celebrating footy festival in our city, Melbourne, the capital of AFL and the capital of major events in our country. So it's a great thing for the city. You know, I was talking to a hotelier this morning across the city, hotel rooms at over close to 95%. So, you know, as Melburnians, I think we'd love to see a local team in the grand final. But there is an economic silver lining there in terms of all these people flying in from Western Australia and Queensland, staying in our hotels, you know, going out to venues, hospitality. restaurants. So it does get the cash registers turning over, which is great.
2: Well, that is true, and I agree. When it's an all-interstate grand final, you've got a lot more people coming in from out of state and spending money that might not otherwise be spent here. But the only thing is, if you're a business today, like a hospitality business, and you want to open your doors, which you do, the problem is you've got to pay your staff like 2 or 2.5 times the normal rate. Like I've spoken to people in hospitality, you say, yes, they'll open today, but they won't actually make much money because, you know, the cost to employ staff is horrendous because it is a public holiday.
3: Yeah, look, I recognise there's different views about this. On my part, I don't mind paying the surcharge on public holidays because I'm sitting there in the cafe enjoying my Melbourne magic and someone is working to help serve that to me and they're giving up a public holiday to do that. So I don't mind paying a little bit extra for that benefit. But I do understand in a cost of living crisis, you know, it does put extra pressure on family budgets. I do think the long weekend around the grand final has been a good thing for Melbourne and Victoria. I mean, it falls during the school holidays, so that's great. Gives mums and dads some time with the kids. And I think it's celebrating our Indigenous game, AFL footy, in its hometown, Melbourne, our city, Tom. So I think as a patriotic Victorian Melbournean, I love the three-day long weekend for the grand final.
2: Well, speaking of public holidays, I understand that one of your fellow councillors, Philip Lee Liu, wants to pass a motion saying, I believe, that the City of Melbourne should re-celebrate Australia Day. Now, that is a public holiday, 26th of January each year. What are your thoughts on that?
3: Yeah, so back in 2022, the City of Melbourne passed a motion saying that we did not support Australia Day being celebrated on the 26th of January, and the then Lord Mayor Sally Capp wrote to the then Prime Minister and Premier saying that we'd like the date to be changed. The date has not changed. It's still officially under Commonwealth legislation, the 26th of January. So while the City of Melbourne has a position of not supporting it, the practical reality is that we do host events on Australia Day, which is supported by the Commonwealth and state government. So, for example, we have one of the biggest citizenship ceremonies in Australia on Australia Day at Melbourne Town Hall. I officiate at it every year. There's other events on it, the Shrine, there's community events around. And so while the City of Melbourne has had a position of, you know, wanting to see us change the date, the practical reality is that events continue in the City of Melbourne.
2: Okay, but I mean, at those Australia Day ceremonies, those citizenship ceremonies at which you officiate, you know, you're seeing new Australians who, generally speaking, and the ones I've seen, they're thrilled to become Australian citizens. They know that they're now, you know, part of what is, you know, the greatest country on earth. And one of the things that attracts people to Australia is the fact that it has British heritage. Now, we have the rule of law, we have democracy. I mean, these are not things that exist in every country. In fact, they exist in only a minority of countries around the world. Like, why can't we celebrate that? Just accept, okay, settlement, European settlement might not have been great for everyone, but it has created one of the best and most decent and fairest countries on earth, which is why people at citizenship ceremonies are thrilled to be coming citizens. Like, what is there not to celebrate there?
3: Yeah, I couldn't agree with you more, Tom. There is so much to celebrate. And I often think for anyone who's a bit down on Australia, you should come along to a citizenship ceremony and see the way new Australians are just so leaning in and loving this country that they've won the lottery of life to be able to come and live in. And you're right, we are the best, most decent, fairest country in the world, and we should absolutely celebrate that. I mean, the argument for changing the date is that we should look as a people to try and find a date when all Australians can come together. And it is the case that for many people, particularly Aboriginal Australians, that date of January 26 is a date that causes anguish. I know from a City of Melbourne perspective, when we used to have the Australia Day parade, which is something that is sponsored by the state government, you have more people turning up to the protest march on the Sorry Day protest march than were actually turning up to the Australia Day parade.
2: The argument
3: would be, wouldn't it be better just to find a date which everyone could get behind?
2: Well, A, you will never find a date that everybody agrees with, so you can forget about that. I could make a counter-argument against every single public holiday we have. Like Easter, Christmas. Well, I'm actually an atheist. I don't want Christians having Christian holidays. Let's get rid of them. Or King's birthday. I'm not a Republican, but let's just say I was. I'm a Republican. I don't want to celebrate the King's birthday. Or Melbourne Cup Day. I don't like cruelty to racehorses. Let's get rid of that. Or a good friend of mine at school, his dad was a member of the Anti-Football League. He's dead now, but he probably wouldn't like the grand final public holiday. So do you see what I mean? I mean, if it's a date that everybody has to like, that's an impossibility.
3: Yeah, I mean, the best idea I've heard recently is to move from Australia Day to the Australian long weekend, and so you'd have the second last Monday in January declared a public holiday. So
2: trust me, you'll still get the protesters.
3: Well, I don't know that you would, because what would they have to protest about? They're celebrating a lot, and for every Aussie punter, you get a long weekend every year to celebrate not just Australia Day, but the Australian long weekend.
2: Nick, I can tell you, having interviewed a lot of those protesters, it is not the date per se that they protest against. They're like communism's useful idiots. They hate the idea of modern Australia, even though they benefit from being in modern Australia. It's like people who protest about mining but then communicate with each other on iPhones. Like, without mining, you can't have the iPhone. You love the iPhone, but you protest against the thing that makes the iPhone. It's the same. They don't like, they hate the idea of Britain. They think that Churchill was a war criminal. They think that democracy is wrong. You know, I mean, you could make Australia Day any day, they'd still protest against it.
3: Look, I hope you'll excuse me for saying, I really hope you're wrong on that point, Tom. Yes, you'll always have some people that'll be unhappy about anything, but the 26th of January has become a particular date. You know, it was the date of Captain Arthur Phillips' settlement of Sydney Cove. And if you chose another date, like the Australian long weekend, then you could actually have, you know, there's no excuses then. Everyone could get behind that day. And it would guarantee people a long weekend every year to celebrate the greatest country in the world.
2: All right, now very quickly, who's going to win tomorrow and why?
3: Oh, gee whiz. Look, I think the Lions are probably going to be hard to beat just because they know what they're doing. But can I confess deep down, sentimentally, I'd love to see Freo get up.
2: Yeah, I think I agree with you. Thank you for your time. The Lord Mayor of the City of Melbourne, Nicholas Rees. 1-3-6-9-3, mornings at 3aw.com.au. But I am genuine about that. It is not the date per se, the 26th of January, which people protest against. The graffiti says things like, "The colony must fall," or they go and chop off the head of a Captain Cook statue or whatever. It is the concept of European settlement, even though those same people who protest here benefit from it. Like, for example, the right to protest. Well, I can tell you, go to Vladimir Putin's Russia and start a protest saying we shouldn't be fighting Ukraine and we should get rid of Vladimir Putin. You will be thrown in jail for doing that. They don't have the right to protest there. Anyway, plenty of calls coming up, 1-3-6-9-3. In about 15 minutes' time, is David Jones really about to go broke? Is that the end of one of the two greatest department stores in Australia? At 19 past 10.
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4: Hello there, Louis Zacker, Transport Victoria. At Baldwin North, a collision on Burke Road has all traffic sharing the northbound lanes. All southbound lanes are blocked. Minor delays on the approach, slow down to 40 kilometres an hour passing red and blue flashing lights. Outside of that, our freeways and arterials looking good this morning with no major delays or incidents. Public transport today operating to a Saturday timetable. There's extra trains and trams though operating to get you to and from the Royal Melbourne Show and the AFL Grand Final Parade. 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
13: Until noon, this is Tom Elliott.
2: It is 23 past 10. Let's go to some calls. Ricky, good morning.
14: Yeah, good morning, Tom. Thanks for taking my call. Yeah,
2: pleasure.
14: Look, I agree with Eddie. On the public holiday, undoubtedly Monday's a far better day for business. It doesn't matter what business you're in. Monday's a far better day. I'm not sure about the Sunday. I'm a bit of a traditionalist. So I prefer the game on the Saturday. But there's two industries that, you know, we've suffered, the last couple of years with the economy is transport, logistics, warehousing, and the hospitality industry. They're two of the industries that really struggle when you have a public holiday on a Friday.
2: Of course.
14: A couple of things.
2: Well,
14: the restaurants, the restaurants have to pay, exorbitant rates. Logistics gets rammed up because they've got a day out of a busy day that's out, a busy Friday, that's taken out of their distribution opportunities, and it just becomes a bloody hell for logistics companies. And I service the hospitality industry, and I went to a pub yesterday to do an urgent delivery, and he hadn't got his beer delivery, and he would struggle to get it this week because of that simple fact.
2: Yeah, it's a good point. And look, I'm thinking about all these people who have come here from interstate, from WA and from Queensland, obviously Frio and Brisbane. And now, it's not a public holiday up where they're from. So these are people who have taken a couple of days of annual leave to travel here and watch the grand final, and good on them for doing so. And the thing is, they will spend money. They're here for a few days, today, tomorrow, they'll be going out for breakfast, lunch and tea, spending the dough. And look, hoteliers, restaurants, cafe owners, they'll be open because the customers are here. But if it wasn't a public holiday, they'd still be here. I mean, it is not a public holiday in WA or in Brisbane. So we still have the people travelling down here and spending money on hospitality, on food and drink. But the people running the businesses wouldn't have to pay their staff 2.5 times their normal wage. So, look, and the other thing is it's school holidays. I mean, you say, oh, well, would people be able to take the day off work to come and enjoy this? Look at the NFL game 2 weeks ago. Right, that was a working day. It was Friday. The game started at 10:30 in the morning, and we had 100,000 people at the MCG. So you know, the fact that it was a working day, not a public holiday, did not stop people from enjoying the NFL. Thank you, Ricky. Mary, hello.
15: Hi, Tom. Look, I don't think Nick Rees is doing a very good job as Lord Mayor. I wish we had someone back like John So when Melbourne was such a great place to live in. He's done nothing. I can't see what he's done to clean up the graffiti at all. A complete mess around the freeways when you're going down the river, the Yarra River, all those bridges, the Church Street bridges, full of graffiti.
2: He has installed these new solar-powered rubbish bins in the CBD. I don't know if you've seen any of them, but they have a solar panel on the top and it sort of compacts the rubbish down by itself.
15: Oh, big deal. What about the cleaning up the city? Really? It's just a joke.
2: No, look, they say they, you know, clean X 100,000 square metres of graffiti every year, and clearly it keeps coming back. Look, graffiti's a difficult one because there's the cleaning it off quickly, which certainly helps, but then there's the punishment of those who do it. And at the same time, as a city, we go, oh, we don't want graffiti, but, oh, we do like street art. You know, the old saying, beauty is in the eye of the beholder. Like, one person's graffiti is another person's street art. Pete, hello.
16: That was a different panel that got Lockie Neal off, and it was only a potato punch. And you know the worst one I've ever seen?
2: What was that?
16: Maynard, when he knocked out, what's her name, Bradshaw.
2: Bradshaw, yeah. He never played again after that. That was his last game of footy. And he's remember, it was the last year or the year before his Brownlow, he sort of appeared, and it was very sad to think that he had to retire from footy because he had too many head knocks, including that one.
16: Maynard should have been gone 4 weeks. He shouldn't be allowed to play. That was a qualifying final too, wasn't it?
2: Yes. I was there that night, and look, I'm trying to remember the circumstances of it, but it looked like that Maynard ran up the ground and left at Bradshaw and wasn't really going for the ball and collected him, and Bradshaw went down, and somehow Maynard got off, and I obviously didn't agree with it. That's what happened. Again, the tribunal seems to be just a bit different during the final series. I will say that. 133-693, news headlines coming up in a moment. More of your calls as well. And is David Jones about to go bankrupt right now? It's 28 past 10.
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4: Hello there, Louis Zaka, Transport Victoria. At Baldwin North, the collision on Burke Road has all traffic sharing the northbound lanes. All southbound lanes are blocked. Minor delays on the approach, slow down to 40 kilometres an hour passing red and blue flashing lights. Outside of that, our freeways and arterials looking good this morning with no major delays or incidents. Public transport today operating to a Saturday timetable. There's extra trains and trams, though, operating to get you to and from the Royal Melbourne Show and the AFL Grand Final Parade. Plan your journey using the PTV app.
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2: It is 29 or 11. News headlines coming up in a moment. First, though, Rob, what have you seen?
23: G'day, Tom. I'm in the car, mate, with my 10-year-old son. We're heading up the Ring Road over near Thomastown. The nature strip along the road is just like a tip. The amount of rubbish is just outrageous. There's mattresses. I've got Leo in the car with me, and we got back from Queensland. And up there, the roads are... You just don't see the rubbish.
2: No, I drove in from where we were last year. We went on a family holiday just for a week to Queensland, and we came into Brisbane. We'd flown to Maroochydore, but our flight back was via Brisbane, so we had to drive in. Anyway, the point being that I think it's the M1 freeway in and out of Brisbane has almost no graffiti, almost none, no rubbish, no weeds, and it's just sadly a contrast to what we see here, isn't it?
23: Oh, it really is. It's unbelievable.
2: Yeah. I don't know what it is about the Ring Road where the people, I mean, in order to dump a mattress, I don't think you can't just throw it out of a moving vehicle. You've got to stop, you know, unload it, presumably in the middle of the night, and there it is. It's become public rubbish dumped. All right, Rob, you could well be in the running with that word on the street for a yearly prize. You'll find out at the end of the program today. 60 grand towards a Mercedes of your choice, thanks to Mercedes-Benz Brighton, Bayside's trusted experts in luxury motoring, and Melbourne's only all-in-one Mercedes-Benz retailer. News headlines now with Madeline Burke. Madeline, good morning.
24: Tom, police have just confirmed crime investigation unit detectives are investigating a fatal house fire. This happened in Frankston last night. Firefighters found the body of a 51-year-old woman inside a home. No one else was inside the property at the time. A crime scene is currently in place. The Prime Minister has addressed the United Nations General Assembly in New York. Anthony Albanese used his speech last hour to make a direct pitch for Australia to secure a seat on the UN Security Council. He argues middle powers can play a crucial role in restoring a rules-based global order, adding Australia wants to help drive solutions to global challenges. It's been an early start for Freo fans this morning, especially for those who crossed the time zone to travel over here for the grand final. Both the Dockers and Lions are being cheered on as the grand final parade moves through Melbourne Park, Birrarung Mar, and finally to Yarra Park. Both sides go into the grand final tomorrow unchanged from last week's prelim final wins. Those stories and more in the news at 11, Tom.
2: Thank you, Madeline. And yes, I must say at the somewhat now infamous Pullman Hotel, which is just north of the MCG precinct, there was a massive crowd. It was all Purple Haze, all Dockers supporters at around about 8 o'clock this morning. I drove past there. Pam, good morning.
25: Morning, Tom. I'm a responsible dog owner and my dog's very gentle. But if I took her to a pub and a small child thought she was cute and touched her and the dog bit that child, who's responsible? Is the hotel responsible?
2: Well, yeah, I don't know, because you're right. It is, you know, the hotelier is responsible for maintaining a safe environment, but it's your dog. And, of course, the thing is, Pam, I mean, your dog might be a gentle dog, but there's a lot of things in a crowded pub which they're not really used to, aren't they? I mean, kids wandering around, people spilling drinks, a very crowded room. I mean, I'm guessing your dog probably isn't used to that sort of environment.
25: No, and I wouldn't take her there. That's ridiculous.
2: Look, I don't mind dogs being out the front. I think dogs, you know, tied up outside with some water is fine. I don't know, being brought into the pub. But then again, I mean, Virgin Airways, you can bring them on the aeroplane. 133693, more calls coming up. David Jones, I couldn't believe it when I read this earlier this morning, but David Jones is potentially headed for insolvency. Is this the end for one of our biggest department store brands ever? We'll find out in a moment at 26 to 11.
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2: It is our 21 to 11 emails. Brett says, if Labor does win the upcoming state election, thousands of people will leave Victoria. In particular, says Brett, people aged in their 60s, 70s and 80s will go up to New South Wales and Queensland. Well, to be honest, Brett, that's already happening. But, yeah, it's an interesting point. Steph says, Neil getting off with just a fine is ridiculous. He made the decision to hit Jack Ginnivan. He shouldn't get a second chance. And Andrew puts it differently. He says, regardless of what game it is a crime if I rob a bank on my birthday, do I get a lighter sentence? It's a good question. In fact, funnily enough, Andrew, in 2014, I was going down a road which had always been 100 k's an hour. And unbeknownst to me, they lowered the speed limit to 80. And I was doing 90, so somewhere in between. Anyway, I got stopped by the police. And it happened to be my birthday. My daughter, who was only four, remonstrated with the policeman and said, it's Daddy's birthday, don't be mean to him. Did the police let me off? No, they did not. And nor should they have, I suppose. Ahmed, good morning.
4: Good morning, Tom. Yeah, so the David Jones are facing amount of the debt, which is not really good for all the employees out there. And if they were to shut down, it'll be terrible for the company. So David Jones is the best place to shop because there's a lot of good brands there, and hopefully it stays open.
2: Well, there are. But look, it was bought by private equity a few years ago, and another firm is lending it a lot of money. And apparently that firm is getting a bit antsy, saying that they don't think the money's going to be repaid. Well, keep listening, Ahmed, and excused as a marketing and consumer behaviour expert, Barry Urquhart. Good morning.
10: Good morning, Tom.
2: And now, where you are, do people take the day off to watch the grand final, or do they not really care?
10: Well, Perth has disappeared from the site. It's now got ABC Radio now declaring that they're broadcasting from ABC Fremantle. So it's very much the purple haze, I suppose. You've now got radio broadcasters in competition to your program right now, broadcasting from Federation House.
2: Yes.
10: No, very much a purple haze. It's very much a state of mind. It's taking us back to June 1829. It's the foundation of the Swan River colony was on the beaches of Fremantle. So everyone seems to want to lay a little bit of claim on the Dockers, the Purple, and the Fremantle Haze.
2: Well, can I just say, for all the West Coast Eagles supporters in Perth, do they want Fremantle to win or to lose?
10: I think that to a large extent there is a fair measure of tribalism in Western Australia, so it isn't so much that it's parochialism. It's not West Australians at large. To a large extent, the dyed-in-the-wool, long-standing West Coast Eagles people are very tribal. They are, but there will be a lot of them actually supporting Brisbane rather than Fremantle. It seems to be ironic, but that's the nature of football and competition.
2: Okay, so department stores. Now, and we know that both Myer and David Jones, they're both, I think, privately owned now. Or Myer is publicly listed and David Jones has been bought by private equity a while back. We know that they're not as big as they used to be. They have far fewer outlets and shopping centres. Their CBD sort of floor space is a lot less than what it used to be. But if David Jones is going insolvent, do you think that'll mean they'll shut it down, or is it just a way of financially restructuring the business?
10: Look, I think the future is looking grave, and I apologise for that word, but I think it is very very apt that I should be saying that it's a grave future that it's facing. You were talking about Woolworths from South Africa some years ago having purchased David Jones, and they bought it for $2.1 billion. 8 years later, they sold it for $100 million, so they lost 95% of its value. And the only way that they were able to do that was they sold the assets of the Bourke Street Mall premises in Elizabeth Street in Sydney. Now, when you've got a situation like that and you're saying, okay, we have currently got a debt instrument of around $220 million that expires within 2 years, is there money to be available to repurchase that type of situation? Well, Hilco would be very nervous because there's no profits, there's no dividends, and where are the assets? Now, it is a loan, backed by assets, but where the assets are is very, very questionable.
2: Yeah. So fundamentally, though, does the fact that Myer and David Jones are just shadows of their former selves, is it because the way people shop has changed that they don't automatically go to a department store anymore?
10: This is a worldwide phenomenon. Now, I think it's a very critical issue. Only recently, the chief executive of Woolworths said that in Woolworths Australia, we are now confronted with entrenched value shoppers. You speak to any person, particularly females under 45 years of age, and that's the people who aren't buying at Myer and David Jones. They conclusively state that Myer and David Jones and department stores generally are expensive. Therefore, they're not even getting onto the shopping list. The classic example was earlier this week, Myer reported its results of a $276 million loss. That's the second biggest loss that they've had in their 126-year history. Now, $4.1 billion of turnover from Myer represents, sadly, only 1.17% of the national turnover. Between Myer and David Jones, they represent about 3% of gross sales in high street retailing. Now, I could say quite unequivocally, without fear of contradiction, that if all 95 department stores of Myer and David Jones closed down throughout Australia today, as much business would be taken tomorrow, and more importantly, more than 95% of Australian consumers would not be impacted or generally aware that that phenomenon had actually transpired.
2: Yeah, so essentially they could... We could shut down every Myer and David Jones store and most of us wouldn't even notice. All right, that's interesting and sad. Thank you, Barry. Barry Urquhart there, marketing consumer behaviour expert. It's just, you know, it was a standard thing. I mean, young men used to go and get their first suit at either Myer or David Jones and, you know, it was the place to go for a shopping expedition into the CBD and not so much these days. 133693, calls, emails coming up at 14 to 11.
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13: Hello, Louis Zacker, Transport Victoria, Baldwin North, Burke Road, down to one lane each direction, south of Doncaster Road. There's been a collision with all traffic sharing the northbound lanes. Follow the directions of Victoria Police. Allow extra travel time. Outside of that, our freeways and arterials looking great this morning. Public transport today operating to a Saturday timetable. However, plenty of extra trains, both Metro and V-Line services, and trams as well, to get you to and from both the Melbourne Royal Show and the AFL Grand Final Parade.
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2: it is 11 to 11. The grand final parade, we believe, has started out of John Cain Arena, and in about half an hour, 45 minutes, it'll be here at the footy fest, I should say, the MCG precinct. There are a lot of people here now. And 133-693 is the number to call. Ask us anything coming up straight after the 11 o'clock news. Bob, good morning.
0: Good morning, Tom. I'm 88 years of age, but I'm not a silly old bugger. I've never had cause to feel crossly towards you, but when you tell people it's okay to leave their dogs tied up out the front of a shop or a bar or a hotel, that irks me. People steal dogs. I've seen it. Well, they walk up under the leaf and they walk away with the dog.
2: There's a pub I go to where there's usually three or four dogs tied up at the front. Not one of them has ever been stolen, as far as I know. I mean, if you took your dog into the city and you enter, well, to David Jones, would you expect to bring the dog inside?
0: I wouldn't take the dog to the city. There was a Bondi Vet show, an actual show, showed a dog being tied up outside. Someone came, they didn't take the dog, they took the lead. The dog ran away, got hit by a bus, they took it back to the vet, and the dog had its back broken and was put down.
2: Do you think dogs should be allowed to come into pubs?
0: I've got dogs myself. I love dogs. I would bring the dogs into the pub any time I wanted to, if I was allowed to, but I would keep hold of the lead. I wouldn't let them out of my sight. It's for the very reason that it is known fact that people, you may not have seen dogs stolen. I have seen a dog stolen from the... I saw a young couple of hoons in a ute pull up. The young girl tied the dog up, went in, and they just got out of their car, grabbed the dog and the lead, and off they went, and she came out bawling her eyes out, where's my dog?
2: Do dogs that are perceived to be particularly valuable get stolen, like certain breeds?
0: I wouldn't have a clue. I'm not an expert, Tom. I have no idea.
2: Because I take your point, Bob. The point I'm trying to make is it's not so much tie the dog up out the front. I don't think you have a right to bring the dog, well, you may soon have the right to bring the dog inside a pub, but I think it causes problems. I mean, dogs might fight each other. They might bite someone. I happen to be quite badly allergic to dogs. I don't really want, if there's several dogs inside a pub, I mean, I just wouldn't go in there. All right. Thank you, Bob. Peter, hello.
1: G'day, Tom. Ben Carroll's already admitted there's going to be a lack of transparency in the Royal Commission because he said there'll be things redacted from documents in the public's best interest. Now, we're the employers. We employ these people. It's our money that they wasted. Can you come up with any example where you could say it would be in the public's best interest to not know what's in these documents?
2: Well, I agree with you, Peter. I think we should just be able to see everything. In fact, I don't think cabinet discussions should be private. I think, if anything, they should be televised so we know exactly what's being done on our behalf. But, see, the problem is, Peter, is I don't know, because by the very nature of the fact that it's redacted or it's kept confidential, I don't know what we're not being told, because we're not being told it. It is interesting when you see the release of cabinet papers. They do it here and they do it in the UK as well, after usually 30, 40 or 50 years. You know, you can sort of vaguely remember the issues and how it was being discussed behind closed doors. But, I mean, you know, I would like to know, for example, you know, did Ben Carroll as a cabinet minister under Daniel Andrews or Jacinta Allen, did he vote against or talk against any of the problems that we had, but was he voted down? You know, I think that'd be worth knowing. Or... And I can't see what the public interest is, other than I think the politicians assume that protecting their own reputations must be in the public interest. Would you agree with that?
1: Yeah, well, that's the only thing that I can think. It's not in the public interest. It's more about what's not in their interest, because I just can't think of any example where it could be in our interest not to know.
2: I know. Look, I'm trying to think, like, if you have, I don't know, a private conversation with your doctor or your accountant or a lawyer, that's supposed to be confidential, because you might discuss things that you might think about doing and you're trying to find out, is it the right thing or the wrong thing? But I sort of can't think of a government equivalent of that, to be honest. Thank you. Miles, good morning.
3: Good morning, Tom. Love your show.
2: Thank you.
3: My comments about the dogs in the pubs, my parents have a toy poodle, which is more than likely to bark at people, but I have a Great Dane that won't bark at anyone. But my Great Dane's obviously going to take up a lot more room, so which one's acceptable and which one isn't?
2: Well, I don't know if it's going to be about sizes of dogs. I mean, as far as I know, what Ben Carroll wants to do is, you know, the pub can stay open until 3 a.m., and dogs can go in there. So whether it's the toy poodle that barks or the Great Dane that's very quiet, I don't think they're going to differentiate. But there will be problems, Miles. As you know, several people bring dogs in. Sometimes dogs take exception with each other. You might get barking, you might get a fight, a kid being bitten. You know, with the greatest will in the world, that could happen. And it's not even clear if it does happen. Is it the publican's fault or is it the dog owner's fault? 133693 at 5 to 11.
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9: It is just on 11 o'clock. News coming up at a moment with Madeline Burke. After the news, ask us anything. That's right. It is a normal Friday morning, despite the fact we've got the grand final parade and the public holiday and all the hoopla going on before tomorrow's big game. 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And a somewhat sad rumour has emerged that tomorrow will be Chris Fagan's last game. Win or lose as coach of the Brisbane Lions, but what an amazing run he has had. Ask us anything straight after the news. 133-693, song of the week, John Oroglasso. It's all happening here on 3aw-693.
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11: 23 degrees in Melbourne, a shower or two atop of 25, rain on grand final day. It is 11 o'clock. Good morning, I'm Madeline Perk. Well, the grand final parade is underway and Eddie Summerfield is there.
12: Led off by the Weir Girls, the grand final parade is underway. Tens of thousands of footy fans decked out in the maroon of Brisbane and the purple haze of the Dockers. Kylie blaring over speakers ahead of her performance in the pre-game of tomorrow's grand final. final, with players about to begin the motorcade from the Tennis Centre to the MCG. Both captains will be presented to the crowds at the G just before midday, holding aloft the Premiership Cup. These fans can't wait for tomorrow.
13: Born in 1989 and supported them when they came in the comp, played their first game on the 1st of April 1995.
14: It's a sea of purple in Melbourne, unfortunately, but that's okay.
12: Eddie Summerfield at the Grand Final Parade.
11: It has been an early start for Freo fans this morning, especially those who crossed the time zone to travel east for the Grand Final. These supporters have had a level of confidence for most of the season.
15: We bought flights and accommodation in March.
16: Yep. So I booked the accommodation probably in about June. The flights... I

0: from OpenAI breached a Medicare portal. The leaders of the US and China are also meeting to discuss AI regulation. Anthony Albanese says the technology must remain under human control.
1: Recently, an artificial intelligence agent infiltrated an Australian government website. This is unacceptable, and it is why Australia has been leading the way in establishing Australian standards for AI.
0: A 20-year-old man has been charged and bailed after a teenager was stabbed in Preston earlier this week. The accused has been charged with two counts of assault and one count of affray following an altercation at the Preston train station on Wednesday. The victim, a 17-year-old, was taken to hospital with non-life-threatening injuries. In finance, your Lords is down 60 points this morning. The Australian dollar buying 70 US cents.
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0: Brisbane coach Chris Fagan says he hasn't made a decision about whether this will be his last year in the role. It comes on the back of speculation Fagan could call time after this season as he looks to secure a three-peat with a win in tomorrow's grand final against Fremantle at the MCG. Fagan says he will speak to the club in the off-season.
3: I honestly don't know right at this point in time whether I'll keep going or not. But I was like that last year and the year before, so just got to work out the right time to go. So there'll be a few more discussions about that, but it's not the big issue. We've got to play a game tomorrow.
0: Meanwhile, Fremantle coach Justin Longmuir says Brennan Cox was close to making his return from injury, but they made decision to go with continuity. And that's the latest in news and in sport.
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2: The latest 3AW traffic, Monty Python's Spam-A-Lot, starring Stephen Curry, Jazz Flowers and Nick White, is now playing at the Athenaeum Theatre. Book now.
5: Hey there, Louis Zaka, Transport Victoria. A good run on our freeways and arterials, but lots of pedestrians in and around the sporting precinct. There's also a breakdown on Olympic Boulevard heading eastbound, which is causing some minor traffic delays. If you are driving around the sporting precinct or the Royal Melbourne Show, allow extra travel time and be vigilant for pedestrians on or near the roadway. Public transport, the easiest way to get to and from major events around Melbourne. 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
0: A shower or two for today, a top of 25 degrees for tomorrow's grand final. We are expecting rain and a forecast high of just 16. Sunday, partly cloudy, a maximum of 17. Monday, mostly sunny, 19. On the bays, winds variable around 10 knots, becoming southerly 10 to 15 knots in the late afternoon and waves below 1 metre. Currently it's 23 degrees in Dallas, 21 in Brighton and at the MCG 23 degrees. Madeline Burke, Melbourne Zone, 3AW.
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0: Mornings with Tom Elliott.
1: It is 7 past 11. Ask us anything in a moment. A lot of emails coming in on a whole variety of things. For example, David Jones. Scott has emailed us saying that David Jones is the oldest department store in the world still trading under its original name. Yeah, there's a lot of department stores in America which have gone broke as well. It's a style of shopping like catalog shopping that just doesn't appeal as much to modern day consumers. Anyway, it is rumoured in the Financial Review today. It says David Jones lender lines up advisors for insolvency preparation, which is a long way of saying maybe David Jones is for the chopper, or maybe someone will take it over and it will be sold once again, and someone else will have a crack at trying to make money out of it. But again, you know, business is brutal, retail businesses in particular. A model that works when it doesn't work, like department stores. I mean, do you lament it? The answer is yes, but if it no longer suits the needs of modern-day consumers who prefer to buy things online or go to pop-up stores or discount stores or DFOs or whatever, then, you know, things change. I mentioned we had a call earlier about what has Nicholas Rees, the Lord Mayor, actually done for Melbourne, and I said these new solar-powered rubbish bins. Simon wants to know if they are the solution to our rubbish woes, why doesn't Japan need them? Yeah, there's no rubbish on the street in Japan because they don't even put bins out in Japan. People collect their own rubbish in a bag and take it home. They take pride in their surroundings, unlike certain people here. 133693, mornings at 3aw.com.au. And Jonathan says, why is our Premier Ben Carroll talking about pubs and dogs when the state has so many more important things that need to be fixed up, like crime, like graffiti, like debt? And Jonathan, you are absolutely right. At 9 past 11.
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1: All right, it is 9 past 11. It is late on a Friday morning. The grand final procession has entered the MCG precinct. I just saw Luke Hodge in a car holding the Premiership Cup aloft. 133-693. But it is Ask Us Anything, anything at all. I'll have a crack. We've got the Brains Trust back at the studios. Have a crack. And if you're listening and we can't answer someone's question, why don't you ring us up and let us know what is true and what is not true. Ask us anything, anything at all. The quirkier your question, the better. 133693, mornings at 3aw.com.au. Let's get stuck in. Paul, you're first. Go ahead.
4: Good morning, Tom. Always wondered, being a private patient, how much surgeons are actually charged by the hospitals to work in their operating theatre room.
1: That's interesting. So, as you may be aware, I've had two operations this year. I've had both my hips replaced, and I'm acutely aware of what they cost in a private hospital. They cost me a bit. They cost my health insurer a lot more. It was something like to stay 3 days in a private hospital and use the operating theatre and the prosthetic hip was something like $30,000. And then the surgeon got paid separately again. Now, that's a private hospital. Public hospital is very different. I was astonished. That was all paid for by my health insurance, which has made years and years and years of health insurance premiums worth it. Whereas in a public hospital, the surgeon gets paid, you know, like an hourly rate. So it's very different in private versus public, Paul.
4: How much the actual hospital charges the surgeon to operate within the hospital?
1: I don't know if they charge them or not. I think what happens is the hospital charges your health insurance fund for the use of the operating theatre. So I or my health insurer pays for the operating theatre, for the new titanium hip, for the anaesthetic, all that sort of stuff. And then you pay the surgeon and the anaesthetist as well, and you get some of that back. But trust me, Paul, no one's going hungry in the game of surgery these days, I can tell you that. 133693, mornings at 3aw.com.au. The way surgeons and hospitals and private versus public, how it all works, honestly, if someone set out to make the medical system as complicated as they could, they have succeeded. Stephen, hello.
3: Good morning, Tom. I just want to know why you can't say the word Brighton properly. You always say Brighton.
1: Brighton. Well, how is it pronounced properly?
3: You sound like a tosser.
1: A tosser? Well, I'm just telling you, I've met people who live in Brighton and they sort of say it a funny way and it's their suburb.
5: Brighton.
1: There it is. I've actually been told not to do it, Stephen. The edict has come down, but I'm lapsing into bad habits. It says Brighton. Is that better?
3: Well, just say it normally. Just say Brighton. Like everybody, Brighton. 99% of the population say it. You just sound like somebody okay. Who lives in an upper class world and say, I live in Brighton.
1: Well, trust me, Stephen, I live about as far away from Brighton as you can live. I live north of the Yarra, and I live in an area, well, let's just say it is not a lot like Brighton at all. Thank you. Rachel, hello.
6: Hi, Tom. I was wondering, why do some mammals have a litter of young and others only just have one or two? You know, like a sheep will have one or two, but a pig will have 8 or 10 young. Why?
1: Yeah, you're absolutely right. I mean, dogs and cats and pigs, you're right, tend to have, you know, 6 up to 10 or even more pups or piglets or whatever they are. But you're right, sheep generally have one or sometimes two. Cows, obviously, the same. Yeah, kangaroos sometimes have twins, but almost always it's a single joey. That is a really, you know, I've never thought about that. And yet they're all mammals, and I wonder if there's some evolutionary thing to it that, you know, if you've got a high rate or a higher rate of death amongst young, that you have more of them, because that way at least some will survive. All right, Rachel, we'll get an answer on that, maybe from a vet or someone who understands animals better than I do. Why do some animals have multiple births and others just have one or two, like humans? 133693, Julie, hello.
7: Oh, hi, Tom. I've got pet cats and I buy them packaged food, and on the outside it often says doubly delicious or now tastier than ever. Well, I want to know who's tasting it, Tom.
1: Someone just goes in and sort of just has a bit of it and they put the lid back on, perhaps.
7: Yeah, I don't.
1: It is interesting, Julie. I did meet someone once who was a food taster, and they talk about feel in the mouth and things. You know, like there is science as to, like, you know, what chips are like and what flavours work and things like that. And we're talking like in America where, you know, fast food is massive, but there is a science behind what works well with salty food and with sweet food and so forth.
7: But these are for cats. This is cat food.
1: Yeah, okay. All right, thank you. Mark, hello.
8: Yeah, g'day, Tom. About 30 years ago on the Sunday footy show, Rex Hunt made fun of a girl because she said she lived in Brighton, but she said Brighton, and they were all laughing, having a laugh. I want to know if he coined that phrase and that's where it stemmed from.
1: Yeah. Because remember Kath and Kim, they had Prue and Trude, and I think they were Brightonians. They might have said Brighton as well, didn't they? And there was that lady during the pandemic who said she was sick of, I've walked every street in Brighton and I'm sick of it, or something like that.
8: Yeah, that's true. But I do remember, they were laughing because Rex Hunt kept saying Brighton after it. And I always thought that that's where it stemmed from, but yeah, funny nonetheless.
1: All right. Well, it's possible it's Rex Hunt, and he does listen to the program. So, Rex, if you're listening and you want to ring in, did you invent the phrase Brighton, or was it this person?
9: I've done all of Brighton.
1: There you go. She lives in Brighton. Richard, good morning.
10: Good morning, Tom. How are you?
1: Yeah, good, Richard.
10: That's a go. Good, good. Yeah, quick one. Why do you think we don't hear the younger generation whistle to music? Like, I'm sort of pushing 50. My two boys are 18 and 15. I don't think I've ever heard them whistle a tune. I just think is it a dying art, or is it just not relevant anymore?
1: I think it is, and I'll tell you why. My 16-year-old daughter asked me, she said, Daddy, can you teach me how to whistle? She can't do it. And I said, well, I can do it. And I can do it blowing out or sucking in, although it sounds louder if I do the sucking in versus the blowout method. But it was just something that everybody did back then, wasn't it? Let's click go the shears. And you're right. Do you reckon it's because people carry around your phone is also a music player and so forth? If whistling was a way to amuse yourself, maybe you sort of don't need to do that because you've got a device doing it for you?
10: Possibly, but I was even thinking maybe the music's not as easy to whistle nowadays, like the new stuff that the current youngies listen to, compare it to the 70s, 80s, yeah, where the beat was a bit slower and more, easier to listen and to whistle to. I don't know.
1: Yeah, well, you had a melody back in the day, whereas you don't really have that with sort of hip-hop and that sort of thing, do you?
10: Yeah, 100%. Anyway.
1: Oh, yeah, that's interesting. As I said, my daughter asked me could I teach her to whistle, and I suddenly thought, do I know, how you actually do it? To me, it just, someone must have taught me, but some people can do it and some people cannot. For example, my father, who's dead, but my sister can both sing with their mouths closed. Now, I can't do it, my brother can't do it, but those two can. So maybe it's genetic. Richard, thank you. More Ask Us Anything in a moment. Song of the Week, not far away, at 18 past 11. Brighton.
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18: 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Talking about the
1: 3AW. 21 past 11, this is Ask Us Anything. We've had an off-air question from Gary who wants to know, why don't the Brownlow votes include the finals? It's a good question, Gary. I think the thing is it would be unfair. Like if you were like Bob Skilton back in the day or someone, you know, South Melbourne, I think only made one final when he played for them. And the thing is, a team that went deep into finals, particularly now that we have 5 weeks of finals, you know, that means a player for that team would have five extra games potentially versus a very good player in a team that didn't make the finals. So they base it purely on the home and away grounds because that makes it fair. And it also means they could have the Brownlow before the finals, not after. Otherwise, you'd have to have it until you wouldn't have it until after the grand final. But that's the reason, because it's fair. Every player can potentially play the same number of home and away games, but only some players get to play finals games. Claire, hello.
19: Yes. How do you get a telegram from the King for your 100th birthday? Do you deal direct with the palace, or do you go through the governor here, who might have a bundle of them all pre-signed? And incidentally, thank you for finding out about my DNA question the other day.
1: Oh, my pleasure. No, we do like doing homework behind the scenes when we can, Claire. I don't know. No one in my family is quite made 100, so I don't have any personal experience of, you know, is it still a telegram? Is it a card? My guess is it probably comes from either the state governor or the federal governor general. It's not directly from Buckingham Palace, but yes, they'd probably have it, and it, to be brutally honest, it probably isn't hand signed by King Charles or before him Queen Elizabeth. They would have cards with their signature stamped on them. But look, Claire, I'll be honest, no one in my family, no one I know has turned 100. So if you're listening and you've got someone, you know, you've got a member of the family who did turn 100, like how real, how personal did the Queen or the King's telegram seem? 133693. Carol, hello.
20: Hello. Hi.
1: Yes,
20: Tom?
1: Go ahead.
20: Tom, I'm just wondering, is anybody making drones to fight bushfires? You know, to be able to drop retardant onto bushfires?
1: I don't know about that. I know that they use drones to try and fly above the fire to see where it's worse, like particularly in dense areas where it's hard to tell, like, okay, where is the centre of the fire? Where is the worst part? I mean, drones are extraordinary, Carol. I've been doing a lot of reading about, sorry to jump around here, but the war between Russia and Ukraine, which is the world's first example of drone warfare. And it's extraordinary. They use hundreds of drones that have explosives on them. So instead of using artillery, the drones fly and blow things up. They use robot drones on the ground to go and get wounded soldiers and pull them back behind the lines. But yes, I read somewhere that there are drones used to fly above bushfires, but I don't think we have a drone yet that sucks up water and sprays it. But you know what? It won't be far away, Carol. It really won't. They're extraordinary things. Thank you. Adrian, good morning.
21: Hey, Tom. I had a comment and a question, really quick ones. So my 7-year-old granddaughter has been whistling since she was about 2. She wanders around the house
1: really?
21: Whistling all sorts of things. She asked to be taught to whistle, and her grandmother whistles like really loud, like she's at the footy. And the little girl just picked it up, which I think is great skill. She loves whistling, and it makes her happy. And
1: that's great. So she's 7 now, but she's been doing it since she was 2.
21: About 2, yeah. Maybe 2, maybe 2.5, 3 or something. She just wanted to learn, and she started by whistling through her teeth. And then we showed her how to press her lips, and off she went.
1: Away she went.
21: My question is, really quickly, I've reloaded the... Since we went to the new app, and I've reloaded it many times, I can't get the live view from the studio.
1: It got shut down, Adrian, and there are plans to redo it. Right. Although we've got some new cameras in the studio, but I think we've struggled with the new cameras to link them up to the app. So I don't think it's a problem with you or your app or your phone. I don't think anybody gets it, but that's my understanding. I'll check. And we had a question just before about when you turn 100, what is the communication from the King or the Queen of the day? Anne, good morning.
22: Good morning, Tom. How are you?
1: Yeah, good, Anne.
0: Just ringing to say that Mum and Dad had a 60th wedding anniversary a few years ago, which meant they were entitled to a letter from the Queen.
1: Yes.
0: We contacted the Governor-General's office, and it was organised through the Governor-General's office.
1: Oh, so so the Governor-General doesn't know in advance. You tell the Governor-General, this is my uncle's 100th or my parents' 60th wedding anniversary, and the Governor-General sent. And what did the Governor-General send?
0: We got a letter from the Governor-General congratulating them. They also organised from the Queen as well. And we got one from the Prime Minister too.
1: Well, there you go.
0: But you have to prove it. Like, we had to get the marriage certificate and everything. But, yeah, it's all available online. It explains online how to do it.
1: Okay. Well, that is interesting. And thank you so much for the call at 27 past 11.
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0: total eclipse of the heart or something like that.
1: Yeah,
2: I'm terrible at singing as well, Tom.
3: Okay, we've had a lot of discussion this week about the increased powers for IBAC and for the Royal Commission, the ability to get into secret documents from behind the wall of cabinet, whether the likes of Jacinta Allen could be put in front of IBAC or the Royal Commission and be compelled to tell the truth. Which takes us neatly to April 1980, when Australian rock band The Angels had a big hit with No Secrets.

0: D'Angelo's back in 1980 with She Keeps No Secrets, and it'll be very interesting to say if the former Premier Jacinta Allen is called in front of IBAC of the Royal Commission, will she tell the whole truth and nothing but the truth? I guess we'll find out. It is 11:30. News headlines now with Madeleine Burke. Madeleine, good morning.
1: Hi, Tom. The Prime Minister has used his address to the United Nations to claim his government is leading the way on creating guardrails for AI. Anthony Albanese raised OpenAI's inadequate response after one of its agents hacked into four government websites, including Medicare. A 20-year-old man has been charged and bailed after a teenager was stabbed in Preston earlier this week. The accused charged with two counts of assault, one count of affray following an altercation at the Preston train station on Wednesday afternoon. The victim, a 17-year-old, taken to hospital with non-life-threatening injuries. Brisbane coach Chris Fagan says he hasn't made a decision about whether this will be his last year in the role. He will speak to the club in the off-season. While Fremantle coach Justin Longmuir says Brennan Cox was close to making his return from injury, but they made the decision to go with continuity. You would think the Dockers were a Melbourne team. There are that many fans in town this week, Tom. Going back to Chris Fagan. Sorry, Tom, I think we've cut out there. On the back of speculation, Fagan could call time after this season as he looks to secure a three-peat with a win in tomorrow's grand final against Fremantle at the MCG. Fagan says he will be speaking to the club in the off-season. Do we have you back yet, Tom?
0: Yes, yes, I'm back here now.
1: Welcome back. You had Song of the Week earlier. There are that many Dockers fans in Melbourne this week. You'd think they were a Melbourne team. Did you consider Purple Rain, I was wondering?
0: I actually was going to play Purple Haze by Jimi Hendrix because I drove past a huge concentration of Dockers fans outside the now infamous Pullman Hotel on the way here. But I thought that'd be a bit unfair because then I have to play something for the Brisbane people as well. And I was going to play the hymn of the, I was going to play, is it the Marseillaise? Is that what the, yes, the Marseillaise. But, and then I thought, it'll all get too complicated. But I reckon.
1: I love how you're trying to be fair.
0: I reckon the Dockers outnumber the Brisbane supporters 2-1 here at the MCG precinct.
1: Oh, can't wait, Tom. Can't wait.
0: Amanda, there's people drinking alcohol in the morning. I can't believe it.
1: What, mate, if I was there, I would be having a beer myself.
0: Mainly West Australians, I might say. Thank you there. Madeleine Burke at 27 to 12.
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0: It is 23 to 12. Couple of quick emails. Jamie says, why do people ring up and tell you off for making a joke about the pronunciation of Brighton? Brighton, it is clear you are making fun of the way people who do live there pronounce it. Yes, I am a bit, Jamie. And Ashley with Ask Us Anything says, if cats like eating mice, why don't they make mouse-flavoured cat food? Ashley, that is a very, very good question.
9: Now, on Mornings, this is Not the News of the Week with John Origlasso for our friends at Hoyt's Herbs and Spices, a 100% Australian family-owned company.
0: John Origlasso, good morning.
10: Good morning, Tom. All.
0: Now, I want to play something a little bit different this morning. I wanted to play a game with you called You Might Call It This, But I Call It That.
10: Gotcha.
0: And we'll take calls on this, 133-693. People often have different names for the same thing. Either one name is an old name or you come from interstate, you know, like if you're having a Stras sandwich with sauce, John, which I know you enjoyed having at school. And, you know, but instead you're up in, I don't know, New South Wales, it might be a Devon sandwich.
10: In WA they call that Poloni.
0: Poloni, and South Australia they call it Fritz. So I'll just run through a couple.
10: Yeah.
0: Now, the other day we had a caller, I've forgotten his name, and he said, oh, I'm driving up the Southeastern. And I said, mate, you're showing your age. It's been called the Monash for 25 years now.
10: Yeah.
0: So is it the Southeastern or is it the Monash? Or when we normally broadcast from 3AW, we are opposite what railway station, John?
10: Southern Cross.
0: Or is it Spencer Street Station?
10: Good point.
0: If you like your hamburgers and you don't go to Macca's, do you go to Burger King or is it Hungry Jack's? Because in some states it's Burger King and in other states it's Hungry Jack's. It's all about, you know, like they have the right to the name, and but not everywhere, and it gets a bit confusing.
10: Do you wear runners or sneakers, sir?
0: Runners.
10: Okay.
0: I always called them.
10: Sure.
0: What do you call the evening meal, John?
10: Dinner.
0: So I call it tea. Like my favourite thing is I go
10: tea
0: home.
10: Tea sounds like you're drinking a warm drink.
0: No, no.
10: English breakfast.
0: What's for tea? You know, we're having chops and sausages with mashed potatoes and frozen vegetables. How about that? What tea? But see, I say tea, you say dinner. In the country, dinner sometimes means lunch, John.
10: Thongs or flip-flops?
0: Thongs.
10: Right.
0: If you go on social media, does anybody say X instead of Twitter?
10: I don't. X has not really caught on.
0: It's not worked, has it?
10: Not really.
0: It's not worked. 133-693, when people have different names for things, here's another one. I still call Woolworths Safeway.
10: Yeah, well, that's an age thing, isn't it?
0: That is an age thing, isn't it? But, I mean, in my mind, it's Safeway, the fresh food people. And, of course, now they're seeing Woolworths, the fresh food people.
10: I suspect that singing's going to show up somewhere, Tom.
0: Yes, and not in a good way. Okay, 1-3-6-9-3, give us examples of when different people have different names for the same thing. Is it Southern Cross Station? Is it Spencer Street Station? Is it Woolworths or Safeway? Is it dinner or is it tea? Is it Monash, the Monash, or is it the Southeastern Freeway?
10: And as you say, Tom, some are state-specific, so you could have a pot in Melbourne, but it's not called that in New South Wales.
0: It's called a midi.
10: A midi, yes.
0: Yeah, they're insane up there for calling it that. Okay, now, tomorrow there's a game of what going on here?
10: Of AFL football?
0: No. Australian rules football.
10: Right, gotcha.
0: But you see a lot of young people now, because the brand of the AFL has become so ubiquitous. You know, the game is called AFL.
10: Well, that's like someone saying, do you want a Kleenex or a tissue? Kleenex is a brand.
0: Yes. But imagine if I said to you, right, let's say you played in the second tier of football in this country. What is it?
10: It would be VFL.
0: VFL. Would you say, I play AFL in the VFL? But that's what you're saying, aren't you?
10: Well, essentially.
0: Do you see what I'm saying, John?
10: I hear what you're saying, Tom. Now, can I just say to you, there are some, these are all Christian, well, there are some things you think you'd be sure of, and one of those is a family name, but this grab I'm about to play for you from the 1982 Commonwealth Games and a couple of former VFL AFL footballers throws that into disrepute. Have a listen.
11: Dennis Linehan, whose brother Michael also plays for Carlton. And the Linehan family must be about the only one in the world in which brothers pronounce the surname differently. His brother Michael is Michael Lenigan. The one playing today, Dennis Linehan.
0: Oh, I see. So they've got the GH in the Lenigan Linehan, and one it's silent, the other one it's
10: and
0: not.
10: My understanding is that the brothers still do it that way. That's a very strange case of events.
0: Well, there's another one. So he's no longer with us, but the former West Coast footballer Chris Mainwaring. Some of his relatives say it the English way, which is Mannering, and I believe some of his relatives and he himself say Mainwaring, and there's a fight about it, or there used to be every Christmas Day.
10: Are there any different ways to say Elliot?
0: No, there's different ways to spell it. All right, 1-3-6-9-3, mornings@3aw.com.au. Different words, different names for the same thing. Paul, good morning.
12: Yeah, g'day, gentlemen. The classic Aussie swimming costume, which is probably different in different states. Swimmers, bathers, togs, budgie smugglers.
10: What about the cozzy, Paul?
12: Or the cozzy, that's it.
0: Well, see, now that's a good one, Paul. So my dad always said togs.
10: Yeah, togs was much a word of its time.
0: But for me, it was always bathers.
10: They'd say, go and get your togs on.
0: Yeah. But Cozzy, I think, was a Speedo advertising campaign. It was Speedo, the great Aussie Cozzy.
10: Okay.
0: All right. Good one, Paul. Thank you.
10: Thank you, Paul.
0: By the way, our best caller between now and the midday news wins courtesy of Hoyt's Food, a $200 hamper pack full of Hoyt's herbs, spices and pickled vegetables. 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
13: Hi. My thing is my family call a flannel.
10: Man, Tom. What about you?
0: Well, I think it's an age thing, because with my grandmother on my mother's side, it was a flannel. But for us growing up, you called it what he did, which was a face washer, didn't you?
10: Was there anything worse when your grandmother licked her finger and then rubbed it on your face? That was not a pleasant feeling.
0: Yeah, I think that must have come out of the Depression or something. I don't know.
10: There must be a German word for how that feels.
0: All right, different words, different names for the same thing. 1-3-6-9-3, more calls in a moment at 11:45.
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16: Hello, Louis Zacker, Transport Victoria. It's a great run on our freeways and arterials this morning with no major delays or incidents to report. 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
0: It is 12 to 12, weather now for Roth Newton. They're 20% off lounge suite sailors on now, 20% off Lazy Boy, IMG and Australia Made. It is still 22 degrees in town. Our forecast top remains at 25. We are here at the Footy Fest in the MCG precinct. A lot of people here today, a lot of Fremantle supporters. Some might say too many. Michael, hello.
22: Yeah, good day, Tom. Why is it when you were playing football, when I was playing football, it was called a footy jumper? Now they're starting to call it jersey, a footy jersey.
0: Well, it's funny, Michael, because when I played, going back to the 80s here, we actually called it a Guernsey a lot of the time. And the phrase, did you get a Guernsey, was used to mean, like, were you invited to something? And Guernsey and Jersey are Channel Islands, both of which had a tradition of making, I think, woolen products, which is why sometimes it's a jersey, sometimes it's a Guernsey, and sometimes it's a jumper. Now, John, you played under many jumpers back in the day, some better than others. Did you call it a jumper, a Guernsey, or a jersey?
10: A footy jumper back in the day, Thomas.
0: Jumper.
10: Back in the day, we also said we're playing against Collingwood. You know what the young people say?
0: We're versing. I know.
10: I don't like it.
0: I said at my junior football match recently, and the two captains say something nice about each other afterwards. So, and the one, it was a girls' match, and she goes, oh, versing you guys is always so hard. You really brought the heat today, the versing. And all the older people like me.
10: An unpleasant word.
0: Michael, good question. Courtesy of Hoyt's Food, you've got a $200 hamper packed full of Hoyt's herbs, spices, and pickled vegetables coming your way. John, good morning.
23: Yeah, morning, boys. I went up and lived in Merimula for 4 or 5 years, and yes. I walked into the fish and chip shop one night and I said, listen, I want 2 pieces of flake, half a dozen scallops and your minimum chips. You know, I get them home and I've got 6 potato cakes. Anyway, I got to know the guy and I said, you know, why would I order 6 potato cakes with chips as well? You know, but that's what they call them up there.
0: Yeah, they do. And what you wanted was the You wanted the seafood scallop, didn't you?
23: Yeah, yeah, that's right. And we used to laugh at that all the time. So I used to live in the milk up there. So, you know, like he'd say, "Now, you sure you want scallops?"
0: Yeah.
10: That one is problematic because...
0: It is a classic interstate one, whereas it's a potato scallop in New South Wales and exactly the same thing as a potato cake here.
10: You say potato, I say potato.
0: Potato. Liz, good morning.
1: Yeah, good morning, Tom. Mine's Dutch Hound or Duke Hound or Dutch Hound or Schnauzer.
10: You do the German well, Tom.
0: So the Germans would say, pardon me. Okay, the Germans would say Dachshund.
1: Yeah.
0: And it means
1: or just simple
0: sausage
1: dog. Yeah.
10: You were frightened then when you did that.
0: Yeah. So do you call them that or a sausage dog?
1: I call them a snag. Or
0: snag
1: other
0: dog,
1: things
0: yeah.
1: Because they're usually very difficult to control. So they get called lots of things around my place.
0: Yeah, and I must say, it's a breed of dog that, left to their own devices in the wild, John, you wouldn't get many dash hounds or dachshunds emerging, would you?
10: No, probably not, no.
0: No.
10: It's interesting, whenever someone does a German accent, they're often angry when you think about it.
0: Oh, it is.
10: No one ever does it really in a calm nature, do they?
0: Like, I read an article recently. We were talking about, like, when you've made a mistake going somewhere. And this guy who I have met, he had this vision of living in Berlin. And he organised it and did it and got a job. And then when he got there, he realised that the Germans really are quite rude and they're not interested in their jobs and they're not friendly. And it was just... Everything went wrong about it, but it did live up to certain German stereotypes. His words, not mine. Jana, hello.
2: Yes, hi. Good morning, gentlemen. So mine is about the Melways in Melbourne and in Queensland. It's called a Refidex, reference index.
0: So I
10: did not know that.
0: A more generic sort of word. Now,
10: we had a UBD here, didn't we, as well?
0: Yeah, and there was a third competitor for the Melways. Do you remember what that was called?
10: Tell me.
0: It's called the Gregory's.
10: Okay.
0: It's a separate publisher, the Gregory's.
10: I mean, essentially what we're talking about is just, have you got a map?
0: The map. But a bit like Hoover or Kleenex, Melways was a brand.
10: Yes.
0: And that was the one that perhaps most people used. But, of course, not many people use Melways anymore, do they?
10: Not at all. I would imagine.
0: The Refidex. All right. I hadn't heard about that up in Queensland. Thank you, Jana. Eileen, hello.
4: Hi, Tom. Kids ask you, who do you go for? And it's like, I don't go for anybody. I barrack for Carlton.
0: Yes. Good on you, Eileen. Well, that's an interesting one too, because the word barrack comes from Northern England, Northern Ireland, and it used to mean to shout a lot, but often unkindly, whereas in Australian English...
10: So like German.
0: Well, a bit like that. But it's kind of mean I support something. And, John, of course, in America, what do they use as a word instead of barrack?
10: Root.
0: They do. And that's one of those ones that
10: doesn't... Stop asking me questions without notice.
0: It doesn't cross the language divide all that well. Yes, in America, it's who do you root for, which has obvious connotations over here. Steve, hello.
5: Hello, guys. How are you? You're all well,
10: hey,
5: I know.
10: Steve.
5: Bangers and mash. Sausages and mashed potato.
0: Yeah, why do we call them bangers? I think it's an English thing, bangers. But why would a sausage be called a banger?
10: I can't even answer that, Tom.
0: And I know, John, and you're not...
10: But if I said to you, you're coming over to my house tonight, I'm cooking you bangers and mash,
0: I know what you mean.
10: Exactly what I'm
0: sausages.
10: Doing.
0: But young people, again, when they hear a song that they like, they call that a banger as well.
10: Mind you, I'm not much of a cook, so they could be Hutton's footy franks instead of actual sausages.
0: On that, I used to have a teacher who was called Mr. Hudson. And, you know, the advertising campaign for Hutton's footy franks was Hutton's is best.
10: Yes.
0: And he would just say, Hudson is best. And if there was ever a dispute in the classroom, that would solve it. Hudson is best. Let's go to Bill. Bill, good morning.
24: Reservoir, which was a once upon a time an outer suburb of Melbourne, and Reservoir, which has crept into the conversation.
0: Yes. Well, it is interesting because there is a reservoir in Reservoir, and it's a bit like the suburb of Laylaw, named after the Lawler family, John. They call it Lawler, but it's Laylaw. Yeah, it's weird. It's weird. What can I say?
10: We'll ask the Lenahans about it next time they're on.
0: So really, so one was Lenahan and the brother was Lenagan.
10: Yes.
0: And they're from the South, they were brothers.
10: Yeah.
0: Extraordinary. John, we'll leave it there. Good to talk with you.
10: You too, mate.
0: It is 5 to 12.
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0: It is almost midday. People are now leaving the MCG precinct. The massive grand final parade is now over for another year. It is almost midday. As I said, you've got news with Jordan Tunbridge coming up at a moment, following that afternoon starring Tony Moclair. And amongst other things, Tony will be speaking to the voice of Australian rules football. That's what it's called. Mike Brady and up there, Kazali. The weekly Word on the Street prize winner is Kylie. She was the victim of a drive-by robbery along Bluff Road in Hampton last night. We've spoken to Victoria Police. They are looking into this and other incidents. Well done, Kylie. The weekly prize, thanks to Imp Jewelry, is a $1,000 voucher to spend there. They're the handmade and remodelling specialist, impjewelry.com.au. And also, Kylie, you are in the running for our yearly prize. What a great prize it is. $60,000 towards a Mercedes of your choice, thanks to our great friends at Mercedes-Benz Brighton. I'm having a week off next week. Heidi Murphy will be hosting on Monday morning. Enjoy the grand final tomorrow. Go Brisbane. Go Frio. Talk to you in just over a week.
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3: 22 degrees in Melbourne, rain tomorrow, a top of 16. It's 12 midday. Good afternoon, I'm Jordan Tunbridge. Fremantle and Brisbane players have been presented to tens of thousands of fans outside the MCG. It comes as Lions coach Chris Fagan weighs up his future. Eddie Summerfield is amongst it.
12: The purple haze of Fremantle, fans forking out to see their side in a grand final for the first time in 13 years.
13: We bought flights and accommodation in March.
12: The maroon of the Lions present for a fourth straight grand final.
14: We'll get it done on Saturday.
15: We've got a fair bit of trust in these guys.
12: The Wiggles led off the parade, an air of confidence amongst the travelling Dockers.
16: Go Dockers! Dockers!
12: And it could be the last for Lions coach Chris Fagan, admitting his future past tomorrow is undecided.
17: Honestly, don't know right at this point in time whether I'll keep going or not.
12: Eddie Summerfield at the grand final parade.
3: A woman has died following a fire at a home in Frankston. Firefighters were called to a fire at a unit on Stanley Street yesterday afternoon where a 51-year-old woman was found dead. The exact cause of the blaze hasn't been determined. Detectives from the Frankston Crime Investigation Unit are now looking into it. The Premier says he wants to stop crime before it even starts. Victoria's overall crime rate fell by 3.8% in the 12 months to the end of June, according to the Crime Statistics Agency. Home invasions, carjackings and robberies all fell by more than 20%. Ben Carroll telling Tom Elliott, meeting with the Chief Commissioner to discuss reining in crime, was one of his first acts as Premier.
18: More PSOs having the powers, not just in shopping centres, but to go out into shopping strips, recruiting 1,500 police, 400 reservists, 200 PSOs. I actually, Tom, want to stop crime before it even starts. And that means detection, apprehension and the full force.

0: cyber attacks. A non-human agent from OpenAI has infiltrated Medicare along with three other government websites. A task force is now investigating potential penalties and law enforcement options. Labor Senator Murray Watt says legislation may be updated to keep big tech in line.
1: Whether the circumstances here allow for charges to be laid by the AFP, and if that's not the case, then of course that suggests that we may need to further update our laws, but beyond what we're already intending.
0: Opposition leader Angus Taylor says the Prime Minister needs to get real and cut the fuel excise. The cost of petrol is trading well above $2 a litre, while diesel is almost $3. So far, the federal government is resisting calls to lower the excise. But speaking from a service station in the Gold Coast, Mr Taylor says it's not an option.
2: And where do you reckon Anthony Albanese is? Swanning around New York at the United Nations, getting a Global Citizen of the Year award. Get real, mate. Get back here and cut the price of fuel.
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0: Fremantle captain Alex Pearce admits he is fully aware of how historic a grand final win tomorrow afternoon would be for the club, but the skipper says his side is staying level-headed.
4: I think as it's gotten closer to the game, I've been really mindful of controlling what we can control and making sure that my efforts and attention and the team's efforts and attentions are going into things that matter and that can help us win on game day, and wanting to win really bad isn't going to help us bring the right mindset to perform on game day.
0: The Dockers go into the decider with an unchanged lineup. Defender Brennan Cox is the heartbreak story for the Dockers. He's been left out after nursing a calf injury during the final series. Meantime, Brisbane captain Harris Andrews says he was a little surprised to see Lachie Neale's suspension overturned.
5: You obviously pay attention to what's being said, you know, through the media a tiny bit in regards to the case and that, but obviously pumped to have him there. You know, he's a great team player. Obviously proven himself as a big game performer as well. So, yeah, very excited to get him back to playing.
0: It's 12:05. Premier Ben Carroll's plan to let dogs into pubs has Victorians divided. Some are backing the pet-friendly push, while others are warning it's a disaster waiting to happen. CEO of the Australian Hotels Association, Stephen Ferguson, says it's good to provide some power to the people.
6: Look, what he's trying to do is to tidy things up, and I see Jess Wilson sort of on board with it as well. Putting more strength back into the people that run businesses and the consumers that go there, letting everyone just do what they want, instead of government wanting to get involved in every aspect of someone's life is a great thing.
0: Benjamin Netanyahu has defended Israel's war against Iran and rejected Gaza genocide claims, telling mass walkouts at the United Nations they were moral cowards. In a defiant speech to world leaders in New York, the Israeli Prime Minister, he began by addressing the walkout.
7: Before I begin, just a quick announcement. If there are any other moral cowards who haven't yet left this hall, please do so now. Thank you very much.
0: The Palestinian president addressed the assembly by video, calling on the international community to act to protect the Palestinian people. Counterfeit cigarettes have become a lucrative market for organised crime in Europe, offering a better risk-reward ratio than trafficking cocaine. Secret factories churning out fakes are causing a headache for the authorities. A large-scale illicit cigarette factory in Belgium was dismantled by police last year, while 5 tonnes of raw tobacco worth millions of dollars was seized at a factory in Spain. Returning to sport, and Australian golfer Minwoo Lee and his playing partner Sung Jae Im have fallen short in the opening match of the President's Cup. They lost one down to world number one Scottie Scheffler and Sam Burns. And Australia's Oscar Piastri has struggled in day one of practice for the Azerbaijan Formula One Grand Prix, the McLaren driver managing 8th fastest. That's the latest news and sport.
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2: Hello there, Louis Zacher, Transport Victoria. A good run on our freeways and arterials this afternoon with no major delays or incidents to report. It is a Saturday timetable for public transport if that's the way you're heading into major events today, be it the AFL Grand Final Parade or the Melbourne Royal Show, which is on now. 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
5: Rain on grand final day tomorrow, top of 16 and overnight low of 12. Sunday, partly cloudy, 17. Monday, mostly sunny, 18. Tuesday, mostly sunny, 23. Wednesday, shower or 2, 23. Thursday, showers increasing, 24. On the bays, southerly winds, 10 to 15 knots, waves below a metre. It's 21 at Oakley, 23 at Keilor. In the city, it's 22 degrees. I'm Jordan Tunbridge on Melbourne's own 3AW.
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6: Afternoon to you from Footy Fest. It is absolutely bonkers here. There must be about 60,000 people here. I grant you, some of them are probably even here to watch the footballers who are just on the stage. It's a thriving, heaving mass of people. So if you're in the area, come on down and say hello. We are, of course, at the 3AW outside broadcast van. 133693. Call the program anytime you like. There is a lot coming on the show today. Tony Leonard will do an extended visit after one. He has been part of pre-game entertainment, pre-grand final entertainment. So let's talk about great grand final entertainment. It'll be a grand final themed show. That probably won't surprise you. There will be other distractions. Don't worry about that. There will be TV and streaming, of course. Eddie Summerfield will be along shortly also to preview the grand final, to talk about great grand final moments. Libby Birch will give us her considered opinion as to who she thinks will prevail tomorrow right here at the MCG. If you're not of a football mind, I want you to get the grey matter turned to this particular topic. As you know, the Australian Prime Minister Anthony Albanese is in New York and is about to address the United Nations. Now, it's going to be a speech. It could be a great speech. It could be a forgettable speech. I don't know. But I want to put this question to you. Give us the great movie speeches of all time, the great movie speeches that may have even inspired you or motivated you, or they just came at a great time in the movie and they resonated. I'm going to mention, and we might play a little bit of this audio. I think it's a great moment in cinematic history. John Goodman, playing the nerd in playing the coach in Revenge of the Nerds, gave an excoriating speech to his charges, the footballers, because they had their backsides handed to them by, quote, a bunch of goddamn nerds. It was a brilliant acting performance, and he rose to the level of the writing. So that would be my nomination, John Goodman in Revenge of the Nerds, the first one, not the many sequels that followed. So I'd love to hear from you, your favourite movie speech. 133-693. Now, the grand final parade has just wrapped up, and part of the festivities today was the Bunnings Legends of the Golden Tongs competition. It's a competition recognising the volunteers who get behind the barbecue community, or I should say get behind the barbecue at community footy each week. And it is a wonderful Australian tradition. So if you say we have no culture in this country, which is possibly the stupidest quote ever made, that is one part of it. And by that I mean community engagement, community involvement. That is a great Australian tradition. So people who do it give up their time, they stand behind a barbecue, they sell sausages, they prepare, and then they clean up, and they do it week in, week out, no matter the weather. Bunnings has rightly honoured those, as I said, with those who get behind the barbecue at community footy each week. And it saw eight clubs face off, with the overall winner to receive $25,000 for their club. Now, the competition has been judged by 3AW's own Matty Richardson and Libby Birch. And I'm very, very happy to say that I'm joined by the winner now. It is Mick Albert, Cable Beach Football Club in Broome. Oh, you lucky man. You live in Broome, Mick.
7: Yeah, thanks, Sonny. It's good to be with you. Very lucky man today.
6: Wow. How on earth do you play in temperatures? I mean, I hope the winter months when we're shivering, you are doing very nicely up there. Is it a kind of amenable climate for football?
7: Yeah, it is. We play during the dry season, so it's usually, you know, 28, 30 degrees during the day, and we're all used to a little bit of heat. It'll be a different story if it was, you know, summertime during the wet season where it gets to 38 and 100% humidity.
6: Okay. You do have the honour of representing one of the greatest beaches in the world. I think I can say that without contradiction, having been lucky enough to be there once. Tell us about Cable Beach Football Club, Mick.
7: Yeah, Cable Beach started as Nyulnyul back in 1991 and came about by, you know, a bunch of players that were missing out getting games with one of the local teams. And they went out and started Nyulnyul, and then they changed the name to Cable Beach to get more players, and particularly town-based players. So that's when I joined the club as a young tacker, and been with the club ever since. So played for about 20-odd years and joined the committee and was president for a bit and won a few premierships along the way. So it's been a wild ride.
6: Tell us what 25K is going to do for the Cable Beach Football Club.
7: Up in Broome, we don't really have club rooms or anything like that, and all the teams play in the same oval, so we always have to cart our gear in and out, and Bunnings will be handy to get us some new benches and some barbecues and other bits and pieces, and maybe we'll put a few shelves up at home so I can put up a couple of the trophies at our place, and make sure that maybe we can build a cabinet to put some of the premiership cups into.
6: That is a great thing. So how did you claim the title? What was your secret?
7: I'm not sure. I was very humble. I mean, the other seven finalists were all good prospects, and I was quite surprised that I was picked. But, you know, like everybody else, you know, just turn up to the club when they need a hand and do things week in, week out, and, you know, going from a player to a volunteer and these days just helping out in the background so that my boys get to play, and my granddaughter's just started playing footy with the girls as well. I'd love to see her grow up and play for the club too when she gets older with the women's team. So it's all about just being around everybody, being friendly, and trying to engage as many people as you can.
6: It is a wonderful thing, and it would really unite the community. I would imagine there'd be a lot of Indigenous players, obviously, with the Cable Beach Football Club. So it brings the whole community together.
7: Yeah, absolutely. You know, like, we've got a good mix, you know, non-Indigenous, Indigenous, and other people as well. Like, we're welcoming to everybody. That's one of the beauties about our club, is that you can be whoever, and you're always welcome down. And particularly for new people to town, it's good to come down, and, you know, you've automatically got sort of 30, 40 new friends when you turn up for training. So it's all about welcoming people in, and you know, there's only so much experience that I have. So when we get people from other places, particularly people coming from Melbourne, they bring their footy experience and their club experience. It all melds into the pot that we have with Cable Beach.
6: It's magnificent. Well done on the award, Mick Albert, Cable Beach Football Club in Broome in WA. You would, be going for Frio in tomorrow's grand final.
7: Yeah, we're generally Kangaroo supporters, but the rest of the families with the Dockers, and we're definitely barracking for the WA team tomorrow. So hopefully the Dockers get up and win. There's plenty of the Dockers supporters around. I'm just in amongst the crowd at the Oval now for the captain's run. So it's very exciting.
6: And who would you like to see coach North Melbourne next year? Jamie Graham?
7: Yeah, I think it'll be good. I was hoping Adam Simpson would put his hand up and they'd give him a crack or even horse, but I think Jamie Graham would be good as well.
6: All right. Mick, a pleasure to speak to you. Well done on winning the $25,000 in the Bunnings Golden Tongs competition. It's going to go to very good use in one of the most beautiful parts of the world, Broome. Good luck for season 27, Mick.
7: Thanks a lot, Tony. Appreciate it, mate. All the best.
6: 133693, if you've been to Broome, it is just God's own country. It is absolutely beautiful. Now, talking speeches, Albanese, the Prime Minister, Anthony, that is going to give a speech to the United Nations. It may be a great speech, it may not be. It could be a middling speech. But let's talk the great speeches in movie history. Lee, good afternoon.
8: Hi, good afternoon.
9: Hi, g'day, Tony, how are you?
6: I'm not bad, Lee. I'm keen to hear your nomination.
8: Well, my nomination, and there's probably a couple of them out of the movie, but it's got to be Apocalypse Now, starting with the smell of napalm in the morning and moving on to probably Marlon Brando's one not so much a speech, but, you know, probably just a rant. But Colonel Kilroy's, and they're standing on the beach telling him that he loves the smell of napalm and it's safe to surf that beach. It just couldn't be more inspiring.
6: You either surf or fight. When he gives the Viet Cong soldier his water bottle and then takes it away from him when he's told that one of the guys in the company who's just attacked the village is a surfer, and he just gets distracted like a kid around Christmas time. That is a great nomination, Lee. Well done. And Robert Duvall, of course, won an Academy Award for his depiction of Colonel Kilgore. Nice work, Lee. Oh, it's such a great movie. Ron, good afternoon.
10: Yeah, good afternoon. How you going?
6: Not bad, Ron. Movie speeches. Let's hear it.
10: My nomination is A Few Good Men, Jack Nicholson.
6: Now, that was written by Aaron Sorkin, I should say, the man behind The West Wing, and was originally a play, but which you can see.
10: Truth.
6: Oh, that's it. Can you give us a bit more snarl the way Jack Nicholson delivered it?
10: Oh, mate, you can't. The guy is insane.
11: You can't handle the truth.
6: It's magnificent. Yeah. It's all about this idea that we sleep well at night because good men are prepared to do bad things in our names. It's just a great speech, Ron. Another great nomination. Thank you. 133693. Let's talk barbecues as well, just on the back of the Bunnings 25 grand that's gone to the good people at Cable Beach Football Club in Broome, courtesy of the Golden Tongs competition. Do you hold an annual barbecue of any sort? I know there'll be lots of barbecues, probably indoor ones, sadly, given the weather tomorrow. But, do you have a regular barbecue that you go to? What is your go-to meal or showstopper at a barbecue? Do you remember the term barbecue stopper? It was an issue and a current news item that would stop a whole barbecue and everybody would weigh in. An example of one would be Lachie Neal this week. That would definitely be a barbecue stopper. So I've got some marinated chicken here. I'm just going to feed the guys here in the OB van. But in the meantime, give us your barbecue. That is... That is wry laughter. 133693, tell us your favourite barbecue trick, your favourite barbecue meal, or if you do a regular barbecue over the course of the year. 133693. Now, keep the speech nominations coming from your favourite movies. We've opened with two absolute belters, Apocalypse Now and You Can't Handle the Truth from A Few Good Men. I'd love to hear more nominations from you. Footy tipping with Libby Birch. She's tipped consistently throughout the year. It all comes down to the game held right here at the MCG tomorrow. She will join me next to give us her preview.
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19: When you were a baby in your crib, your father looked down at you. 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
20: 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Nerds! 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
21: What are we waiting for?
6: That is just one of the great movie speeches of all time. John Goodman, respected actor John Goodman, in the first, and I would argue the best, Revenge of the Nerds film. The college jocks had just been humiliated by the superior brain power of the nerds. Needless to say, they didn't take it well. It took a man of rare stature and might to really rev up the jocks. And they went out to make amends, or at least attempted to. That is one of the great speeches. Albanese PM Albo is giving a speech in the UN. We're talking great movie speeches. G'day, John. We're also talking barbecues. John, good afternoon.
22: Yeah, g'day, Tony. I'm just back in Australia after being in Europe for a while. My barbecue stopper is my job.
6: What is your job, John?
22: Well, I can't technically tell you. I do national security stuff. But, for example, I'll be in the barbecue and I'll say that two generals in China attempted to coup against Xi in January. And then they got arrested. And then, obviously, they leaked the war plans of invading Taiwan this year. So that the U.S. has stopped diesel to go to China.
6: Because you would stop diesel going to China because you can't run a modern military without diesel.
22: Well, the problem is because the invasion this year, the only option they had was to stop fuel. And obviously the first thing was Venezuela because they had to stop the hard fuel, which is good for asphalt and things like that.
6: That's right. That's the really dark kind of oil, which can only be processed in the U.S. now.
22: Yeah, so when we bomb all their airfields and stuff, they won't be able to repair them, which is sort of a slight problem if you're invading Taiwan.
6: Yeah, well, I would imagine it is, air power being supreme and all that. John, that's definitely a barbecue stopper. Welcome back. I wish you could tell us more about your job, but I understand it's all very hush-hush, so thank you. Well, something that won't be hush-hush is the sound of barbecues. Tell us your favourite barbecue meal. What is your... Okay, what are you known for on the barbecue? 133-693. Who wields the tongs in your house? Is there a strict division of labour? 133-693. Or tell me the best way of cleaning a barbecue. Is it still beer? Not so sure about that. Well, Libby Birch joins me now. I think we need to hear her intro for the last time in 2026. Libby Birch, part of the 3W football commentary team and AFLW Premiership player. Libby, good afternoon.
0: Good afternoon. I was on the Snags this morning at the Bunnings Festival down there, and Michael Albert, what a champion he is.
6: Oh, terrific bloke from the Cable Beach Football Club. Have you been to Broome, Libby?
0: No, I haven't, but he did invite me to go over there, a free trip, apparently.
6: You're insane if you don't go. It is literally just one of the most beautiful parts of the world. And the seafood will be a life-changing experience. Libby, so you're at the MCG. Did you get a vibe as to who is going to prevail tomorrow? I know you've thought deeply about this. As you have about every game throughout the course of the year, I just want to thank you and congratulate you on just being you're always well-prepared and very insightful, and you turn up and you do your job magnificently. So thank you for tipping the footy this year, but it all comes down to tomorrow's game.
0: It absolutely does, Tony, and I can't believe that was the last little intro for the year of 2026, but we'll be back bigger and better in 2027 for sure, Tony.
6: Now, look forward to that.
0: It is very, very exciting. Obviously, we have the big dance tomorrow. Frio take on Brisbane. Now, it is just its second grand final for Frio, and they're chasing their first premiership in club history. And, of course, Brisbane, they're remarkable in their fourth straight grand final. They're chasing that three-peat. And I've had a look at both teams over the course of this week, and I feel like Freo have really shown some good resilience in this final series. They've actually only won three of the 12 quarters in this final series, which is quite surprising. So they take their opportunities when they can, particularly against Sydney. And they've come from behind during the season eight times. So they can do that if it does happen tomorrow in the grand final. Of course, Tracy, Amis and Voss, those three tall forwards, they've got to fire tomorrow because they've only combined for 11 goals across these three final series.
6: Wow.
0: Of course, Brennan Cox has not been selected, so that was the decision that was probably up in the air this week after he sustained a calf injury and has missed the final series. So disappointing for Brennan Cox. And for Brisbane, well, we know they are experienced, they're battle-hardened, they know what to do in grand final week. They've been ranked number one for clearance differential this season, so their midfield is absolutely firing. They kicked eight goals from centre clearance against Hawthorn. And, of course, Lachie Neale will play. Did you think that would have been overturned, Tony?
6: I don't know why you deliberate on something for 4.5 hours. So that was obviously a very thorough look at the case, and then to rub him out for a week, only to have that overturned. I don't know. I agreed with the original sentence, if you like. That's just
0: so
6: me.
0: They did set a precedence this year, so interesting there, but good news for Lachie Neale. Now, my big battle of the actual day is the midfield, Brayshaw, Sarong, Young, Jackson versus Neil, Ashcroft, McGuggage and Dunkley. I think that's going to be huge. I'm going to take the Brisbane Lions as the winner. I just think with their grand final experience, that's going to come into play a lot, particularly in the final quarter. So that's my tip for the weekend. What about you, Tony?
6: Well, I'm inclined to agree with you. That's how it looks from today, Friday. But you just never know. Weather might be a factor. Neil might not fire because of the chaotic week that he's had. It's grand finals, so we hope that anything could happen because we'd love to see a tight one. And nobody would begrudge Frio winning their first, that's for sure, Libby. Libby, thank you again, and I look forward to chatting football with you next year.
0: Yes, thank you, Tony. You're the best in the business. We love you.
6: Oh, stop it, you. You say that, but you didn't save me a sausage, I noticed. Libby, I'll chat to you soon. Thanks again.
0: Thanks, Tony. Bye.
6: That is the great Libby Birch. We will be talking, other aspects of the big game tomorrow with Eddie Summerfield. He will join me. Well, he has joined me in the OB van here at Footy Fest. But right now, time for some news headlines from Jordan Tunbridge.
2: Tony, good afternoon to you. Fremantle and Brisbane players have been presented to tens of thousands of fans outside the MCG. The traditional motorcade making its way from Melbourne Park to Yarra Park. Lachie Neal booed by spectators. His one-match ban, of course, sensationally overturned on appeal last night. Do you think that's fair that he was booed on his way to Yarra Park on the car?
6: It's the mood of the room. So, yeah, I understand it.
2: Well, the rest of the day's news, the City of Melbourne has no preference as to whether Victoria's AFL Grand Final holiday is on a Friday or a Monday. Earlier this week, Collingwood or former Collingwood president Eddie Maguire floated the idea to move the Grand Final holiday Friday to a Monday, primarily because Victorian businesses are missing out on millions of dollars, which impacts the whole state. The Prime Minister has used a key speech to declare the importance of middle powers such as Australia, addressing the UN General Assembly in New York. Anthony Albanese said the world is increasingly being shaped by rivalry between the US and China, arguing smaller countries like Australia can't be ignored. And in sport, Brisbane coach Chris Fagan admits he isn't sure if he will continue coaching after tomorrow's grand final. Tony?
6: Thanks, Jordan. Back in a moment with Eddie Summerfield talking sport.
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4: Hello there, Louis Zacker, Transport Victoria. A good run on our freeways and arterials this afternoon with no major delays or incidents to report. 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
6: To be joined in the OB van, the outside broadcast van, here at Footy Fest by somebody who has covered the year in AFL every bit as brilliantly as your colleague, Libby Birch. Welcome, Eddie.
26: Very kind words, Tony.
6: Well, it's a very big day for you. You will be at the grand final tomorrow.
26: Yeah, lucky enough to work tomorrow and play a small role in 3AW Football's coverage. So that should be a lot of fun. It's like Christmas Day tomorrow, isn't it? Even with a bit of rain around. I see it's going to be the wettest grand final since 2002. Of course, the Brisbane Lions knocked off Collingwood that day because of some favourable umpiring and they didn't see Anthony Rocker's behind. That was actually a goal. Yeah. That's how they judged that one.
6: It's tough, isn't it? Anyway, we don't criticise the umpires on this show.
26: No, never.
6: That's a $9,000 fine, Eddie. You have... I'm just going to throw over to you because you have been here, there and everywhere today. What did you see?
26: I would. And I'll throw this out to our listeners as well. I'd love their thoughts on the Lachie Neal saga. We don't need to replay it between us, but are you happy that Lachie Neal is playing this weekend in the grand final tomorrow? One of the best players in the competition. We've got two of the informed teams of the competition who'll be playing together. 133693. Are you happy that Lachie Neal is going to be playing tomorrow? A couple of people in the old Fitzroy scarves in front of us.
6: They're
26: giving us a thumbs up.
6: So
26: they are absolutely stoked. So I've been everywhere today. We'll get to the coach press conferences in a second because some interesting comments from Chris Fagan. But one of the omens, one of the superstitions of Grand Final Day, Tony, and you're the official judge, Tony Moclair, of who touches the Premiership Cup last when they present it to the crowd here at Yarra Park. There's an omen going around that if you touch it last, you'll win the Premiership. So I'm going to show you some vision, which makes for some great radio here.
6: Right.
26: And you got the two captains there. We might have to go to the reverse angle to see exactly who touched it last. Alex Pearce up on stage and Josh Dunkley. And you can see the Brisbane players there watching eagerly because they know the past 3 years their captain has been the last to touch it on stage. Huge crowd here today as well. Be 95% purple as they put the cup down on the dais. Now, who exactly touches it last? Because whoever touches it last is the team that is going to win the Premiership. So they're told to go around for another photo. This is absolutely scintillating radio at the moment. Huge crowd here today. Josh Dunkley doing the honours and Alex Pearce. They'll put the Premiership cup down. And who is the last to touch it?
6: Okay, well, they're still holding it there. They're like young lovers on the phone to each other going, no, you hang up. No, you hang up. No, you hang up.
26: You hang up.
6: If both of them know, then neither of them want to be the second last person to touch
26: it. There was a young kid in the crowd standing about 10 rows back who had a sign saying, Brisbane Lions, you're going to win it tomorrow.
6: Yeah.
26: Do not forget to be the last to touch the cup, because they just know how important this omen is for the grand final
6: race. How reliable is it?
26: It's pretty reliable. Okay. Don't have the official number.
6: Right.
26: So here we go. They're putting it down. Cup goes down. Josh Dunkley, knows what to do. He touches the bottom of the cup before it goes down. So maybe I'll get it for a couple of seconds longer than what I need to. The snappers, the photographers, they're taking a heap of photos.
6: Yeah,
26: the crowd's watching on so eagerly.
6: They're like parents of your vintage wrestling for the last ooshie. At a supermarket that they promised their kids, because you don't want to return empty-handed.
26: Josh Dunkley?
6: Josh Dunkley, yes.
26: So there you go. Brisbane Lions premieres tomorrow. We don't
6: lock
26: need
6: it
26: to
6: in. Take that to
26: don't
6: the
26: even
6: bank.
26: Need to watch
6: right.
26: tomorrow. Thanks
6: okay.
26: to
6: right.
26: that. So I mentioned Chris Fagan before the pre-match press conference. Both coaches there, both captains there. Alex Pearce and Harris Andrews, of course, for the Brisbane Lions. Now there's been some reporting the last week or so that Chris Fagan, he's contemplating his coaching future at the Brisbane Lions, and he may in fact say, you know what, three premierships in a row, I'm done, and retire at the end of the grand final. It was Roger Vaughan from AAP who asked the question earlier today. Let's have a listen to Chris Fagan earlier this morning on his coaching future.
1: What can you tell us about your coaching future, or is that a question that we should be asking you after tomorrow's game?
9: I'm only worried about the game tomorrow, Roger. I mean, every year for the past two or three years, I've had a chat with our CEO and our president about, you know, when's the right time for me to finish up. This is my 10th year, so I've been going for a while. I'll get through this game and probably have the usual chat that I've had every other year post this game and see what happens.
1: The noise seems to have been a lot more in the last few days. Lee Matthews, who you catch up with once a week, was speculating about it on Monday night.
9: Was he? Yeah. Mm. Oh, well, that's okay. It's fair enough to speculate about it, but I honestly don't know right at this point in time whether I'll keep going or not. But I was like that last year and the year before, so just got to work out the right time to go. So there'll be a few more discussions about that, but it's not the big issue.
6: We're going
9: to play a game tomorrow.
6: Okay. I'm glad he knows what he's doing tomorrow. So he's not senile. let's see. He's foxing, obviously, before wage negotiations.
26: You think that's a play for maybe I've won three flags in a row. You can bump my salary up a little bit.
6: Yeah. And maybe he wants to a four-peat. Maybe he wants to go one better than the great Lee Matthews. Imagine going one better than possibly the greatest footballer of all time.
26: It'd be, if he was to call it quits tomorrow after a premiership win, it'd be a Mark Taylor-esque moment, wouldn't it? Retired on 334 not out in a nod to the Don against Pakistan.
6: Yeah, well, you know, there was a lot of debate at the time that he should have just kept going, but that's Mark Taylor for you. Has he got it in him, do you think? And has he got the list? Could he get four in a row?
26: Oh, easily.
6: There you go.
26: Easily.
6: You
26: look at their recruiting. Yes, they'll lose Lachie Neal during the off-season. From all reports, he's heading to Collingwood. But we've seen Will Ashcroft. He's won the last two Norm Smith medals. He'll be a heavy favourite when the ball's thrown up tomorrow. The forward line works extraordinarily well. Harris Andrews, he's not going anywhere down back. So they're as set as any club probably ever to win four premierships in a row. If they win tomorrow, of course, the Dockers, they are all conquering. They've had one of the best seasons that have come from a team from Western Australia. Playing the MCG in the rain is going to be so interesting.
6: Will it equalise any advantage that, let's say, one team might have over the other? Is it going to make things potentially easier for the Dockers?
26: I asked both coaches earlier today about the rain and if it's going to play a factor or not. And Chris Fagan said, well, we play in high humidity and the ball's often moist and slides and skids around. So maybe the rain and wet weather does favour the Brisbane Lions a bit, but equally Justin Longmuir equally as excited that his team can play in the rain.
6: 133-693, any question or comment you have about the grand final for tomorrow? Who you think will win? Do you think last person to touch the cup? Do you think that's reliable? Give us your footy superstition.
26: And one other one. We're going to have Wharfie time potentially at the MCG tomorrow. I've got some more that we'll get to after the break, but I've asked Sam Draper's thoughts on what's going to be happening when the Wharfie time bells are ringing tomorrow.
6: We'll get to that in a moment. Back with Eddie Summerfield after this.
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6: Eddie Summerfield is in, previewing sport on a Friday, as the year's done so magnificently all year. We have, we're going to get the temperature of the room, I guess, if you like, Eddie, on,
26: let's do it.
6: On Lachie Neale being reinstated. Ian, good afternoon.
27: Hey, g'day, Tony. I'm happy with Lockie being able to play, but I just wanted to ask Eddie this question. He was given a fine and not suspended. Can he use it, the good record excuse again? Does he just keep getting to use that card now?
26: I think, and I'd have to double check in, but I think that once you've used your good record card, that is done and that goes to the bottom of the pile and you can't use it again. So he'll cop the $10,000 fine to play in the grand final, but if he was to get caught early next year playing for Collingwood, gut punching Patrick Cripps, you'd expect him to get a week.
6: A week? He should get 9 years in Supermax. You kidding me? Possibly the death penalty. Thank you, Ian. Dean, good afternoon.
28: Tony, Lachie Neale's fist would shatter against Patrick Cripps. A stomach of steel.
6: Thank you.
28: And
6: that's perspective we needed.
28: As we hear the lamentations, Tony, the lamentations.
6: That is one of the great movie speeches. From which movie?
28: Conan the Barbarian, Tony.
6: What in life makes you happy? You have to watch it. Please watch it over the weekend. Do yourself a favour. Dean, how do you see the grand final? You're a very, you're a great student of the game. How do you see tomorrow's grand final working out?
28: Pretty much the same as the conversation I had with you and Marco same time last year, Tony. Yep. I said Brisbane by 10 goals, and I think it's going to be the same again. I don't think Fremantle's back line can handle the ground ball, which is one of Brisbane's strengths. I think if Brisbane can get more inside 50s, I just don't think Freo can be able to cope with ground balls to, you know, the likes of Cameron, the Ashcrofts, all the Brisbane small player, Arena. There's just too much talent there. The only hope I think that Fremantle have is if they can turn it into like a Ross Lyon type game, if it's really wet and it's just stoppage, boring stoppage after stoppage, grunt, maybe they've got a chance, but I just don't think they're going to be able to do that against Brisbane. So, yeah, Lions by 10 for me. Freo did have my sympathetic vote until this week and when they knocked back Mark Knight's first poster. So now I hate that they are.
0: Isn't that interesting, Tony?
6: Well said on that.
0: The bit of public persuasion because of the way that the premiership poster has gone, that people have gone, you know what, I'm not going for the Dockers anymore.
6: It was a bit precious.
0: Yeah, it was.
6: Mark Knight, who is just an adornment to this state, he'd drawn a wharfie, and they pushed back at that. They thought it was what, a bit too blue collar or a bit too rough?
0: It didn't portray the values. Uber masculinity, I think, was what Mark Knight said on the Brekkie show. And it, as Ross said, he's the best cartoonist in the world.
6: Yeah. Yeah. So, that's like getting the Mona Lisa and going, don't like the smile, and can you just put a couple of tats on her upper arm?
0: Exactly.
6: It's crazy.
0: Exactly. And of course, the Dockers president, I think he'll be on with Shane McGuinness this afternoon. So
6: all right,
0: maybe a right of reply.
6: All right. Good on you, Dean. Thank you. Now, Peter, good afternoon.
2: Yeah, good afternoon, Tony, Eddie. With the grand final tomorrow and what was leading up with Lockie Neal getting off. Now, you know, either way, I'm not too fussed because I don't support any of those sides. But as a because this game is being televised, I imagine, everywhere around Australia and possibly overseas, being the grand final, is there any measures that you might be aware of that the AFL and MCC should be putting in place to prevent any booing of poor Lockie Neal through the whole game? What do you reckon on that one?
0: Providing Peter it stays as just booing and it isn't escalated to what it was last week, there's no way for the MCC or the AFL to tell the crowd not to boo, and providing it stays just booing, it's all part of the pantomime of sport, isn't it? Like the first possession that Lockie Neal gets tomorrow, he's going to cop an almighty roar against him.
6: Well, if I was a Brisbane supporter, Peter, I'd be texting the anti-social hotline when the number comes up on the screen at the MCG, and then the authorities will swing into action.
0: Do you think they find it weird how they never receive a text from you after three-quarter time? You've gone.
6: No. My name is not Mark Allen. Thank you for that, Peter. That will be interesting, and it'll reignite the whole booing debate. But there are players like Stephen Milne used to feed off that booing and made him a great player, a really dangerous player.
0: And Lockie Neal's won 2 Brownlow medals. I reckon he would have been booed once or twice before, so it could even fuel him. It might be an idea to give him the silent treatment.
6: Eddie, stay where you are. We'll be back in a moment. It is 1:05.
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3: Good afternoon, it's Caroline Ferguson from Transport Victoria. If you're heading off on our freeways and arterials, they're looking good with a long weekend, no major delays whatsoever. Don't forget the free tram zone's been extended to the AFL Grand Final tomorrow. 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There's going to be a lot of local road closures and speed restrictions in the area. Don't forget the Richmond train station and Jollymont train stations are just a short walk away over Punt Road and through Yarra Park. 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
6: Up next, Tony Leonard, great football entertainment moments. We'll talk about that. And if you want to keep your nominations coming for great movie speeches, we'd love to hear that too. Eddie, I'm going to put you on the spot. It's the inevitable question, who wins tomorrow?
26: Oh, I haven't been thinking about this all week, Tony. I'm in a frazzle. Based purely on the Fremantle players and coach, they looked nervous when I saw them earlier today. I think the Brisbane Lions are going to make it three in a row. They were awesome against Hawthorn last week.
6: Can't venture a margin?
26: It's going to be wet. Let's say 17 points.
6: Thank you, Eddie Summerfield.
26: Will Ashcroft, three Norm Smiths in a row. There you go.
6: Take that to the bank. Tony Leonard next.
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21: 22 degrees in Melbourne, rain tomorrow, a top of 16. It's 1 o'clock. Good afternoon, I'm Jordan Tunbridge. A push to overhaul Victoria's grand final weekend has received a mixed response from Melbourne's Lord Mayor. Eddie Maguire wants the grand final public holiday shifted from Friday to Monday, arguing the current arrangement costs Victorian businesses millions of dollars. His plan would see the grand final parade moved to Saturday, the premiership decider played on Sunday. But Melbourne Lord Mayor Nick Rees says he has no preference on which day the public holiday falls, with more than a million people pouring into the city this weekend.
22: So whether it's a Friday or a Monday, the idea of having 3 days to celebrate the grand final, we think is a great thing for the city.
21: Tens of thousands of footy fans have packed Melbourne's sporting precinct for the AFL Grand Final Parade. Brisbane and Fremantle players made their way from Melbourne Park to Yarra Park, showing off the Premiership Cup along the way. A man has been charged after a teenager was stabbed at Preston train station earlier this week. Madeline Burke reports.
23: A 17-year-old boy suffered a stab wound during a fight at the Preston train station on Wednesday afternoon. He was taken to hospital with non-life-threatening injuries. His alleged attacker fled the scene. Police have this morning confirmed a 20-year-old Mill Park man has been arrested. He has since been charged with two counts of assault and one count of affray. He was bailed to appear in court next year. Madeline Burke, Melbourne.
21: The Prime Minister has used a key speech to declare the importance of middle powers such as Australia. Anthony Albanese has addressed the UN General Assembly in New York. He says the world is increasingly being shaped by rivalry between the US and China, arguing smaller countries like Australia can't be ignored. Mr. Albanese focused on the government's pitch to drive world-leading policy that governs tech giants. Labor Senator Murray Watt thinks laws may need to be changed to ensure AI companies can be held accountable for cyber attacks. A non-human agent from OpenAI has infiltrated Medicare along with three other government websites. As task force is now investigating potential penalties and law enforcement options. Senator Watt says legislation may be updated to keep big tech in line.
1: Whether the circumstances here allow

0: This year, Fagan says the matchup between the Lions and Fremantle is looking the same.
1: I mean, Freo's year's been sensational to do what they've done. Well, and we appreciate it because we're an interstate team as well. To be 19-4 at the end of the home and away is an incredible effort. Teams are really evenly matched, and it'll just be who turns up on the day and plays the best footy that'll win the game, I'm sure.
0: Meantime, Fremantle coach Justin Longmuir says it was a difficult conversation to have with Dockers defender Brennan Cox, who missed out on a place in the side.
2: He was close, clearly close. You know, he's right to play some footy last week, and we held him out of the Waffle Grand Final and gave him a good session by himself, and he trained really well. Same as what Fagus just said there, we went with continuity and consistency of team.
0: Oscar McDonald kept his spot ahead of Cox, having played the last 8 games. That's the latest news and sport.
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0: Rain on grand final day tomorrow. Top of 16 and overnight low of 12. Sunday, partly cloudy, 17. Monday, mostly sunny, 18. Tuesday, mostly sunny, 23. Wednesday, shower or 2, 23. Thursday, showers increasing, 24. On the bays, southerly winds 10 to 15 knots, waves below a metre. It's 23 at Mount Eliza, 23 at Laverton. In the city, 22 degrees. I'm Jordan Tunbridge on Melbourne's own 3AW.
3: Now, on Afternoons, this is the Friday Lunch. Let me

0: end of this hour, you'll be getting an outstanding recommendation for a pub to go to eat at, courtesy of Tony Leonard, who's in for the hour in his capacity not only as a galloping gourmet, but a man closely associated with the great game of football, having covered it in various capacities for many years, but also having appeared in pre-game entertainment. Tony Leonard, good afternoon.
1: Tony Moclair, thank you so much. And apologies for not being at the OB, but I'm back in studio. I'm overcoming or endeavouring to overcome a late fitness test. And if you're on radio, the late fitness test involves your voice. Nothing else. You can have my girth and your

0: still fine to go. Or you could be an absolute beanpole like Jordan Tunbridge, for instance. Yep. It's the voice that counts. So I do apologise to everyone if I sound a little bit more husky, but I can promise you I'm not bunging it on. It's just one of those things that happened to me. And, Tony, I noted you mentioned grand final entertainment. Just a general question, and we can throw open the lines very shortly to it. When did we become absolute? When did Melbourne become absolutely besotted by who's appearing, what they're doing at the grand final, when basically we thought it was fabulous? What was it, 77, 78, when Barry Crocker were riding high from The Adventures of Barry McKenzie.
1: Great film.
0: Of its time, Tone.
1: Yes. The BBC would edit it if they re-released it today.
0: Which means
1: it's to one side.
0: It would mean the movie would go for about 14 minutes. Mm. But then all of a sudden, what is it, Tony? Why are people so absolutely, they shouldn't have that person on. They should have this person on. I know that our great friend 3AW, but also AIDS writer Rowan Conley, I think he thought that Rage Against the Machine would be appropriate for something like that.
1: Well, so, I think they're his favourite band.
0: Yeah, so you tell me, please, when and why did people get so banged up about the halftime entertainment?
1: Well, I think it indicates that people have a great, I don't know, sense of ownership over the game, and everyone has an opinion on how it should work. It's also the melding of sports and entertainment, which has been an irresistible tidal wave over the last 30 years, and there's great cross promotion, of course, which the AFL loves because it's more money in their untaxpaying pocket. I guess there's a number of things at work, but I was just talking to my wife who's in Sydney, and she was just talking to her mum saying, do people get worked up about the NRL grand final? And she said, no, not really. We go into a week-long spasm, which I absolutely love. I love that we get this wrapped up in a football game in the city. It's one of a million reasons to love this place.
0: And one of the reasons that you just put out there too, Tony, was the melding or the meshing of sport and sports entertainment. If that was the case, why haven't we got Hulk Hogan going up against, Stone Cold Steve Austin? Because that truly is the mix of sport, the magnificent athleticism.
1: Yeah.
2: All right. When it comes crashing down and it hurts inside.
1: Nothing says elite sportsman like turning up in the ring with cut-off denim jeans and a 2x4. Thank you, Hacksaw Jim Duggan. They got that right.
0: Hacksaw,
1: and it was hugely
0: Jim
1: popular.
0: Duggan.
1: Oh, we can trade 80s wrestlers' names all year long.
0: Oh, heavens above. That's very, very good, Tony. But, and I noted, so we started with that. And yes, listeners, it is true that the could have been champions back in 1987. Now, you won't find this on your list of Wikipedia because the halftime entertainment doesn't get a mention. But the main, now, either the singing of the national anthem, I'm pretty sure that's what it was only in 87, I'm not sure, was Daryl Summers. And here is a fun fact. The person that played drums, and as you know, any people that loved Hey Hey It's Saturday would know as soon as the opportunity for Daryl to hit the skins and get the sticks out, he would not pass up that opportunity. On the Could Have Been Champions, the songs that we sang, the backing track with Greg Champion leading the way, on drums, Daryl Summers.
1: Oh, Lord. Here we go.

0: Very understated drumming from Daryl Summers.
1: I'm not sure that he played. Did he play drums on it as well? The video would reveal that.
0: Okay, but he could be the drummer of the Rolling Stones with that understated, technically on point drumming. That was a very hot day, 1987.
1: Yes,
0: I remember watching that grand final with my brother Pete in a rented house in North Blackburn on Springfield Road.
1: Yes, that's correct.
0: We dragged the fatback TV out into the sun-scarred backyard and drank Heinekens. What was your role in that tone, and what are your memories of that grand final?
1: Well, it was 87 and it was stinking hot that day. It was like about 32 degrees. Carlton Get the Money, David Rhys-Jones played brilliantly. Dermy, now, Dermy will stridently maintain that his shoulders weren't any good on that particular day. But what he's most memorable for is the heat. I'm forever grateful, and people would have a ton of memories about that particular day because it was just so boiling hot. But what I remember about it was that Mike Sheehan, who was head writer of the Sun at the time, wasn't quite the Herald Sun.
0: No, they hadn't merged. Yeah, that happened in about 89, 90. Yep.
1: Mike got in, it's probably better the story coming from Mike Sheehan, but he got into the year of Ross Oakley, who was in charge at the time, whose great commitment to football was just can be summed up in two words, Tony, and that is arrive early. Just arrive early. We have to do that. Anyway, he suggested to Ross Oakley, look, put these blokes on at half time. And he said, oh, they're starting to gain a bit of popularity on 3RRR at the time.
0: This is and, Danger Lowbrow, yep.
1: Yeah, well, there was that. There was Punter to Punter at the time. Film Buff's forecast, Paul Harris still appears here now. And, of course, Punter to Punter. And Lawyers, Guns and Money, the great Ross Stevenson. So they put him on. So somehow Ross Oakley conceded to Mike Sheehan's suggestion. So we did something at halftime. The foot race was on. Remember the 100-metre halftime sprint? And I think that was, look, I'll go with Jeff Ablett because he seemed to win a lot of them in the 80s. He was so good.
0: Yep.
1: And we were offered to do it. So someone thought it'd be a really good idea that we came out in hovercrafts. And I still think to this day the grass hasn't been sown up properly from the punt road end between fullback and the centre. And I was following Ian Cover, and Ian Cover ringing Wets 8 stone. I'm probably put a 1 in front of it, and we're starting to get somewhere near the mark. I was losing ground at a rapid rate in this dusted cloud of smoke. So the boys waited, or the person who was pressing the button didn't, just waited until I got up there. And we sang, I think, 4 or 5 songs. I think Dippy Domenico got a run, and not sure what else. And then when we finished there, was back in the hovercraft churning up the pristine MCG one more time, back to call the game from the TV on 3RRR.
0: Can I amend a well-known saying about showbiz? Never work with children, animals or hovercraft, because Captain Carlton found out to his dismay that you just shouldn't. He crashed, I think, the official Carlton hovercraft a couple of years back. So since then, you've gone from, you know, the stalwarts of, to me, the greatest community radio station in the world, 3RRR, to Kylie Minogue doing the pre-game entertainment. Of course, we know there's been controversy about who's appeared over the years, but we'd love to hear from you, 133693. Is there a standout moment in grand final entertainment, not the game itself, but the entertainment, or the pre-game, post-game, half-time, 133693? Meatloaf is obviously going to get a run. Were you within earshot of that calamity?
1: I was calling the game, Tony, 2011, and I can remember the meatster stepping up on stage, and it was true of Meatloaf that he had to go for this oxygen tank at the end of every concert that, you know, he would collapse and then be resuscitated and he'd come out and sing something like the closer might have been Paradise by the Dashboard Light. Yeah. But he, sadly, he had the voice on that occasion that I've got now and basically best summed up as tone deaf. And he was just, unfortunately, it's the one everyone remembers. But it's curious, I don't think The one that would really stand out, and I'm going to go to the NRL because they don't seem to get as banged up about it as we do, but Tina Tina Turner, and it wasn't Clarence Clements on the saxophone, but it was someone else who looked like Clarence Clements doing Simply the Best. And that seems to get a lot of NRL people certainly remember that. And then there's the competition between both. But just going to the, just seeing the grand final entertainment, the good, the bad, the ugly, 133693, what is your highlight? And of course, after Meatloaf, which was the drawn grand final, was that 2010?
0: 2011.
1: Yep. It happened just by happenstance that Lionel Richie was doing a gig up in Singapore, I think it was. They said, can you come down and basically do the replay of the grand final, be the pregame entertainment. And one thing about Lionel Richie, he did have a song called Dancing on the Ceiling.
0: Yes.
1: He did have a song called Easy. Mm-hmm. So and of course he did actually open the 84. Someone said, probably Rowan Connolly. Well, they got Lionel Richie doing this. I did happen to point out to him, he was the one that opened the 84 Olympics in Los Angeles.
0: Yes.
1: So,
0: if he was good enough for the Olympics, he'd definitely be good enough for, either in his Commodore's incarnation or his extremely successful solo career. We're going to get to calls.
1: Yes, please do.
0: 133693, the highlights, the lowlights, whatever, of grand final entertainment, pre-game, post-game, mid-game. Mel, good afternoon.
2: Oh, hi, guys. Two things. I can't believe that the NRL doesn't have a backup. Like, even if you paid a band $10,000 just in case, you know, the main Tones and I dropped out. But also, I think as a tribute to Angry Anderson this week who passed away, Kylie Minogue should come out in the Batmobile.
0: I love that.
1: That is a magnificent idea.
0: Love that.
1: Yep. That is absolutely out of the top drawer, Mel.
0: Yep.
1: Because the great Angry, and we do remember, is the 91 grand final, Tony, a bit like when Bobby Ewing was shot dead in the shower and he didn't appear for a whole series.
0: Yeah, yeah.
1: And then Pam Ewing, the series after, goes into the shower and Bobby's there, and it turns out it was all a dream.
0: It was all a dream. It never happened. Thank you for not pondering this too closely.
1: If ever I'm invited back to do this August hour, just great scenes from the shows like Dynasty or Dynasty and Dallas and shows like that, something like Ted Bullpit and Kingswood Country, that people can just remember that. But I'd like to take that up, scenes or lines from shows like that on another day.
0: It's weird you mention that because I was trying to explain to the guys who are younger than me that are here at the Footy Fest.
1: Yes.
0: Exactly how many people watched the Who Shot JR episode.
1: Oh, yes.
0: It was around 80 million when the American population at that stage was about 180 million. It was the TV had the capacity to entirely stop the nation. It was extraordinary. Mel, that is such a brilliant idea. And if you know the whereabouts of the Batmobile, I think it still exists. 133693. Tone, we're going to take a break.
1: And
0: we're going to pay some bills. We're going to be back with Tony Leonard, who himself has been part of halftime entertainment. That's why we're talking about that. 133693. Give us your nominations. We'll be back with Tony Leonard in a moment. 21 minutes past one.
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0: Tony Leonard joins me for the hour. We will still get Pub of the Week. But, Tone, you made a very thoughtful observation about the, let's say, the growth of entertainment as a component of the whole grand final experience.
1: Mm-hmm. And if there isn't any, people complain. When there is some, people will complain. It is a genuine no-win, Tony, because people say, why did they get so-and-so? Oh, that wasn't particularly good. That money could have been better spent. Insert the better spent.
0: Yes.
1: Then there are those that will say, oh, imagine if it was at night time. How good would that be? But there really is, to every individual either has a good or a bad moment, memory of halftime entertainment, certainly at the MCG, on grand final day, but even the NRL, Tony, we've got a stack of calls to get through. Why don't we get to them?
0: That's very, very good advice. Paul, good afternoon.
15: Hi, Tony. Thanks for taking the call. I love that they do the entertainment before the game, because at the 2023 grand final, I don't think I could have coped with Kiss playing at halftime. I just needed to, have a bit of a rest. And I think Mark Seymour was playing at halftime, which was great. But that was the best day of my life, seeing Kiss, seeing the Pies get up. Amazing.
1: It was. And, Paul, am I correct in saying that those, for want of a better expression, those towering infernos that had Gene, I was going to go with Ace, but it's not Ace, and it's Paul Stanley. Yeah, Paul Stanley and Gene Simmons. Where you were in the ground when Kiss was playing, could you actually feel the heat coming from those things?
15: Yes, I was right up in the Shane Warne stand, and I could still feel it. So I don't know how they go when they're dancing around it and they're playing on the stage, but they must have fireproof makeup on or something.
1: Yeah, that's true.
0: Say, they are an immolation waiting to happen. Still, they are some of the greatest performers of their era.
1: And yet they didn't sing the most appropriate song in their catalogue, Tony. Firehouse. From Kiss Alive, 1977, as he shows his age, not for the first time.
0: Well, can we say Peter, Chris and Ace Frehley were being rested for medical reasons, or what excuse might they have had?
1: Yeah, there's a quote about Gene Simmons from Kiss. He says, the only people in the world he wants to talk to are his family and Paul Stanley. He says nobody else. So that is man is being an island for sure.
0: Mm, indeed. Thank you, Paul. G'day, Joe. We're talking great moments in football entertainment. What have you got?
16: G'day, Tony's 1977, the great Barry Crocker in his big collars.
0: Yes.
16: In the inspirational The Impossible Dream, to try when your arms are too weary, to run where the brave dare not go.
1: Spot on, Joe. And I've just had a little flashback. Was Barry Crocker wearing, yes, the big collars, the big cuffs, everything. Was it a pastel blue suit that he was wearing?
16: We didn't have colour TV in those days. Our house didn't. I know it was around, but we were watching it on black and white. So it was North Melbourne and Collingwood, and you could hardly tell who was playing. But, I don't know the colour.
1: Yeah, that's it. Does everyone remember Twiggy Dunn having that shot and everything? Like, yeah. But see, now, Joe, again, raises a nice point, and that is, that sufficed.
0: Yes, exactly. You don't want to say unadorned, but they didn't go over the top. And then there would have been no griping about how much it cost to get Barry Crocker at the MCG. The only thing you would worry about, Tony, you know how swirly the wind can get
1: yes.
0: at the MCG, just Barry taking flight with those big winged collars of his.
1: Yes.
0: It'd end up looking like Sally Fields. Robert, good afternoon.
17: G'day, Tony. Thanks. Just having a lie down and just turn the radio on, and I'm one of the complainers.
1: Go right ahead.
17: Google.
1: Go right ahead.
17: Thank you. I thought you wouldn't take me to air. I just Googled it. Kyrie Marmo, of course it's all confidential, is reportedly getting $3 million for 20 minutes of entertainment. That works out $150,000 a minute. Yes, $150,000 a minute. Couldn't the AFL... That could give 300 local clubs $10,000 each for grassroots footy. If I had young kids, I'd rather have knowing the AFL's given our club $10,000. Yes, I'm complaining. I think you stole my thunder, Tony, when you said something about that. You must have known people wouldn't be happy. If you want to go to a, I'll end with this. Thank you for taking my call. If you want to go to a concert,
1: Yeah, Robert, you're in all seriousness, we've got some more callers to get to, but in all seriousness, yeah, you're right. There are people that hold that view, but at $3 million, and if it's Tony, I'm going to do the arithmetics. Mm-hmm. I'll do the arithmetics rather than the English language. But if doing the arithmetic, that's $500,000 for spinning around, $500,000 for love at first sight. I will be staggered because she's such a great entertainer. That the locomotion doesn't get a run at all. Mm. So they're three I think that you can have your last on. But she'll kill it. It will be joyous. It'll be absolutely joyous with Kylie Minogue singing. And a little fun fact for you, Tony.
0: Yeah.
1: I reckon her first public performance was at Festival Hall. It was for the Fitzroy Football Club. Gil Tucker,
0: yes,
1: who was in,
0: right.
1: was Gil
0: Cop
1: Shop?
0: Shop.
1: Yes,
0: Cop
1: it was
0: Shop.
1: Gil.
0: Yep.
1: And very successful with Herbs, and I mean the legal ones, you know, your Basils and whatever. And she sang Locomotion there with the cast of Neighbours. Peter O'Brien was there. And they sang a song from Beverly Hills Cop. I don't think it was The Heat Is On, but it might have been. And everyone there, Greg Champion helped that playing that night. And everyone that saw her at Festival Hall that night, it's about 87, just looked at her and said, this is a star.
0: Well, they were right.
1: It didn't have to be after the event with that one.
0: No, well, look, Robert, I will say this in defence of the AFL, which is only for rhetorical purposes, that sports and entertainment are now so big that there's a whole chunk of people at the AFL who are driven by things like viewer engagement and whole of experience and all this kind of jargon. So they would see Kylie as giving them penetration into markets, for example, and it's all about eyeballs on the game, and if that helps, then it helps grow the game. And that's another key responsibility of those steering our great game. So, Robert, I get your point, but there are other considerations at play. 133693. Tony, you are indeed correct. Kylie Minogue's first public music performance was an impromptu rendition of The Locomotion in 86, a charity fundraiser for the Fitzroy Football Club, who certainly needed it, backed by members of the comedy sports group.
1: That's
0: the Could Have Beens. So there you go.
1: I was doing my best. Linda McCartney singing with the microphone off.
0: I hope you were tambourining madly.
1: I was.
0: Now, Tony Leonard, you will be back. You are presenting us with another topic on the other side of this, and we're going to get Rick Milne on the line as well, which may give you some indication of what we're talking about. 133693. If you'd like to call the program, we're going to get some in-studio news headlines from Jordan Tunbridge. Jordan, good afternoon.
18: Good afternoon to you. Victoria's traditional grand final holiday could be on the move, with Melbourne's Lord Mayor open to switching it to Monday. Earlier this week, former Collingwood President Eddie Maguire floated the idea to move the grand final holiday Friday to Monday, primarily because Victorian businesses are missing out. Opposition leader Angus Taylor says the Prime Minister needs to get real and cut the fuel excise. The cost of petrol is trading well above $2 a litre, while diesel is almost $3. The Premier says he wants to stop crime before it even starts. Victoria's overall crime rate fell by 3.8% in the 12 months to the end of June, according to the crime stats. McDonald's is considering slimming down some of its menu options to provide better choices for customers on weight loss drugs. And in sport, Adelaide defender Jordan Butts has nominated the Bulldogs as his next club. He's set to sign a long-term deal. What do you think of that, Tone? You happy with that?
0: Happy for him. I wish him well.
1: Nah, Jordan Butts, we need some more defenders out there at the kennel, and he's just might be the one of those ones out there to be playing in any other side. The Adelaide defence, as we know, is a very, very good. So I like that idea.
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19: Good afternoon. It's Caroline Ferguson from Transport Victoria. There's been a nasty collision in Eltham. The left lane's closed on Main Road northbound just after Wattle Tree Road. A lot of emergency services are on site. You can just slowly pass in the right lane underneath their direction. Also, a car's been on fire in Roville on Stud Road northbound. The right lane's been closed off not long after Brady Road. And if you're heading out on a free ways and arterials, they'll all give you a good clear drive. And don't forget, the free tram zone's being extended to the AFL Grand Final tomorrow.
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0: We'll get back to your calls in a moment, and we'll be talking sports memorabilia, which could be a very sound investment. I wonder if Scott Phillips from Motley Fool Finance agrees. Scott, how's the market?
8: Tony, good afternoon. Sportsman really can work if it's good, but maybe a lot of the time it's just because you got it and that's kind of cool. I got an old Sydney Roosters jersey from a very long time ago, an NRL fan, and that's worth more to me than the monetary value. Meanwhile, unfortunately, worth more than the market today too. The Orlords down 0.7%, 8,836. And befitting a down day, the Aussie dollar also down against the US. Interesting, because the US, the RBA is going to make a decision in a couple of business days' time, but off by 0.25%, 70.14 US cents.
0: Great week as always. Thank you for that, Scott Phillips from Motley Fool Finance. I'm off next week, but I'll speak to you after that. Now, Tone, sports memorabilia.
1: Yes.
0: People get things signed, and we all have one or two pieces. You would have, I imagine, a very sweet collection of things.
1: I've got bits and bobs. Yeah. I've got bits and bobs. One of us, I think most of us that are listening that love footy, and you've got to collect something, and we'll catch up with Rick Milne in but a moment. But one of the things about it is there is the difference between memorabilia and just collectibles.
0: Yeah.
1: And I'm certain that there is some Angove's Port, which had been relabeled to Bulldogs Port 1981, sitting quietly in a lot of cupboards around the houses of Melbourne and Greater Victoria. But you've got these little things that they mean something to you, and I'm glad Scott referenced it. Was it St George Guernsey that he mentioned before?
0: Roosters, I think it was, yeah.
1: The Sydney Roosters. And that's what they mean. But you never know. There just might be something that's hiding in your house that you got at some stage, an old card. We'll find out from Rick Milne in but a moment, that are really worth something. And there might be something that emerges tomorrow that is well worth collecting, taking home and putting it in a cupboard for a day to sell.
0: We want to know if you have done that. Steve has a question before we get to a chat with Rick Milne. Steve, good afternoon.
9: Yeah, g'day. Yeah, Steve here. Just a comment on the Kylie Minogue $3 million AFL are paying. That'll be covered by 100,000 entrance to the MCG, $30 each for 20 minutes of Kylie. I can't see the issue. You pay enough for the tickets, and I'm sure that's covered in it. Am I right in saying that?
1: Not only are you right in saying that, but there's two bottles of De Bortley's Ancient Soils Heathcote Grenache, courtesy of Vince Cacciullo and the team. Steve, to sit back and you can listen to, I'm not sure that she's going to do Confide in Me, which is my favourite Kylie song, but probably just a little bit, not quite which was a massive hit, just not sure how it'd be replicated live. Steve, but when you're watching Kylie from about 25 to 2 tomorrow, well, you won't have the Heathcote Grenache from De Bortley then, but I'll guarantee you'll enjoy it at some time in the future.
0: It'll be champagne entertainment celebrated with wine. Good on you, Steve. Stay on the line. We'll get your details. Now, there is one man who A, knows his football. He also knows his bees because he's a beekeeper as well. But he certainly loves his football. He barracks for the Fitzroy / Brisbane Football Club. And he joins us now, Rick Mill, Antiques and Collectibles. You're with the two Tonys, the Leonard and Moclair variety. Good afternoon.
2: Yes, hello, Tony.
0: Tony, over to you.
1: Rick, tomorrow, is there likely to be something that someone will collect, either meaningfully pay for it or just jump into their lap, that in a few years' time will be absolutely worth something? What would you be looking to if you were a genuine collector?
2: It'll depend on who wins, of course. Obviously hoping that the Lions get up. But then, by the same token, I wouldn't mind if the other boys did it. They've never won it, so, you know, let's be fair. But I would think if you're looking for something tomorrow, it almost has to be something that's more likely to pop into your letterbox, in your little pigeonhole at AW, than anything that I could possibly find at the footy. So, in other words, the things that the media gets often become really, really collectible later on.
1: Okay.
2: I don't know what's popped into your box.
1: I can tell you something. It's fair to say, as far as tomorrow's coverage goes, I'm interchange for the twos, so I'm not going to have too much of an impact on what's taking place at all there, Rick. 1-3-6-9-3. If you've got a little something just hanging around at home, we'll take a couple more of the entertainment questions. But if you've got something hanging around at home, there was a flood, literal and figuratively, Rick, of Port with the club logos on it.
2: Yes.
1: Yes or no? Are they worth anything rather than...
2: They're good. I think they're good. The older ones,
1: really?
2: Definitely. The older ones definitely are. They go back quite a way, some of those.
1: Mm-hmm.
2: And some of the early ones are worth substantial amounts of money. If you asked me what I think is long-term the most collectible items, I think the old, when we used to get the membership cards, it looked like a little booklet.
1: Yes.
2: And put a little hole on them when you went each week with a punch, you know.
1: Yes.
2: Those, if you've got those from premiership years,
1: mm-hmm.
2: they really sell for some very big money.
1: And the cards as well.
2: Oh, cards are great. I mean, even Scanlans, I mean, the very first Scanlans, which are the gum people,
1: yes.
2: They put them out from 63 onwards. And if you can find a wrapper, by the way, from 1963, that's worth about $3,000.
0: Rick, what is, in terms of the highest price ever fetched for a piece of VFL, AFL memorabilia or collectible, what is it? What are we looking at?
2: Oh, Brownlow.
0: Brownlow.
2: Yep. Brownlow is the ultimate, and some of those have changed hands for massive amounts of money. I would always think that Brownlow's and anything from, can we say, the very earliest days, the VFL as it was originally, it started in 1897, but anything before that time, and a lot of the clubs were around before that time, anything before that time is into the thousands.
1: And
2: of course, anything from the first 20 years or so of the VFL from 1897 onwards. But it's kind of a needle in a haystack. You're lucky to find any of those things. They do turn up, though, from time to time.
0: Great-grandpa. I've just been shown by a very enthusiastic Adelaide Crows supporter here at Footy Fest a football card signed by Polly Farmer. What do you reckon that might be worth?
2: If it has to be a Polly Farmer card.
0: Yes, yes,
2: it
0: is.
2: And if it is, that's going to be worth... it'll depend. If it's from 1963, it's the rarest of all those cards in that year. And if it's from then, you're looking at thousands. But if it's from later time, probably a couple of $100.
0: There we go.
2: And he was a very collectible footballer.
1: Final one for me. We know how Mark has taken over, and with such great, adroitly, the baton passed by Billy Green in the Wegg posters.
2: Yes.
1: They are done in numbers now. But is there a Holy Grail Wegg poster that you don't see very often that someone might have at home and think, yeah, you know what, I'm glad I paid the $1, whatever it would have been, to the Royal Children's Hospital on leaving?
2: There are two.
1: Yep.
2: Footscray 54, which is the first one, by the way.
1: Yeah.
2: First one. Of course, what's happened since is that they've sort of redone all of the old ones. So if you got one from 1920 or 1930, they're just reproductions. But the first real one was 1954 when the Dogs had their first premiership. And then the following 2 years are also very valuable. Oh, well, even up to when the Saints won. those sell for thousands.
1: Beautiful. Thank you so much.
0: And don't laminate them. For the love of God, don't laminate them. Rick, thank you for your time this afternoon.
2: Tony. Glad to be of help.
0: Mr. Antiques and Collectibles, and good luck for tomorrow. Tone, we've got a bunch of calls. I'll leave it in your capable hands as to whether we take them or we hear
1: we'll take them. We'll take the call. We'll do Pub of the Week next week, the Northport Hotel.
0: I like it. That's decision making on the run. Back in a moment with your calls about Grand Final Entertainment and, the most treasured football collectible you own. 1-3693. It's just coming up to 12 minutes to 2.
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0: Tony Leonard is in. He was part of the halftime entertainment of the 1987 Grand Final. So we're talking about entertainment at the big game. We've got a lot of calls on this, Tone.
1: Yep,
0: Damien, good afternoon.
14: Good afternoon, Tony. Happy Grand Final Eve.
1: And you too, Tony. Damien.
14: Through the 80s and 90s, one of my great memories was how they used to sing Waltzing Matilda before the national anthem. Why don't they do that anymore?
0: That's a great question.
1: The one that I remember most, Damien, is Noel Watson, who was this really imposing figure from up Mallee, I think. Why they would do it, it would solely be a direction from the AFL. Mm-hmm. Having been, depends who's in time and who's doing the direction of it, Damien, would determine just who on what is presented. But that would be the only reason, because it's about time it was trotted out again.

0: I think it might possibly offend the very progressive sensibilities of AFL management and the doctors' wives who run it. That would be me editorialising, I don't know. But I think it's a gorgeous dose of old-fashioned patriotism. It's a beautiful song. It could be me. Anyway, Damien, thank you. It's either that or encourages the theft of livestock, which is probably against a core value of the AFL. I don't know. What do you think, Tone?
1: There will always be, there's a dissenting voice just waiting, Tone, and you'll probably hear them about 2:07 when I'm gone. Anne joins us now. Hello, Anne.
2: Oh, hello. I think one of the best collectibles would be if you could get your hands on the original Fremantle Dockers Wolfie poster. Maybe he's had to destroy it kept it on his own or what? Because I think the one that they had to do is really pussy looking.
1: Yeah, this Mark Knight's one for this year.
2: Yes.
1: No, Mark Knight was explaining it, and apparently it wasn't, well, I don't want to say it wasn't woke enough, Anne, but I suspect that what Mark Knight was actually trying to say, it wasn't woke enough. And Alex Pearce has got, like, flaxen locks of golden hair rather than that black hair that he has. I would think that's all it will be, but Mark Knight is the person to go to. Thank you, Anne. Hello, Paul.
3: Sporting memorabilia.
1: Yes.
3: I'm lucky enough to have a 1938 team photo of the Carlton Premiership side, that bloodbath against South Melbourne with Sophie Valance.
0: I think that was 1945, that one, Paul, so you might be a couple of years out there.
3: I might be. We've got that. He was a friend of the family, and he gave us the actual photo, club photo.
0: Yeah.
3: And their names are still typed out, and the paper's fading, going yellow.
1: Yeah.
3: But I've still got that photo now.
1: Yeah. My advice would be Rick Mill and his business, again, is collectibles and antiques and collectibles. He'll give you a value on that. Hi, David. Come on right in, David. Yep.
4: Hello.
1: Yes, mate, go right ahead.
4: I have a signed photo by Roy Cazaly.
0: Where on earth did you get that, David?
4: Well, I knew Roy Cazaly well.
1: That'll always do the trick.
0: How did you get to know this particular man? By the way, I'm speaking to Mike Brady after 2:00. David, how did you know Roy Cazaly?
4: I lived near Roy in Hobart, and he used to come to our house frequently.
1: All right. Again, the only advice I can give you, David, is just get in touch with Rick Milne up there at Antiques and Collectibles. And, Tony, we will do Pub of the Week next week, but Ed Bowman, I think, is in charge of the AFL Entertainment. He's certainly got something to do with it. May I ask, and you'll get Brady's agreement on at least one of these.
0: Yeah.
1: Can we get Greg Champion back singing That's the Thing About Football? And please, before I depart, if we're looking for the great Australian either headline act or backup act, we've got to have a James Rain sing-along with all the words we think he's singing up on the big scoreboard. So not the ones as written, we're thinking about, so we can talk about beach balls rather than beautiful people.
0: There are hours of entertainment in that alone.
1: No, I'm serious. James Rain, one of Australia's greatest singer-songwriters, he deserves a crack at the MCG.
0: Tony Leonard, on that note, we'll end, and I'll thank you. And you will be in Pub of the Week next week. I won't be here, of course. But and your tip for tomorrow before you go, Tony?
1: I think Brisbane probably get over the line. The free Lachie Neil has certainly been so important for Brisbane. He was great last year, only playing in half the football. I think he gets over the line this year.
0: I think the protest song Free Lachie Neal was up there with the Free Nelson Mandela protest single as well, and it did beautifully. Tony, thank you for your time. Back in a moment.
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6: Hello, it's Caroline from Transport Victoria. There's been a nasty collision in Eltham on Main Road northbound just after Wattle Tree Road. The left lane's been closed off. You can head past in the right lane. There's a lot of people walking on the roadway. Look out for them. Hold up heading through Mulgrave. Westbound on Wellington Road at Haverack Drive. Due to another collision, you can pass. Emergency services are on site. night. And heavy haulage are winching up a broken down truck on the M80 Ring Road, Greensherbound, not long after Pascoe Road in the left emergency lane. If you're catching a train, we've got major delays on the Frankston line now easing at up to 60 minutes following an earlier passenger needing medical assistance at Toorak.
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0: Mike Brady, a man synonymous with AFL Grand Finals. He will join me next as part of the Friday feature. It's a very hectic week for the living treasure that is Mike Brady. I will speak to him next. 133-693 if you've got a question.
13: 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News.
14: 21 degrees in Melbourne, rain tomorrow, a top of 16. It's 2 o'clock. Good afternoon, I'm Jordan Tunbridge. Victoria's traditional Grand Final Friday holiday could be on the move, with Melbourne's Lord Mayor open to switching it to Monday. Carolee Katsimbanis explains.
15: Footy fans continue flocking into Melbourne across the Nullarbor and down the Hume. Hotel rooms 95% full, an added boost with this year's grand final featuring two interstate teams, Fremantle and Brisbane. Earlier this week, former Collingwood president Eddie Maguire floated the idea to move the grand final holiday Friday to Monday, primarily because Victorian businesses are missing out. The parade would happen on the Saturday instead of Friday, and the Premiership decider on the Sunday instead of Saturday. Lord Mayor Nick Rees.
16: Whether it's a Friday or a Monday, the idea of having 3 days to celebrate we think is a great thing for the city.
15: Carolee Katsimbanis, Melbourne.
14: Thousands of football fans have turned out for the annual Grand Final Parade. Young families were at the start where the Wiggles began proceedings in a big red ute. The two captains then presented on stage at the end of the parade at Yarra Park. These Fremantle fans in the crowd have had a level of confidence most of the season.
17: We bought flights and accommodation in March.
18: I booked the accommodation probably in about June. The flights, I left it about 1 week too late and they doubled in price.
14: Brisbane star Lachie Neale was booed by Fremantle fans during the parade. Neale played in the Dockers' last grand final in 2013 before switching to the Lions. A man has been charged after a teenager was stabbed at Preston train station earlier this week. A 17-year-old boy sustained a stab wound during a fight on Wednesday afternoon and his attacker fled. A 20-year-old Mill Park man has since been arrested and charged with two counts of assault and one of affray. He was bailed to appear in court next year. The opposition is demanding answers over why the federal government waited to reveal an AI-related cyber breach. An OpenAI agent has successfully hacked four government websites, including Medicare. Ministers were notified about the incident last week, but the public was kept in the dark until yesterday. Liberal leader Angus Taylor says Labor needs to answer questions about transparency.
19: Why was that? What was going on? Why did he wait? Why didn't he tell Australians what had gone on here? And what has the government done to patch those vulnerabilities and to make sure they don't occur again?
14: Finance, the All Ordinaries down 53 points, one Australian dollar buying 70 US cents.
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14: Fremantle coach Justin Longmuir feels like his team is ready to take on the opportunity of playing in a grand final. The Dockers will lift the Premiership Cup for the first time tomorrow if they beat the Lions at the MCG.

0: last couple of weeks. They've got the match fitness behind them.
1: Answorth last played in the qualifying final loss to Sydney after hurting his ankle. That's the latest news and sport.
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4: Good afternoon, it's Caroline Ferguson from Transport Victoria. You'll get away well if you're heading out on any of our arterials. Just a brief delay, Greens rebound on the M80 Ring Road with heavy haulage winching up a broken down truck in the left emergency lane after Pascoval Road. There's been a nasty collision in Mulgrave. Only one lane's open on Wellington Road westbound at Haverbrack Drive. There are some delays as you head through there. And in Eltham, another serious collision on Main Road northbound after Wattle Tree Road. The left lane's been closed off. You can slip past in the right lane. Just look out for a lot of emergency services personnel on the road.
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1: Rain on grand final day tomorrow. Top of 16 and overnight low of 12. Sunday, partly cloudy, 17. Monday, mostly sunny, 18. Tuesday, mostly sunny, 23. Wednesday, shower or 2, 23. Thursday, showers in increasing 24. On the bays, southerly winds 10 to 15 knots, waves below a metre. It's 20 at Fernie Creek, 23 at Coburg, in the city, 21 degrees. I'm Jordan Tunbridge on Melbourne's own 3AW.
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7: Coming to you live from Footy Fest in the shadow of the MCG and the Pullman Hotel. Do we start saying now the notorious Pullman Hotel? I hope not. There is still a very large crowd here being entertained. There's music. There's the best meatball sub you will ever eat. That's all I'm going to say on that. I've had it 2 days in a row. It is a thing of great beauty. Before me is a queue. If you know your Bible, you would know that Jesus fed the masses with loaves and fishes. If it were 2026, he'd get a similar crowd by setting up a pavilion selling Kylie merch. It's the longest wait here. There is a line going, I don't even dare guess how long it is. There would be hundreds of people all lining up to get into that pavilion to part with good money for the pint-sized chanteuse from Canterbury. So to say nothing of the $3 million that she's making for the pre-show entertainment tomorrow, she's going to make a similar amount, I would argue, from people who are not suffering a cost of living crisis but happy to part with good money for her merchandise. She is truly a local success story, vocally speaking, as is Mike Brady, and I will be speaking to him. It's a very busy week for him, so we are just in the process of scaring him up. But if you haven't been to this event before, it is wonderful. Before me sits a giant, and I do mean giant, inflatable football. So they've thought of everything. I don't know who gets

0: into the career of making giant inflatable footballs that need to be tied down with guide ropes. But if that's your thing, you are absolutely kicking it out of the park. I'm so delighted to be joined by this man who has made space for this program in one of his busiest working weeks of the year. He is truly a national treasure, and we had to import him from the UK. He's Mike Brady, known and loved by millions for his incredible work as a musician and a jingle writer, amongst many other things. Mike Brady, good afternoon.
1: Oh, thank you, Tony. You're so kind.
0: I love having you on the program. I do. I think you're a ripper.
1: Oh, it's lovely to speak to you. I listen to you regularly and really enjoy your broadcasting.
0: Now, the only thing that has me stumped is you've written songs about baked beans, about Kazali, about winning, about it, and then you even did song lines. You embraced your Irish heritage, which was just one of your most popular albums in years. But you've never written a song about working at Commonwealth Aircraft Corporation in the 1950s, a song about working on either the Lincoln bomber or the Canberra bomber. Why have you not written about that time, and which aircraft would you write about?
1: Oh, I'd have to write about the Sabre or the Wirraway.
0: Excellent.
1: In those days. But, yeah, it's funny, isn't it? I left all that to all the working man, the working man's life. I left all that to Bruce Springsteen, because even though he's from a fairly middle-class background, he got it right, didn't he, the way he used to write. But anyway, no, I do write about a lot of things. I write poetry and, you know, I do little stories, short stories, and I do that largely to help myself. I'm on a walking stick at the moment because I smashed my leg, and in 5 months in hospital, I started writing, you know, prose and poetry and stuff like that. And I can't help it. I don't think I'm very good, to be quite honest, but I kick a goal sometimes.
0: There are millions who would disagree with that very modest assertion. Now, what does Grand Final week mean to you? I know it's a very busy week because you're always in demand, because you have written a truly timeless classic and up there, Ghazali, apart from other songs, but that's just something that people associate with you. Tell us what the week involves for you generally, Mike.
1: Well, it's a huge week, and this year it's been even more huger because, you know, I've been limping around a bit. But it's a hard week, but it's a week where I probably earn, you know, a fair bit compared with the rest of the year. Musician's Night is not that great, as you know. I mean, it's not. But this year, I say that I'm a most of the year I'm just a rooster, but when I'm just a chicken. But when the September comes around, I'm a rooster for a day or two.
0: And well earned. It is a timeless song. We were talking with Tony Leonard earlier. A caller, I think, made a really good point that Waltzing Matilda is no longer played at grand finals. Up there, Kazali always will be. What do you think it is about Waltzing Matilda? Do you think the AFL think it's a little quaint or a little old, or doesn't represent Australia as it is demographically in 2026?
1: Well, I think it's a shame because I love the song.
0: Same.
1: And I reckon it says a lot about Australia, about, you know, being rascals and that we are. But I think it was probably became more generic to sport rather than Up There, Kazali, which is really about Aussie rules football.
0: Yeah.
1: So I think, it was played at the cricket, it was played at rugby union and rugby league, and you know, we obviously played it and a few people sang it. It's a great song, but I think that might be what it was, because Kazali became more special, and one day in September, towards our style of football.
0: Mike, what is it like this?
1: It's called Aussie Rules.
0: So do I.
1: There's no rules.
0: No. Well, Lockie Neal might argue otherwise. There's so few of us. They have abandoned, they being the AFL, won't let you on the ground anymore. But to those, there's a select few of players and performers like yourself. To be in the centre of that Coliseum performing to that crowd, what is it like?
1: Well, it actually can be giddy. It can be like a giddying feeling. Kylie Minogue said that yesterday. You can feel the power of the ground when you're there, even when the stadiums are empty. It's got a power of its own.
0: Yeah.
1: And you can certainly feel it. And I mentioned this to you once before, I reckon, the electricity. You can feel the heat from the people out on the in the middle, and the players get it too. And of course, you get some players, like I reckon Mason Cox would be one of those who I spoke to this morning. He's a great big event player, and I think they draw on the power of that crowd to go that bit further. You know, I'm sitting in Toorak Road waiting for my driver to pick me up for the day, but the people are walking past giving me the thumbs up, which is fantastic. Well, it's really lovely.
0: Well, there is there's genuine affection towards you, Mike Brady, because of what you have given the country with your guitar, with your voice, with your mind. 133-693, if you have a question for Mike Brady. So when you do perform, I've always been interested in this too, Mike. You are, let's say, either performing before the game or during the middle of the game. What does it involve apart from that? Are you given the best seats in the house, or how does the AFL look after performers who do the entertainment?
1: I get a salad, like, or a little sandwich or something, or a couple of pies. They case out the back. I wasn't really allowed into that for a long time. I used to have to do. I have to pay my dues. I'm talking on the phone, please. Sorry.
0: I had to go to get
1: a sandwich from the area where I wasn't allowed. So I snuck in a couple of times, and Tom Jones, manager, saw me and he said, "Yeah, what are you doing?" I was grabbing some towels and some sandwiches, and he came up over laughing and he said, "Oh, you're the bloke with the big voice." And I looked, and there's Tom Jones, and I said, "No, he's the bloke with the big voice." We get looked after. I get a couple of seats, and you know, they've got to sell as many as they can, of course, and you know, that's the way it is. It's a business, and they're running it. And good luck to them. And I'm just very privileged and honoured to be there, because it was the public that got me back after many years.
0: Well, during that, interregnum, if you want to call it that, or the during that particular period, you were still busy. We would hear you doing the world of commercials and jingles. The advertising industry doesn't have the greatest reputation. How did you find it to work in?
1: Well, there were rivers of gold running there, but they weren't running in my direction. I didn't really make much. Well, I did all right. You know, I did.
0: Yeah.
1: I never really set out to make money, Tony. Every time I set out to make money, I failed. And every time I set out to write something or do something that I really liked, I made money. So, you know, making money wasn't my thing, and still isn't to this day. I don't get anything like the headliners, and rightly so. I'm a part of the local scene, and, you know, and I'm proud of the little bit that I own, but. That's the way it is. I'm very happy to be there. And after 48 years, and tomorrow is I did it first in 1979, so it actually makes tomorrow the 48th time I've sung it. So that's extraordinary, I think.
0: Now, can you promise you'll crack the half ton, Mike? Despite the fact that, as you said, currently on a walking cane, we hope that's only temporary. Do you have that in mind to make the big 5-0?
1: Oh, I hope so. Yeah, there's no guarantees at this time of life, but yes, I would love to be up there and celebrate it. And the public, as I said, the Victorian public, but the Australian public have made the success of it, and I'd love to share that with them with some sort of special event or, you know, something that commemorates the song, because it's unusual that a song would say relevant. I call it intergenerational. I go out there and sing, and all the little kids are singing, you know, 3- and 4-year-olds and teenagers, and, you know, and they've people that were kids when it came out, maybe 15 or 16, are grandfathers and mothers now, you know. The other thing was that women, on Roy Morgan's research, showed that women liked the song as much as men. Before Up There Cause Eight, it was all about big men flying and, you know, grabbing speckies and all this stuff, and the boys run out, but we've got a different world now.
0: Well, I certainly noticed that today with the crowd here. You can't say that football is something that's patronised by men. It has to be 50-50. So, with that, I'm always fascinated, Mike, by what's transmitted from one generation to another in terms of pop culture. And I say that with a son who loves his mother's favourite band, which is Radiohead. I say that as an 18-year-old daughter who was, utterly obsessed with the Beatles. Neither Kate nor I passed on the Beatles to Claudia, but it is what it is. Why do some things get passed on, do you think, and others just get lost to obscurity? Is there any rhyme or reason to it that you can see?
1: Well, it's probably child cruelty by some parents. I mean, that's a funny question because it is, you know, like parents. My mum, you know, used to sing little ditties. And when we were kids on the corner of the street, we were rough and ready guys. Oh, how we could harmonise. I remember all those songs when I was a kid winding up the gramophone player to play them and all that stuff. Wonderful old songs and I grew up, and I still know a lot of them. And you know what? I'll talk of a different class of songwriter here, but Paul McCartney, all those little ditties that he used on Sergeant Pepper's and Her Majesty's a Pretty Nice Girl, all the vaudevillian stuff, came from his parents in that era many, many, many generations ago. And it's lovely that it lives on. Music is a living, evolving thing, in my opinion, and it's lovely that you talk about it, and I know you do. You talk on current stuff, but you also talk about fondly about what you've listened to in the past.
0: Yeah.
1: And I'm the same. I've got a chuckle out of it. I often listen to a thing. It's a podcast type thing, and it has all the old songs by Al Jolson and Al Bowley and Eddie Cantor and all those people, and you can just see how the world has changed since those eras of music and all that. But the music keeps those eras alive in a small respect, right, I think.
0: It's a bridge between generations, and what a wonderful thing that is. That's what you are doing, Mike Brady. Stay where you are. I hope I'm not detaining you unduly, but we'll get back to my chat with Mike Brady, Australian musician and, I think national living treasure. 133-693, if you've got a question for the man who's given us Up There Kazali and so many other great songs, but if you've got a question for Mike Brady, 133-693, stay where you are. Mike, back in a moment. It is 21 minutes past 2.
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4: Apparently, a proper radio ad needs a professional voice actor and some somber music to remind you that what you're hearing is important and to really pull on the heartstrings.
5: We're not doing any of that. 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Just the two of us having a genuine conversation, which is what Bear is all about.
4: See, the funeral industry has always operated a bit like those radio ads. A lot of pomp with very little substance. Polished showrooms, mahogany coffins, and the quiet suggestion that the more you spend, the more you love someone. 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
5: So that's us. 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

0: where you love hearing Mike Brady give your team's theme the treatment. Nobody does it better. Mike Brady is, of course, my guest for the Friday feature during the midst of a very busy week. I must apologise. I called it was about 10 or so years ago, Bloodlines. I called it Songlines. I'm sorry about that, Mike, but that was a very heartfelt album for you. We have people who would love to talk about what you've brought to their lives. Joy, good afternoon.
1: Hi, Mike, the very first time you sang that, it sent shivers down my husband and my back, and I'll never forget it. And the way the crowd roared, it was an unforgettable moment. And I was one of the ones that voted for you to keep singing it.
2: Well, I owe you a thank you, Joy. And
1: you make
2: I still
1: the day,
2: love
1: though. It's
2: that,
1: so
2: really.
1: Good. It really is. Keep up
2: well,
1: the good
2: really
1: work.
2: Lovely. That's great, Joy. And, you know, thank you. The public got me back there. And I'll never forget that because my gratitude for, you know, for them making me relevant and still relatively relevant, if there's such an expression. But but I really appreciate it, Joy. And is your husband still with us?
1: He is. We're looking forward to tomorrow. What time does it start, the entertainment, Mike?
2: I think it starts about 20 past one. Look, I haven't got it in front of me. I know I'm on about 1:30 and then Kylie's on straight afterwards. So it's round about that time. But it could move, but they're pretty strict. They run it to a certain time. And I haven't seen it published, but it is published.
0: Right. Joy, stay where you are. Joy, you've got a double pass to the 2026 Melbourne Royal Show. 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Jenny, you're speaking with Mike Brady. Go ahead.
3: Hi, I'm just calling to say thank you for writing such a great song. And I think the opening lines say it all, and that just resonates with so many people, and that's why it's been such a success.
2: Oh, I love singing it, Jenny. I still love singing it, you know. It's old now, but boy, oh boy, I still get a thrill. I still play around with the melody a bit. You know, I hit high notes and yell out, come on, and all that stuff. But it's
3: Those words, you know, you work to learn. And then on weekends comes the time, and, you know, that's a lot of people's lives.
0: Jenny, that is such a great thing to say, Jenny. They are immortal lines. Well, you work to earn a living, as many of us do, but on weekend comes the time that we go to the opera of the working man or woman, which is football. It's you've not forgotten your working class roots there. I love that, Mike. Thank you, Jenny.
2: Thank you.
0: G'day,
2: thanks,
0: Robert.
4: Jenny. G'day, Mike and team. Mike, your words are inspirational to not only my generation, but to also my son. We've been watching old grand finals, and obviously we're Kangaroo supporters, so we're watching the old, and we can hear the song. He feels the inspiration and the vibe, so it's nothing that Snoop Dogg or any of these modern-day performers can replicate. I'm pretty sure Kylie's going to do a great job tomorrow. But I just wanted to make a note that I attended a grand final lunch at my club in Collins Street, and we had Greg Champion as a guest singing.
2: Yeah, he's very, very good, Greg. Very funny, isn't he?
4: Yeah, and we had some funny songs that he's reverse engineered, talking about Melbourne supporters and MCC members, but also that's the thing about football song was just great. He performed that yesterday, and
2: I co-wrote that with him, and I produced it for him too.
4: I did not know that. Okay, thank
2: you. My biggest contribution was that was my voice in the
0: Well, it works beautifully. As Ronald Reagan says, it doesn't matter. It's amazing what can happen when no one cares who gets the credit. Nice work, Robert. Thank you. I wonder how many MCC members are puzzled by the first line, well, you work to earn a living.
2: employ to earn your living.
0: Yeah, indeed. Bronnie, good afternoon.
5: Oh, hello, boys. Yeah, talking about MCC members, a lot of the rich and famous always had their children put down immediately they're born. So that means that, you know, not that many other people really get a chance to get in there. But anyway, Mike, we're talking about your roots, right? And there's something on your CV you've left off. What would that be?
2: Ooh, well, I was a sheet metal worker for about half an hour, and I sold life assurance.
5: Yes, so you did with my brother, Mike. You sold it with my brother. You know my brother, Ray W. We almost
2: say the whole name. Yes, I do.
5: And
2: Newport.
5: Yeah,
2: Way.
5: And Ray. Well, Ray is actually living on the Gold Coast now, so he's retired. But I want to say how fabulous your music is, and especially also your jingles.
2: Thank you.
5: I also want to remind you about that photo at the Winston Charles. There was myself, there was you, there was, the guy from 3AK, the radio announcer.
2: Yes.
5: Yeah, Grantley 3AK. D.
2: Grantley D, lovely Grantley D. What a singer, what a personality, disabled man, sight-wise, but what an artist. Oh, that's a lovely memory of those days.
0: Good on you, Bronnie. Thank you for that. I thought you might have been referencing Mike's very extensive work in charity, which is something that surely should get a mention, because you've emigrated to this country and you've given so much back, not only in terms of the songs that you've produced, but the charity work that you've done as well. So, Mike, thank you so much for making time. I really appreciate
2: it. Thank you,
0: Tony. And best of health and best of luck to you. And
2: thank you, and thanks to your listeners too, and to Woody. I really appreciate it, and I love speaking to you. Love to come in one day again and talk our mutual interests.
0: there are plenty of those, I suspect. But Mike, good luck, go well, and thank you.
2: Yeah, same to you, Tony. Thank you very much. Okay.
0: Indeed, and we will chat next year. Nice work to Woody, who lined that up. We're going to get some news headlines now from Jordan Tunbridge. We'll get a very important weather update from Sherry Lee Biggs, and don't forget streaming with Scott Ellis. If you've got a question about streaming, 133693. Jordan, good afternoon.
6: Tony, we're just going through your interview with the much-loved Australian musician Mike Brady. He is a ripper, isn't he? Just preparing to perform his 48th AFL Grand Final. Is that correct, I think?
0: I'm kicking myself I didn't ask the obvious question, what his advice would be for Kylie, but he would have some advice, no doubt.
6: Of course, he's performing his iconic tune, Up There, Kazalie, before Kylie Minogue takes the stage tomorrow at the MCG. Frio fans made an early start this morning, especially those who crossed the time zone to travel east for the grand final. Both the Dockers and the Lions were cheered on as the grand final parade moved through Melbourne Park, Birrarung Ma, and then finally to Yarra Park. To the rest of the day's news, a shopping centre property developer has labelled Victoria a criminal's dream state. Chris Garneau, whose Faulkner property has a $5 billion mall network, says the theft rate is running at the highest ever levels at the group's shopping centres in Victoria. The federal government claims it told the public about an AI data breach as soon as it could. Medicare and three other government websites have been infiltrated by an open AI agent. And in sport, the Sydney Swans have confirmed all players will be eligible for the club's Best and Fairest Award this year. That includes the Pullman Five, who have requested not to attend the awards night, and the Swans have granted that request.
0: Ah, that is interesting. That is a very interesting news story to end on, Jordan. Thank you. The news bulletin is 26 minutes away. Weather will play a part in tomorrow's game. That is what I've been told. Somebody who will tell us now what we can expect. If you are going to the game, you're going to need to listen carefully to the great Sherry Lee Biggs. Good afternoon, Sherry Lee.
7: Hey, Tony. I wish I had better news for you, but it is taking a turn. I swear this whole week the forecast has just been dropping off every single day. Now we are seeing some showers about at the moment, but very, very light, mostly just cloud, and we reached a lovely 25 degrees today. But tomorrow for the big game, now there are showers in the morning and now looking likely in the afternoon around game time. There will be short, sharp showers. We're expecting 2 to 8 millimetres across the day, a top of 16 degrees, which we should reach during the match. But it will feel quite a bit cooler. So definitely rug up if you're heading to the game and take a poncho with you. For the players, it might be a little slippery, and there is a southeasterly breeze at around 30k an hour, so that might also play a factor. Clearing up for our visitors, though, on Sunday, and warming up again mid next week. But I'll have more details from the MCG at 4 and 6pm. I'll see you then, Tony.
0: On Channel 9, of course, Sherry Lee. Thank you for a great week, and I'll chat to you when I'm back after next week, Sherry Lee. We trust that rain will not dampen the enthusiasm of either the players, the spectators, or the entertainment acts. Up next, speaking of entertainment, Scott Ellis, TV and streaming. If you have a question, 133-693. If you're not going to be watching the football, maybe Scott has a recommendation. 133-693. Back in a moment.
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9: Good afternoon, it's Caroline Ferguson from Transport Victoria. Delays heading through Mulgrave on Wellington Road westbound. The right lane's being closed off at Haverbrack Drive following an earlier collision. Traffic's backing back towards East Link. There's been a nasty collision at Eltham on Main Road northbound just after Wattle Tree Road. Emergency services are still on scene. The left lane's been closed off. The freeways and R2s are in very good shape, but don't forget there are major changes to the way you use the Grimshaw Street and Greensborough bypassed intersection due to works for the North East Link tunnels. Make sure you keep your eyes peeled for the new line markings and road signs.
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0: if you remember, Scott Ellis, the Anti-Football League. Do you remember those guys?
1: I do. I remember them.
0: Keith Dunstan, I think it was. They'd gather in a park in Fitzroy and they would prove how much they hated football by burning a football. Oh, take that, football.
1: Well, if you're going to watch, I'd go to Fitzroy. I'd go to the Napier and hang around and pretend that I was there to see Fitzroy play.
0: You would do that, would you?
1: Absolutely. I would go there. That's what I would do rather than...
0: Right. I get it. So if you are not watching the footy tomorrow, if it's not your thing, totally understand that. But we are blessed to live with a wealth of great viewing options. And Scott Ellis each week talks us through them. If you've got a question, 133693. Now, just quickly, the wife and I got through May Day.
1: Oh, yes. What did you think?
0: It was all going well until he attempted to land an ATR-42 on the deck of the USS Stennis in 1984 or 1980. Hang on, it was after Top Gun, so probably about 1987. I doubt very much that aircraft was in service then, let alone in service in Russia, so it kind of ruined the whole thing. It did get a bit silly, but it had us going for about three quarters of it.
1: Look, if that's the only thing that, well, it's not the only thing, but if that's the biggest thing that got you out of that, it's not too bad. It was set in 1987. We did get to see some Tomcats flying around and we got to see a Blackbird, and that was good enough for me.
0: All right. And you're a plane agnostic, so I'll take you at your word. That said, there's still a ton of great stuff around. Can you tell us about American Hostage, please, Scott?
1: American Hostage is a really interesting show. It's based on a true story, which is in 1977, when American Tony Caritzis took his mortgage broker hostage because he was convinced that he was trying to ruin his business, and he threatened to kill him unless he could talk to his favourite radio announcer and explain why he had done what he had done. This went on for 63 hours from that point, and throughout it all, Fred Heckman, who was the announcer who had a life in the balance, in this case played by John Hamm, had to speak to this guy and basically talk him off the edge, or at least try to. It's a fascinating look at the power of media. Also, a story about paranoia and the financial dramas, but it's funny because the interesting part about this is Tony became... I mean, he was clearly unhinged. He had wired a shotgun to the back to some guy's head, and basically he couldn't move without fear of it going off. But he managed to get a lot of support because people said, oh, yes, you know, my bank's out to get me as well. But it, trapped in the middle was this poor media personality who all he wanted to do was present the radio and get on with his day, and all of a sudden he had to take on a much bigger role. It's a really interesting story. And that's on fan right now, by the way.
0: It's on Stan and lends a whole new meaning to the term ham radio, obviously. 63
1: Absolutely.
0: Hours on air. We interrupt this hostage drama to go to a paid advertisement for Mr. Carpet Man. I wonder if that happened or not.
1: Well, just watch it. You'll be surprised because there's a few moments in there that those of us who work in the media look at and go, yep, well, that had to happen. But it's quite interesting just the way it all played out.
0: 133693, if you have a question for Scott Ellis about TV or streaming. Let's talk youth. Very relatable is your, well, two-word review of it, but we'd like something a bit more substantive from you.
1: Okay, well, look, this is Irish comedian Sharon Horgan, who's been doing some great things. She's also showing up in the next chapter of Only Murders in the Building, which is Only Murders in London, which premieres later this month.
0: Okay.
1: They all disappear and head off over to London. Now, in this, though, she plays a divorced 50-year-old woman who's trying to catch up on the years that she missed out while married. So she's running around like a kid trying to have as much fun and as much romance as possible. But this is hampered by the fact that she has to look after her aging parents and a grown-up son who is utterly hopeless. I know so many people who have been in this situation. It's like,
0: yes,
1: I'm free. I can finally do what I want. And it's like, but, Mom, I can't find my underpants. It's like,
0: The sandwich generation, it's called. So it's certainly going to hit home for a lot of women who do the bulk of the caring with parents who are entering the twilight years. And she's a brilliant actress. She's so talented, this woman.
1: She is very much so. She's just somebody that's shown up in a bunch of comedians lately, in a bunch of comedies, in a bunch of comedies, I should say. and she really, really gets a laugh every single time.
0: So it is relatable. It's called Youth, and it's on HBO Max. Is that right?
1: That's right.
0: All right, Sharon Horgan. Now, in a similar vein, you've nominated Golden Bachelorette. You're gonna have, it sounds like a dating show.
1: It is. It is a dating show. That's what I'm saying, a similar vein, sort of, because we've got another woman here who is no longer in her 20s, which is what we see on most of these types of shows. She's 61. It's Joanne Vassos, who was in the US version of Golden Bachelor, and she was incredibly popular throughout that. She was genuine. She was looking for love. She was a nice woman, and, of course, she got steamrolled by the process. So she didn't get the bachelor that she was looking for. So they brought her back as the Golden Bachelorette. And now she's out to try and, so to speak, get luckier this time. She is a genuinely likable person. She's very, you know, apple pie kind of American mom. She's a grandma, actually. And she meets these guys. She doesn't quite put them through the ringer, but she's not there for a haircut. Let's just say that. She asks them the difficult questions straight up. And you've got to admire that.
0: All right, that sounds like great TV. Stay where you are, Scott Ellis. If you've got a question for him, 133693, be back in a minute. There will be a show preview from Shane McGuinness. But if you've got a question about TV streaming, 133693, it's 13 minutes to 3.
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0: Guinness joins me now. Shane, probably traumatised after your 9.5 hour wait for the Kylie Minogue, what is it, the installation?
10: I couldn't. I saw the lines down there today, Tony. When I was down there on Thursday, I walked straight in.
0: Trust me, it is. The line has been constant all day. You would be waiting approximately a third of your lifetime to get in.
10: Yeah, no, some people are just committed to the Kylie cause, aren't they? Yeah. It's interesting you say that, though, Tony, because obviously there's been a great crowd down there today for the AFL Live side and the parade. I saw a lot of people in Fremantle colours, Brisbane Lions scarves this morning. Begs the question, why is half the CBD closed for a public holiday? You go back 2 weeks ago, the NFL was in town. The city was absolutely thriving. It was massive for retailers right across the CBD. I just wonder if we're missing an opportunity today by having a public holiday when so many visitors are here from interstate. I'll discuss that off the top. Do you like having the public holiday, or do you think, no, we should be really capitalising on interstate visitors for the sake of the economy? Also, I want to talk about homeschooling this afternoon. There has been an exponential rise in the number of students undertaking homeschooling in recent year. Why? Is it just the fad, or is there somewhat of an evolution when it comes to homeschooling? Is this the way many parents want to go? Plenty to chat about. George Kalambaras will join me for Friday Food, and I'll catch up with both the president and chairman of Fremantle and Brisbane, respectively, ahead of tomorrow's grand final.
0: Talk about that cartoon. Good on you, Shane. Have
10: you,
0: a good
10: Tony.
0: One.
10: You too.
0: We're talking TV and streaming. Dee, you're speaking with Scott Ellis. Go ahead.
11: Yeah, I'm almost finished watching the box set of One Tree Hill, and I've heard rumours that they might be doing some more episodes. Is that any truth to that rumours, or will it?
1: Look, that rumour's been floating around for quite some time. I really hope it is true. For those who didn't watch One Tree Hill, go back and have a look at it. It is a ripper. It's on Stan right now as well, if you can't find the box set. But the rumour is a rumour, and we don't know what's going on. It hasn't been around. It's been, well, what did it premiere about? Early 2000s, I'm going to say 2002 or 3, and there's been departures of some of the main cast who have said they'll never do it again, but some of the others have said, yes, look, they'll come back. There was, it's been announced as in development, but that's it. It's been a rumour for a long time. Yeah. So that was last year, I think. So, yeah, look, it's not dead in the water, and we all keep our fingers crossed, but I just, look, it's been taking a decade for them to get their act together. I really hope they do.
0: In development is
1: yes,
0: it's a very broad term. A very broad term indeed. It can mean anything.
1: Sometimes I think they say that just to gauge the interest. And if people go, oh my goodness, this is the greatest news ever, then they go ahead. If people go, oh yeah, should One Tree what? Then it just disappears.
0: I'm going to speak to you about a show that should will not be into I'm wasting time. I need to tell you, Dee, you've scored a double pass to the Melbourne Caravan and Camping Leisure Fest 2026. The Melbourne Caravan and Camping Leisure Fest returns to Sandown Racecourse October 1st to the 4th. 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Slow Horses is back. That is proof that there is a kind and loving God steering the universe.
1: It is. And you know what? The best thing about this, there's still about a half a dozen books left to go, and they've already greenlit the next season. So get onto Apple TV now and watch that. Jackson Lamb is arguably one of the greatest characters I've seen in literature, let alone, but not just television. I think he's just fantastic. What that man can do by passing gas will save the world. It's brilliant.
0: There's talk now that he could be, Gary Oldman could be the greatest living actor in the world.
1: Do you know, it's not a bad call, because you watch this, and in the books, Jackson Lamb is just a horrendous reprobate who causes trouble and in the TV series, he's all that. But in Gary Oldman's safe hands, he's also just an utterly lovable, charming person. If the world goes crazy, he's the spy that you would like to think is out there saving us.
0: It has been, you know, there was a tiny fear inside me that it may have dropped off in terms of quality. It is back as good as ever, and that is as great an endorsement you can get of this show in particular. It has been, just over the two episodes that we've seen, it's been fantastic.
1: And there's my favourite book is still to come, and that's where a member of the British royal family, who is a very thinly disguised member of the British royal family, you'd be able to spot him, gets horrendously drunk at a party for arms dealers and shoots a waiter with a crossbow. I can't wait to see how they handle that one.
0: Let's have that. That's where you need a Jackson Lamb, that's for sure. It's absolutely brilliant. I will not be speaking to you next week. I'm on holidays, but thank you as always, Scott. You do a magnificent job. So happy TV viewing. Are you going to be watching the grand final?
1: I will be watching the grand final. I'll be doing that with friends. It's, for me, it's a television event because I just think you get the greatest coverage. We're really lucky in Australia. So if you make it to the game, have a great time. But if you don't, sit down in front of a TV. We really do it well. It's going to be a great broadcast.
0: Well done. Scott, thank you, and I'll chat to you in a fortnight.
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12: Hello there, it's Caroline from Transport Victoria. No major delays on any of our freeways and our tours are looking very light with the public holiday. But don't forget that there are major changes to the way you use the Grimshaw Street and Grisha Bypass intersection now. It's due to works for the North East Link tunnels. Make sure you keep your eyes peeled for the new line markings and road signs. And if you're making your way through Devon Meadows, Clyde Five Ways roads close both ways at the South Gippsland Freeway until 7 o'clock this Monday morning for intersection upgrade works. And Fisheries and Manx roads are also closed.
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0: Little people are attempting to invade the outside broadcast van, so in the time I've got left alive, I want to thank the following people: Monica, Jacob, Woody, Bianca, Catherine, Joe, for bringing the show to you this week. And a very special goodbye, thank you, and amen to Jono, who has been just such a fabulous companion, giving us tech support when we do outside broadcasts. He's going on to a life of poverty, working in the mining industry. I wish you all the best, Jono. It's been a delight, and I've really treasured our time working together. Have a great weekend, and may your team get up, which is obviously not possible. Only one team can. I'm off next week, but I will look forward to joining you the week after that. Shane McGuinness next.

0: Experience the Italian table at La Cale Restaurant at De Bortoli Yarra Valley. 3AW News.
1: 21 degrees in Melbourne, rain tomorrow, a top of 16. It's 3 o'clock. Good afternoon, I'm Jordan Tunbridge. Mike Brady is as excited as ever to take centre stage at the AFL Grand Final for an extraordinary 48th time. The much-loved Australian musician will perform his iconic anthem, Up There Kazali, at the MCG tomorrow, ahead of Kylie Minogue. While the teams and players have changed over almost half a century, Brady has become one of the Grand Final day's great constants. He's told Tony Moclair it never gets old.
2: You can feel the power of the ground when you're there, even when the stadiums are empty. It's got a power of its own, and you can certainly feel it, the electricity. You can feel the heat from the people out on the in the middle, and the players get it too.
1: The five Sydney Swans players suspended over the Pullman Hotel scandal will be eligible to win the club's Best and Fairest Award. Isaac Heaney, who is among the leading contenders to win the Bob Skilton Medal, will not attend the awards night along with the other four. A 20-year-old man from Mill Park has been charged after a teenager was stabbed at Preston train station on Wednesday. The 17-year-old suffered a stab wound during a fight at the station, taken to hospital with non-life-threatening injuries. The alleged attacker has been bailed to appear in court in January next year on two counts of assault and one of affray. The government is looking at tougher laws for artificial intelligence following a major cybersecurity breach. Federal politics reporter Nelson Scott.
3: An open AI bot managed to slice through security on four government websites, including Medicare. An investigation is now underway to assess vulnerabilities, tighten reporting rules, and decide what penalties OpenAI should face. Labor says it will alter criminal laws if it's found the tech giant cannot be charged over the breach. Prime Minister Anthony Albanese has told the United Nations it shows why the technology must be kept under human control.
4: To ensure that AI will work and deliver for people.
3: Opposition leader Angus Taylor says the government is out of its depth.
5: This is a Prime Minister who has admitted himself he's never used AI.
3: A deadline for the review has not been set, but Labor hopes it will get answers quickly. Nelson Scott, Canberra.
1: And McDonald's is considering slimming down some of its menu options to provide better choices for customers on weight loss drugs. A proposed menu refresh would include smaller protein-dense meal options such as burger bowls and egg bites. In finance, one Australian dollar buying 70 US cents.
0: Finance. One call can change how your business feels. 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Rescue the future.
1: Tomorrow's AFL Grand Final could be Chris Fagan's last as Brisbane coach. Eddie Summerfield reports.
6: From five wins in each of his first two seasons in charge at Brisbane, Lions coach Chris Fagan admits the Grand Final could be his last.
7: Honestly, don't know right at this point in time whether I'll keep going or not.
6: Chasing three flags in a row, Lions captain Harris Andrews is relaxed.
8: We're really excited about the opportunity and understand the work that's at hand to, you know, hopefully win.
6: Justin Longmuir leading Fremantle to its second Grand Final, the coach trying to keep the week as normal as possible.
9: As a football club, we want to create something that Fags has created.
6: Both sides completing a captain's run this afternoon on the MCG, going into tomorrow's Grand Final unchanged. Dockers captain Alex Pearce.
10: I mean, elements of the week that's been different, but there's been elements that have been quite the same. And
6: Eddie Summerfield at the MCG.
1: And the Adelaide

0: turbo hybrid. And the Sportage Hybrid S, now 44,490 drive away. 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
3: Good afternoon, it's Caroline Ferguson from Transport Victoria. If you're heading out on our freeways and arterials, you'll get away well. They're all moving along very nicely. But don't forget, a section of Bulleen Road's closed between Manningham and Thompson's Road over the school holidays for North East Linkworks. Currently, southbound lanes have been cordoned off. You can detour using Manningham and Thompson's Road. You could even jump onto Lower Heidelberg Road, Burke Road and Doncaster Road. And from late Monday night, this will change to a closure in both directions. And in Brunswick, Moreland Road remains blocked both ways between Sydney Road and Cameron Street for tram construction works.
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8: Rain on grand final day tomorrow, a top of 16, an overnight low of 12. Sunday, partly cloudy, 17. Monday, mostly sunny, 18. Tuesday, mostly sunny, 23. Wednesday, shower or two, 23. Thursday, showers increasing, 24. On the bays, southerly winds, 10 to 15 knots, waves below a metre. It's 21 at Eaglemont, 22 at Lara, in the city, 22 degrees. I'm Jordan Tunbridge on Melbourne's own 3AW.
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11: Good afternoon. Great to be with you this Friday afternoon for a Friday edition of Drive Grand Final Eve. What a magnificent day too. It's been down at Yarra Park. The parade this morning, the festival continuing. If you've been out and about today, taking in the Grand Final festivities, I'd love to hear from you. 133-693. What was the parade like? Was it well done? I'll be honest, I can't believe the amount of Fremantle fans in town today. That purple wave has well and truly arrived. 133-693. Have you gotten right in to the spirit of Grand Final weekend? And who are you supporting tomorrow? Two interstate sides. Obviously, there's the Fitzroy connection with the Brisbane Lions, or are you backing in the Dockers to finally break their 31-year drought? Let me know. 133-693. And a big question, are you still looking for grand final tickets? Come on air and plead your case, because there may just be someone out there that can help you. Someone that might just have a spare ticket, be willing to come to the aid of a desperate fan and fellow Melburnian. Now, I'm more than happy for you to use our station to make one last-ditch effort in a bid to secure tickets to the grand final. 133-693, make your plea. Also coming up a little bit later, I want to discuss homeschooling. The number of students being homeschooled has grown significantly in recent years. I'm curious to know why. Around 12,000 students are registered for homeschooling in Victoria. I'll be honest, I was stunned by that number. So what's the attraction? Do you homeschool? Were you taught at home by your parents? We'll dive into that a little bit more after 4 o'clock. Of course, your drive time tips are welcome at any time. 133-693. You can jump on the email with your feedback. drive@3aw.com.au. And we're always keeping an eye on the text line as well. 0477 693

0: 0800 150 693. First, though, today, grand final weekend in Melbourne with two interstate teams. And as I said, I was walking through the CBD this morning, purple everywhere, plenty of Lions merchandise as well. There is such a wealth of excitement for tomorrow. And the buzz amongst fans, I reckon, is similar to what we saw a fortnight ago when all the 49ers and Rams supporters were in town for the NFL. Hotels booked solid, tourists in town en masse, and anticipation abounds. There's just one problem. Unlike 2 weeks ago, today, half the city is shut. The Friday before the biggest event of the year, and you'd be forgiven for thinking Melbourne was out of business in parts. Down here at Docklands this morning, I was stopped 3 times by footy fans as I walked into the building asking me, is there somewhere around here we can get a coffee and breakfast? Everything was shut. Docklands was a desert island. Nothing's open. At the other end of Collins Street, the so-called Paris end, restaurants and cafes usually bursting at the seams on a Friday at lunchtime, closed. Tumbleweeds this morning up near the usually bustling Collins Place. So thousands of visitors are in town from all over the country, particularly Brisbane and Perth, not only to experience the grand final, but experience Melbourne at its finest. Yet because of a public holiday, they're unable to do the latter. Now, I make no doubt that the live sight and parade from Melbourne Park to the MCG, terrific. Great atmosphere down there. That's what we want to see. It was packed. But then go from the Yarra Park precinct into the CBD, and it's a case of, sorry, we're closed. For all of Melbourne not to be open on one of the busiest weekends of the year in this city is economic stupidity. Just look at the financial windfall businesses came away with leading into the NFL match a fortnight ago. The city in its entirety was humming. But alas, today, much of the city sits shut, depriving businesses and visitors alike. I want to hear from you, 1-3-693. The public holiday, it could well be an election issue. Ben Carroll is backing it in. What say you? 1-3-693. Would you like to see Melbourne open leading in to grand final day? Surely the public holiday today would make a hell of a lot more sense on Monday. Once tourists have left town, all Melburnians and Victorians alike are absolutely buggered after the weekend and have a day off. That to me makes a lot more sense. So it's not about Victorians losing a public holiday. It's about the timing of that public holiday. And from a timing point of view, today, with all the tourists in town, all the corporates in town, all the bigwigs from every major company in Australia in town, half the city shut. 1-3-693. I want your view, your email as well, drive@3aw.com.au. Joining me on the line now is the acting head of the Committee for Melbourne, Agostino Giramondo. Agostino, good afternoon to you.
1: Hi, Shane. How are you?
0: I'm well. Should the public holiday be today?
1: We think all public holidays, to be honest, need to be assessed for their economic benefit or the cost. And we strongly believe today that this Friday before the grand final, it's not stacking up. There's a report in 2024. It was actually commissioned by the state government, which showed that, and that's 2024, between $600 and $800 million of economic output was lost. So that might be $1 billion today. So we just think that all of these, like any business decision, needs to be reviewed. It doesn't stack up at the moment. Your reasons that you just gave, what you outlined, is absolutely correct. Imagine from a tourist point of view, because we have two interstate teams, the impression it leaves on Melbourne. We talk it up, rightly so. It's a great place, the event and sports capital. You leave that that parade and you're looking for what we think is the best coffee in the world and you can't get one.
0: That's one of the things that makes Melbourne great, Agostino. You go into the CBD, it's bursting at the seams Monday to Friday. And that was what so many people told me who were over here for the NFL 2 weeks ago. So match day itself, yes, everyone was at the MCG. But the day before match day, when all the tourists arrived, they had the opportunity to explore Melbourne at its absolute best. Everything along South Bank, everything in the CBD, it was open. Melbourne was on show to the world. Today, half of Melbourne is shut.
1: And today's the day you want to be open, because I don't know what you're like, but whenever I travel, you take 2 or 3 days to work out where that place you want to go back to is, because you're trying everything out. And this is the perfect day for that, where you can you know, revel in the glory and the wonder of this grand final parade, and the fact that it's the day before and you're in this magnificent city. And if it's the first time, if you've just arrived, well, you're not going to find anything. But if you've been here for a few days as well, and your favourite place, your new favourite place isn't open, I just think it all leaves a bad impression. And the ones that are open, there's no evidence at all that they make any money. In fact, you know, we've had surveys that show not only do 3/4 of businesses choose not to open, but those that do, do at a loss. Now, if you're paying, you know, $50 an hour for a barista, and you can pass that cost on, but it's not totally passed on. So it does make it very difficult, and it's an inhibitor for us, especially right now. We've got the highest unemployment rate in the country. We've got more public holidays than any other state. It's just time to review, Shane.
0: And that kind of goes to my follow-up question, Agostino. The fact that shops can open today. If you're an entrepreneur, if you own a cafe, yes, you can open today. And that's the devil's advocate saying, well, hold on, there's nothing stopping people from opening today. But because of what they have to pay and public holiday surcharges and wages, that kind of thing, would many cafes be closed today thinking, well, yeah, there's going to be foot traffic, but at the end of the day, I'm going to operate at a loss. And in this climate, it's simply not worth it.
1: That's right. And that's what we're hearing. They're telling us they're not going to open because it isn't worth it. It may be something you trial, but you don't do it again next year. So there are always going to be businesses looking at ways in which they can capitalise on competitors being closed, et cetera. That's business. That's entrepreneurial. But it's short term, and if it comes at a cost, then it's actually bad for everyone else. So, you know, if you're on Monday or Tuesday talking to another set of shop owners in your precinct or street, and they tell you it wasn't worth it, well, are you going to open next year and take the punt?
0: Can I ask before you go, Victorians are loath to let go of a public holiday. So now that the public holiday exists, if they're not to get it today, they would rather see it move than, I guess, lose it altogether. Would it be better off at the end of the weekend when tourists, at the very least, have left town?
1: Yeah, look, I'll go back to the point about it needing to be reviewed. At the moment, there doesn't seem to be any evidence that this one works.
0: Yep.
1: But if you sit down, consult business, consult everyone really, and understand what risk there might be, it may very well be that Monday's a great day, but it's not. We don't know that yet, and that's the problem. The problem is switching it or doing things on a whim don't really solve the problem. Yeah, we need to revive this state. We need to do everything we can to keep people in the city. So I fear that just making a knee-jerk reaction and moving it, whilst it might have merit on the surface, it really does need a thorough review. Evidence-based results is what we do in business every day, and you know, I'd encourage anyone who's in government to follow that line.
0: Consultation can go a very long way. Agostino Garamondo, the acting head of the Committee for Melbourne, I appreciate your time this afternoon. 133-693. So there you have it. It is a significant loss economically for Melbourne when you have so many tourists, so many visitors, not only from Brisbane and Perth, but from all over the country coming to Melbourne for our biggest weekend of the year. Go down to Yarra Park, terrific. Plenty of people down there. They're squashed in. They're enjoying the festivities. Then they make their way back to the CBD. Hold on. Where is everyone? Why are half the cafes shut? Why are half the restaurants shut? It doesn't make sense on a weekend like this to be closed the day before arguably the biggest event of the year in this city. Want to hear from you. 133-693 at 18 after 3. Your calls right after this.
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3: Hello, it's Caroline from Transport Victoria. If you're about to head off on our freeways and arterials, they're in really good shape. And you're off to the AFL Grand Final tomorrow. Don't forget the free tram zone's been extended for you. So leave the car at home because there's no public parking at the MCG or Yarra Park. There's also going to be a lot of restrictions in place, including road closures. Head to the Transport Victoria website site to plan your trip into town. If you're heading up northeast, the Melba Highway's been reopened between Yay and Castilla following a serious collision at Glenburn yesterday, but a reduced speed limit remains.
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0: Your calls, 133-693. Should today be a public holiday, or are we letting an opportunity slip in this great city of ours? I think it's economically stupid not to be open today, especially when you have so many tourists wandering around town looking for something to do, looking for stuff to buy. We're shut. Hi, Yvonne.
15: Oh, good afternoon. Thanks for your great show. I'm enjoying it.
0: Sure, thank you.
15: I'm a suburban living elder and don't get to the city a lot, but however, twice this week I've had the pleasure of going to the city. Wednesday to the National Gallery for the Carte, Wednesday in the city, South Bank, with a live, people everywhere, especially lots of people, obviously, of interstate in their footy gear, and was just alive and kicking. Today, went down to the Docklands. Complete opposite. So many shops shut. We did manage to get a very, very ordinary coffee. The wheel's not working. I thought the wheel's back working. Currently it's not going now from October. And it was just so many empty shops and a few tourists, but hardly any. It was just very, very sad to see. It hasn't kicked off at all, I don't think.
0: I reckon you make a great point, Yvonne, and we're down here at Docklands on the corner of Spencer Street and Collins Street from where our studios are. And again, during the week, Docklands is actually quite hospitable. There's a lot going on. There's a lot of nice cafes and restaurants. But when it's the weekend or a public holiday, it's a ghost town. And is what happens. A lot of tourists actually stay in this part of town because it can be cheaper and there's a few hotels down here. They wake up this morning thinking it's Friday, it's a work day. Everything's closed. Can't find somewhere to get a coffee or breakfast. No good at all. Peter, good afternoon.
16: G'day, Shane. Mate, I'm with a hospitality company who run pubs in Melbourne. And, you know, you're absolutely right. So, A, you lose your existing clientele instead of adding it with tourists and whatever else. So you've lost business to start with. You're then paying surcharges to your staff, penalty rates to staff. So everybody who is having the experience and coming in and enjoying Melbourne is paying a surcharge for it too, you know, 15 to 20% on top of every bill because you've got the pleasure of going out on a public holiday.
0: And it's funny you say that, Peter, because I just went over and grabbed lunch before just over at Southern Cross where something actually was open. And again, it was about $5 more than I usually pay because of the public holiday surcharge. It's like, well, hold on, I'm actually still working. Why do I have to pay the surcharge? But you make a great point. Is this Peter Maher from DJ's program?
16: It is indeed.
0: Oh, good on you, Pete. Yeah,
16: nice to speak to you, mate.
0: It frustrates me. And I think the fact that, as Agostino, our previous guest, said from the Committee for Melbourne, that those liabilities that businesses have, of course, paying staff and getting everything ready, often they are higher than what the business will bring in on a public holiday. Therefore, it's just simply not worth opening. G'day, Hunter.
17: G'day.
0: How old are you, Hunter?
17: 17.
0: 17. Going to the footy tomorrow?
17: Nah, I didn't manage to get tickets.
0: Who are you going for?
17: Brisbane.
0: Why the Lions, Hunter?
17: Well, my mum's originally a Brisbane supporter, but me and my family are normally North.
0: Yeah. They've just thought you'd get on board the Brisbane Lions tomorrow?
17: Yeah, it's up on the bagwagon.
0: Yeah, no, and there's nothing wrong with that. And Hunter, you and I are in a similar position with where our teams are at the moment. I'm a bomber. You just got to jump on a bandwagon that's at least successful. Who do you reckon will be best to field tomorrow?
17: It will be hard to go past Will Ashcroft.
0: I reckon. Imagine if he won a third Norm Smith medal, goes into the same category as Dusty. Before I let you go, Hunter, given you're a North fan, who do you want to see as coach?
17: Maybe Nathan Buckley.
0: Ooh, Nathan Buckley. I like that. Hunter, appreciate you calling in. Lovely to hear from you. Don't be a stranger. G'day, Rowan.
18: G'day, Shane. How are you?
0: Good, mate.
18: You're coming through loud and clear. I'm calling from Rome in Italy.
0: Oh, half your luck. You're closer to the real Colosseum as opposed to the local Colosseum here.
18: Well, you couldn't be more true with that. I'm actually an hour off a Colosseum tour, and I was at the MCG last weekend. So
0: how good is that?
18: I don't know if there's a three-peat, but you prompted me to call because yeah. This comment about the public holiday has sort of increasingly drawn more attention over the last, I don't know, maybe 3-4 years, 5 years maybe. The devil in the detail is in the hands of the architect and of this weekend, and it is Daniel Andrews. This is not about a long weekend for the greater Victorian and visiting tourism market. Unfortunately, and we only need to go to the website, the CFMEU now score a long weekend. They already had the Monday, and now they have the Friday. And that's what it was about. The devil is always in the detail. You're right, Shane. It makes no sense to have a public holiday and then wrangle the hospitality industry with penalty rates and suffocate it to the point where business can't open. The devil's always in the detail with Daniel Andrews, and unfortunately, time has lost some of that detail, but that's where it emanated from.
0: Rowan, thank you for calling, and I hope the bill's not too big calling in from Rome, but you're right, and it is, whether it's just with the CFMEU or part of the population itself, you go, hold on, I'm going to dangle a nice little public holiday here, and let's see who bites, and of course, many people will. But you have to think, leading into such a major event, and I compare it with the NFL of 2 weeks ago, because the day before the NFL match in Melbourne, the city, the CBD, was just a hive of activity. So many tourists from overseas going into all the cafes, the restaurants, the shops, taking in Melbourne for what it should be. But alas, 2 weeks on, the day before the biggest event of the year in Melbourne, closed doors. Shut for business. because it's a public holiday and it's not worth opening. So people who do come from Brisbane or Perth, many for the first time to Melbourne, don't get to experience what makes our city great. In fact, it probably resembles Perth on a Saturday afternoon where there's tumbleweeds down the main street. Good on you, Rowan. Enjoy the tour of the Colosseum, one of the great wonders of the world. Hi, Aaron.
19: G'day, Shane. You just stole my thunder, mate.
0: Apologies. Go ahead.
19: 2 weeks ago, we had 100,021 people on a Friday at 10:30 in the morning spending money in Melbourne town, and now we're doing this holiday, which we've got two interstate teams coming to Melbourne, and they can't spend their money in Melbourne. So we're missing out.
0: Yeah.
19: It should be gone. It really should be gone.
0: 100%.
19: We don't need it. We should change it back to show day. Remember show day?
0: I reckon that was even before I was working, Aaron. I remember we used to have show day down in Geelong. I just don't see the point of it. And especially today of all days, where you are leading into a weekend where there are so many tourists in town. So the tourists arrive mostly en masse Wednesday or Thursday. They have a spare day Friday. What do you want them to do? You want them to boost the economy. You want them to invest in the Melbourne economy, restaurants, cafes, shops. They can't do it. Then they go to the grand final tomorrow. Most of them will leave on Sunday. They're gone by Monday when everyone else is back at work and the city reopens. I would suggest it is far smarter to have the public holiday on the Monday when a lot of Melburnians who have enjoyed the grand final, maybe a very big, big weekend of grand final action, just want to recuperate. If you have to have the public holiday, move it, because it hurts Melbourne too much on the Friday. Keen to hear your calls. 133-693. It is 29 minutes to 4 for the first time this afternoon. News headlines, Jordan Tunbridge. Good afternoon.
20: Shane, coming up in the news at 4, we will have a report from Eddie Summerfield on the grand final parade. Fremantle and Brisbane players presented to tens of thousands of fans outside the MCG a little earlier. The 5 Sydney Swans players suspended over the Pullman Hotel scandal will be eligible to win the club's Best and Fairest Award. What are your thoughts on that? Is that fair?
0: No issue. No issue with that. They're eligible for the Brownlow. They need to be eligible for the Best and Fairest too.
20: Could be pretty awkward. Isaac Heaney, he's one of the favourites to win the Bob Skilton Award, I think, for a third year in a row. He definitely won it last year. He will not be attending that awards night. Neither will the other four banned for the rest of the season.
0: They'll all be submitting a speech in advance.
20: Okay.
0: We'll keep an eye out for that. Is my guess.
20: The Prime Minister has called for stronger guardrails around artificial intelligence in an address to the United Nations. The warning follows revelations a non-human agent from OpenAI breached a Medicare portal. Australian motorists are being warned diesel prices could surge beyond $4 a litre if Donald Trump bans US fuel exports. And in sport, Chris Fagan has revealed tomorrow could be his last game as Lions coach. He does have a contract for next year. Unsure if he'll go on.
0: I wonder what the Brisbane chairman thinks of that. Andrew Wellington's going to join me in a moment. So too, the president of Fremantle, Chris Sutherland. Jordan, thank you. We'll hear more from you in the news at 4 o'clock. Keep the calls coming on the public holiday in Melbourne, 133-693. It's a day that our city should be at its most vibrant. It absolutely is down at the MCG in Yarra Park. I don't think it is in the CBD itself. 133-693, your drive time tips welcome at any time. It's all thanks to Sheen Panel Service, now open down there in beautiful Mornington. 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
23: Good afternoon. It's Caroline Ferguson from Transport Victoria. Our crews are on their way to the M80 Ring Road to pick up some debris. Greensboro bound just before airport drivers sitting in the second right lane. Just be vigilant for suddenly stopping or swerving traffic. If you're off to the Royal Melbourne Show, public transport's the way to get there with hundreds of extra train and trams running, free travel for the kids with a youth Mikey, and half price travel for everybody else. Showground trains leave Flinders Street Station 8 to 20 minutes and Route 57A trams also operate from the corner of Flinders and Elizabeth Streets.
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0: The text line is always open, 0477-693-693. It's always thanks to Lexus of Blackburn, Lexhibition at Lexus of Blackburn. It must end September 30. 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Your text coming through. Most of the shops are shut today. But on a bright note, the illegal tobacco shops, like usual, are always open. Not a bad observation. And sorry, remind me again why we need a public holiday anyway. Fair point. Peter from Camberwell. Hi, Simon.
25: Hey, how you going there, Shane?
0: Good, mate.
25: It's a very, very boring Friday today. There's nothing to do. There's nothing open. The roads are empty. It's one of those days. Very long day. Long, slow day.
0: So in your mind, Simon, should the world be open? Should Melbourne be getting to work this Friday?
25: Absolutely. It's school holidays, so it doesn't really matter. I mean, at the end of the day, the kids are out and everything else, but it's just there's nothing to do. It's just empty and quiet and everything. It's just, very boring and a long, slow day. So, it's just like,
0: And this is the thing. This isn't what you want leading into the grand final. You want everyone hyped up. You want them all ready to go. And because of what we have with this public holiday, you've got people in the situation such as Simon. You've got tourists looking for something to do, and they don't have it there because so many things are actually closed in town. Hi, Rowan.
26: Just a couple of things. First of all, get rid of this Friday nonsense public holiday rubbish. Businesses went through enough pain and suffering with COVID. We don't need Monday as a public holiday. If you want to recover after the grand final, take the day off. And also, can you imagine if they had a... You imagine a public holiday before the Melbourne Cup. I mean, they... Labor is so anti-business, they have no idea how to run this state, let alone a business.
0: Ron, I think that's important too. And people have said to me today in the office when we debated this, oh, but we get Melbourne Cup Day off. Yes, we get Melbourne Cup Day off, the day of the event, just like we get Grand Final Day off because it's held on a Saturday. It is that day before the sporting event itself when you have tourists wandering around town, which is great because they've arrived in Melbourne, they want to experience a major event. You want them shopping. You want them buying up. You want them investing in our economy. You want to capitalize on that major event. But no, alas, we're closed today. Rowan, thank you. It's 21 minutes to four. It's been 31 long years for the Fremantle Dockers. Can they break the drought tomorrow in just their second grand final appearance? Joining me on the line now, the president of the Fremantle Football Club, Chris Sutherland. Chris, how are the nerves?
5: G'day, Shane.
0: How are the nerves?
5: Sorry, you broke up.
0: No, you're right. Chris, I was just wondering, how are the nerves today? All ready to go for tomorrow?
5: No, I've been quite good today. I mean, I was really boosted by the size of the crowd we had at the parade, and then it was unbelievable in the captain's run. We must have had more than 20,000 in the stadium, I think. So it was great.
0: I can only imagine that you have had every person in Fremantle, member or otherwise, try and get a grand final ticket this past week. And we always knew that the purple wave would be significant coming to the East Coast. I'll admit, I didn't think it would be this significant.
5: No, I think, in some ways I'm not surprised. It would be big, but it's probably even bigger than I thought. And text messages from mates I went to in primary school with, that's how desperate some people have been. So, it's really great to see. I feel like we'll have more than 50% of the crowd on our side tomorrow, which is going to be really exciting.
0: There's been a lot of scrutiny on Justin Longmuir along the journey. Can he get this group to the ultimate? He's on the precipice currently. Have you ever wavered in your belief of Justin Longmuir and what he can achieve with this team?
5: I haven't wavered in my belief. I think every year when we review the season, there's always areas where we want to improve, and it's a whole club effort. It's not just on one coach. But we know that his tactical nous, I think, is very strong, and his ability to build relationships, connect with players, and effectively be the coach of a team of coaches has been very strong. And we've obviously backed him through this 7-year journey, and I'm confident that he'll deliver a great show for us tomorrow. And sometimes you just need a little bit of luck, but we're one of two teams to be there, and we're looking forward to it.
0: What does it do for the coffers of the Fremantle Football Club, Chris, when you're able to reach a grand final?
5: Well, there's no kind of large sugar hit in terms of immediately, if you like. But what it does mean, it means that all our metrics really show some momentum and growth into next year. And I think that's where you get the real benefit from membership, from crowds, from the strength of your brand, even on a national stage. I think you would have seen that our Thursday and Friday night fixtures this year became national draw cards, and I think we had 5 of the 10 most watched games this year in the AFL. So I think all these things bode well for us to, grow into, I think, one of the very large clubs in the AFL over the next 2 or 3 years.
0: Now, I don't want to get political this afternoon because it is a day to celebrate, and I think all clubs are appreciative of the support that they get from their sponsors. But I had to raise this because I saw a video on Instagram and it absolutely infuriated me. It was from Sophie McNeil. She's an upper house MP with the Greens in WA. Here's what she posted online.
6: This is the first thing you see when you get to Melbourne, right? Woodside trying to claim our success as theirs. Piss off, Woodside. You're losing friends by the second. Freo success is not yours. Wolfie time is for us original Freo fans who are around years before you jumped on the bandwagon to greenwash your climate crimes. This week is for us, not you. Go to hell, Woodside.
0: We all have our political beliefs, Chris, but is that unfair, given I am sure that Woodside has put a hell of a lot of money into the Fremantle Dockers?
5: Yeah, I think, we know and, we respect that our fans can have different views on like a range of different issues, including energy policy, you know, for WA and for Australia. And, you know, we don't actually have to all agree on a particular issue, but, you know, I think we all still need to be respectful of one another. And, you know, I just ask all our fans to unite behind us, you know, as we push for our first flag. You know, as I said, we're a football club. I don't think we're there to determine the energy policy for the country.
0: There's another controversial one that I've got to pick you up on. And I didn't have this on my bingo card this week, Chris. I'll be honest with you. Mark Knight's cartoon, obviously renowned here in Melbourne. The Herald Sun says that the Dockers asked Mark Knight to tone down the scary, macho, wharfy image. Is that true?
5: Look, I think, as I understand it, and I haven't got in too much detail here, but you know, I think both clubs each year that make the grand final are asked to provide some feedback on these draft cartoons, if you like. You know, I understand that we were just wanted to make sure it represented a broader church. You know, maybe it was taken out of context or maybe went too far, but you know, we're not really trying to change our image too much. You know, my main view would be that if we've got a poster for sale Saturday 5 o'clock, it means that we've won the premiership, and that's my main focus right now.
0: So the club is asked for its point of view on the poster when it comes to that.
5: Yeah, that's I understand that. Yes,
0: Chris, I do hope for your sake that you do get, regardless of the poster, that you get to hold it up at the end. I mean, it's an incredible effort getting there, winning one. Well, it's been 31 years. All the very best for tomorrow.
5: Appreciate that.
0: Good on you, Chris. Chris Sutherland, the president of the Fremantle Football Club. Just going back, and I didn't want to get into too much politics on Grand Final Eve, but whether you agree with Woodside or not, the fact is that they're a sponsor of the Fremantle Football Club. To say, we don't want you, we don't want your money, the Fremantle Football Club needs it. Footy clubs need it. I don't agree with a lot of betting companies supporting sporting clubs and sporting organisations, but the sporting organisations need the money. We can't whitewash everything just because a few people don't like it. It's 4:15. Brisbane fans, I'm not going to leave you out. We'll catch up with the chairman of the Lions, Andrew Wellington, right after this.
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23: Hello, it's Caroline from Transport Victoria. No delays on our freeways and arterials. They're looking very light with the public holiday. But if you're heading through Wallen, the ramps connecting the Hume Freeway and Watson Street are closed until the middle of November. They're doing some interchange upgrade works. You can just jump on and off at the entry and exit ramps, Epping Kilmore Road, but you'll need an extra 20 minutes or so up your sleeve. And the Melba Highway has been reopened between Yay and Castella following a serious collision at Glenburn yesterday, but a reduced speed limit still applies. And look out for emergency services that may still be there.
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0: The question is, will we hear it for a third consecutive year on that last Saturday in September? Andrew Wellington is the chairman of the Brisbane Lions. Andrew, good afternoon.
18: Good afternoon. Thanks for having me on your program.
0: Amazing to think, 4 grand finals in 4 years, the potential for a second three-peat this century. Do you ever pinch yourself being part of the Brisbane Lions?
18: Yeah, no, I'm certainly blessed to have been able to work with so many good people and now see that we're having some success. And if I think back to 2017 when it was Chris Fagan's first year as a coach, we couldn't really have dreamed of being where we are now. Seemed very distant.
0: It's incredible to think when you go back a decade and where the Brisbane Lions were for 4 consecutive years in the absolute, dare I say, depths of despair in terms of the competition. Chris Fagan comes along, chug, chug, chug. It slowly turns around. You're knocked out in straight sets in finals for a few years. You go, have we missed our window? And now a 4th consecutive grand final. I mean, the consistency is remarkable.
18: It has been remarkable the last few years, but as you just touched on it, it took a little while. I think in each of Chris's first 2 years, we won 5 games in each of those years, and we did have a little bit of a bounce, but it took us then a few years to work out how to be successful in finals. I think we might have won 1 out of our first 6 finals over a 3-year period, and now certainly in the last 4 years, obviously, we've been consistently competitive, which is really what we set out to do. And people often ask me, well, what is it? What's the magic? And of course, it's not just one thing. Chris would be the very first person to admit that there's a whole bunch of other people like Danny Daly and others who work with him who've helped make it possible.
0: The strength of the football club, Andrew, it remains rugby league heartland. That's fine. That doesn't change. But I remember when Lee Matthews talks about the days he was coaching that three-peat earlier this century, and, you know, it was always a secondary issue for the Courier Mail. Do you feel you hold your own now, a couple decades on?
18: Yeah, we certainly do. The printed news is probably still a bit of a battle just because they seem to give rugby league a fair run. But I think in the broader media landscape, and certainly in participation, when you look at participation numbers in Queensland now, they've grown exponentially, albeit a lot of that is at the entry level, so the junior level. So we've still got a challenge ahead of us over the next few years to make sure we remain competitive and people stay interested in Aussie rules football in Queensland. And, you know, we can keep those kids as they come through the program and they're still playing football when they're 16, 18, 20 years old.
0: There will be a nice nod to the heritage of the Brisbane Lions this weekend. It's probably more out of coincidence and convenience given the jumper clash, but the old Fitzroy Guernsey to be worn in the grand final. How important does that still remain 30 years on from that merger, Andrew, to ensure that there is that element, that respect to the old Fitzroy?
18: Oh, it's really important. We're really proud of both parts of our history, to be honest. The Fitzroy part, which really helps us, I think, when we're playing in Melbourne, because there's a good body of supporters that we have down here. Many of them who are Fitzroy supporters, but a few of them who are new to us as well. And then, of course, the Bears, who started 40 years ago, and you know, I grew up in Western Australia, and so I remember the Eagles starting, and the Bears and the Eagles started together, essentially, 40 years ago. And I think if you'd said to someone then that, well, 40 years on, Brisbane will have more premierships than the Eagles, you probably would have got 100 million to one, I suspect, on that being the case.
1: It's so true. Brad Hardy always reminds me about the bad news Bears. You know, you couldn't buy support up there in the early days, and to see what the football club has become. Andrew, before I let you go, I've got to ask you about Chris Fagan, because he was non-committal in his press conference today. And I think there is a real love for Chris Fagan, not only amongst the Brisbane Lions, but the footy community as a whole. Are you hopeful that he'll go around again in 2027?
18: Oh, yeah, I am. And I'm expecting, and I think people, if they cast their mind back this time of year, every year, Chris is non-committal. he's at the stage where, yes, he's got a contract, and we expect he'll coach to the end of that contract, and whether he coaches beyond or not, it'll just depend on whether he's got the energy. But to be honest, I mean, he's got so many brownie points at the bank that the contract's sort of irrelevant. We sit down at the end of the year and have a chat, as we have the last few years, and see how Chris is feeling. And if he's got the energy and the passion to keep coaching, he'll certainly be our coach.
1: Not something that you need to worry about for the next 24 hours.
18: Not a topic that we really want to focus too much on this week. There's a job to be done. And Fremantle have been the benchmark all year. They're a fantastic team, fantastic footy club, and We'll have a challenge ahead of us tomorrow, but we're up for it.
1: It's the grand final most of us tipped that most of us wanted. All the very best for tomorrow, because as history beckons for the Dockers, it certainly beckons for the Lions as well. Thanks for your time, Andrew. Appreciate it.
18: No, I appreciate it. Thank you.
1: Andrew Wellington, the chair of the Brisbane Lions. 5-4 on 3AW.
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23: Hello, it's Caroline from Transport Victoria. No delays on our freeways and arterials. They're looking very light with the public holiday. But if you're heading through Wallen, the ramps connecting the Hume Freeway and Watson Street are closed until the middle of November. They're doing some interchange upgrade works. You can just jump on and off at the entry and exit ramps, Epping Kilmore Road, but you'll need an extra 20 minutes or so up your sleeve. And the Melba Highway has been reopened between Yay and Castella following a serious collision at Glenburn yesterday, but a reduced speed limit still applies. And look out for emergency services that may still be there.
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0: Coming up in the next hour, George Cullen-Burris will join me for Friday Food, talking grand final snacks. What are your grand final traditions when it comes to food as well? He'll give you some ideas. Also, have you ever considered homeschooling your children? New trends have shown that parents are taking on the role of teachers at significantly high rates here in Victoria. Would you ever homeschool your kids? And if you are homeschooled, I want to hear from you. 133-693. It's 4 o'clock Friday afternoon on 3AW.
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7: 23 degrees in Melbourne, rain tomorrow, a top of 16. It's 4 o'clock. Good afternoon, I'm Jordan Tunbridge. Fremantle and Brisbane players have been presented to tens of thousands of fans outside the MCG. It comes as Lions coach Chris Fagan weighs up his future. Eddie Summerfield was amongst the crowd.
9: The purple haze of Fremantle, fans forking out to see their side in a grand final for the first time in 13 years.
10: We bought flights and accommodation in March.
9: The maroon of the Lions present for a fourth straight grand final.
24: We'll get it done on Saturday.
25: Got a fair bit of trust in these guys.
9: The Wiggles led off the parade, an air of confidence amongst the travelling Dockers.
26: Go Dockers!
9: And it could be the last for Lions coach Chris Fagan, admitting his future past tomorrow is undecided.
28: I honestly don't know right at this point in time whether I'll keep going or not.
9: Eddie Summerfield at the grand final parade.
7: No arrests or charges have been laid as investigators continue to probe a deadly bus crash at Glenburn, northeast of Melbourne yesterday. A 52-year-old woman died while three others, including two teenagers, remain in hospital with serious or life-threatening injuries. The Victorian Premier says he has not lost sight of his goal to reduce crimes being committed in the state. Latest crime stats show Victoria's overall crime rate fell by 3.8% in the 12 months to the end of June. Home invasions, carjackings and robberies also down by more than 20%, but there's been a huge increase in these crimes over the past couple of years. Ben Carroll says his government is working hard to make sure there are more PSOs in shopping centres.
29: And they have the police powers to stop, to do everything they can to get anyone who is breaking the law or behaving inappropriately in any shopping centre, any shopping strip, that they get the full force of the law.
7: The federal government is rejecting claims it was slow to inform the public about an AI-driven cyber attack. An OpenAI bot managed to bypass security controls and breach four government websites. Ministers made the news public 1 week after they were first alerted. Labor Senator Murray Watt claims the announcement was made as soon as possible.
30: We don't want to be going out half-cocked and providing information that turns out to be incorrect. We wanted to understand exactly what had happened, what information had been accessed, whether it was a malicious attack or not. And once we had that information available, that was the appropriate time for to make it public.
7: Checking finance, the All Ordinary is down 56 points, one Australian dollar buying 70 US cents.
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7: Fremantle skipper Alex Pearce says they have attacked training in the same way, despite talk of possible changes to their backline for tomorrow's grand final. Defender Brennan Cox was a possibility to come into the side, but the Dockers have decided to go with an unchanged lineup. Veteran midfielder Jager O'Meara was also on the cusp of a return. Pearce says they have prepared like any other week.
31: These decisions were made early on and individuals have been able to deal with that, and guys like him and Jager O'Meara have put their personal feelings aside and decided to just give to the group and be great teammates.
8: Brisbane captain Harris Andrews admits the Lions' backline will have their work cut out for them tomorrow, having lost to the Dockers back in round 12.
11: Their physicality when the ball was in the air and at ground level, something that we probably didn't handle that well on the day. We're able to go to work on that and really focused on that throughout the back half of the season. So as a backline group, we've come a long way since that game, and that's one of their great strengths, their forward line, is their contested marking and the ability to compete hard to get the ball to ground.
8: And Jordan Butts is leaving the Crows for the Bulldogs via free agency. That's the latest news and sport.
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0: 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The freeways and arteries are in really good shape with the public holiday, and the free tram zone's been extended for the AFL Grand Final tomorrow. Your best bet is to leave the car at home. There's no public parking at the MCG or Yarra Park. There's also going to be a lot of local road closures and speed restrictions in place throughout the precinct. You can plan your trip in and out at transport.vic.gov.au.
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3: 3AW Melbourne weather, thanks to the White Glove Mover. The White Glove Mover makes moving a breeze, and your new place will feel like home from day one.
4: Rain on grand final day tomorrow, top of 16 and overnight low of 12. Sunday, partly cloudy, 17. Monday, mostly sunny, 18. Tuesday, mostly sunny, 23. Wednesday, shower or two, 23. And Thursday, showers increasing, 24. On the bays, southerly winds, 10 to 15 knots, waves below a metre. It's 21 at Brighton, 22 at Montmorency. In the city, 22 degrees. I'm Jordan Tunbridge on Melbourne's own 3AW.
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5: Great to have your company on this Friday afternoon grand final day eve, I should say, in Melbourne. 133693 is the number. Opened the show this afternoon talking about the grand final eve public holiday. Do we need it, or does it stifle the economy in Melbourne? I certainly think it is the latter, despite everything happening down at Yarra Park this afternoon, all the fun and frivolity of grand final eve. The city lacks punch. It lacks vibe. This text comes from John. You can send your text at any time, 0477 693 693. John writes, I'm listening from Busselton in WA, beautiful part of the world, by the way, and have heard much of the discussion as to the public holiday and lack of businesses being open given the number of visitors. Maybe it demonstrates the need to review our labour laws and get rid of the ridiculous penalties employers are facing, hence not opening. It's a fair point, John, that many businesses wouldn't be open today because of the rental penalty rates they have to pay staff. And as a result of those penalty rates, they're not going to get the influx of patronage that they need to cover those penalties. Appreciate the text. 133693. Get to a couple of your calls. G'day, Adam.
6: Hi, Shane. I reckon if this Labor government had their way, they would make the working week Saturday and Sunday, and Monday to Friday would be our weekend. I've got my own business, mate, and I tell you what, I've been on the tools since 6 o'clock, and I'm knocking off in about 15 minutes.
5: So you've still worked today, Adam?
6: Absolutely, 100%.
5: Again, I know that the public holiday is a carrot for a lot of people, and if that's the case, okay, let's discuss when the public holiday is. Today is not the day. Not when you have an influx of tourists, an influx of business leaders, an influx of CEOs from all around the country, in particular Brisbane and Perth this year, to close the city. It is not the day. It is economic stupidity, in my mind. 133693. Keep the calls coming a little bit later this half hour. We'll turn our attention to the menu on grand final day. What's your food for grand final day? Do you have a special breakfast, a special lunch, something on the barbecue, something you do every grand final day? Let us know. 133693. Right now though, 4:09, I want to ask you this question. Do you homeschool your children? Have you thought about it? And would you consider it? 133693. I was quite taken by an article in the Herald Sun this morning that revealed an ever-increasing number of students are leaving the class

0: room to be taught at the school of mum and dad. Now, here in Victoria, since 2020, there has been an 82% increase in the number of students being homeschooled. So roughly 12,000 students across the state are registered to be homeschooled. That, to me, is wild. I know our education system has its faults, and I have no doubt that for some students and for their families, there may be a mutual benefit to homeschooling, but I am stunned by the increase in students learning from home now compared to what the number was just 6 years ago. And again, this is my opinion, but I still would have thought that in a student's high school years in particular, being in a physical school would be of greater benefit than anything homeschooling could offer. Think of the specialized teachers, be it languages, be it science, be it physical education, be it learning social skills, working in with not only your own age group, but those around you, working in with the opposite sex, being exposed as well to different aspects of life, be it cultures, sports, or hobbies. Keen to hear from you. Do you homeschool your kids? Would you consider it? 133-693. And if you were homeschooled, what was the experience like? Was it ultimately beneficial, or did you feel like maybe you needed to develop a few more social skills before entering the real world? 133-693. Joining me on the line now is Ken Purnell. He's Professor of Education and current Head of Educational Neuroscience at the Central Queensland University of Australia. Ken, good afternoon to you. Thank you for your time.
1: Good afternoon, Shane.
0: Is homeschooling a positive thing, or what's your view?
1: Basically both. We've got about 45,000 students these days in Australia that are homeschooled. And as you said, in Victoria, it's currently about 12,000, the same in New South Wales and in Queensland. And we've all had massive growth, really, in that. And there's a number of repellents rather than attractants doing that. Mm. And there are some pull factors. Just very quickly, why do some choose that homeschooling? Well, basically, they've experienced things at school that may not have been the best. The bullying, the school refusal that the child has, poor fit for their particular needs, unmet neurodivergent needs. And the pull factors, the flexibility, the travel, the family lifestyle, and tailored pace. So it's a bit of a balancing act, but at this point in time, there's been unbelievable growth, as you just indicated.
0: It really surprises me, and I get what you say about the flexibility and that ability to travel. I go back to what I mentioned in my opener around specialised subjects. So, again, maybe in younger years where an adult has a breadth of knowledge that they can share with a young student, very different to what you get in the older years at secondary school where you need that specialised maths teacher, that specialised science teacher, specialised foreign language teacher. Does a parent have the capability to do that?
1: That's one of the big problems, is that heavy load on parents, the expertise, as you indicate, the time to do it, the money it costs and so on. Basically, for a number of them, they're trying to get out of those bad fit environments and tailor the learning. Fortuitously, though, we've found that there's actually been a growth in the number of secondary students who are leaving schools and going homeschooling. Fortuitously, we have a parallel body or group of schools that are very helpful, the distance education ones. And I'll just cite you a couple in Queensland very quickly.
0: Sure.
1: The Brisbane School of Distance Education, Peter 12, currently has 3,500 students. The one across the road from my university, Capricornia School of Distance Education, has 5,500. Why? And there's been phenomenal growth there. Why? One of the reasons is exactly as you said. They need that specialist French, Latin, physics, whatever teacher, and they're able to do it very well with highly skilled teachers in the distance, what we call the distance mode, but it's really interactive, doing things together and so forth with a teacher. And it's working very well. And the results that we're finding, whether it's on NAPFAN international tests and so on, the schools of distance education, on average, if you could ever get a similar type of school, are performing marginally slightly better than their counterparts. So, you know, there's an avenue, if you like, for parents who decide to homeschool and the carers that homeschool that will help them in those senior years, particularly 11 and 12, if they want to go for an ATAR, for example.
0: So has the notion of homeschooling, therefore, Ken, changed over the past couple of decades, namely since COVID, with that invention of Zoom-like services, Microsoft Teams, whereby you talk of these schools in Queensland, schools of distance education, whereby you still have a qualified teacher and you are learning via Zoom such that there is still that interaction. It is homeschooling in inverted commas, but it's not necessarily the school of mum and dad.
1: Correct. It's a combination of both usually. And what a lot of parents like to do, particularly with the younger students, as you were talking about, was give them those, if you like, ability to learn in context. And we find that the human brain, for example, I sort of specialize in, people learn best in context. And that's where our chatbots aren't so hot. They haven't got the context. But a lot of people like to do, for example, have travel-based rich learning, and they like to keep their family bonds tight, and so they choose it for that reason. Others, as I say, the big thing for a lot of kids is they like to go to school because it's a social hub of par excellence. And for others, unfortunately, it's exactly the opposite. It's exclusion, non-connection, etc. And so you've got this thing where schools fit phenomenally well, and I love the work that teachers in schools do, but for some students, it's not necessarily the best fit. And for some parents in their circumstances, they need something alternative themselves or whatever.
0: Do you worry about that social learning? And I understand, you know, some kids may be uncomfortable in that social situation, but it's also about learning how to deal with people of different cultures, those that don't agree with you, those that might be smarter or not as intelligent as you may be, that ability to interact with the opposite sex in particular, something that members of both sex can be quite nervous about. Is that a negative, therefore, to homeschooling, where the student is behind a screen and not having that, I guess, cohesive interaction with others?
1: Shane, could I confess, in my own personal opinion, I'd agree with you. However, the research says something different.
0: Okay.
1: It actually says, the evidence shows that homeschool kids are no worse socialised, and some older studies in Australia, in fact, show that they've got better academic outcomes, better socialisation. Now, I, like you, find that difficult, but the reality is the bigger studies have said, hang on a moment.
0: And that does surprise me, and I'll be brutally honest. And again, I'm coming at it, I guess, from layman's terms and my experience and the experience of my children. But I find it, very fascinating, and to know that homeschooling notion has changed considerably. Do you suspect that it only grows from here? Again, we've seen 82% growth in Victoria alone over the last 6 years. Do you expect that trend line will continue?
1: Absolutely. It's 160% in Queensland, by the way, since 2020.
0: Yeah.
1: That's a little bit more. But just the notion that it's got that potential to grow, because people, word of mouth and so forth, and experiences they express in social media, face-to-face, whatever, means that a number of people looking at this as an alternative. I personally don't, but that's my choice. And for reasons, I have good schools nearby or whatever else it is.
0: Yeah.
1: And we've got good kids going to there and so on, and not scared of some of those issues that others find a forefront in their choice to do things differently. So, yes, a big growth ticket item, I reckon, for the near future.
0: Ken, I really appreciate your expertise this afternoon. Ken Purnell, Professor of Education, current Head of Educational Neuroscience at the Central Queensland University of Australia. I've learned something. I'm quite surprised that, again, these studies show that actually, no, those that are being homeschooled aren't being set back in terms of their social skills. And I guess that notion of homeschooling changing as well. It is now a case of schooling what we saw during 2020 and 2021, where there was homeschooling basically because you couldn't go to school because of COVID lockdowns. Some students now preferring that. So you have these schools of distance education whereby you log in for Zoom, you have maths class, you log into another Zoom, you've got science, you've got French, whatever it might be. 133-693 wouldn't have been my cup. It wouldn't have worked for me at school. I don't think it would work for my son. He's only in prep. And yeah, I don't know if it would be our way of teaching, but what about for you and your family? 133-693-18 after 4. Your calls right after this.
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3: Hello, it's Caroline from Transport Victoria. If you're about to set off on our freeways and arterials, you'll get a good clear run. It's extremely quiet. If you make your way through Vermont South, delays are now easing on the Burwood Highway. There was an earlier collision near Morack Road. The Melbourne Highway is open now between Yay and Castella after a serious collision yesterday at Glenburn, but just be mindful of reduced speed limit that's still in place. And if you're making your way through Wollum, the ramps connecting the Hume Freeway and Watson Street are still closed for interchange upgrade works. You can just jump on and off using the entry ramps at Epping Kilmore Road.
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0: 23 minutes after 4, nice to have your company on this Friday afternoon. Shane McGuinness in for Jackie Felgate today and again next week as Jack enjoys the school holidays. G'day, Jeff.
14: Yeah, g'day, Shane. Hey, if you're homeschooled all the way through, don't you lose a pathway to university because you have no way of, you know, being, you don't have an ATR or whatever it is school.
0: No, you can still, and if you can still attain one, Jeff. Yeah.
14: Well, how do you do that if you're homeschooled?
0: That's a great question. But through one of these schools of distance education, you would have to, I'm guessing, go off and do your exams in a centre. How your SACs, and excuse me if they don't have SACs and SATs anymore. It's been a while since I was in Year 12. But I would say that in-class assessment, that would have to be done externally, Jeff. You can't have mum and dad surely ticking off on your assignments and giving a grade on that. But certainly for exams to determine that ATAR, I would suggest that you go down to a local community centre and sit the exam there.
14: So what you're saying is it's a better system for the families until it's not.
0: Quite possibly. I'd love to hear from someone who is involved in the system and does homeschooling through these schools of distance education. Again, how do you mark an assignment that goes towards an ATAR? I mean, your parents can't mark your own assignment. It's all well and good to do that in year 7 or 8. Maybe giving your child a false sense of reality. But when you're being compared against other students, as an ATAR is, I certainly wouldn't expect you, the parents would be able to do the correction on that, certainly not the exams. Jeff, thank you. Hi, Craig.
15: Oh, g'day, Shane. How you going?
0: Good.
15: I consider today's public holidays a mental health day for me. So I'd like you to do an instant poll on how many people think that this holiday is a good day for them.
0: Are you happy you've got the day off, Craig?
15: I am. It's a long weekend.
0: So more than happy to take it. Look, I've no doubt there'll be many in a similar situation. Now, you can ring in 133693 if you are delighted to have the public holiday. And I've no doubt there would have been parts of the outer city. Chadstone could have been packed today. High Point could have been absolutely packed. Cinemas might have had plenty of business. No doubt about it. The city was dead. Not all of it, but certainly parts that should have been busier. It didn't represent what Melbourne is as a city today when you have so many visitors from interstate. Hi, Mark.
16: When businesses don't open up, they simply look at how much the wages are going to cost versus the revenue that they receive. Just like in New Year's Eve in 1999, start of the next millennium, start of the next century, a lot of restaurants were going to have to charge so much money because the staff wanted really big salaries. And we were going to go out that night, but we ended up going the next night because our favourite restaurant wasn't open. And there were many, many just like that. So it's a simple economics. You look at the costs versus the revenue and the profits.
0: Yeah,
16: really sad.
0: Mark, you're 100%. And as we spoke about earlier in the program, the fact that there would be a number of cafes and restaurants today who, if it wasn't a public holiday, would 100% be open, that may have considered being open, but they look at what they've got to pay in penalty rates. They look at what their incomings are going to be for people buying coffees and sandwiches. And, you know, it's probably a zero-sum game, maybe a negative-sum game. Just not worth it. So why would we bother? Why would we open? So therefore, you get tourists in town, like I met this morning, people wandering around Docklands going, well, where do I get a coffee? Where do I get breakfast? This is pretty poor for what should be a world city. Mark, thank you. G'day, Tom.
17: Shane, g'day. Could you imagine what Melbourne would be like on a normal day? We're reaching closer to 4:30 in the afternoon on a Friday. People will be spilling out of the offices. The bars will be full. People will be making their way home. This is when Melbourne should be at its absolute best. We've wasted an opportunity. Once again, this is Daniel Andrews at his worst hour, giving us this holiday that we can't afford. And it's just a dumb idea. And, you know, the amount of money that Melbourne should be making this weekend that we really need, we're not going to get. I'm so disappointed in this Labor government, and I implore all Victorians that we cannot put up with Labor anymore. This is enough. They are anti-business and anti this state. So as far as I'm concerned, another wasted opportunity.
0: Economic stupidity, Tom. And again, we know that it can work because we saw it 2 weeks ago with the NFL. So you had the game on the Friday. Okay, people aren't out and about in the city during the match itself. But the day before, everyone was in town. The Rams fans, the 49ers fans, they were here in Melbourne. They were spending up big time. So here we are a fortnight later, day before the major event. Everyone's going to be at the MCG tomorrow. But today, they're wandering around. Where can I get lunch? Where can I do some shopping? Nowhere. Closed. Tom, hold the line. A couple of bottles of De Bortoli's Ancient Soils Heathcote Grenache coming your way. Hi, Ian.
18: How you going, Shane?
0: Good, thank you.
18: Tom, he stole my thunder a bit, but it's all about penalty rates, and that's why the cafes aren't open. But the other thing is, it was interesting. I was at the Vic Market at 6:30 this morning, and by the time I left, the deli area, there was plenty of Dockers and Fitzroy, Brisbane supporters walking around in the deli area, which was quite encouraging. And I said to the chap that owns one of the shops, the Bratwurst man, I said, pretty going to be busy today. He goes, yeah, this is good for me because of the interstate turns, but I follow Carlton. He says, anyway.
0: you got to take the wins and losses as they come, don't you, Ian? I mean, yeah. It'd be nice if his team, the Blues, were there, but Alas, at least he's getting business with the interstate teams in as well. 133-693, the number at any time. Don't forget your drive time tips. It's all with thanks to Sheen Panel Service. They're now open in Mornington with a range of brand new replacement vehicles ready to go. 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A few of your text messages coming through too, all with thanks to Lexus of Blackburn. This one writes, I think the Friday holiday is brilliant. Back in the day, I was a courier driver in the city. They would close most roads off from 10 in the morning until 2 in the afternoon, would be stuck with the deliveries. It's a good point. Now that it's a public holiday, there's no traffic on the roads. G'day, Liam.
19: G'day, mate. How are you going?
0: Good, thank you.
19: Good. So, obviously, like I just said to the girl before, I was in hospitality for 15 years. 15 years.
0: Yeah.
19: I'm still young. I'm 36. I think the idea of shutting everything down in what would be considered one of the hubs for cafes in the world makes no sense. No sense at all.
0: So even on a public holiday, Liam, everything being closed or just it full stop, that it shouldn't be a public holiday and everything should be open in the hub of the cafe world?
19: No, no, everything should be open. The yeah. idea of if you're in the cafe city of the world, you should be able to go out at least to get a coffee somewhere and then also not be charged a surcharge.
0: Liam, I love your call. I love your call. You should not be charged a surcharge. Again, this is where businesses have to look at the operating costs, and I get penalty rates and everything, but people come in and they're charged a surcharge that clearly isn't on the menu. You are in the coffee hub of the world. This is how we sell ourselves. Oh, the best coffee in the world. Go to Melbourne, go to Melbourne. Land in Melbourne, no coffee shops open. It bewilders the mind. And again, don't even worry about the penalty rates because they shouldn't be enforced today because it shouldn't be a public holiday. It is a Friday before the grand final. The city should be buzzing. And it used to be. I remember when I first started covering football, you'd walk up Swanston Street, down Collins, the parade, everyone. They'd take an extended lunch break. Good on them. They'd be hanging from the rafters of the buildings. They'd be throwing out streamers and balloons. Fantastic vibe. Now Collins Street is dead on grand final eve. Liam, hold the line. Got a couple of bottles of Debordley coming your way as well. The Ancient Soils Heathcote Grenache. 29 minutes to 5. Jordan Tunbridge is here with news headlines. You'd be getting good penalty rates today, wouldn't you?
20: Oh, who told you?
0: Yeah, no, I know. This industry.
20: Hey, who's come up with this idea for the grand final public holiday? It's been around a few years now.
0: It was Daniel Andrews.
20: But it seems to be getting worse the day before the grand final every year.
0: It was Daniel Andrews who came up with it. To look at, well, A, to get votes and B, to look after his CFMEU mates.
20: Mm.
0: But it just, the city lacks punch. And again, you were in Melbourne the day before the NFL. Just the vibe, everyone getting
20: huge
0: around it. Businesses were doing an absolute mozza. Not today.
20: Amazing. We felt so proud to be Melburnians that day.
0: Just lacks a little bit today.
20: It does. Hey, making the news this hour, a big story on the eve of the grand final. Brisbane coach Chris Fagan has revealed tomorrow's grand final could be his last in charge of the Lions, dropping that bombshell during the pre-match press conference alongside his counterpart, Dockers coach Justin Longmuir.
0: Interesting, Andrew Wellington confident that he will go around again.
20: Yes, we're going through that interview. He says nothing to see here.
0: Yeah.
20: That he's this time of year, he's not usually very committal on the future beyond.
0: Be the best position for Brisbane because all of a sudden they'd be three clubs behind Carlton, Essendon and North Melbourne. So you're kind of moving back in the pack, especially behind the Roos.
20: Would they have a contingency considering he is non-committal every year?
0: This is true too.
20: It'd be a huge loss.
0: Yeah.
20: Massive loss. The Sydney Swans players banned over the Pullman Hotel scandal will not be attending the club's best and fairest night, but the club says they are still eligible to win awards. Police have provided an update on the horror crash at Glenburn yesterday. No arrests or charges have been laid as investigations continue. The federal government is rejecting claims it was slow to inform the public about an AI-driven cyber attack. And in sport, Adelaide has confirmed Jordan Butts will leave the club after 8 years via free agency. He is joining the Bulldogs.
0: Jordan, nice work. We'll hear from you in the news at 5 o'clock. 133-693 is the number. Coming up on the other side of the break, it is time for Friday Food. George Kalambaris is going to join me. What are those ideal grand final day snacks? You got mates coming over to your place. What are you going to put out on the platter? What are some ideas that you can share with others? And do you do like a special grand final breakfast or similar? 133-693 at 26 to 5.
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21: Good afternoon, it's Caroline Ferguson from Transport Victoria. 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They're travelling very well. 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
0: Your texts are always welcome, 0477 693 693. It's for Lexus of Blackburn. Lexus of Blackburn's biggest ever exhibition must end September 30. Don't be sure. Biggest ever Lexus buying opportunity. LMCT 10093. You can jump on the lines too. 133693. It just as Annette has done. Hi, Annette.
31: Hello, Shane. Just a little message that Warren Ponds in Grosdale, part of Geelong,
0: yes,
31: was open today and it was buzzing.
0: So the old Warren Ponds shopping centre, Annette, going off.
31: Yes, yes, it was buzzing.
0: All the stores, Kmart, Target, or where
31: yes,
0: were you shopping?
31: No, my husband goes for a walk most days,
0: yeah,
31: and he walked down there today expecting to be nothing there. And he came back and he said, it is open, and there were one or two, I think Optus were closed, and Telstra could have been closed, but every one of the shops, Coles, Woolworths, Target,
0: everything. I tell you what, Annette, that has become a great shopping centre. I grew up down in Warren Ponds, and once upon a time it was just a supermarket, and then everyone got excited when the cinemas arrived, then everyone got excited when a Target arrived. Now you don't even have to go into Geelong.
31: I never go in Geelong, but I don't like the centre. For the past 3 years, it has gone backwards. There are no, I suppose this is the same with everything, there are no dress shops.
0: No,
31: you
0: need your dress shops. You got to have variety at your shopping centres. Annette, hold the line. Give you a couple of bottles of De Bordelais, the Ancient Soils Heathcote Grenache. It's not a dress shop, but it's a mighty fine drop at that. 21 to 5 on 3AW.
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4: Good afternoon, Shane. Good afternoon. And what an exciting time of the year it is. Big grand final tomorrow. Melbourne's buzzing. It's what we love.
0: It's a really tough night, George, because I reckon a lot of people, for many, this is kind of their Christmas Eve, because they've got a lot of people coming over and they don't want to disappoint.
4: Yeah, that's right. And it's all about being organised. You know, you've got to be organised. We call it in kitchens, we call it mise en place. It's being able to be prepared to succeed. So, you know, it's all about the prep. Get it done, get it sorted, and you're going to be rock and rolling.
0: We'd love to hear from our listeners, 133-693. What are you planning for grand final day? Is it the barbecue? Is it the old staples of the party pies and the sausage rolls? Do you do something special for breakfast? George, on grand final day, I get up. I'm very fortunate. My wife, she just makes me a bacon and egg McMuffin from scratch. She's got all the ingredients before I go off to work. I'm very lucky, but that is a grand final tradition in my household.
4: And that's what it's all about, creating these beautiful little traditions, a great egg and bacon muffin, should I say, is a delicious thing. And, you know, it's these memories that we've got to create and keep creating.
0: So talk to me about lunch. If you're doing grand final day lunch, what would be the number one thing that you've got on the table for grand final day?
4: I think it's all about, you know, we're in spring. We've got incredible vegetables at the moment. And, you know, the barbecue's now, the cover's off it. You know, we've got it going. We've cleaned it up. Use that barbecue, but push it. Don't get too caught up in being in the kitchen, meeting your main kitchen with the oven on. Think about great proteins and simple vegetables. Asparagus is amazing at the moment. Simply olive oil and barbecued is yum. That, some great condiments. And look, you always got to have a little half-time party pie. That's what I reckon.
0: 133-693, want to hear from you. Your grand final go-tos, your grand final snacks. Do you have everything homemade and lay it out on a platter? 133-693, we have a $200 hamper of Hoyt's herb spices and pickled vegetables to give away to our best caller. 133-693. A lot of people will be thinking, all right, party pies and sausage rolls. Sounds great, George. I'm just going to grab them out of the freezer at the supermarket and whack them in the oven. Surely that's not the way George Columbaris does it.
4: No, look, and we're spoiled in Victoria. There's some great pie shops that do great pies. But if you want to be a little bit adventurous, you know what? You can shop by some great puff pastry and make your own filling and be adventurous. You know, think about different flavors that isn't just the norm. Think about things like, I don't know, a cheeseburger pie. Why not?
0: Is it that simple, George, that you just get the ingredients and put it, so grab the pastry and then just put the ingredients in and fold it up? And
4: Yeah, it is. I mean, look, you know, you need a little bit of technique, right? And, you know, this day and age with so many great, you know, online applications for cooking, you know, just follow the steps to a T, but use your intuition. In saying that, if you haven't practiced it, maybe tomorrow isn't the first day you do it,
5: So maybe just go and buy those shop-bought pies, which is, again, as I said, nothing wrong with them if they're delicious.
0: Is there something you can serve with them, George, as opposed to the old tomato sauce, like a relish or something similar? And, and would you just buy that at the store or would your home make it?
5: Yeah, I love a good relish with a pie. I think a pie needs that, you know. And, yeah, making your own ketchups are not that hard, right? You know, I like to make a ketchup with mushrooms, you know, where you sweat down all your mushrooms with garlic and onions, intensify them, and then blend them. You know, I need a little vinegar, a little sugar to balance it out. Blend that, and suddenly you've got this mushroom ketchup instead of tomato ketchup. That's house made.
0: I like that. I like chips as well, and even the homemade chips, just the potato and wedges. We have a text here from Simon. He writes, I always get the wedges out, make them in the morning, and then fry them up in the afternoon so that they're ready to go.
5: Wedges, great, exactly. These are the things, you know, like even a little, you know, hot dog in a blanket, like, you know, yum, delicious.
0: Got a few calls lining up for you, George. We'll get to them on the other side of the break. 133-693. Would love to know what you're dishing up for grand final day. 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Maybe you just need some last-minute inspiration. George Kalambaris is with me. 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
7: Hello, it's Caroline from Transport Victoria. A section of Bullion Road's blocked off between Manningham and Thompson's Road over the school holidays for Northeast Linkworks, and currently the southbound lanes are closed, and you can detour using Manningham and Thompson's Road, or you could take Lower Heidelberg Road, Burke Road and Doncaster Road. From late Monday night, this will change to a closure in both directions. If you're about to set off on our freeways and arterials, they're travelling along really well, no delays whatsoever. But if you're heading through the northeast, don't forget about major changes to the way you use the Grimshaw Street and Greensborough Bypass intersection due to northeast linkworks.
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0: 12 to 5, George Kalambaras is with me taking your calls. What you're serving for grand final day tomorrow, whether it's for breakfast, whether it's for lunch, 133-693, a $200 hamper of Hoyt's herbs, spices and pickled vegetables to give away. G'day, Peter.
17: G'day, Shane. George, how are you both?
0: Good, Pete.
17: Excellent. Excellent. Oh, sorry, I had another call coming in. I get puff pastry sheets. I cut them in strips, get a little bit of passata sauce, tasty cheese, bit of pesto and a bit of cayenne pepper, wrap them up, put them in the oven, cook them so they're nice and melted, and then when they've cooled down a little bit, have them with a glass of beer. Fantastic.
4: Yum. I like that. A little, and then you just got me thinking about cheese straws, you know. Puff pastry is fantastic. There's so much you can do with it, more than just pies, you know. Great cheese straws or what you just mentioned there, sir. That sounds yum. Delicious.
0: Hold on. Back up. A cheese straw.
4: Yeah, so take puff pastry, cut it into long strips,
0: yeah,
4: and dust it with lots of Parmesan cheese, a bit of paprika, a salt, pepper, and then sort of twirl them so they become like these sort of these cheese stick twirls, and bake them in the oven. And you get this lovely little stack to enjoy with a cold beer or a glass of wine while you're enjoying the pudding.
0: You got a little sauce that I can put that in, George?
4: Why not there, great man? I mean, you know, I think about something, you know, yogurt is your best friend to make great sauces and good for you. Think yogurt, a little seeded mustard, a drizzle of honey, you know, some chopped herbs of some description, either chives, or don't worry about it, a little pinch of, you know, cayenne pepper just to give it a bit of kick. And suddenly you've got a simple, easy dipping sauce.
0: Magnificent. I've got a text here from Sarah. She writes, what about when I've had too much to drink Saturday night and need something for the hangover on Sunday? What's the perfect post-grand final breakfast?
4: I'm going to be straight with you. 2 minute noodles that have got loads of chili in there and a good old-fashioned fried egg over the top, all right? You know, just deal with it that way. You want chili. You want a bit of protein with a nice fried egg, and then load that with some carbs with noodles, and it's happy days.
0: Gee, there's the solution. I can just imagine people all over Melbourne writing that down right now, making sure we've got eggs in the pantry ready to go on Sunday morning. Michelle, good afternoon.
18: Good afternoon, Jay. I have a very, very healthy pizza.
0: What's on the pizza, Michelle?
18: Okay, first you boil some potatoes. I mean one for everybody. When you boil it, take it out and smash it. Not smash it very bad, but smash it to make it round. And then you put ham, capsicum, olives, and cheese, and put it in the oven. That's beautiful.
0: Gee, George, that not only sounds healthy, but it sounds delicious.
4: It sounds absolutely delicious. I love a little spoon of stracciatella over that when it comes out the oven. Even more delicious. But that's a ripping recipe. I love that.
0: Interesting, using the potato as the base.
4: Yeah, why not? Again, I like that idea. You know, it's got a little bit of a Polish flavour to it. Why not? Sounds delicious. And you got me thinking, yeah, why not a pizza? You know, making homemade pizzas on footy final day. It's a great way to involve the entire family. You know, everyone gets amongst it. Everyone gets around the bench. And then slowly, slowly you push these pizzas through your oven and it's happy days.
0: Is finger food your friend on a day like tomorrow as opposed to like a Christmas where everyone's sitting around the table and you might go up for seconds, but on a day like tomorrow you just want to be able to mingle, get in front of the TV and go grab something if you want?
4: I agree, Shane. Think about nice big cheese boards. Think about, meat on sticks. Think satay. Think, you know, rosticini for the Italians. Things on sticks are great because you just can, you don't need lots of crockery and cutlery. It's just a lot more, I don't know, more
5: chilled and more sort of, let's graze through the day, nibble, nice drinks, watch the footy and have a great day.
0: Who are you going for?
5: Mate, look, I'm a blue bagger, but I've got a little soft spot for Fags. He's a beautiful man. He's a gentleman. And I just, look, it's going to be a great game of footy, but I'd like Fags to get the next one up.
0: There's just something about Chris Fagan. I think he unites so many people when it comes to footy that there is just such a significant love for him, even when you come from an opposition team. George, always great to catch up. We'll do it again soon.
5: Thank you, my man. You have a great day and have a great day tomorrow.
0: Good on you, George. You enjoy it, even if the Blues aren't there. Congratulations to Michelle. She's got the Hoyts Food $200 hamper, the Hoyts herbs, the spices, the pickled vegetables. 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
20: Hello, it's Caroline from Transport Victoria. A section of Bullion Road's blocked off between Manningham and Thompson's Road over the school holidays for Northeast Linkworks. And currently the southbound lanes are closed and you can detour using Manningham and Thompson's Road, or you could take Lower Heidelberg Road, Burke Road and Doncaster Road. From late Monday night, this will change to a closure in both directions. If you're about to set off on our freeways and arterials, they're travelling along really well, no delays whatsoever. But if you're heading through the northeast, don't forget about major changes to the way you use the Grimshaw Street and Greensborough Bypass intersection due to northeast linkworks.
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0: Before we get to the news, Jenna, what's on the menu tomorrow?
31: Prawn cocktail.
0: Oh, You got it all ready to go?
2: No, I'm going to make the sauce fresh because I make my own sauce.
0: Magnificent.
2: And for dessert trifle and for the middle meal, puff pastry and chicken vegetable pie.
0: Gee, Jenny, you've put in a lot of work. How many people you got coming over tomorrow?
2: It's just three of us.
0: Sounds like a nice... I love that you have a first meal, a dessert and a middle meal. Sounds good to me. Who do you reckon wins, Jenna?
2: I hope Brisbane, because I come from Queensland originally, but I've never barracked for a football team, so I just hope that Brisbane wins.
0: Get on the Lions tomorrow. Good on you. Appreciate the call. Coming up after the 5 o'clock news, it is time for the Friday knockoff. If you didn't get the chance to have your say during the week, now is the time. 133-693. Also, after 5:30, Catherine Powell will be joining me for the producer's point. She wants to know, if you're not watching the grand final tomorrow, what are you doing instead? Is there anything else?
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6: 23 degrees in Melbourne. Rain tomorrow, a top of 16. It's 5 o'clock. Good afternoon, I'm Jordan Tunbridge. Brisbane coach Chris Fagan has revealed tomorrow's AFL Grand Final could be his last in charge of the Lions. Fagan dropping the bombshell during his pre-match press conference alongside Dockers counterpart Justin Longmuir. But Lions chairman Andrew Wellington telling Shane McInnes he's hopeful the back-to-back premiership coach will go on.
7: Oh, yeah, I am, and I'm this time of year. Every year, Chris is non-committal. Yes, he's got a contract, and we expect he'll coach to the end of that contract, and we sit down at the end of the year and have a chat, as we have the last few years, and see how Chris is feeling, and if he's got the energy and the passion to keep coaching, he'll certainly be our coach.
6: As the countdown to tomorrow's big game continues, Mike Brady is preparing for his 48th grand final performance. The Australian music legend to play Up There Kazali ahead of Kylie Minogue at the MCG.
8: It's a huge week, and this year it's been even more huger. It's a hard week, but it's a week where I probably earn, you know, a fair bit compared with the rest of the year. Most of the year I'm just a chicken, but when the September comes around, I'm a rooster for a day or two.
6: A man has plunged to his death while climbing a boulder at Hanging Rock in Woodend. Off-duty medical professionals attempted to save him, but he died at the scene. The government has rejected claims it dragged its feet in disclosing a major AI cyber breach. Federal politics reporter Nelson Scott.
9: An autonomous open AI bot has evaded security filters on four government websites, including Medicare. Key ministers were made aware of the breach last week, but only informed the public on Thursday. Labor Senator Murray Watt claims the government needed time to confirm the facts without sparking panic.
10: We don't want to be going out half-cocked and providing information that turns out to be incorrect.
9: But opposition leader Angus Taylor says the Prime Minister needs to explain what took him so long.
11: Why did he wait? Why didn't he tell Australians what had gone on here?
9: A task force is weighing up penalties for OpenAI, with the government signalling it will change the law if the tech giant can't be charged over the breach. Nelson Scott, Canberra.
6: Latest data has found the rate of deaths from methamphetamine use is increasing across the country. 753 people died from overdoses of the drug in 2024, while wastewater monitoring detected record levels of consumption. Drug overdose mortality rates have increased in older demographics. Finance, the All Ordinaries is down 51 points, one Australian dollar buying 70.26 US cents.
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6: Brisbane Lions star Lachie Neal admits he thought he was no chance of playing in tomorrow's AFL Grand Final. The veteran midfielder is free to take on the Dockers after the appeals board overturned his one-match ban for striking. A relieved Neal spoke to Fox Footy, the Grand Final parade in Melbourne.
12: Was there a stage this week you're thinking, I'm in trouble, I mightn't get off?
28: Oh, most of the week, really, yeah. You're never really sure how these things are going to go, but very happy that it's gone my way.
1: Fremantle skipper Alex Pearce says defender Brendan Cox is still making sure he supports the team despite being left out. Cox was cleared to play again after recovering from a calf injury in round 24, but the Dockers were concerned about his match fitness. Pearce says he's still having an impact.
4: The thing with Brendan is he's got such great character, and one of the first things he said was, don't worry, I'll still give to the group, and having him amongst the group over these couple of days has been great. And
1: in golf, Team USA leads the Internationals 3-2 going into Day 2 of the President's Cup. And that's the latest news and sport.
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3: Rain on grand final day tomorrow, top of 16, an overnight low of 12. Sunday, partly cloudy, 17. Monday, mostly sunny, 18. Tuesday, mostly sunny, 23. Wednesday, shower or two, 23. Thursday, showers increasing, 24. On the bays, southerly winds, 10 to 15 knots. Waves below a metre. It's 20 at Hoppers Crossing, 21 at Bulleen. In the city, 22 degrees. I'm Jordan Tunbridge on Melbourne's own 3AW.
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5: Our final hour for the week. Hope you can be a part of it. 1-3-6-9-3 is the number. Still a few bottles of DeBordley to give away before 6 o'clock. 1-3-6-9-3 a little bit later this half hour. Catherine Powell will join me for the producer's point. A couple of things I want to put on the agenda. One, if you're not going to the grand final or not watching the grand final tomorrow, what on earth are you doing? That's one. Also, Kylie Minogue, $3 million to have Kylie perform at the grand final. Is the entertainment important to you? 1-3-6-9-3. Maybe you want to nominate some of the best pre-match entertainment you've seen at a grand final. Kylie is supposedly putting on one hell of a show. Will it be worth $3 million? I guess only time will tell. 8 after 5.
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5: It is time for the Friday knockoff, a segment where we just revisit some of the issues that we explored on 3AW Drive right throughout the week, and it's your opportunity to have your say if you missed out. 1-3-6-9-3, any of the issues that we've raised right throughout the week, any of the issues we've raised today, including the public holiday, including homeschooling. Still love to hear from parents who do homeschooling. How does it work, especially around assessment? 1-3-6-9-3, a few bottles of DeBordley to give away before the end of the program. But I want to hear from you because this is your opportunity to have your say. And there were a few issues that we covered during the week which certainly got a big reaction. One of those was around council rates. We know that house prices are falling at the moment, yet seemingly our council rates aren't going in the same direction. I caught up with Dan Hurlston from Council Watch.
6: Unfortunately, what we have with the system is that council's total amount is all that is capped that they can collect. So, for example, if every property in a municipality goes down 10%, the rates would stay approximately the same for every single household, plus the 3% increase the council's allowed for the year. Because what that means is your rates are not capped. You only get a portion of the total rates, and council can increase the entire amount of rates they collect each year by that rate cap. So it's not relative to your particular home, just your portion of it is determined by how much your rate property value is up or down.
5: So that's on the rate cap as well, whereby councils have a rate cap through which they are only allowed to increase rates by so much, but that is across the entire municipality. That is not just for you. So they could still put your rates up by 5, 10, 15% if they so desired. And again, if house prices are going down, why are rates still staying high? 1-3-6-9-3. I caught up with opposition leader Jess Wilson during the week, particularly on the back of a story around the Royal Children's Hospital. 20 new beds for the emergency department at the Royal Children's Hospital. Great. Fantastic. Hospital goes to the government, knock, knock, just need some money to ensure that we have the staff to allow these beds to be opened, reduce overcrowding in the emergency department. Oh, sorry. We don't have any money for

0: sick kids. We can't help. Seriously? It was Jess Wilson's response.
1: We have made an essential services guarantee at this election. We said that we will stop the growth of the back end of the public service. That will save us $22 billion over a decade. And we will put that money into our frontline services, because we've seen $15 billion of Victorians' money siphoned off big build sites into the pockets of criminals. We've seen $40 billion, Shane, of blowouts on these major projects. Enough is enough. Stop the waste, end the corruption, and make sure that we are actually funding our hospitals, and that when kids turn up at the Royal Children's, they can get a bed, but most importantly, we're supporting the healthcare professionals to provide that healthcare that they need.
0: So in that interview, Jess Wilson, to her credit, did pledge that those 20 beds would be open under her government, that they would be open. I still find it incredulous, the fact that there are these new beds, this new bigger emergency department facility, but the state government can't fund the staff for these beds. Talk about the left hand having no idea about what the right hand is doing. And then yesterday, there was the latest release when it comes to crime stats. The overall crime rate was down, yet it is still up 13% on where it was 3 years ago. So yes, a little dip, but still a hell of a long way to go. Here's Deputy Commissioner Bob Hill.
2: There's always got to be consequence for one's actions, and that's a matter for the courts to demonstrate to broader society. One should not be involved in criminal actions because they might find themselves incarcerated or, you know, sanctioned otherwise. For my mind, what we're seeing in terms of repeat offending, up until now we've been talking about the 10 to 17-year-olds being, again, you know, heavily represented in the recidivism. But that's shifted. The 10 to 17-year-olds, unique offenders decreasing, the repeat offenders decreasing. Where we're now seeing the recidivism, it's the adult criminals in our society. The 30 to 34-year-olds, heavily represented in that repeat offending. And a lot of that's around family violence.
0: Isn't that concerning? When you talk about recidivism, it's not so much about the young kids anymore, but those in their 30s and around family violence. And as Bob Hill suggested at the start of that audio, there need to be consequences. And the fact that recidivism remains a significant problem within our crime stats and why the crime rate remains high, well, you know what would help reduce recidivism? Penalties. Consequences. Punishment. Oh, no, but we don't want to talk about that. 133-693. Let's get to a few of your calls at 13 after 5. Hi, Brendan.
3: How are you, Shane?
0: Good, thank you, mate.
3: That's good. Look, my gripe's about this stupid public holiday. That's my gripe today.
0: Why?
3: We shouldn't have it. Why? Look, I grew up before man walked on the moon. That's when I was born, and every year we had a grand final parade, as far as I can remember. And every year you had 100,000 people going into the city, watch their star players. The parents was able to take their children into the city, spend a day in there, go for a coffee, go for a lunch, go for whatever. The shops were all open, and it was a normal business day. And even the shop attendants would love to just to stick their nose out the door and just to have a quick look at the players going past. That's number one. And number two fact, that the parents was able to arrange maybe a day off, or maybe they're already on annual leave, to spend time with their family while their family was on school holidays anyway. So the government is stupid. Number three, if anybody wanted to come to find a restaurant or a cafe for breakfast this morning, they could have come where I live, because my shopping centre was absolutely going off its nut and off its tree. But in the fact of that, it took me 20 minutes to get a car spot where I live.
0: Brendan, that's because everyone's still in the suburbs. Now, that's fine. That's great that the suburbs are heaving. But the fact that so many tourists in town this morning, many of whom were staying down at Docklands because there are hotels down here, yet Docklands is totally barren on the weekend and on public holidays, couldn't find somewhere to get a coffee or to get breakfast. Ridiculous. Hi, Luca.
4: Yeah, hi. I'm here to talk about Kylie Minogue.
0: Looking at Kylie performing the pre-match entertainment tomorrow at the grand final?
4: I'm here to talk about how I think that the game is turning into like an American, but I like how they've got Kylie this year because we need like express the culture, and they're getting all like these American artists for the past couple of years to come down. It's ruining like the experience, but I love how they got Kylie this year.
0: So you reckon it's a good thing that they've got an Aussie act this year, Luca?
4: Yes, I do.
0: Good on you, mate. Are you going to be watching it?
4: Yes, I will be.
0: Enjoy. Appreciate the call. All right. There's one tick for Kylie. I have no doubt she will get many more ticks before 6 o'clock this evening. As I said, Catherine Powell will join me after 5:30. I want to talk about whether or not it's worth the $3 million for Kylie to perform at the grand final tomorrow. Will you watch the entertainment or are you just all about the game? See the NRL backtracking, the fact that they missed out on a pre-match entertainment act. Peter Vilandi's coming out saying, oh, no, it's all about the game. We've never liked entertainment. What a load of rubbish. He is backpedaling at a rate of knots. G'day, Peter.
5: G'day, Shane. Our council, our Shire Council, dropped our capital improved value this year. It was just as well. Otherwise, they would have been knocking on the door asking why. But they've taken it down about 50, and your capital improved value is not generally what your retail value is to sell the place, but they realised everything has turned down and they've done it. They've done it correctly.
0: What's your shire or council, Peter?
5: Mansfield.
0: Good on them. That's great to hear. And hopefully that sets an example for some of the other councils around Victoria and here in metropolitan Melbourne. Because if there is a downturn, that should be reflected. Great to hear up there in Mansfield, they've done exactly that. 133-693, your calls on the issues of the week on our Friday knockoff. At 17 after 5.
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7: Hello there, it's Caroline from Transport Victoria. It's a light run on the freeways and arterials with today's public holiday, but if you're making your way through the eastern suburbs, don't forget that a section of Bulleen Road's closed between Manningham and Thompson's Road for North East Link works over the school holidays. At the moment, the southbound lanes are closed with detours using Manningham and Thompson's Road or Lower Heidelberg, Burke and Doncaster Roads. From late Monday night, this will change to a closure in both directions. And a little further northeast, there's new changes to the way you head through the intersection of Grimshaw Street and the Greensboro Bypass for North East Link Tunnel Works.
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0: 21 after 5. Annette, good afternoon.
19: Oh, hi. How are you?
0: Good, thank you.
19: Yeah, good. Oh, well, I'm on my way home. I've been working today in an aged care facility, and it's just brought them joy and their enthusiasm that they have with the grand final. And I'll be working again tomorrow there, and we'll be having all the big TVs on and cheering our teams on. And we're about 50-50.
0: Isn't that wonderful, Annette, that everyone's getting into the spirit of it? I know a lot of people here in Victoria that I've spoken to. Oh, you're going to watch the grand final? Oh, no, it's Fremantle and Brisbane, who cares? Oh, I reckon it's a great time of year. We just get around the TV, you enjoy it, and the fact that they're getting together in the aged care facility as well is fantastic. How long have you been doing that, Annette?
19: 18 years.
0: And do you still get fulfillment of it? I can imagine it'd be tough on some days.
19: Yes, I do, yes. Yeah, I certainly do. It's lovely with the residents. And, you know, they're really appreciative as well with the care that everyone gives them.
0: Doesn't that make a hell of a difference when they appreciate it as well? And I'm glad that you can enjoy the grand final tomorrow as well. Annette, thank you for the call. Hi, Lucas.
20: Hi.
0: Go ahead, mate.
20: I was just coming on to speak about how I don't understand why the AFL would put a 19th team in, but not a 20th. Because would that not mean that one team would have to have a bye every week?
0: 100%, Lucas. 100%. So as of, 2028, when Tassie come in, there will be 19 teams, and that means you have to have a bye every single week.
20: Yeah, I know, but I feel like they could just maybe give up Darwin a team. I feel like if we're playing that amount, quite a bit of games in Darwin throughout the year, I feel like then maybe we could potentially put a team in Darwin.
0: Lucas, that just makes sense. That is some of the smartest comments I have heard on football this year. Just have a 20th team. Move it up to the Northern Territory. Do something in Darwin. I know that there is still a consortium working on getting a team up there in Darwin. Would you go for the team up there in Darwin, Lucas? Who do you go for?
20: I'm personally a Kangas supporter.
0: Would you leave the Kangas and go for the team in Darwin?
20: Probably not.
0: Oh, okay. No,
20: my dad might kill me.
0: No, that's fair enough. You don't want that to happen, Lucas. Who are you going for tomorrow, matey?
20: Well, my mum's Brisbane, so got to go for the Lions.
0: Yeah, got to go for the Lions. Mate, appreciate the call. Enjoy the day tomorrow. Hi, Howard.
21: Hello, how are you?
0: Good.
21: That's you. Thank you for taking my call. Just a couple of questions. That this crime was going on at the moment with these juveniles, that's in other countries like America, Singapore, those people and those parents and those younger people would be jailed for that, and even public whipping for that type of thing. It's disgusting what's going on at the moment.
0: It is, Howard. I don't know if public whipping's the answers, but I certainly think consequences is an answer as opposed to being bailed time and time again. Some time behind bars or in a juvenile remand centre would make one hell of a difference and send a message. Now, yes, there is going to be recidivism no matter what you do, but at the end of the day as well, you need to try and go, hold on, if it's not working with the softly, softly approach, well, maybe it'll work with the tough, tough approach. Hi, David.
22: Hi, Shane. How are you?
0: Good, mate.
22: I hope you're well.
1: Shane, I caught the back end of a Jacinta Allard interview where she mentioned about $1 billion or something.
0: Jess Wilson?
1: Wilson, yeah. Who I love, I'm going to vote for. But I'm angry because our debt is $1 trillion, correct?
0: Yeah.
1: That's what they tell us.
0: Something around that.
1: Every time these politicians talk, they talk in billions. And to me, it feels like smoke screens because not everybody understands billions. Let's tell us what $1 billion is. How many millions?
0: $1 million is a billion.
1: Yeah, let's put it in perspective. It's just, you know, when someone says $40 billion, I just cringe.
0: It's a great point, David, in that they can be numbers as water off a duck's back when you talk about billions of dollars wasted, or you go, it'll cost the contracts they signed for what, the East-West Link that is now defunct, and I think it costs around $1 billion. Oh, $1 billion, just $1 billion, not multiple billions, just $1 billion. You think about that, it's $1,000 million. I think sometimes, and same with the corruption on the big build sites, the fact that $15 billion worth, allegedly, of corruption on the big build. That's $15,000 million. Does sound a lot more if you can convert it to millions. Good observation, David. Thank you. Hi, Robbie.
2: Hi, Shane. Just on the public holiday, I'm not for or against the AFL public holiday.
0: Yeah.
2: I've listened to your commentary since 3 o'clock. And if I didn't know any better, I would believe it's only a dedicated holiday to Melbourne CBD. Well, what about your Ballarats, your Bendigos, your Shepparton's?
0: Now, Robbie, I'm sure that it is a statewide public holiday, but the reason I've probably focused on Melbourne CBD is because of the tourists coming in. So I have no doubt that there were plenty of plenty of people out at Chadstone today or at High Point in Melbourne, and we had a caller before saying the Warren Pond Shopping Centre was packed. Parts of the city were dead. And from a tourism point of view, when Melbourne CBD needs a boost in terms of its economy, I think it's an opportunity gone begging.
2: Oh, well, what about the regional cities, though, Shane?
0: Well,
2: your commentary has just been based around Melbourne, your Collins Street, your Docklands, et cetera, et cetera. I mean,
0: because that's where the tourists have come to, Robbie. The tourists haven't flown into Melbourne to go to Ballarat, Warrnambool, or Geelong. They've flown into Melbourne to then go to the MCG for the grand final tomorrow. And I think to capitalise on that, you need to be working in the city today. You need to have the city open for business today.
2: You're quite biased, Shane. Show some respect to the regional cities.
0: Hold on. You asked me a question, Robbie, and to why. I think regional Victoria is fantastic. I grew up down in Geelong. I love that part of the world. And it is a statewide public holiday. But I'm saying for Melbourne and a city that needs as much influx as it can get at the moment, and Robbie, the brutal reality is that Melbourne is the capital city and the biggest city in the state. When it does need an influx, much of that influx can come from tourists that are coming into town today to then experience the grand final in town tomorrow. Now, I'm fine with moving the public holiday. If you'd been listening to me, I'm fine moving the public holiday to Monday, and therefore you can still cater to the regional centres. I don't think that the public holiday should be today.
2: Listen, you don't care about the regional cities.
0: That is absolute crap, Robbie. I just explained to you that I am all for the public holiday being on Monday. I have no issue with the public holiday existing. Don't put words in my mouth.
2: Melbourne, Melbourne, Melbourne, that's all you've carried on about, Shane.
0: Robbie, listen to the program. Listen to what I'm saying. I have said that the public holiday should not be on the Friday. That would allow Melbourne businesses to capitalise on the influx of tourists today. Those tourists will leave Melbourne and head back home on Sunday. Therefore, if you still want to have the public holiday, because it has been voted on and it is here for Victoria, have the public holiday on Monday. Then regional centres can still have the public holiday. Melburnians can still have it. But I believe that Melbourne should be open on the Friday. and that Victoria should be open on the Friday. But to say that I am disrespecting regional Victoria is absolute crap, and you're wrong. Appreciate the call. 5:30 News Headlines. Jordan Tunbridge, good afternoon.
3: Shane, Melbourne's Lord Mayor has defended the economic value of the AFL Grand Final long weekend as debate continues over a major shake-up to the fixture. Eddie McGuire initially proposing shifting the public holiday from Friday to Monday, moving the parade to Saturday, the Grand Final itself to Sunday. What do the NRL do with that? They've
0: got the day off on the Monday.
3: Okay.
0: So they've got a Sunday grand final.
3: Yeah.
0: So, and it's a public holiday on the Monday.
3: Okay. And is that working economically for them? I mean, we need to look at their figures, maybe.
0: I presume so, but they're open for business on the Friday when people are in town ahead of the NRL grand final.
3: Yeah,
0: again, it's not a city versus the region's issue. I'm fine with the public holiday existing. I don't think it should be on the Friday when you have such an influx in Melbourne. And that's where the centre of attention is this weekend. It is in Melbourne. That's the reality.
3: Yeah, it's a good point. A man has plunged to his death while climbing a boulder at Hanging Rock in Woodend. Off-duty medical professionals attempted to save him, but he died at the scene. An expert says prosecuting OpenAI over its recent data breach will be tough under current laws. An AI bot has accessed unauthorised data from 4 government websites without direction from the tech giant. And latest data has found the rate of deaths from methamphetamine use is increasing across the country. And in sport, Melbourne vice-captain Jack Viney has reportedly met with 2 clubs, AFL media suggesting West Coast and the Bombers, your Bombers, could be good suitors for Jack Viney.
0: Been an interesting one for Essendon, given they've gone all in on youth, and then to go for Jack Viney. I quite like Jack. I think he's a wonderful person.
3: Balance it out, though, and they're older players. Are they that good?
0: Good leader.
3: Yeah, absolutely.
0: Susceptible to injury.
3: About as competitive as they get.
0: Jordan, thank you. And thank you for all your work this week too, mate. Enjoy the grand final. I know we'll hear you on 3AW tomorrow throughout grand final day. Don't forget your drive time tips. Welcome at any time. 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You can have your say at any time. 133-693. And let me be clear, I love the Regions. I think we have a magnificent state, and the more people that can go up and visit the Regions, the better. That's why I would suggest the public holiday go on the Monday. Let it capitalise. Let tourists come to Melbourne and see our great city on the Friday. 133-693, 28-6 on AW.
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22: Good afternoon, it's Caroline Ferguson from Transport Victoria. It's been a nasty 2-car collision in West Melbourne on Footscray Road westbound heading away from the city. Halfway between CityLink and Appleton Dock Road. 2 lanes are being closed off. You can pass in 1 lane. Look after a lot of people walking on the roadway. If you're off to the Royal Melbourne Show, public transport's your best bet to get there and home again. 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
0: 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Lexhibition must end September 30, LMCT 10093, before Catherine Powell joins me with the producer's point. Pat, good afternoon.
10: G'day, Shane. How you going, mate?
0: Good, Pat.
10: That's good. Hey, we just come in, me and the young fellas come in for, we're doing a few jobs, moving some cattle, and oh, Robbie was carrying on about the city. We missed a lot of it. So what were you saying about the city?
0: No, so Pat, I've been saying that today I don't think that there should be the public holiday because I think that the city is too quiet. I think it would have capitalised not having a public holiday today in Melbourne, because everyone's in town for the grand final from interstate. I think it would have been great to see more businesses open in Melbourne, the city thriving. That then, if you still have to have the public holiday and it is gazetted, move it to the Monday so that, you know, if people want to have the Monday off, Victorians, that's fine. The tourists have come to Melbourne. They then fly back to wherever they've come from. And then if you want to go to the regions and enjoy Victoria on the Monday, I think that would be a great thing. That was my argument.
10: Yeah, that's a fair call. We kind of love the Friday. Where I'm from regional, I'm down in the southwest.
0: Yeah.
10: We love the Friday, and a lot of people are down our way. They've come out of the city. They've got a long weekend, and they're down here early. And they're still good. They can still watch the footy tomorrow, wherever they are, at their campgrounds or whatever, and still get home on Monday. Well, Sunday to get home for Monday work. It's great, I reckon.
0: And Pat, you've put it much more eloquently than our previous score. In the fact that people can go down to the regions during the long weekend, and that is an absolute pro for the regions as well. So my argument would be is just to slightly tweak that and have the best of both worlds, such that you can have tourists who come into Melbourne capitalise on the city on the Friday, because most of the reality is they're coming in for the Melbourne Grand Final. Have the city open on the Friday. It's not a school, it's school holidays anyway. Experience the city at its absolute best. Still have the public holiday on the Monday so that people can experience the regions if they're not interested in the grand final, get out of town and enjoy it and capitalize on the regions as well. I appreciate the call at 21 to 6.
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11: Damn it! Who touched a question mark on the teleprompter?
9: The producer's point.
0: Jimmy Szabo got grand final week off. Not sure how that works. Catherine Powell is here for the producer's point. Hello there.
27: Hello, Shane.
0: You got to watch the grand final tomorrow?
27: You know what? You know me pretty well at this point.
0: Yeah.
27: And you know I love footy.
0: Yeah, not really.
27: Not at all.
0: Especially being an Essendon fan, there's nothing to really cheer about.
27: Correct. So as far as I'm concerned, tomorrow everyone's gathering around their screens for a Kylie Minogue concert. That's my grand final.
0: So once Kylie performs,
27: it's done.
0: It'll be done at
27: 2:08. Yes.
0: Grand final day's over.
27: Over.
0: So what will you do for the rest of the afternoon? Because everyone wants to watch the grand final.
27: Oh, yeah, and I'll be going to a pub with friends. We'll be watching it. We'll just talk as the footy goes on in the background. Once Kylie's done, we'll debrief on Kylie, and then it's just back to normal
0: gossip.
27: But
0: are you paying attention to Lachie Neal getting a clearance or Hugh McCluggage kicking a goal?
27: I have no idea what you just said. No idea at all.
0: I always found I had a partner in previous life that she, on grand final day, would always go shopping. Because Chadston empty, High Point empty.
27: Smart.
0: No one's there.
27: Yeah.
0: So I'm curious to know, 1-3-6-9-3, what do you do if you're not doing the grand final? If you're not watching the grand final and being part of it, it is just so foreign to me in concept. Like, I can understand Grand Prix or the tennis that other people have other things on, but AFL grand final day is so sacred. I find it weird that anyone would even plan to do something else on the Saturday of grand final day, let alone get married.
27: Okay. I think that is criminal because the thing is true. Your wedding day, right?
0: Yeah.
27: It's got to be all about you. The last thing you want is people on their little phones watching the game. So I don't agree with that, but there'd be people out there that did get married on grand final day.
0: What if you can get a discount for the reception and the venue?
27: Yeah, but
0: on grand final day,
27: you could have a discount. You won't have any friends.
0: This is true. Have you ever been to a wedding on grand final?
27: I haven't, no. I've got good friends, that's why.
0: I was invited to one once. And that was the other thing. They know that I work in football. I wondered if it was an invite out of sympathy to go, we can show that we've invited you, but I know you're not going to come, so I'm not going to have to pay for you to be
27: here. That's really sad.
0: It is a little bit sad when you think about it, isn't it? 1-3-6-9-3. The other thing I wanted to put to you, and you mentioned Kylie. So tomorrow's a Kylie Minogue concert. Is it worth $3
27: million? 100% it is. I just think that she is such an icon, and it's amazing to have Australian music at the centre of the MCG as well. She always puts on a great show, and she's one of those performers everybody knows a Kylie Minogue song. Like, you would know all the way back in Locomotion days, that would be your favourite Kylie Minogue song, I reckon.
0: I can name two Kylie Minogue songs.
27: Are you serious? That's it.
0: Locomotion and Confide in Me.
27: And that's it?
0: That's it.
27: You're not a padum padum guy.
0: Don't even know what it
27: You've never
0: like.
27: Spun around.
0: Oh, I probably have, but yeah, it wouldn't have come to my mind first.
27: So worth it. So worth it. And I think there'd be, she's got so many songs on her playlist, she's going to have to cut it down.
0: So, but I'm not going to get the full Locomotion tomorrow. I'm only going to get a snippet Locomotion tomorrow.
27: She's so much better than Locomotion. I could happily live with her not singing the Locomotion tomorrow.
0: Oh,
27: happily.
0: No, that would be criminal.
27: If she did not
0: do Locomotion tomorrow, 1-3-6-9-3. If Kylie did not do Locomotion tomorrow, just don't even come out.
27: Are you serious?
0: Don't even bother.
27: Oh, come on.
0: No, 100%. You got to do the Locomotion.
27: No one cares about the Locomotion. No,
0: people care.
27: No.
0: 1-3-6-9-3. So you'd be fine if there was no Locomotion tomorrow.
27: 100%. If she doesn't do Padum Padum, which she brought out a couple of years ago.
0: Padum Padum.
27: National outrage. You don't even know what it
0: Padum,
27: is.
0: Padum Padum. It's one step away from Parappa Pum Pum.
27: He's been working on that. That's awful.
0: 17 minutes to 6, 1-3-6-9-3. Email from Patricia. Just on the grand final, I'm no fan of Kylie. No way is she worth being paid $3 million. She has no talent. I'm not as harsh as Patricia.
27: Yeah, that is a bit harsh, Patricia.
0: I think she's got talent. I think it's a fantastic get. Don't get me wrong. Yeah. I think the show will be fantastic. And I am a very pro pre-match entertainment.
27: Yeah.
0: But give the people what they want.
27: It's not the Locomotion, Shane. It just isn't.
0: The Locomotion is what the people want. Ian, good afternoon.
12: How you going, Shane?
0: Good, Ian.
12: I'm an absolute football fan, but my daughter-in-law has organised us to go to the show tomorrow. I'm taking the granddaughter to the show.
0: Ian, are you going to take a phone with you or something?
12: Of course, but... you know what? My wife and I follow Michael Painter, who you interviewed.
0: Yeah, fantastic young man.
12: He is a great talent, mate. He is a great talent.
0: The show.
12: But anyway, I'll be at the show, and what we'll do is I'll come home and watch it on the big screen when I get home. I'll tape it.
0: Ian, you are a good family man.
27: Very good man.
0: I wouldn't go.
27: What would you do if you got told you're going to the Melbourne show tomorrow?
0: It's good stuff. I'm not going to the show.
27: We love the Melbourne show, by the way. It's great.
0: No issue with the Melbourne show.
27: All the animals and the show.
0: No issue with the Melbourne show. Fantastic. Go to the Melbourne show. Go today or go on Sunday. Tomorrow's not show day. Tomorrow's grand final day.
27: But Ian's going to the show.
0: But he doesn't want to go. The family's dragging him along. It's like the wedding that you're being told to go to because it's your wife's cousin's best friend getting married. Oh, well, we've got to go to this. No, we don't. It's grand final day.
27: He's upset on your behalf, Ian.
0: I am upset on your behalf, Ian. In fact, you know what? I don't even think I have any DeBortolis left, but I am going to find. My producer is furious. She's going, you can't give away anymore. Ian, bugger it. You've got to go with the family. You'll have a great time at the show. Don't get me wrong.
27: Why don't you just buy him some show bags,
0: but,
27: Shane?
0: But a couple of bottles of DeBortoli, the ancient soils, Heathcote Grenache, to go home, watch in front of the big screen, he deserves that. He is doing the family thing. He is a model family man.
27: But he'll get to see animals tomorrow.
0: He will. He'll get show bags. That's fine. He'll go on rides.
27: Just get home before Kylie, Ian. Go to the show after Kylie.
0: But he won't because you want to spend the whole day at the show.
27: Yeah.
0: So I get if you don't like the grand final or aren't interested, fine. Don't go to the show. But don't drag grand final enthusiasts along with you.
27: Do you reckon everyone's going to pause at the show so they watch Kylie? They'll put them on all the screens?
0: No.
27: Just Kylie. Not the footy, but just Kylie.
0: This is where
27: we're that's at. What I call a show.
0: It's 5:45 on 3AW.
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15: Hello there, it's Caroline from Transport Victoria. There's been a collision on the Monash Freeway city bound. The two left lanes are being closed off just after Springvale Road. Emergency services are on scene. Three lanes are still getting through, but traffic's banking back towards Wellington Road. There's also a breakdown on the upslope of the Westgate Bridge as you head out of the city. The two left lanes have been closed there as well. And a multi-vehicle collision in West Melbourne on Footscray Road westbound between CityLink and Appleton Dock Road. Two lanes are being closed off. You can head past in the far right lane.
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0: Come to your calls in a moment, 133-693. If you're not watching the grand final tomorrow, in the words of Lara Bingle, what the bloody hell are you doing? 133-693. I was about to call her Laura Bingle, but that would be Laura Spurway, who is hosting
1: and
0: sports.
1: And highly offensive. Oh, thank you, Shane.
0: Hey, it took me only 6 months to offend you this season. I surely did it in week one. Laura, lovely to chat. You're out there for the AFLW tonight.
1: Yeah, double header here at Icon Park on Grand Final Eve, which is great. It's been a good day, been a very humid, sticky day, but so far we've got game one underway. It's Carlton and the Tigers, about 5 minutes to go. Carlton ahead 76-21, so pretty comprehensive. Then we've got Melbourne and North Melbourne, which is also our 3AW broadcast call this evening. Ladder leaders against the reigning premiers, so that'll be a great game. 6 p.m. is sports today, of course, so we'll have a chat. All things GF, Adam Papalia will join us to talk the parade, the Freo side of things. Not very happy with Lachie Neal, a lot of the fans, which doesn't surprise me. And then we'll have a chat to Andy Harper about the Socceroos taking on Brazil in Queensland.
0: Laura Spurway. I got it right. Although the bank account of Laura Bingle wouldn't go astray, that's fair to say. Laura, look forward to sports today after 6 o'clock.
1: Thank you, Shane.
0: Coming up, sports today and then the AFLW tonight live here on 3AW. Catherine Powell is with me. It is 9 minutes to six, talking about what you'll be doing tomorrow if you're not watching the footy. Hi, Deborah.
2: Oh, hi there. Mate, you need to get a life. There's plenty of things out there besides football. Couldn't be less interested if I tried. Couldn't be less interested.
0: So what are you doing tomorrow, Deb?
2: Well, I'm probably going to go for a nice bush walk because there'll be less people around. That'd be a great day for me. But no, you just got to realise, mate, there are people out there whose life does not revolve around football, and unfortunately, I'm one of them.
27: Good on you, Deb. Do you care about Kylie Minogue?
2: No, I mean it's good that there's an Australian, yes, but no, like it doesn't. It's just not on my radar.
0: No, see, but again, I don't mind Deb going on the bush walk. Enjoy, but you can't force people to come along to the bush walk with you. It's not the ideal day for an invitation for the bush walk because people will want to watch the grand final.
27: You wouldn't bush walk any day.
0: I could bush walk. I could.
27: You wouldn't.
0: I choose not to.
27: You'd be one of those people that get lost. Bring in the chopper.
0: Don't joke about that. I can just imagine that happening. I'd have my compass and wouldn't know where the hell I'm going. Enjoy the weekend, Deb. G'day, Stan.
3: Oh, g'day, Shane. G'day, Catherine. God rest his soul. Angry Anderson died earlier this week. And I'm not sure if you're aware, but he sang a song called Suddenly, which was Scott and Charlene's wedding song on Neighbours.
27: He did.
3: So I've got this suspicion that, you know, Kylie might even bring that out and do a nice little tribute to Angry. And given that he's got a history on the AFL grand final day and Kylie's there as well, I think that might be a song you might want to get into, Shane.
0: 35 years ago.
27: I wasn't there. I wouldn't know.
0: Performed 1991 at Waverley Park. Didn't have to be alive to know about it.
27: Still, just wanted to make that point. Thank you.
0: A lot of my producers now who weren't here for 9/11, but they know about it. That still freaks me out, people that weren't born before September 11, 2001.
27: You get so offended.
0: Yeah.
27: So offended.
0: Two different worlds.
27: It could be anything, though. It could be like the Sydney Olympics, but no, that's your...
0: Oh, I always found that so symbolic, and then people were like, oh, no, I didn't remember that.
27: It
0: didn't affect me. Hi, Diane.
4: Hi there. I just wanted to let you know what I'm doing on for tomorrow.
0: Yeah.
4: I've just travelled from Melbourne to Bendigo with my chocolate Labrador Mocha, who is competing in a flyball competition in the showgrounds. Flyball is a dog sport. It's four dogs to a team, two teams running, jumping over four jumps, getting the ball and jumping four jumps back. It's a relay race.
27: That's so much better than
4: national competition.
0: And what's Mocka's chance of winning, Diane?
4: Pretty good, I think. It's based on time, and she's in a team, so she's got to. She's just one of the team. So I'm also a Carlton supporter, so I've got my Carlton T-shirt on at the moment, and so I knew I'm very proud of Carlton the way they did this year, and but I'm here with my dog Mocka, and we're going to try and do our best for tomorrow.
0: Diane, good luck.
27: See, so much happening in the region, Shane.
0: So you'd rather be watching that than the grand final.
27: 100%.
0: With your little Mocka shirt.
27: Yeah, Mocka. Team Mocka. Maybe Kylie could go there afterwards.
0: Who wins tomorrow?
27: Mocka.
0: On that note, it's 5-6 on 3AW.
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7: Good afternoon. It's Caroline Ferguson from Transport Victoria. If you're heading into town on the Monash Freeway, you'll pull up at Wellington Road. There's been a collision closing two lanes just before Ferntree Gully Road. Emergency services are on scene and our crews are giving cover. A breakdown heading up the Westgate Bridge heading out of town. Traffic's now banking back towards the Baldy Bridge. Two lanes have been closed off there. Slip over to the right lanes as you head up the bridge, and a nasty multi-vehicle collision in West Melbourne on Footscray Road westbound between CityLink and Appleton Dock Road. You can only squeeze past in the far right lane.
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0: Other than Mocka, who wins between Brisbane and Fremantle tomorrow, Catherine?
27: Oh, my brother's a Freo supporter, so go Freo.
0: Why?
27: It's a great question, okay. Actually.
0: Thank you for all your drive time tips. Thank you to you too, Catherine, this afternoon, and for your work this week. To the team behind the scenes, to Sarah, to Carl, to Lauren, thank you for all your hard work this week. It is much appreciated. Don't forget our drive time winner this week. Congratulations, Ray, who alerted us to the bus crash on the Melba Highway yesterday. As we go out tonight, The Thing About Footy by Greg Champion. Thank you for the privilege of your company this week on Drive. I'll talk to you Monday at 3.
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1: 19 degrees in Melbourne, rain tomorrow, a top of 16. It's 6 o'clock. Good evening, I'm Jordan Tunbridge. Melbourne's Lord Mayor has defended the economic value of the AFL Grand Final long weekend as debate continues over a major shake-up to the fixture. Eddie Maguire has proposed shifting the public holiday from Friday to Monday, moving the parade to Saturday and the grand final itself to Sunday. But Nick Rees says the weekend is already one of Victoria's biggest events, delivering a major boost for Melbourne businesses and footy fans.
9: Well over a million people celebrating footy festival. Melbourne, the capital of AFL and the capital of major events in our country. There is an economic silver lining there in terms of all these people flying in from Western Australia and Queensland, staying in our hotels, going out to venues, hospitality. So it does get the cash registers turning.
1: Thousands of Fremantle and Brisbane fans have turned out for the annual grand final parade. Young families were at the start where the Wiggles began proceedings in a big red ute. The two captains then presented on stage at the end of the parade at Yarra Park. These Fremantle fans in the crowd have had a level of confidence most of the season.
11: We bought flights and accommodation in March.
12: I booked the accommodation probably in about June. The flights, I left it about 1 week too late and they doubled in price.
1: Brisbane star Lachie Neal was booed by Fremantle fans during the parade. Neal played for the Dockers in their last grand final in 2013 before switching to the Lions. A man has fallen to his death this afternoon while climbing a boulder at Hanging Rock. He was unable to be revived despite the efforts of several off-duty medical professionals. The Prime Minister has called for stronger guardrails around artificial intelligence in an address to the United Nations. The warning follows revelations a non-human agent from OpenAI breached a Medicare portal. The leaders of the US and China are also meeting to discuss AI regulation. Anthony Albanese says the technology must remain under human control.
13: Recently, an artificial intelligence agent infiltrated an Australian government website. This is unacceptable, and it is why Australia has been leading the way in establishing Australian standards for AI.
1: And McDonald's is weighing up a menu shake-up to cater for the growing number of people using weight loss drugs. The fast food giant is considering smaller, high-protein options, including burger bowls and egg bites. In finance, the All Ordinaries closed down 51 points, one Australian dollar buying 70.26 US cents.
35: When Bear started, the funeral industry said easier, affordable funerals were impossible. But 50,000 families later, Bears proved them wrong. Bear, funerals made easier.
1: Brisbane coach Chris Fagan has hinted tomorrow's grand final could be his last game with the Lions, despite being contracted next season. Fagan also admitting during his pre-game press conference he didn't think star midfielder Lachie Neal would be available. Neal overturned a striking ban on appeal last night, and Fagan couldn't be happier.
14: It was a good thing. Good for Lachie, good for footy, I reckon. But we were pretty much ready for him not to be playing, I must admit. It's a bit like last year, you know. We didn't know he was going to play last year until the day before the game when he got through a fitness test.
1: Fremantle coach Justin Longmuir says they were preparing for the Brisbane star Lachie Neal to play even when he was suspended.
15: I'm a bit cynical with these things, and sometimes I feel like that's the outcome that gets reached a little bit later than what I thought it would get reached, but we prepared for him. We prepared for Brisbane's best, and he's clearly in their best.
1: And the five Sydney Swans players suspended over the Pullman Hotel scandal will be eligible to win the club's Best and Fairest Award. That's the latest news and sport.
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7: Good afternoon. It's Caroline Ferguson from Transport Victoria. 10 minutes worth of delays if you're heading into town on the Monash Freeway. You'll slow down at Wellington Road due to a collision just before Ferntree Gully Road. The left lane's been closed off. Crews are on site at the moment. You can still pass in three other lanes. And there's been a nasty multi-vehicle collision in West Melbourne on Footscray Road heading out of town halfway between CityLink and Appleton Dock Road. Two lanes are still being closed off. Tow trucks have arrived, but only one lane's getting through. Don't forget, if you're off the Royal Melbourne Show, public transport's your best bet to get there with hundreds of extra train and tram services running for you.
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2: Rain on grand final day tomorrow, a top of 16 and overnight low 12. Sunday, partly cloudy 17. Monday, mostly sunny 18. Tuesday, mostly sunny 23. Wednesday, shower or 2 23. Thursday, showers 24, and Friday, shower or 2, 18. On the bay, southerly winds about 15 knots, waves below a metre. It's 20 at Coldstream, in the city, 19 degrees. I'm Jordan Tunbridge on Melbourne's own 3AW.
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4: 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He's got the night off. A big day of coverage coming up for him from the MCG tomorrow. So obviously grand final eve. And there's an AFLW doubleheader here at Icon Park where we're broadcasting from. Carlton has just beaten Richmond 76-21. Pretty comprehensive win by the Blues. And then after 7 p.m, it's the big one. Melbourne against North Melbourne. The latter leaders taking on the reigning premiers. We'll bring you that game live as part of our 3AW AFLW coverage. So 133-693, plenty of your time for your calls between now and 7, of course, 0477-693-693 on the text. Ahead this hour, we'll chat to Andy Harper about the Socceroos taking on Brazil in two friendlies. One of them is tonight. And Melbourne Victory's new striker joins us as well. But first, the grand final build-up, of course. Big, big crowd for the parade today. Boos for Lachie Neale in the motorcade. Will that happen tomorrow? I'd say it's pretty likely. Let's have a quick listen to what happened when Fox tried to stop Lachie for an interview.
5: Luke Jackson's obviously had an amazing year as well. Hayden Young, and then they've got like Murphy Reid who goes through there as well, and a really strong wingman, Erasmus, Wagner, Matt Johnson. So it's, they've just got depth everywhere. So it's going to be a great battle.
4: I think that was a little bit misleading. For one that I heard, you could hear the boos strongly in the background. I mean, obviously, that's been another big story in the sports world. Again today, we will have a chat to Adam Papalia, 6PR and Fox Footy expert shortly, who's taken the trip over from the West for the big game tomorrow. But I know Jimmy was flat out taking reaction on Lachie Neale last night. Your call's welcome on that issue again this evening, 133-693. I had a listen in to the tribunal last night, spoke to Jimmy about it, had a conversation this morning with Mark Stevens on our Footy Fix podcast. And Mark Stevens said the AFL now has to come out and say, what is the threshold for this so-called good guy defence? Do you need to play 250 games? Is it 300 games? Is it one Brownlow? Is it two Brownlow medals? What's the level? Who can use this defence and when will it work? Because the reason everyone was so angry last night or frustrated at the decision is that it was completely different to what happened on Tuesday night. The reasons that were given for his suspension basically went out the door because he's Lachie Neale. He's played 320 games without a suspension, won all these BNFs and two Brownlows, and it's the grand final. Adam Papalia joins us now. Paps, was there a lot of outrage over this in the West?
6: Laura, yeah, there is a little bit. I think more because of the way that it played out across the week and the fact that it dragged out so much. I think if, you know, if he hadn't been or if he'd been cleared to the tribunal on Tuesday, I don't think it would have been such a big deal. But the fact it was sort of dragged on till Thursday, then had to go to appeal, and they had to kind of find a funny way to get him off the charge and then just hand him a suspension instead to be able to play in the grand final. And the fact he's a former Fremantle player, it's all kind of just bubbled up into this melting pot of why he got that sort of reaction today. And I expect that tomorrow, during the grand final, it will be absolutely, he'll be probably booed with every possession from the Freo fans.
4: Yeah, that's what I was going to ask you. Look,

0: find it surprising if that didn't happen tomorrow. I think it's on for young and old during the game, but I guess that's the price you pay for getting in as he has, and particularly, like you said, coming up against his old side.
1: Yeah, his old side, and plus all the other headlines this year. I think it's, you know, it all probably adds into the melting pot of why he'll probably cop that tomorrow. I don't think it'll faze him too much, given he's been pretty resilient with the way he's gone about his footy this year with all the other off-field distractions going on. But yeah, Freo fans will be pretty loud tomorrow, and they'll be trying to do as much as they can to try and put the opposition off, because there is a fair contingent, I'm not sure how much you've noticed, of WA people that have come across to Melbourne. They've kind of taken over the joint.
0: So many. My observation this morning was that I saw a lot more Fremantle supporters than I did Brisbane, whether or not that's because they were visitors and they were out and about in the city at the footy fest at the MCG. There was one woman on my train who said she had to fly from Perth to Bali to get to Melbourne because there were no other flights available.
1: Yeah, people have gone however they can to get across to Melbourne. It's the issue that happens every time a WA team gets in the grand final is just how do you actually get across to Melbourne? So people have flown via Bali, they've gone through Singapore, they've gone every which way they can. Like, I think it's almost probably record numbers of people that have driven across this year, which is a couple of days, the whole week basically to get across. They've taken buses, they've basically tried any way they can to get across. And it's probably been a little bit different this year. Because Freo were on top of the ladder for so long through the season, a lot more people booked flights earlier, had their plans ready to go just in case they made it through. And so that's probably why there's a bigger contingent coming over this year, because I think they've sort of planned it from a long way out, just hedging their bets that it would actually happen.
0: 133-693. I'd love to hear from some of our listeners or those who are tuning in because they're here from the West. How did you get here? How long was your journey? Let's see if we can find someone who's been on the road for most of the week, because that is it's a long trip, but I've never done it myself, but I have heard stories about, depending on which route you go, that it's a little bit unnerving, Wolf Creek-y.
1: Well, it's just literally one straight road the whole way across till you get to Adelaide, and then,
0: yep.
1: And then you make your way across to Melbourne. But there's a whole lot of nothing in between, when you leave Perth and when you get, to Adelaide and then across. So, yeah, it is a little bit like that, I think. But I think there was a fair sense of camaraderie of those people that were travelling across, because they kind of went across in a flotilla and they all had their purple, scarves and cars decked out in Fremantle Dockers stuff. So they sort of noticed everyone, but it's been pretty good vibe around town. I think the last couple of days, just sort of bumping into Freo people, and they're excited about the game and the potential, because it's never happened before. And I think that's why there's such a swell of support for Freo, that, you know, this is new ground that they're trying to break through. And they've been there a couple of times or close to it before, but a side that's perennially kind of underachieved a fair bit through their history. So whenever they do get, you know, within striking distance of trying to win their first premiership, the groundswell of support for them is quite unbelievable.
0: So either way, there's history in the making. We've spoken about that. It's the three-peat for Brisbane, or it's the drought-breaking flag for Freo. I mean, I know you come from the West, so you might be looking through it with a slightly biased lens, but what we've seen is sort of the Eagles hopping on the flag mantle bandwagon. It's the West against the rest.
1: A little bit. There is still a fair cross-section of Eagles fans that would like nothing more than Freo to lose in the grand final tomorrow. Same as it would be, you know, with Carlton supporters against Collingwood or vice versa, or, Essendon and Hawthorn, that type of thing. So the rivalry is absolutely real. So there's a lot of Eagles fans that just want this week to be over and hope that Fremantle will lose. But there's a few neutrals that, you know, sort of jump behind the state bandwagon and hope that, they can get it done. And I don't know, you can tell me, the neutrals in Victoria, like I feel like a lot of them are supporting Freo,
0: yep,
1: purely because we don't like to see teams be too successful. And Brisbane,
0: not necessarily, no, you can't.
1: No, because Brisbane won the last two. They're like, well, we want someone else different to win, so we're going to support Freo this weekend.
0: I do think there's a little bit of sentiment there for Chris Fagan, particularly after something that he said today at his press conference. We'll just play you a snippet of that now.
2: I mean, every year for the past two or three years, I've had a chat with our CEO and our president about, you know, when's the right time for me to finish up. This is my 10th year, so I've been going for a while. So I'll get through this game and probably have the usual chat that I've had every other year. But I honestly don't know right at this point in time whether I'll keep going or not. But I was like that last year and the year before, so just got to work out the right time to go.
0: Yeah, so he's done this for the past few years. I don't think there's a coach that's more well-liked than Chris Fagan across the country, I think, for the way that he goes about things and what he's managed to achieve. But I was listening to Shane McInnes do Drive earlier on, and he was saying, you know, it's Chris Fagan's on contract until the end of next year, and if he were to vacate his position after this, well, you've already got three other clubs who have gone through a coaching search, and you're the fourth one behind them.
1: It'd be an amazing job to take over, like, if he had the chance to do it. And oh, I don't know whether they go and try and prize Chris Scott out of Geelong and send him back to Brisbane or do something like that, the Brisbane Lions. But if you think about jobs in footy, taking over the Brisbane Lions, I know they've won two already, and if they win tomorrow, it'll be three. But they've still got a pretty young list and a very talented list as well. So it's not like their era is coming to an end just because they're winning premierships now. It looks like they're still set up for a number of years. And if you're Chris Fagan, like, that's probably going through your head too. Like, if you win tomorrow, you've got three. You've got a chance to absolutely go for history and win four. And you've got a list that's certainly capable of doing it next year. So it'd be a big decision to step away if you were, you know, to win tomorrow and then continue to chase more history into next season.
0: Well, he's on contract for one more year, so I feel like he'll see it through, and then maybe that'll be it. But you don't know. If you've won four premierships in a row, if you can keep going, there's no reason why he needs to stop. That's just all on you. When it comes to Freo, oh, there's been a lot of chatter about the weather here and what the weather's going to do tomorrow. It's going to be Melbourne at its, well, I was going to say finest, but finest worst weather. So the conversation around Fremantle and how they play in the wet weather, I think memories of that game against the Hawks, has that dampened, yes, big pun, any spirits for anyone thinking that Freo might have to get up in the wet?
1: No, I don't think it's the wet weather too much. And I don't think the wet weather actually played too much of a part in that qualifying final. It was more how they handled the moment rather than the weather conditions necessarily in that first final. And they've learned a lot across their last couple of games and getting through to a grand final. And I think that's actually more the bigger thing going into this game tomorrow is, can Fremantle stand up to the moment of a grand final when Brisbane absolutely throw everything at them in the first quarter tomorrow? Like, if they find themselves 5 goals down at quarter time, it could get really ugly. But if Freo can hang on and fight through that and be with them at halftime and be with them at three-quarter time, there'd be a fair chance of rolling over the top, because the way they've finished games this season has been extremely strong. So it's not necessarily about the weather conditions. Like, does the wet weather actually hamper Brisbane with their, you know, kick-mark game and the way they like to chip the footy around and then run it? It'll certainly bring their small forwards into the game a little bit more, Brisbane, so the Dockers defence are going to have to be wary of that. But I don't think much of a factor as just them being able to handle playing in their first grand final and the weight of expectation that is from all of the Fremantle fans that are just so desperate to see a first premiership.
0: Both teams going in unchanged, which means Brennan Cox hasn't been selected, and you think all the way back to the other grand final in 2013, I feel for him, but it was always going to be hard to muscle your way into the side.
1: Yeah, I mean, he's for the whole season been a first choice defender for them, but going into grand final week, it's such a risk to take, isn't it, when he hasn't really played for the best part of a month, if not more. They put him out of the Waffle grand final last week just in case. I think Oscar McDonald had any delayed concussions from that knock that he took in the game last week. He got through, and Justin Longmuir's whole philosophy through the whole year has been, look, we're going to play the players that are in form, and if they're doing the job, they'll keep their spot in the team, and he stuck true to that again this week. The risk of playing Brennan Cox and him breaking down in a grand final clearly just ended up being a little bit too great for Fremantle, and they're just going to stick with the formula that they've had all year. But it's tough for Brennan Cox because he's been one of their best players over the last couple of seasons when he's been out there.
0: Yeah, and tough decision for Justin Longmuir. Here's a little bit of him talking about what it would mean to be Freo's first premiership coach.
3: Yeah, I've thought about this moment for a number of years, and I think when I first went into coaching, I always had the goal in the back of my mind to lead us to this position. And yeah, it did fill me with great pride to be able to do that. But win or lose tomorrow, it's not the end of the journey. As a football club, we want to create something that Fags has created, where you're contending for a number of years. So whether we win tomorrow, it's not full stop on the journey or what we set out to achieve. It's another moment.
0: Perhaps I've seen a number of Freo fans that have come over, and the conversations leading up to this game talking about how Freo has got to where they are. No handouts, no free anything from the AFL. Take our listeners through that. I mean, obviously, I don't think everyone would be as aware as you would be in the West of the fact that there are other expansion clubs who have had a little bit easier along the way.
1: Well, it depends how far back you want to go, I guess. But, you know, right back...
0: They're going right back to the start, I think.
1: Right back to the start when they came in 1995. Like, when they entered the competition, it was just off the back of West Coast winning premierships in 92 and 94 with what was effectively, and everyone kind of says now, was a state team back then. It was all the best footy players from WA, you know, almost a state of origin team. So when Freo came in, they kind of got none of the great concessions that a lot of the other teams have had coming in terms of draft picks and that type of thing. And you know, those pre-selection signings or being able to recruit from other sides. They did make a lot of mistakes themselves in the formation of the club with some of the decisions they made there with some of the players they did pick and didn't pick, and that's been a bit across the history. And they've kind of ridden the wave. I mean, they were they're completely down when you think about it in the early 2000s when they were winning wooden spoons, and then when, you know, they moved on from Mark Harvey and Ross Lyon came in, they found a bit of a different, you know, a bit more ruthless edge through that period of time. They made a grand final, but they didn't quite get there. And then they dropped off again. And it's had Justin Longmuir come in, and to be honest, the club as a whole has completely rebuilt itself with the way they've gone about developing the culture of the place and really embracing the past of the club and acknowledging the struggles that they've had before. And then they've put the right things in place from a list management point of view. David Walls has done a terrific job to build the list back up, and they've really targeted key players at the draft, and you know they've gone early with the likes of Andrew Brayshaw and Caleb Sarong and names like that to set the foundation. But then they've gone and found those gems, those hidden gems that other clubs have overlooked, like a Paddy Voss who was delisted by Essendon and then picked up as a pre-season pick, like an Isaiah Dudley. And then they've also gone out and they've identified WA talent to get in, like Luke Jackson and Jordan Clark and Shea Bolton, and brought them back in. And it's been a pretty pure list builder. That's probably been the term that's been spoken about a lot over the last couple of weeks. Really pure list builder because they haven't had any academy selections come through. They haven't had any father-sons like Brisbane have. They haven't had any of those sort of added bonuses to get to this point. And they really went back to build it from the base. And as Justin Longmuir, as you heard in that grab, to have a sustained period of success. You look at Fremantle now, they're one of the youngest lists in the competition still, but playing at an extremely high level. They could be contending for a number of years, but they can't rest on that tomorrow. Like, if you've got the chance to win a premiership, you've got to do it, because if they don't, there'll be a lot of pressure on Justin Longmuir into next year, which is a funny thing to say, but over in WA...
0: Yeah, it's ridiculous. You make a grand final, but you're under pressure. Yep.
1: Like 18 months ago, there was fans, there was people calling for him to be sacked because they weren't meeting the expectations that their fans have for them at the moment. So if they don't win a premiership soon, like that will continue to be there, as crazy as it is to say.
0: A couple of quick ones to finish. First of all, just another one on Lachie Neale. As a journalist, as a commentator, as a caller, were you surprised that he got off?
1: No, because I kind of felt from the start that was what was going to be the outcome, and I was sort of surprised that it went throughout the week. Like, I thought when he got to the tribunal on Tuesday, as a lot of people did, I think that, you know, given the footage that we were shown, that he probably would have been cleared on Tuesday. Once we started to hear the explanations and how they sort of came to the conclusion that he would get off on Thursday, I think that's when everyone sort of arced up a little bit more. The process to get to that point is quite strange. And if they did have clearer vision of him, you know, actually striking someone, does that mean he was telling fibs on the Tuesday about
0: what 100%. It's gone
1: when we
0: from
1: had the
0: a body check.
1: Vision?
0: Yeah, it's gone from a body check on Tuesday to last night his lawyer saying we know it was an intentional strike. So the whole case on Tuesday went out the window. Anyway, final one from me, tip for tomorrow, Norm Smith as well.
1: I think Caleb Sarong is one of the hungriest players in the AFL to win a premiership. I've seen it from him for a long period of time. So he is my tip to be very good for Fremantle tomorrow. And given I'm coming from WA, they will get stuck into me if I don't tip the Dockers. But because I call the play, I love a close game, so I'll say Freo by 1 point.
0: Oh, that's a very tight game. Appreciate your time, Paps. Have a great game tomorrow.
1: Thanks, Laura. Cheers.
0: Adam Papalia there, Fox Footy and 6PR, will be part of the 6PR call team live from the MCG tomorrow. 133-693-0477-693-693. Plenty of time for your calls. Lachie Neale, you might still be reeling from that. You might have a Norm Smith prediction that you want to throw our way based on what we know about the conditions that both teams will be facing. 133-693 is the number. We'll be back with Sports Today in a moment.
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5: Hello, it's Caroline from Transport Victoria. There's been a collision on the Monash Freeway inbound just before Ferntree Gully Road. Two of the five lanes have been closed off. Slip over to the right lanes as you head on through. Traffic slowing down from Wellington Road, adding around 15 minutes to normal drive. And there's been a five-car collision in West Melbourne. It's on Footscray Road outbound, halfway between CityLink and Appleton Dock Road. Tow trucks are on scene, but you can only pass in the right lane. And a section of Bulleen Road is now closed between Manningham Road and Thompson's Road for North East Link works over the school holidays. You can detour using Manningham and Thompson's Road or Lower Heidelberg, Bourke and Doncaster Roads.
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0: Laura Spurway with you live from Icon Park for Sports Today this evening ahead of our 3AW AFLW broadcast between Melbourne and North Melbourne. Carlton had a good win over Richmond earlier today. A couple of other sports results coming your way. Australia has lost the first one-day international against South Africa by 67 runs. Some other AFLW around over this extended weekend. Geelong, oh, they fleeced Hawthorn 82-46. West Coast has beaten Essendon by 45-35, so the Bombers still without a win for their AFLW season. The Bulldogs have beaten Port Adelaide 62-49 at Witten Oval, and as we mentioned, Carlton over Richmond and Melbourne and North Melbourne to come. Bit of trade news. Now, it's been a little bit quieter this week, but you can expect it to really, really ramp up next week after the grand final is done. Been a bit of chatter about Jack Viney. Obviously, Cal Toomey and Riley Beveridge do very good work in this space. West Coast has expressed an interest in Jack Viney, as has Essendon. He's obviously been told by the Demons to explore his option after playing just the one game this year because of his Achilles. Tim English's manager has confirmed that he will be staying at the Bulldogs. He's got another, I think it's 3 years on his contract there. There'd been a bit of conjecture about whether or not he would leave the club. His wife has relocated to New South Wales to play netball, but his manager has confirmed that he will be staying at the Bulldogs. I think that was always going to be the case as well, because when Zach Butters was looking at where he was going to go, he wanted to know who he would be in and around the middle with at the Western Bulldogs, and Tim English was a part of that sell, a part of that conversation. They're going to be busy in the trade period at the Western Bulldogs. Jordan Butts has requested a trade to the Bulldogs from Adelaide, and Carlton ruck Hudson O'Keefe has also requested a move to the Western Bulldogs. That's another ruck on the move from the Blues. Obviously wasn't getting a look in there with a game. Bulldogs could very much use a second ruck, but you sort of don't really have another option that was up there with Tim English. Rory Lobb, of course, would come in, but he's in the back line. He's looking at perhaps getting out and going to the Saints. So if you get Jordan Butts in as another defender, Dogs have been looking for one of them, and Carlton ruck Hudson O'Keefe has also requested a trade to the Western Bulldogs. Bulldogs fans, obviously very happy with the Zach Butters move. Do any of these moves tickle your fancy at all? 133-693. I think Tim English staying is an important part of the picture for now, but I'm a Dogs fan. I think they very much need to cultivate a second ruck option. They need another ruck option there. So when Tim's not playing, as he didn't this year through injury, they don't fall over in the middle, because even if you've got the midfield that it looks like they will have, Bontempelli, Richards and Butters, you need someone to be winning those hit-outs for you in the middle. Okay, Caleb Sarong for the Norm Smith. That was Adam Papalia's prediction for tomorrow. I'm going to go with one of the Brisbane smalls in the wet. So I'm going to say Zach Bailey. I'm going to go with Zach Bailey for the Norm Smith. I think the smalls will stand up in those conditions. Can kick goals, showed what he can do in the prelim. So that's my prediction. 133-693 if you'd like to share yours. Time now for some news headlines with Jordan Tunbridge.
14: Good evening. Fremantle and Brisbane players have been presented to tens of thousands of fans outside the MCG. It comes as Lions coach Chris Fagan weighs up his future, unsure if he will see out his contract next year. Victoria's traditional grand final Friday holiday could be on the move, with Melbourne's Lord Mayor among the leaders open to switching it to Monday. The federal government claims it told the public about an AI data breach as soon as it could. Medicare and three other government websites have been infiltrated by an open AI agent. A man has plunged to his death while climbing a boulder at Hanging Rock in Woodend. The five Sydney Swans players suspended over the Pullman Hotel scandal will still be eligible to win the club's Best and Fairest Award. Isaac Heaney, who is among the leading contenders to win the Bob Skilton Medal, will not attend the awards night, along with the other four. And McDonald's is considering slimming down some of its menu options to provide better choices for customers on weight loss drugs. More news at 7.
17: 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Got something you want to say? 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
18: Good evening, it's Caroline Ferguson for Transport Victoria. Only one lane's closed on the 1H freeway now inbound after Springvale Road due to a collision, but crews are still on scene. Traffic's backing back to Wellington Road, adding around 10 minutes to your normal drive into town. The other freeways and arterials are extremely light, but if you're off to the Royal Melbourne Show, your best bet is to jump onto public transport with hundreds of extra train and tram services running. Showground trains leave Flinders Street Station every 8 to 20 minutes, and you can hop on a tram from the corner of Elizabeth and Flinders Streets as well.
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0: Laura Spurway with you live from Icon Park at 23-7, where both sides are warming up here for top of the table clash. Melbourne and North Melbourne to get underway at 7:15. The call will be live on 3AW for you this evening. Just to paint the picture for you of what's going on here, it's a special night for Melbourne. Their skipper Kate Hall is due to play game 100 games for the Demons. So one club player, an incredible player, fancied as a best and fairest player for the last few years and certainly this year again. So there's a lot of people wandering around in T-shirts that say 100 with a big image of her face. So there'll be a big celebration of her. And deservedly so, has been an incredible player for the AFLW, continues to captain this side that is on the up. Took over from Daisy Pearce, which at the time she said was a very intimidating thought. Daisy, of course, was a championship, a premiership winning captain with Melbourne before retiring and turning her attention to coaching. Now, of course, the coach of the West Coast Eagles. So a very daunting task for Kate Hall, but she's taken it on with gusto. And at the moment, she's got her side, along with their new coach, Tom Wilson, at the top of the AFLW ladder. At the other end of the park, obviously North Melbourne got knocked off their perch for the first time since 2003. Last week, lost to the Hawks off a five-day break in Cairns. It wasn't pretty. They were missing some of their key players, but had been undefeated for 32 games in a row, finally got beaten by a team that was a bit of a surprise to everybody in the competition, myself included, and my colleague Meg McDonald included, who is part of our 3AW AFLW broadcast team and joins me in the box here at Icon Park. Meg, everyone has put a circle around this one, haven't they?
26: They certainly have.
27: Sorry, Laura. They certainly have. I can imagine the entire AFLW community, the AFL community, is keen to get to Icon Park and have a look at this one, because we've got one team that, yes, until last week was undefeated across 2.5 years. They've been a benchmark for the competition for a long time, but even before that, the Melbourne Footy Club were the benchmark. They've had a fantastic couple of years under one of the best coaches that the game's seen, who's having success, yes, now at the Geelong Footy Club, but they haven't broken stride, the D's, and they've started in red-hot form, and they're playing the kind of footy that can challenge anyone, and they'll be keen to test themselves against a side that they went down in a prelim final to by 10 points last year.
0: Yeah, very close game between these two sides. That's why we've been looking forward to this. So North obviously coming off that loss, but be warned, they'll know they're coming off a loss and getting some of their troops back as well.
27: Yeah, certainly. They you know, it's an uncharacteristic loss, but it was sort of very much off Broadway for them. Mm-hmm. They rested a number of players. We've heard that they've been sick during the week and possibly were a little bit headed into that game as well. So, look, whether they'll feel smarted or they'll just feel a sense of relief that almost that loss is out of the way and they're ready to get back to business, particularly get some of their structure back behind the ball. You know, you've got Libby Birch coming back in, 3W zone, Emma Carney's coming back in, and they've got one of their primary avenues to goal in Kate Sheilor returning to the forward line. So you'd have to think that they're pretty well, you know, Bella, I think, is it Bella Eddy? Is she out with illness?
0: Yeah, there's a couple of them, and Christy Lee, Weston Turner as well. So yeah. The flu went through North Melbourne this week.
27: Yeah,
0: Darren Crocker was quick to say, it's okay, most of us are all right.
27: Yes, who said that story? What do you reckon, Laura?
0: What, that they're all right?
27: No. I have it on good authority that I think there are a few teams that are a little bit, you know, have some sickness at times.
0: Under the weather. I don't think
27: we should expect anything less from them this evening.
0: So in terms of Melbourne, I was speaking before about Kate Hall celebrating her 100 games tonight. What an amazing player that she's been for this competition and continues to be. I think, what is she, 31 years old and still...
27: Is she?
0: You think she's younger?
27: I thought she might have been younger. You've probably done your research. I just, you know...
0: Let's find out, shall we?
27: Let's
0: expose me to everyone else. But in terms of what she's been able to do for this competition, obviously you would remember playing against her.
27: I have had to defend her on occasion. You're right, she's 31.
0: How hard is that, defending Kate Hall?
27: It's certainly difficult. I'm glad I don't have to do so in the midfield. That's what, you know, she plays that sort of centre forward player that all footy fans are familiar now with in the modern game. So whether she's at centre bounce or a focal point for their attack, it's a luxury that they've got that they can play her in both positions. But I think, you know, she's a player that is so popular with the rest of the competition because of how she plays. I don't think she came from football growing up. Netball?
0: Basketball.
27: But, well, gosh, all the best ones are from basketball.
0: Are they? Is that what...
27: Not from tennis, Laura, unfortunately.
0: Is that your tennis background?
27: No, look at the Bond. I mean, look at the Bond, look at Pendles, we know, and we can
0: basketball,
27: start adding that narrative to Kate Hoare as well. You know, we see that in the way she moves through traffic, and yet, you know, the fundamentals of our football game, handball, kick, ground balls, contest. She's so good at those things, and it looks like she's been playing since she's been 5 years old. So that's why I think she's popular, because everyone gets around players who I think excel our game and take it to the next level as a collective.
0: Now, we will get into the nitty-gritty of who you think is going to win this one when we get to the W coverage. I'll leave some suspense for everyone after 7 o'clock, but I'm just going to ask you a couple of questions about issues that have gone off on this program on the last couple of nights. So, Lachie Neal, I remember us messaging about it. You said you weren't surprised.
27: I wasn't surprised, and that's not my comment on whether or not he should have played. We were on radio last Sunday, and I ultimately felt like the way these things go, that he would probably get off based on the one turned into two, but the one camera angle, the vision, the suggestion that he could have, you know, whether it was the strike that it ultimately was proved to be, or whether they could ultimately refer to his, inverted commas, good behaviour.
0: The good guy defence. Yep.
27: Which has, you know, attracted a lot of criticism. I think people have distinguished between whether that's from players within the game or commentators and the general public. I think they have been stronger on that front. I know you said that much on Footy Fix today, so I think that's a reality, but no, I wasn't ultimately surprised.
0: Okay, well, we'll go through this tomorrow when we do our grand final coverage from the MCG, but Tip and Norm Smith are you.
27: Oh, my goodness. Oh, I would love to see Josh Dunkley win a Norm Smith.
0: Oh, yeah.
27: Any defender from either side. I would actually, one
0: Harris,
27: of the skippers.
0: Harris Andrews.
27: Harris or Alex Pearce.
0: Yep.
27: I would love to see one of those two win the Norm. Brayshaw, Sarong. I'll end up listing all my favourite players, but I think Dunkley is an exceptional player, a player that's celebrated across a number of clubs. And, you know, it can often be seen that you are sort of have had good fortune to be at clubs that have had success. Sorry. Oh, my goodness. I tried to go again.
0: It's a word that's so hard to say.
27: Well, success is hard to come by. that has had the success that he has had. But, you know, he's the common denominator in a lot of ways.
0: Yep.
27: And he does the hard stuff. He gives great effort every single time. So I'd love to see him be rewarded for that, as if team success is not reward enough.
0: Meg, thank you for your thoughts. Look forward to hearing more of your W expertise after 7 as part of our commentary team, both sides warming up now here at Icon Park. We'll be back with more for you, Sports Today, in a moment.
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6: Good evening, it's Caroline Ferguson from Transport Victoria. A brief hold up inbound on the Monash Freeway due to a collision before Ferntree Gully Road. Crews have blocked the left lane, but you can pass in four other open lanes. The other freeways and arterials are looking incredibly light with the public holiday. But don't forget, if you're heading through the eastern suburbs, a section of Bulleen Road's closed between Manningham and Thompson's Road over the school holidays for major northeast link works. Currently, the southbound lanes are closed off with detours using Manningham and Thompson's Road. You could also jump onto Lower Heidelberg, Bourke and Doncaster Roads to get around the closure.
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0: Welcome back. I did promise we would talk some football, the round ball kind. Andy Harper has been a little bit tricky to get onto this evening. He must be out and about enjoying a long weekend, or if he's not in Melbourne, he's got no excuse, does he? Absolutely no excuse, because he's actually in Townsville to cover the game. Anyway, somebody else who is new down under is Guillermo Mai. He's joined the Melbourne Victory this month from Auckland FC, and he joins us now. Guillermo, welcome to Sports Today.
31: Hi, Lara. How are you?
0: I'm well, thank you. Now, I know you were only recently signed, so September 13, I think it was announced, but you're already down under. You're already here.
31: Yeah, I'm already here, already training with the boys, enjoying this beautiful city. So, yeah.
0: So you spent two seasons at Auckland FC, coming off a win there. You didn't play in the grand final, though, because of injury, unfortunately. But how similar? Are there parallels between Auckland and Melbourne that you've seen so far?
31: Well, Auckland was also a big club, I would say. We were really competitive. It was a really big winning mentality. And same I seen here since I arrived. So, yeah, it was
1: one of the
31: most important things for me was to join another project, another winning project, you know? So when they told me about this, I get similarity with Auckland. For me, it was really good to know that we were capable of winning the championship and the premiership.
0: Yeah, so difficult to make a decision to leave a club after they've won the championship. What is it about Melbourne Victory that appealed to you, or even just to stay in the A-League?
31: Well, if I have to be truth with this, at the very beginning, I was wanting to go close to home after a really, really exciting two seasons in Auckland. But then once I was at home, I started thinking on building something new. Like even in Auckland, we won everything possible, you know? So I want a new project, new desire, a big club that's been without winning titles last couple of years. So it's also something to move on and to take this experience and lead the club to that winning mentality. So yeah, when they call me, it was like I've been in the A League, I know the league, I have experience here, I know how to build myself to be on top on the league. Also, I won my revenge from last season. It was like a bit hard with the injuries and that.
0: Yeah.
31: But yeah, here we are.
0: You mentioned that you sort of miss being, or you're a long way from home. I understand your home is Uruguay, so you couldn't be further from home. Did you have any interest from overseas?
31: Yes. I have some interest, but at the end of the day, you need to mix between objectives from the club, the sport project, like the footballistic part, and also money and also life quality. Here, I think I'm far from home, but it was a really big mixture in between the three of them. Also living in Melbourne for me was something that every time I came to play, I think on that. When Bruno Fornaroli, John and Gio called me to play here, they also showed me interested on counting with me. They talk really good things. They see the football the same. I watch it. So we are really similar in our visualization for this season. So that convinced me.
0: Yep. Well, Guillermo, we wish you all the best for your new season with Melbourne Victory. They're always contending. Who are you most looking forward to playing with?
31: To play against, you say, or what?
0: To play with in your team, to play alongside.
31: Today we have really good connections with Santos. That's something that we're going to make some trouble there. But we have lots of quality here. Danny, Grima, Charles, there's all good players up there, so it's going to be interesting.
0: I hope you enjoy it. Thank you so much for your time and good luck for the season ahead.
31: Thank you and have a good night.
0: You too. Guillermo Mai there, new recruit for Melbourne Victory from Auckland FC. Well, we are coming up to the bounce here at Icon Park. Still about 20 minutes, but the banners are ready to go up. We'll be here to wrap up Sports Today for you live from Icon Park after this.
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3: Good evening, it's Caroline Ferguson from Transport Victoria. All lanes are now open inbound on the Monash Freeway following an earlier collision at Springvale Road. All the other freeways and arteries are looking incredibly light with the public holiday. And if you're off to the Royal Melbourne Show, public transport's definitely your best bet to get there with hundreds of extra train and tram services running. 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
0: There's a good game underway at Junction Oval as well. The first ever game under lights there. Victoria playing New South Wales. The Vics won for 53 after 12 overs, chasing New South Wales's total of 260. The light towers have gone up there, so we'll be seeing plenty of games under lights as the Big Bash comes in. Also news from the North Melbourne Football Club. Kane Lambert has been appointed as their head of development. Three-time Richmond Premiership player, of course, 2017, 19 and 20. Joins the club following development, coaching and performance roles at Richmond and West Coast. So that's another good addition there as they obviously hunt for their new senior coach. That's it for sports today this evening. We're just waiting for the teams to enter the turf here for that top of the table clash that I told you about. It is Melbourne taking on North Melbourne on Grand Final Eve. Live coverage of this match coming your way after 7 o'clock right here on 3AW. Enjoy your evening.
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20: Good evening, I'm Jack Fenning. The federal government is rejecting claims it was slow to inform the public about an AI-driven cyber attack. An open AI bot managed to bypass security controls and breach four government websites. Ministers made the news public 1 week after they were first alerted.
5: Labor Senator Murray Watt claims the announcement was made as soon as possible.
6: We don't want to be going out half-cocked and providing information that turns out to be incorrect. We wanted to understand exactly what had happened, what information had been accessed, whether it was a malicious attack or not. And once we had that information available, that was the appropriate time for to make it public.
5: A 20-year-old constable is being remembered as a courageous young police officer after she was killed in a car crash in the early hours of this morning. Mia Lay was a passenger in the police car which collided with a tree in Sydney. The 24-year-old driver, her colleague, has been hospitalised with facial injuries. New South Wales Police Commissioner Mal Lanyon says his officers put their lives on the line every day.
7: Terribly, on some of those days, some police officers pay the ultimate sacrifice. To Mia, thank you for your courage. Thank you for choosing to join the New South Wales Police Force and thank you for serving the community of New South Wales.
5: The Victorian Premier says he has not lost sight of his goal to reduce crimes being committed in the state. Latest crime statistics show Victoria's overall crime rate fell by 3.8% in the 12 months to the end of June. Home invasions, carjackings and robberies are also down by more than 20%. Ben Carroll says his government is working hard to make sure there are more PSOs in shopping centres.
8: And they have the police powers to stop, to do everything they can to get anyone who is breaking the law or behaving inappropriately in any shopping centre that they get the full force of the law.
5: A man has fallen to his death this afternoon in Victoria's Macedone Ranges at Hanging Rock. It happened just before 1 p.m. and police have been told he was climbing onto a rock at the summit before he fell. He was unable to be revived despite the efforts of several off-duty medical professionals who were at the scene. Queensland police are investigating after a body was found in a bin outside and in a Brisbane apartment complex. Officers were called to the Kangaroo Point building just before midday, where the person was declared deceased and a crime scene established. Police have since cordoned off the entrance to an underground car park where a garbage truck was parked. And the Sydney Swans players banned over the Pullman Hotel scandal will not be attending the club's Best and Fairest night. All five, including Isaac Heaney, the favourite to win the Bob Skilton medal, will still be eligible for the award. In finance, one Australian dollar is buying 70.2 US cents.
29: 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No.
5: Brisbane coach Chris Fagan says overlooking defender Noah Answorth for tomorrow's AFL Grand Final was a difficult decision. Answorth last played in the qualifying final loss to Sydney after hurting his ankle. Fagan says they decided to stick with naming an unchanged team for tomorrow's big dance.
9: Coaches aren't supposed to have favourite players, but he's one of mine. I guess if Lockie hadn't have played, Noah would have come into the team and Jasper Fletcher would have pushed up onto a wing. So that's how close he was, but we just decided to go with the group that's been playing the last couple of weeks. So they've got the match fitness behind them.
5: The Dockers have also named an unchanged side. And rugby league legend Andrew Johns says the Dolphins need a clear plan of attack for securing a maiden grand final appearance. The Finns host the Roosters in under an hour in their first NRL prelim final in front of a sold-out Suncorp Stadium. That's the latest news and sport.
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21: 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They're all moving along very well with the public holiday today. If you're making your way through Devon Meadows, Clyde Five Ways Roads close in both directions at the South Gippsland Highway till 7 o'clock this Monday morning for intersection upgrade works. As a result, Fisheries and Manx Roads are also closed. close. Your best alternative is to use the South Gippsland Highway, Berwick-Cranbourne Road and Clyde Five Ways Road instead. And don't forget about the new changes to the intersection of Grimshaw Street and the Greensboro Bypass for the North East Link Tunnel Works.
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0: Tomorrow to expected, reaching 23 degrees, and Thursday showers increasing and 24. On the bays, southerly winds 10 to 15 knots and waves below 1 metre.
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16: Welcome to 3AW, AFLW's coverage of Round 7 live from Icon Park. Laura Spurway with you as we prepare for Melbourne to play North Melbourne this Grand Final Eve. Earlier result from the doubleheader here at Icon Park, Carlton over Richmond, 76-21. But this is the one. All eyes will be on this match. Melbourne at the top of a ladder. North coming off a loss. Will they bounce back, or is there another chink in their armour? You'd be probably a little bit irresponsible or silly to ride off North Melbourne with the impeccable record they had up until last week, a blemish against Hawthorn. Joining me in expert commentary this evening for our AFLW coverage is former Geelong captain Meg McDonald. Meg, we've been waiting for this. The whole W community, I think, has been waiting for this. If you're a fan of W, you're watching this game.
17: Yeah, really well said, Laura. I think we've been excited about this matchup since the season began, and it's gotten more interesting because North have dropped a game last week. Melbourne's form hasn't faltered at all. I think there was a sense that Melbourne possibly hadn't been challenged, but their form is undeniable. Their ability to score, their efficiency with the footy, that a convincing win last week against another challenger in the Carlton Football Club. So it's all set to go for a match that's been, you know, mustered after for a number of weeks.
16: The sun has dropped, and so has the temperature. We'll get down to the boundary in a moment and get full conditions for you from there. But looking at this North side, they obviously had a few key players who didn't take that trip up to Cairns for that match they lost against the Hawks. They get a few of them back tonight. Libby Birch comes in off a sore knee, miraculous MCL grade 2, and somehow is already back in the side. She's a physio, so maybe she just knows all
17: magic
16: the tricks.
17: Hands.
16: Emma Carney comes back after being managed. Kate Sheila off a concussion as well are among the ins, and a late change as well. Tessa Boyd is out with back soreness. Claire Marnie comes in for Tessa. This is the thing about this side. I mean, you can have players like that out of your side and still have so many options.
17: That's exactly right, but because their team is based on structure and every player has been indoctrinated into that structure along the way. Claire Marnie is a fantastic example. She, you know, didn't crack into the team last year, which is not a first for the North Melbourne Footy Club. They've had players who, like Blaheen Boak, who's had great success missing out for a year and then coming in with a real impact. I thought it was harsh for Claire to have missed out, and she's back in tonight. So I think they need the Libby Birch, Emma Carney instruction behind the ball. They need Kate Sheila ahead of the ball to give them an avenue to goal, but they're pretty well close to full strength. You know, it would be great to have Bella Eddy out there, but I think, you know, teams are evenly matched.
16: If we turn our attention to the midfield battle here, and this is going to be tasty given the calibre of players, the A-graders that we see on both of these teams. So if you look at the Ds, you've got Chaplin, you've got, well, Shelley Heath, I suppose you'd count there. You've got Liv Purcell, who's been playing amazingly well. On the other side of the ledger, Ash Riddell, Jasmine Garner, as we know, the two guns in the middle who just rack up the possessions. How do you see the midfield game playing out tonight?
17: Yeah, I think it'll be an interesting one. Who wins around stoppage, we'll have to see, but I'm more interested in the transition. So North have such great balance around the contest. They share the ball and then go long, quite direct when they go forward. Melbourne are, I think, the number one short-kicking team in the competition. So you've got Tyler Hanks, who you can just visualise getting that handball receive, running 20 metres, hitting a 20 metre short. That's what I love about Melbourne is they can play at a high tempo, but they always have controlled possession through their uncontested kick mark game along the way, but that's done at speed. North, they're a little bit more direct, but they're predictable to each other with the way they go. So I think it'll be two different styles that we'll see out there tonight, and I'm interested to see which one has ascendancy in the end.
16: Let's bring in another member of our commentary team. Sarah Black joins us on the boundary for Barry Plant. Get the home ground advantage. Barry Plant Real Estate, your home is in safe, award-winning hands. Good evening, Sarah.
18: Good evening, Laura and Meg. Great atmosphere down here. It's been quite a warm and muggy day in Melbourne, but it's now just a really comfortable 16 degrees. It will get down to 12 over.

0: Melbourne night. It's a very light breeze going sort of to the left of your radio dial. It is, of course, Jim's match as well for the Melbourne Footy Club. So keep your ears peeled. After every Demons goal, there's going to be some Irish music. You're not going to hear it on your radio, but imagine some Irish dances as well. So, you know, it's going to be all things Irish down here.
1: Thank you, Sarah. I heard a couple of Irish tunes for the previous match. They often play them when the Carlton forwards kick their goals, and that happens quite a lot when it comes to the Blues and their stars, their Irish stars up front. Meg, other players you'll have your eye on this evening. We've mentioned the midfielders. Who else are you looking out for?
2: I'm really interested to see Tali Gillard get to work on the North Talls. I think she's an exceptional fullback. She has the height of a ruck, but she also gets involved in run and carry. No Melbourne player is exempt from that. You know, they when they intercept the ball high up the ground, they have the license to run and generate attack. So Gillard and Chaplin, I love that combination down back. That really excites me. And then it'll be about seeing the North forwards go to work with the return of Kate Shelaw. You know, Shelaw and Randall have made such a great combo. They separate so well. They look for each other so well. So they've got the aerial threat, while O'Loughlin at ground level is so exceptional in her finishing ability. So I'm sort of, I think, most looking forward to Melbourne's back line and how they, you know, drive and generate their attack if they can win it at ground level off North's forward line.
1: Captain's heading towards the middle for the coin toss. Of course, that includes Melbourne's Kate Hoare, who plays game 100 tonight. And we're seeing a lot of people around with 100 T-shirts with her face on them. It was a pretty healthy crowd for the game that preceded this, and there should be an even bigger crowd as they come in and acknowledge someone who's really been an absolute superstar of the AFLW and continues to be. So the last time these two sides met was in the preliminary final last year. North Melbourne defeated Melbourne by 10 points at this very venue. So they were very closely matched then. This will be intriguing tonight. I'll bring in the rest of our commentary team for the call. It's good evening to Eddie Summerfield and Julian Marcus.
3: Yeah, good evening, Laura, Meg, Sarah, Julian and everyone. Real perfect night for football as the temperature drops, as Sarah mentioned to us before. Jules, 1,020 days last week. That was how long it had been since North Melbourne had last lost a game. So how they go about recovering from that. We heard about all of the changes as well. Jules, how's this? 28 AFLW seasons worth of inclusions for the Roos tonight. Libby Birch obviously back with her knee. So some key players in as the Roos look to get back onto the winners list.
4: I think we had this night circled as the night that the streak would end.
3: Yes.
4: But Hawthorn remarkably pulled it off last week. Though for the Demons, their last win over the Roos, you've got to go back to the 2022 preliminary final. Now, they played an absolute classic year, those two teams. That was season 7, 2022, of course. We had the two seasons that year. It was an absolute classic, but in many ways, it was what created the North Melbourne monster, because after that, they would then go on to the following year, make the grand final against Brisbane, get beaten, and then we know what's happened from there. So they meet at a bit of an intersection now. Is this the night where North Melbourne go past the Kangaroos again? Or are North Melbourne still the top team in the competition and last week was just a blip? That's what makes tonight so
3: exciting. So Melbourne to be kicking to the left-hand side of your radio dial, or the Lygon Street end of Princes Park. Light breeze blowing that way, as we heard Sarah Black tell us before. But round 7 of the AFLW continues. Here's Julian Marcus. All thanks to Maccas.
4: It's one we've been waiting for all season. We're away at Icon Park. The D's and the Roos could very well be a preview of the last Friday night in November. Out of the centre, here comes Taylor Gatt for North Melbourne. Drills it towards the goal square. Bogue nearest on the scene, but the D's are able to work it through the back line. A little chipper finds Bannon at left half back for Melbourne. Swings it around on the right boot. Bounces towards the line. It's kept in by O'Shea with a knock on. There's Irish players absolutely everywhere, not just for the D's as it goes out of bounds. The D's, they were very successful when they had their cracking game in the men's earlier this season. They'll be hoping to do a double dose here tonight.
3: They certainly were, wasn't that a game? The Green Sox, of course, for Melbourne this evening. As the ball's tossed in. First quarter underway. Both rucks really got a hand to that. Sheeran got the kick away from the clearance to half back. Could have been too high. Umpire called play on, and that tackle was too high there. And the free kick's going to go the way of O'Loughlin. So North Melbourne get the first look inside 50 tonight. O'Loughlin kicks it out wide to the pocket. Couple of two-on-twos down there. Offhand as it trickles towards the boundary line, and it will be tossed in 55 around from North Melbourne's goalmouth. Meg McDonald in the experts' chair tonight. Meg, any early trends you've spotted in the opening couple of minutes?
2: Just hot early, isn't it? I think the pace of ball movement is going to be really interesting. I think both teams know that going quick and direct is what's going to challenge the opposition the most, and North have started that way. Melbourne have been able to defend it thus far, but haven't had a possession in their forward half yet.
4: Scoreless after 90 seconds. Ball thrown in, not back towards the boundary line or over the top of the footy. Didn't win it. Instead dribbles to Sheeran. She's 45 out on an acute angle. Thrusts it up high. Bogue almost marked it. Went through her hands at the last possible moment. Garner clungs it from the pack. Kicks it towards Randall. It bounced off her knee. Swiped out of the air by Gillard. Knocked towards the goal line. Able to regather though the Melbourne defender and then thump it clear beyond half back. It's a chase on now for Taylor Harris. She loses out to O'Shea. 1-2 hand pass back to Erica O'Shea. She linked up with Claire Marnie, the late inclusion for North Melbourne. The kick lands about 55 out from goal. Hanks takes the football for the D's. She looked to link up with Bannon via the hand pass and instead hits the deck. The D's are utilising the wing. Purcell shovels it back inbound. The pressure from North Melbourne is overwhelming and Garner wins it back, thrusts it towards forward 50, but the intercept mark taken by Chaplin for the D's. In fact, it's going to go the other way. A free kick going the way of the Roos to Talia Randall.
3: So Randall, too far out from home, goes long. Bogue, the target, knocked out of her hands. Melbourne's defence been under all the pressure early days of this first quarter. It's cleared. Harris, the target on the half-back line. Couldn't mark. Good little fend-off there. Came from O'Shea. Lost the footy. Melbourne with numbers here. Handball came at the way of Harris. She's dumped in the tackle. Umpire calls play on. Footy goes towards the boundary for a lasso free kick.
4: She wore O'Shea like a backpack.
3: Did. Suplexed.
2: Ill-advised, I would say, from O'Shea, but she's toughed it out and they've won the free kick. Melbourne have to find a way to use their numbers out of defence. The pressure's meaning they're kicking long and North's intercept game's coming into.
3: So O'Shea's kicker went the way of Bogue. She went without it, went and found it. Good pressure from Chaplin for Melbourne. They clear to defensive 50. It goes as far forward as they've had it today. Fitzsimon there, she went without it. Harris has got it now. Went to handball. It missed her fist completely, fell out of her hands. Then she copped one high. Taylor Harris plays on quickly. She had the free kick. Long kick, looking for a target. Got one! Brilliant ball movement from the D's there, Meg, as you said. And Fitzsimon has marked all alone at 30 outs directly in front.
2: Yeah, they just managed to navigate the outnumber. If you can clear North's outnumber and that player that plays a kick away in line with goal, then you're able to challenge them with foot speed out the back. They did that. Harris probably lucky to earn it. The free was there, but was probably lucky with the way she turned into it to earn that high free kick.
3: The 5 goals this year, Fitzsimon. First shot at goal tonight is there. Goal umpire gives the 6-pointer salute and the D's have the first of the evening on the Epworth scoreboard. 1-6 North Melbourne, despite all the play and 4 inside 50s yet to score. Epworth for life. Visit epworth.org.au.
2: Fitzsimon's another one of those plays. It's you know, she's spoken about as a depth player because you've got the likes of Hanks and Hoare and Purcell, who are so dominant in the midfield. But Fitzsimon can go forward. She is one of those Melbourne players that has a really beautiful kick that's so highly valued at their football club, and she's been able to finish there. I think the exciting thing about watching a team like Melbourne play North is they're not a team that's beaten before they run out there. You know, they've had their own success in their history. They've contended with them for a number of years. So in terms of their mentality, as you say, they've conceded a lot of inside 50s early, and yet they're more than able to respond.
4: So the D's off to a flyout on this massive Friday night over the halfway mark of the season. Two best teams in many people's eyes. King wins it for North Melbourne. Hacks it towards centre half forward. The D's utilise their defence nicely. Ebert claims it and kicks it straight back through the corridor. On the bounce, they've got numbers here. The D's, handball intended for Campbell. She follows on, runs into a brick wall. That name of the brick wall is Emma Carney. No surprise. Kate Hoare wins it at the back of the pack. Kicks a hurried one to centre half forward. Birch on the retreat. Handball, it knocks around for O'Shea to gather it. She hands it on to Gatt. She's tackled. Melbourne putting on all sorts of heat now. This is a quality contest. It's shoveled out to Fitzsimon, going for a double up. It's touched on the goal line. Melbourne by 7.
2: Well, they were fantastic in the way they were able to apply pressure there, because it was two of North's fastest players combining to try and get the exit. But Bannon's pretty fast in and of her own ability.
3: So 7 to naught. Craven's kick from fullback clears defensive 50. Melbourne again, pressure straight on the footy. Handball came out the way. I think it was Campbell high up and under. Did it carry the 15? It did. And Eben is marked deep in the pocket. Too far out to score. She'll want something short. Looks for Hall. Bashed away from her. Footy will be thrown in. About 25 around from Melbourne's goal mouth. In front of a pretty decent sized crowd here on a Friday night for, as Julian's been saying, the two titans of the competition.
2: Tess Craven up and about after that spoil. Does so much damage on the wing. Value those defensive efforts as well.
4: Ball hoiked in from the boundary umpire. About 40 out from the D's goal. It's knocked on by Craven. They've got possession for Witherspoon. Now the D's will thump it towards full forward. It takes hands. It's with Shannon defensively. Handball rolls around. Still inside Melbourne's attacking 50. O'Shea lays the tackle, puts the physical pressure on. At the back of the pack that had formed is Maggie Marnie for Melbourne. She tried to put it through traffic. Instead, it's deflected out of bounds. The umpire calls a lasso. Free kick going the way of the red and blue, I believe, although the field umpires coming in to just confirm this.
3: And the players, Jules, are also setting up as though it's going to be a throw. And there's not a single North Melbourne player within 30 metres of where the footy went out of play. So if they call a free kick quickly, which they're not, so Melbourne could play on.
2: So which they shouldn't. That's a throw in.
4: They're going to call an umpire who was about 40 metres away from it to get their opinion as well.
2: I think they get advice in their ears.
3: At this point, yeah.
4: Which they should. Makes the process a lot easier for everyone. Now we get to the throw in. I'm just trying to help.
2: It was a really sort of a well-read spoil on the handball from Ghana.
4: So ball toss back into play. 7-0 in favour of the D's. The Roos, their first game since the incredible winning streak was ended last week. It's with Tyler Hanks for Melbourne. Her chip is marked by Marnie for the D's. 55 out left, half forward. Two kicks from goal. She opens up the angle and then drives it towards full forward. Birch with a fly on a bung knee. It's quite impressive she's even out there. Now the tackle applied by Shannon. Ball spills loose. 20 out for Melbourne's goal. Heavy heat from the D's. They force the stoppage. They're 20 metres out directly in front. They lead by 7 on the Epworth scoreboard. We are continuing on this opening turn. 10 minutes and change to play.
3: Tossed up pretty quickly by the umpire. Could throw a blanket over about 30-odd players. North Melbourne just bash it forward. Sheeran got a clearing kick out of defensive 50, but it's all Melbourne. It will come back with a bit of interest. Hoik to halfback. Flying there was Harris. Couldn't find the handle on it. North Melbourne defence handballing it across the goal line. Risky business. But they'll transfer play nicely to the broadcast side. Bashed away from Gat's hand. She went and laid a big tackle. Went without a bat and holding the ball. Surely. Push. Maybe. Throw it in. Thanks.
2: Yeah, it could have been either. You're right, Eddie. I didn't know if there was a little bit of sloppiness in the tackle in the end. You're right. It's really bold by Emma Carney to run the ball across goal. She'll admit that she's not the fastest player out there, but she's so decisive with her movement, and it means that players don't catch her. She usually gets it done.
3: Tossed in. Melbourne in attack. The Lygon Street end of the ground. Fitzsimon couldn't get a clean kick away. It's in the hot spot, though. Well bashed forward by O'Hare. Couldn't find a target, though. North Melbourne with numbers charging through. Was it Bannon wrapped up in a tackle? This time held two, and it will be tossed up.
2: Wish you could measure the velocity that the tacklers are coming in to apply pressure. So much physicality.
4: Get a G-force rating from Champion Data. That would be the next evolution of this thing. As it is tied up in the pack. North are going to be able to win it through Gat and then thumps it straight down the broadcast wing.
2: What a mark.
4: The mark from Gillard was impressive, but the wrestling work to just thump Emma King out of the way was even more incredible. The kick is intercepted by Shannon, last line of defence for the Roos. They haven't been under this much heat since last week, but it's shades of last year's preliminary final between the two. Melbourne really taking it to North Melbourne. A kick for the Roos, bounces to left half back. Taken by Craven. She'll link up with Chipotle. Inside the centre square, North Melbourne's defensive half. They haven't seen this part of the field for quite some time. And tossed up to Burton. Burton takes the mark. A kick smothered though. Chaplin. Player on the mark, smothered the football. Birch looking to win it back for the Shinboders. It stays loose. Tripodi wins it. Handball back to O'Shea on defensive 50. Clearing kick. It will enter the centre square. Then back outbound again. Gavin Mangan knocked it on. Bogue arrives. They're going to win it here through Gavin Mangan, North Melbourne. Gavin Mangan's kick goes outbound. It dribbles to Wall. She gathers and hands on in one motion. It finds Bogue. Ugly, but it works. Her kick inside 50 will yield a free kick to the Kangaroos downfield.
3: Bogue was dumped as she kicked, Jules.
4: It will be a free kick about 40 out on a 45 angle. Make it even a 50 degree angle to the right-hand side of goal for Shelaw.
2: Just having a little look at the replay to see the free kick. Bannon just, yeah, a little bit physical. Clearly a directive from both teams is to take it up to the opposition.
4: Kate Shelaw moves in for North Melbourne's first. It's going to stay out to the right-hand side. They're off the mark, but only with a behind. At the 12-minute mark on the whiteglovemover.com.au. Clock 7-1 to the Ds.
3: Meg, you talk about their tackling pressure. 14 tackles from North, just the 7 for the Ds. Both teams have had roughly the same number of disposals, so early pressure for North as it's Melbourne's turn to go slow across the half-back flank. Lampard in possession of it at the moment. Called to go. Risky kick, 3-on-1 situation. It was bashed away. Bogue picked up the crumbs. She'll run into a bit of space in the pocket. Center and kick is a beauty. Melbourne defender did well and marked really strongly on the defensive goal line there. Transfers play to the city side of Princes Park. D's now just waiting for players to move over that side. Kick comes up the wing. 1-on-1 situation. Well done there by North Melbourne. Gatt had it, went without it. Pressure came. Wall flicking it forward. Craven picked it up. It was cut off though. Melbourne with numbers. Well done there by Austin. As they get it to half forward. Bouncing footy. It will be picked up there by Gall. She just bashes it on because she was under a bit of pressure early. Melbourne have somehow ushered it to half forward flank. Umpire comes. Called play on. Hanks tried to scrum through. Couldn't get a clean possession away. North Melbourne with numbers. Riddell handballing out of defence. And Bogue should mark in the middle of Princes Park. Bashed away from her. Here come the D's again. Paxman bursts through, kicks it high to centre half forward. Back with the flight. Beautiful mark taken by Taylor Harris, about 60 out from goal. Has a look forward, has to slow things down a little bit till the players get back to the goal square. 1-on-1 in the square for Simon, use of the body. North Melbourne with numbers and they should clear defensive 50 and they will up the broadcast side of the ground.
4: Bruton takes the mark at right half back. It is a 7-1 lead to Melbourne, Meg McDonald, but North have had a lot of pressure to try and work through here.
2: Yeah, I love this kick from Riddell. Inboard, opens the whole ground up.
4: Straight
2: to that's play on. Take a step forward from where you marked it.
4: The umpire giving some grace, though, to Kim Rennie and the Kangaroos. Drop punt, looking for Randall. Wall got it instead, shoveled the hand pass towards King. King's got it 20 out, got the handball away along the ground of Tripodi. Hands off to Craven, kick smothered. Melbourne's defence on song. Harris in the back pocket. We'll drive a kick out of defensive 50. It's spoiled. It's taken by Marnie for the D's. Handball chain, 1-2. It linked up with Purcell. Now Gillard out to the wing on the outer side. Long kick. Birch got hands to it. Carney got it. She was collared. Umpire pays holding the ball. It's Melbourne's free kick. Centre wing, outer side of Princes Park. 15 minutes gone. 50 metres as well. 50-metre penalty. Well, where's this come from?
2: Great win from Mia Austin on the tackle. I wouldn't be super surprised if it's Emma Carney, yep, giving a little bit of feedback on the decision. Not out of character.
4: So it's just the Emma Carney things that we've come to know. Well, this could be a big start for the Demons, and again, you know that they've had circled on the calendar. The shot will come from about 40 metres out on a 35-degree angle to the right, and it's cash money! The D's with the first two in the battle of the heavyweights. Mia Austin, who knows this ground like the back of her hand, puts the Demons up 2-1, 13 to 1.1 behind. 16 minutes gone opening term to the boundary for Barry Plant Real Estate. Sarah Black with us tonight on 3RW Football.
0: Yeah, it's going off down here, I think it's safe to say. The Melbourne fans love their start to the match. They love the fact that Emma Carney, of all people, was the one to give away the 50-metre penalty. Look, you got to take the good with the bad sometimes with Carnes. There's part of me that goes, she's a senior player, she's a former captain. You can't be giving away those undisciplined 50-metre penalties in such an important match. But also, it might fire the ruse up a little bit here, so we'll see what sort of response we're going to get.
2: I assure you she did it as captain too, Sarah. But it was almost a generational moment, was it? She was out. She had North had the 2v1, and yet fantastic pressure laid by Austin.
3: Garner got the centre clearance for North Melbourne without a goal in this first term. The ruse as the ball's just at ground level at the moment. I don't get a really clear out. Bogue went without it. It was bashed on by Campbell. The D's will come hard. Hanks couldn't find the footy. She ran past it. North Melbourne chipping kick inside 50. That's good. Did it go the 15? It did. And the mark's been well taken there by O'Loughlin. Low down. Probably about 30 out, 45 degree angle. So a chance for North Melbourne's first.
2: Well within her range, and she's such a beautiful set shot at goal. Not a high possession getter, but she always makes it count, does O'Loughlin. It'd be a great steadier for them here.
3: Riddell's kick was just perfect for it. On the runway now, O'Loughlin. Drop punt on the way and fades to the right-hand side of the stick for one behind. 2-1 the D's, the Ruse at two behinds on the Epworth first quarter scoreboard. 3AW Friday night AFLW footy. Well, thanks to Maccas.
4: The D's from the kick in. It's a long one to left half back, and it's well marked in the contest. The D's way, they're going to go up the wing. Short ball to Weatherspoon. They go quickly here, the D's. They've got him cut open. It's play long by Pisano. It ends up at 4-4 with the woman of the moment, Kate Hoare! Centurion, goal scorer, superstar! It's her night, and she gets her moments. And it brings the crowd at Icon Park to their feet. 3-1, 19 to 2 points. Epworth scoreboard. We may be seeing these two teams going past each other again. In the power rankings, Meg McDonald, it looks like Melbourne are the juggernaut now.
2: I think that's a very early call, but they've done well to get ahead while they can. They've absorbed North's pressure. North has had plenty of opportunities themselves, but the transition there, I think that's where the game's going to be won and lost. You know, North are getting some centre clearances, and yet in transition, Melbourne is sort of getting ahead. They're using their ground, their foot speed, their coverage. I think they're winning. They're not winning ground ball get. Excuse me. Possibly post-clearance. I'll have a look at that. But anyway, well identified by Pisano, a young player, saw a captain, goal side of the two defenders, and what a finish.
3: Two rucks do battle, and the umpire says there's a little bit of holding going on, so we'll give a free kick to the D's. Campbell has got it. That goal there, carbon copy of the first one, just moved it so quickly from back to forward Melbourne.
2: They are winning post-clearance ground ball get, guys, just so you know.
3: Always had faith in you, Meg.
2: Just got back myself in, you know.
3: Footy came the way of Gat, first game of the season tonight. North with the numbers around the fall of the ball. High kick is a good one, but it's cut off, and Melbourne will have another chance to go forward late in this quarter. Heather Baker with it, just... the players just telling us, slow down a little bit, make sure you hit a target. Comes broadcast boundary side. That's person in front position. I would have paid the mark to Livingston, but it's going to go the way of O'Shea. So O'Shea's got it. Can the Roos snaffle one late in this first term? High hit, up and under, kick to half forward. Bit of a falcon there off the North Melbourne player. D's with numbers at the fall of it. Good little chip up forward. Simon couldn't quite grab it, and the siren sounds for quarter time. What a first term from Melbourne. Kicking with the wind here at Princess Park in the first. 3-1-19, the D's. North Melbourne, two behinds. 3AW Friday night footy. All thanks to Maccas. Don't Maccas walk, Maccas run to the new quarter pounder barbecue bacon burger.
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3: 17-point advantage the way of Melbourne. 3AW Friday night AFLW footy. I'm Eddie Summerfield, Julian Marcus alongside me and Nicole Meg McDonald on the other side in the experts chair. And downstairs, all thanks to Barry Plant real estate in safe hands, is Sarah Black. Bit of a breeze down there. Sarah, how are things on the boundary?
20: Yeah, it's all been pretty smooth sailing, luckily for both teams on the injury front. No real concerns there at all. I'm really quite surprised at this lead that Melbourne's built out to. The Roos, to my eyes, are just not really coping with the pressure that Melbourne are putting them under, which was the issue against Hawthorn last weekend.
3: They've been so stoic in defence, Melbourne, the last couple of weeks. The biggest score they've conceded this year, 44 points against West Coast earlier this year and 34 points against Carlton last year. So they're a tough team to score against, Meg.
2: Yeah, they've got that beautiful combo of being tough to score against and yet being really potent in their offence as well. I know they've got, I think, the highest spread of goal kickers in the competition, so they've got so many avenues to score. But I love the way that they empower their defence to get involved in the attack, and yet they have the role clarity to know when and how to defend and to roll around and support. Both teams have that. North, you know, led the inside 50 count, so there's a lot of potential for them to go forward and have scoreboard impact. pressure's going both ways. It's, yeah, can North calm themselves and bring their tall forwards into play?
3: Nine inside, 50s to eight in that first quarter. North Melbourne, they dominated play and possession in the opening three or four minutes, and then suddenly Melbourne found a spark and moved it end to end so quickly. We saw them do that on a number of occasions in that quarter.
2: Yeah, exactly. And they've got that kick to goal from kick-in, which isn't, you know, easy to come by in AFLW, so they've done well there. I think their ability to find a mark, they're actually leading marks sort of 15 to 8, because I think they have eyes up. They look long, and is there an option to go to? We've seen them go over the top of the North defence a couple of times. If that option's covered, then they always have someone popping up, presenting back at the kicker to try and maintain that uncontested possession. So they would have been really proud with how they absorbed North's pressure, North's inside 50s early, and then, you know, made the most of their opportunities. But I wouldn't be writing off North yet, because they've had dominance in some important areas.
3: Tom Wilson keeping the D's in a bit longer at quarter time. Both clubs starting to make their way back to their positions for the second quarter. It is Melbourne leading North. Melbourne 3-1 to 2 behinds. All thanks to Macca's. Don't Macca's walk. Macca's runs the new quarter pounder bacon, barbecue bacon. Jules, is the second quarter with Julian Marcus.
4: So it's a 19-2 scoreline in favour of Melbourne. They were magnificent in that first quarter. The Kangaroos have it all to do. They haven't said that a lot over the last 3 years. They win it out of the middle. They go backwards. They will retreat and kick to Craven. Craven will link up with Garner on the outer side. She marks it at centre wing nicely. An acrobatic type mark there. She cuts it inbound. Links up with Rennie. The Kangas looking at low, but another smothered kick. It's been a feature for the D's early. Witherspoon puts it up in the air. It was an ugly one, a tight one for Hanks to try and mark. She landed a bit awkwardly, kept the ball moving though, and now they're queuing up with the hand pass chain to about 50 metres out. Chipped in by Marnie. Lands about 40 metres out. A little juggle. The tackle may have been in the back. The umpire's going to say it's okay. It's tied up 40 metres out from goal, getting up the football Witherspoon for the D's. So quickly thrown up in the air. Knocked down to ground level. Riddell clears it for the Kangaroos. It takes a bounce towards the boundary line. Kept in nicely though. Hand pass is deflected out of bounds. It was looked to be kept in play by Shearlaw, but it's knocked over. We'll throw it in front of the interchange gates. Stays a 17-point game in favour of Melbourne.
3: Meg, that tackle, you've just had a good look at it on the replay. Was it all above board?
2: I probably looked away at the important moment, Eddie, but I was a bit worried that there was some taking to ground that was ultimately unnecessary.
3: Ball thrown in. Hanks did so well at that stoppage to Purcell quickly. Had a bit more time to kick it long. Harris the target on the flank. The ball actually fell a little bit short there. Harris had to wait. Flicked a handball forward. Bannon was there. Went without it. Kick off the ground was no good as North Melbourne clear defensive 50 with a bit of a wobble. Charging through was Chaplin. Wrapped up in a tackle instantaneously. Holding the footy, says the umpire. They've taken advantage, North Melbourne. This is going to be holding the ball the other way. Oh dear, oh dear. Ash Riddell took two steps, play on the call, holding the footy.
2: I don't think any of her teammates thought she'd taken advantage from the reactions.
3: O'Hare inside 50, the D's go, and a bit of a brain melt by North Melbourne on the wing in front of us as the D's keep pressing forward, and that kick's no good and has been well cut off there in defence. And North Melbourne will have a chance to reload through Kim Rennie.
4: She'll drill it out to half back. Floats in the air. Good market. Left half back for the Kangaroos, just looking to settle themselves down through. Gatter goes inbound and links up with Claire Marnie. Yeah, it's switching across the half back line, kicked into double coverage. O'Shea was outnumbered. Witherspoon picks it up. She coughs it up though to O'Shea, anxious to clean up the mess she was put into. Now handball to Craven, now to Carney. Carney takes off. Her kick's a little too shallow, intercepted by Ebert. The defensive half of the outer wing for the D's. 19-2 they lead. 3 minutes into the second term on the Epworth scoreboard. Told to play on, they'll go now. A high kick lands a true centre wing. And we're back to Witherspoon, who's been everywhere. Now a drilling kick to centre half forward. On the bounce, picked up from ground level by Gatt. Heavy pressure from Hanks for the Demons. Forces the turnover. Now it's with Bannon from 40 metres out. Bannon goes goalward. It's close. It's just to the right. But Melbourne continuing this pressure. They now lead by 3 goals straight. 3-2 to 2 behinds. 3.5 gone. WhiteGloveMover.com.au.
3: So Birch bringing it in for North Melbourne, runs the full 15, then kicks it long. Could have been a bit of holding in the stoppage. Umpire called play on. Britton went backwards by hand. The D's kept coming. It's built the way Fitzsimon. Lines them up. Falls short the top of the goal square. Good pressure from Harris. Tripped over a shoelace. Snapping around the body. Is that snuck through? No, it snuck right across the face. And it will be thrown in deep in Melbourne's forward pocket. Been playing 4 minutes on the White Glove Mover time clock in this second quarter. D's lead by three straight kicks. 3-2, plays two behinds. In attack. Coming from behind was Campbell. Won the tap out. North Melbourne with numbers. Chance in the pocket deep. Just bobbling around. North Melbourne defence just put boot to ball and clear it. Did well, but it will come back with a bit of interest for the D's. Bannon Marks will play on. Outside 45. Ran around the player on the mark. And it misses to the far right-hand side. And it's bashed over the line for a boundary throw-in. And the D's still in attack. Meg McDonald.
2: Possibly could have taken the moment to let the forwards go to work on that entry. I feel Bannon, the way she went back off the mark, she didn't leave herself a lot of options to go forward. It was easily read by North, but really interested in how wide North are making the ground, and it's ultimately being intercepted in those layers by the Melbourne Footy Club at the moment, whereas Melbourne get the ball, they make the ball the ground really long.
1: Ball thrown back in. At ground level, Bannon, in past the horse, got a goal already to her name in the 100th game. Tackled by O'Shea, ball spills free. And now Bruton awaits to receive the hand pass. Sheeran, nice run down the wing. Gives it to Sheelaw. The handball rolled in front of Sheeran, who dribbles it off the ground. Ends up with Randall. Randall's hand pass went to ground again. Bogue mopped it up. Gave it to Randall. Now to Craven. Now to Vicky Wall. Looking to slam through. Gives it to Sheelaw. Going goalward. Somehow they've got there. They had to climb and climb and climb, but they finally reached the mountaintop of their first goal. It was hard work, but they got there. 1-2-8 to 3-2-20. 6 minutes gone, second quarter. Epworth scoreboard. The Premiers are away.
2: Great call, Jules. The ball hit the ground a few more times than we'd usually expect when we watched North transition to footy, but they kept showing up, and I actually think some of the fumbles allowed their teammates to catch up with them along the way. They are eventually able to have some numbers in the forward 50 to account for their ball movement, and they couldn't quite catch up, the D's, and it wasn't a pretty finish by Sheelaw, but she was up on the wing. You know, she's a senior player now, but she's got amazing running capacity, and she keeps turning up. She managed to follow the play there and finish around the corner.
3: Carbon copy of the first quarter, Meg. I think I saw six inside 50s to one this quarter. Melbourne not been able to put a major on the board, and suddenly North had gone down the other end and got one. King won that one down straight away. Sheeran went without it. North Melbourne will bang it inside 50. He'll bounce in front of the pack. Bogue underneath it. Livingston as well for the D's. Goes towards the boundary line. Livingston, they want deliberate. Did Bogue, and it is. The umpire lined that up for a long, long way out. And Bogue will have a shot at goal to suddenly bring the margin back to 6 points when the D's were dominating and in control of this game. Deep in the pocket. In front of the legend stand. Wanted to kick it short. And is that on the full? Did the ball come back into play then?
1: No.
3: It must, well, it must have,
2: it in,
3: no, it'll be a throw-in because the ball didn't come back into play, so it should be a boundary throw-in in the pocket from where the ball was kicked from Bogue. So second life for North Melbourne from Bogue's average kick from the pocket.
1: Just goes to show, if you're going to miss, miss badly.
3: We might go down to Sarah Blacker in a moment or two. I noticed a bit of drizzle when I was coming in. I just wonder how greasy it is underfoot there. As Harris double-fisted this one down to the front of the pack. Now there's a whistle on play for a bit of a shepherd in the ruck contest. And it's going to go the way of North Melbourne. I want to move it quickly to the pocket. Cleared the pack of players and it trickles out of play for a boundary throw. And quickly down to you, Sarah Black. What are the conditions like down there?
21: No drizzle at all from my point of view in the time we've been on air for this game. So, you know, it is getting colder though. So there might be a bit of dew creeping into the grass.
1: So the dew you saw, Eddie, coming in.
3: I had drizzle on the car coming from the southeast, Jules.
4: Okay, but we need to dive into that at halftime as it's been run across the goal line, a concession by Melbourne. So they'll concede that happily, and the lead is cut to 11, 139 to 3220. A short kick in from the goal square marked by Kate Hoare. Right back pocket.
2: It's going to be interesting to see whether North can start to score off some of their stoppage dominance. So their leading clearance is 12 to 6. You know, they're double in centre clearances as well, but they need to start putting that on the scoreboard.
4: Turned over, Craven got it back 60 out from home. Hands it to Garner. Long kick hustling towards half forward. It ends up being squared by Gavin Mangan to Erica O'Shea, who came through like a battering ram! Look out! Games. Put it forward if that's what we're going to see. What a goal. And the Premiers are back in at 5-point game. 2-3-15 to 3-2-20.
2: Great call, Jules, but I am going to disagree with you on the positioning. I think she's a fantastic player on the wing. I'm loving the way she's rolling around to be that spare in defence, and that's what ultimately created the opportunity at goal. She gets back, she provides that layer, it releases some of their other defenders, and when the time is right, she knows when to challenge forward, make herself big, look, force the player to look laterally to put it into her space, and you know what? Irish can run, they can kick, and they can score, and she's done all that. She's been a huge player for them so far tonight. She's had the 10 disposals, a huge standout, and playing their system beautifully.
3: So this game living up to expectations. The D's with the first three. North Melbourne hitting back in this second quarter. What's the next twist? About halfway through the term on the Epworth time clock. Harris won that hit out down very cleanly, but Riddell was there. A bit of a chipper. Hoare came charging through, got a fist. Melbourne press forward again. And the Bakers, they go inside 50 to the hot spot. Good pack of players. Oh, nearly a mark there. Just spilled out at the last minute. Handball came out wide to Purcell. Went without it. North Melbourne with numbers behind the footy will clear defensive 50 momentarily. Mark taken by O'Hare. Has a look forward. North Melbourne have pressed back nicely. Got 15 players in front of O'Hare, so she just has to bang it long to a contest and hope for the best. Where are the crummers up the front? Hanks was there, charging through. She kept coming, did Paxman. Spilled out wide, dribbling kick towards the top of the goal square. North Melbourne defence did well. They'll clear defensive 50 and a chance to reload off the half-back flank, and it comes the way of Vicky Wall.
2: A good outnumber here. We've got Melbourne in their intent to defend. They ultimately had three people running towards the mark, but they've been forced to slow it up.
4: On the halfback flank, in front of the old dilapidated stand here on the
2: Don't
4: broadcast
2: stand
4: side.
2: In front of her. That's
4: well,
2: my advice.
4: You're going to put yourself in front of Taylor Harris. Good luck to you, because she clunked that mark and nearly took a body in the process. She's got the football and then will thump it long to right half forward. Unmarked. Here's O'Shea back in her natural habitat of defence. Chips it out to Craven. And we'll start all over again because she's got it on the halfback flank on the broadcast side, where we were about 30 seconds ago. 5-point lead for the Demons. As Craven's kick will head up towards the logo at centre wing. Hoare crumbs, chips it outbound towards the boundary line. Bounces to Hanks, surveys the scene, places the kick up towards Paxman, goes off her feet, out of bounds, lasso. It's going to go to Craven and the Kangaroos. Again, on the halfback flank on the broadcast side.
2: She's got to get on the boundary line here, doesn't she, Paxi? Yeah.
3: Yeah.
2: Just cutting those angles off.
3: Put that right boot on it.
2: Her experience.
3: Let's try and clear it from this halfback flank. Great use of the body there by Shearlaw. Has to look forward, has to go slow, instead puts the Sharon under her arm and just runs on. Shearlaw wobbler, wobbler, wobbler. That nearly goes, hits a photographer sitting against the fence. And it'll be a free kick Melbourne.
2: Not the first time she's been forced towards her left side and been unable to bring the ball back in. Just got herself in knots a little bit there. I love that she's looking to take grass, penetrate deeper, but run herself into trouble.
3: So Lampard just happy to go slow across the half-back. Gillard marking strongly, then booms the footy to the halfback flank. It spilled off the chest there of Gould. Chance here for North Melbourne. Tackling pressure came from Chaplin. Ball eventually spilled free for the D's. Purcell the target, but charging through was Gatt. But came off at Purcell's boot. Hanks was there too. Footy close to the boundary line, and it is a push. And the free kick's going to go the way of Molly O'Hare. Halfback flank right for the D's. Broadcast side of Princes Park. Melbourne kicking it to the old Heatley stand end of the ground. If you've just joined us, I think 3-0 in the first term as Campbell marks strongly for Melbourne on the wing, but North Melbourne have struck back in this second quarter with two. Campbell long to half forward, standing front and centre. That was good by Weatherspoon, but couldn't quite get a clean possession away as North Melbourne bang it back to half forward. Wall spilt a mark she probably should have taken. Weatherspoon came strongly. O'Loughlin tried to get a kick away, couldn't get it cleanly. Riddell came and extracted, does it so often, worked a 1-2. Heading for 30-plus again today. Good kick to half-forward. Mark's taken by King. Wants to go quickly, like what she saw at the top of the goal square. Beautiful mark. Well done there, North Melbourne. It's a beautiful kick inside 50. And the one-on-one there, Talia Randell.
2: Sorry, Eddie, just really well identified by King. So she had Gillard that she beat in the 1v1. She just outreached her on the mark and would have known that that's their number one tall defender who's caught up on the 50, had Randall in a 1v1. Lampard's a great defender, but probably didn't have her for size, not known for her sort of lockdown, shutdown ability on the key targets. And that's what you want as a forward, know each other.
3: So Randall for the lead. You don't miss from here, directly in front, and has slotted it through. North Melbourne take a 1-point lead. 3-3-21 to the D's at 3-2-20. That, of course, is on the Epworth scoreboard. Ask your GP for a referral to an Epworth specialist in Melbourne or Geelong. Speaking of Geelong, his former Cats captain, Mick McDonald.
2: Oh, very nice. You know, at the start of this quarter, North's first goal came from a scrap and a scrub and, you know, a real defensive intent and a willingness to sort of force the ball forward. It's got them back into the game, and now they're allowed to see their ball movement come to light, play to their strengths. They've had two contested marks to get that ball through the big sticks, one from an experienced ruck in Emma King and the other from their centrepiece of their forward line, Talia Randall. I do feel they've got the aerial ascendancy if they can play the ball, play the game in that way.
1: All six goals going to the legend stands side of the ground.
3: Good thing the crowd can sit down that end, Jules, because they can't sit down the other.
1: No, they've got that glass monstrosity that is the Campbell. Carlton clubhouse.
3: It's not editorialised.
2: Well, I'll editorialise. You keep referring to a replay. I would love to be able to look over there and see it on a big screen.
1: Nice cheering. Dives on top of the football, and then there'll be a ball up. The architect in me doesn't quite like what they've done with it, but I'll leave that for another day. As it is going to stay inside this rolling maul with Sheeran. Heavy contact, they managed to free it here, the D's. It is marked. It's an awkward landing for Marnie. She was hobbling a little bit, but was able to get it away. The kick into a one-on-one contest. Well, this been couldn't mark the football. It is knocked on to Purcell. It's going to slash at it towards the goal square. Awkward one to take. Harris did well. Oh, that tackle from Riddell was magnificent. Wrapping up Fitzsimon with nowhere to go. Dirty out. Holding the ball. Played on with a quick kick from Riddell. Now 50 metres out. Make it about 60 out is Heath Barker. Trying to shovel it off. She did eventually to Bannon, who kick was partially smothered. Go out of bounds. We'll throw it in. Right half forward for the Melbourne Football Club, who trail by a point. 17 and a quarter gone, second term.
2: We've seen momentum swing in this game. Can Melbourne respond? They would have felt a wave of positivity and energy, and that's probably come out of it a little bit as North has responded.
3: Two rucks that do battle from the stoppage. North Melbourne in defence. Handball came back. Riddella kick was once again smothered off the boot. It's well taken there by Hanks. She puts it inside 50 for the D's. Bouncing ball, but it's all North Melbourne. And they'll clear defensive 50. Bogue underneath. Oh, massive fly there from Randall. Couldn't quite mark. Bit of candy sold by Hakes. Good pick up, Jules. We'll get down to Sarah Black in a minute. She was at the fall of that stoppage. Kicked off the ground by Riddell. Now, want to go quickly here, North Melbourne. Randall, she'll go to the fresh legs running on. Burton, she'll put it inside 50. This is beautiful football, North Melbourne. And Vicky Wall marks. Plays on quickly. She saw something out the corner of the eye she liked. And North Melbourne will get their fourth for the quarter. Gavin Mangan runs into the open goal. And North Melbourne are out to a 7-point lead. 4-3-27. the Roos. Melbourne, 3-2-20. That, of course, is on the Epworth scoreboard. Epworth Life. Visit epworth.org.au. Before the thoughts of Meg McDonald, down to you, Sarah Blackall. Thanks to Barry Plant Real Estate. We saw Bogue come off there holding her arm.
21: Yeah, arm, but also into the belly too. I think it was, hopefully, fingers crossed, for just winded. I'm just trying to get a better look through the glass here at Blaheen Bogue. The physios didn't immediately rush to her, so fingers crossed for just winded. I'll get an update for you.
2: I think she had Talia Randall's knee in her ribcage. That's what would have done it there. And I tell you what, you've got to invest in Irish and invest in numbers, because it was Gavin Mangan that accessed O'Shea on the open side of the ground for their previous goal, and she got on the end of one from Vicky Wall there. So I love the way they call it off the shoulder. They know when to go running for each other. Amazing turn of speed from Wall. A really timely rotation, ultimately, with Randall going off from Bruton. And then she didn't get it to her perfectly, but made the most of it.
1: Crumbs from the centre. There's a whistle. Free kick going the way off the Roos. Look to take advantage, but the umpire will bring them back.
2: So to Melbourne, it'll be interesting to see if Melbourne just put in a spare behind the ball, or they do pull some sort of mechanism to get the momentum out of this game and see out the quarter. 90 seconds left. Harris possibly to go behind it.
1: O'Loughlin has it. Drills it to about 30 out. Waiting for it was Gillard. Takes the mark defensively.
2: I think it's Campbell that's gone back.
1: She looks to switch the play. She does to Bannon. It sits in the air a while, but Bannon sits underneath there and marks it right on defensive 50.
2: Smart by Hanks. Good running. That's not the sort of ball movement or the position that you want to go in to win the game, but you got to see out the next 90 seconds.
1: Hanks against the boundary line, received the kick, then drove it up the wing, but Birch was there to win it back for North Melbourne. Hands off to Bruton. To give it off. Almost taken away by Harris. It ends up with Bedell. Kicks it through traffic. It lands 50 out. Head over the ball. Sheeran shoveled it off via hands of Bruton. Kicks into double coverage. Somehow Randall's still alive here. It bounces away from her. She applied a good tackle. Here's Paxman. Paxman clears it to the outer wing. Ball skittles towards the boundary line. Carney looking to utilise the body. Then she got absolutely clocked face first, and then she gives some lip as well. She was clocked in the face by Fitzsimon. It's Carney's free kick.
3: Carney quickly to half forward. That was a big hit. North will go inside 50 again. All the target. She kept the footy in front of herself. Jostled it. Did well. High kick to a player. Couldn't quite mark as North continue to move it straight into the corridor. Big chance here. Gat did well. Handballed it backwards. Here come North Melbourne. Sheeran around the body. She was dumped as she kicked it. Umpire said all was fair game. So halftime siren will count. And it's North, after conceding the first three goals of this game, to hold a 7-point halftime lead on the Epworth scoreboard. 4-3-27 the Roos, the D's 3-2-20. Halftime AFLW round 7 from Prince's Park. Meg McDonald and Laura Spurway to bring up our halftime coverage. All thanks to Maccas.
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1: Here at Icon Park. Laura Spurway with you, and it is North Melbourne leading 4-3-27 over the D's. 3-2-20. That second quarter did all the damage for North. It was a 4-0 quarter after they had just the two behinds for the first quarter. The goal scorers to date for North Melbourne, O'Shea, Randall, Gavin Mangan and Sheilor. And for the D's, it is Hall, the 100 gamer, Fitzsimon and Austin. Meg McDonald joins me now for halftime analysis. Melbourne had chances, Meg, in that second quarter, but the inside 50s didn't really end up in scores for them, and that was a bit of an issue. In the end, one behind for the second term.
2: I thought you were calling me Mel, which I do. You did? Yeah. You just rolled on through.
1: I did.
2: Okay, that's okay. I get it a lot. Shout out Mel Hickey.
1: I get Sarah, it's fine.
2: Okay, we'll carry on. But you're exactly right. It's sort of the first half was a tale of two halves, wasn't it? Or a tale of two quarters, where the inside 50 count did not say anything about who had dominance in the quarter. And I think that's because so many scores are coming from turnover. North outscored Melbourne plus 17 points from turnover that quarter, and they also had the addition of two goals from stoppage and throw in. So that's where North have had greater ascendancy across the game so far, is at clearance. They finally made it count in that quarter from some first half footy and some goals from stoppage.
1: So that first quarter, you were speaking about how Melbourne was absorbing North's pressure, and that changed, well, it appeared drastically in the second quarter. How would you sum up the D's and how they were playing in that second term?
2: Well, I think the D's, I mean, I was certainly impressed in the first quarter. I think the pressure's been high, you know, from both teams, and North have absolutely responded with, you know, their own pressure, and are Melbourne able to absorb it? I think they weren't able to navigate it in transition as much that second term and access those sort of release marks and clear the defence of North. It sort of, the second term started the way the first did, where Melbourne, as they were transitioning the ball out of their D50, they challenged the ruse, and they caught them. Ultimately, there was that, you know, Emma Carney holding the ball decision and a few other instances where they were able to navigate North's plus one. Ultimately, that didn't happen, and Melbourne are playing a sort of narrower game, and North, if they're getting it to the half forward line, they're then able to look to the open side of the ground where they've had runners in waves.
1: Yeah, the Emma Carney lip comes out, leads to a 50-metre penalty and a Mia Austin goal, so they're really up one goal as a result of what happened with Emma Carney. We'll have more coverage for you in a moment and head back down to the boundary as the chilliness descends here at Icon Park.
0: 3AW football, thanks to Natira. Natira's doing filters. Check out the NTK filter range, because every car deserves one.
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4: Good evening, I'm Jack Fenwick. Excitement is building in Melbourne ahead of tomorrow's grand final. The Fremantle Dockers take on the Brisbane Lions with history on the line for both sides. A Dockers win would be their first ever premiership, while the Lions are on the cusp of a third straight flag. A man has fallen to his death this afternoon in Victoria's Macedone Ranges at Hanging Rock. It happened just before 1 o'clock, and police have been told he was climbing onto a rock at the summit before he fell. An opposition leader, Angus Taylor, is demanding the Prime Minister get real and immediately cut the fuel excise. The ongoing war in the Middle East has pushed up the cost of petrol above $2 a litre, and diesel is almost $3. More news after the footy.
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6: We're about 3 minutes away from the second half. 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
7: Yes, she seems to be all good. I think it was just a winding. She was just taking her breath on the bench, which, you know, it's no surprise considering the power that Talia Randall generates through the air. To be sitting under that is not pretty. The other roo I've got my eye on is Tess Craven. The winger was getting her left shoulder assessed, but it appears to be just a stinger for now. She wasn't favouring at all as she ran from the field, but I'm going to have my eyes peeled for any strapping there.
6: Any change in conditions?
7: No, it's wonderfully mild, actually.
6: Excellent. Will you enjoy that while it lasts? Because I think all of us will be dealing with a lot of rain tomorrow. Thank you, Sarah Black. We'll come back to you throughout the second half. Meg McDonald, this quarter, I think we were speaking about how we're a little bit disappointed of the D's in that second quarter just then. What can they do, if they can, to get back on top here?
8: Well, I'm sure it was ultimately more credit to North, the way they responded, but I've just noted Hanks and Purcell, they're having fantastic games. They're leading the disposal count for the D's, but it was in recent weeks they've hit the scoreboard as well,
6: yep.
8: And they're just not getting as dangerous inside forward 50, or North are not allowing them to do that. I think they'll ultimately have to contribute on the scoreboard for the D's to get ahead. So look out for Hanks, Purcell. Of course, Kate Hawes kicked her goal already, but she'll have to get dangerous as well, because their tall forwards aren't as experienced as North and cannot be depended as regularly upon for those contested marks to earn them their shots at goal. It has to come through transition or perhaps some stoppage work from those mids.
6: The role of Taylor Harris, we were speaking about how they had an extra player behind the ball, which ended up being Campbell, I think. But what do you do with Taylor Harris? I mean, clearly you can obviously put her up front, but in terms of just being a safe pair of intercept hands down the back if you need her as well.
8: Yeah, I think that was just late in the quarter. We were sort of looking for how, when the momentum had been against them, how they were going to just nullify the last couple of minutes of the quarter and get themselves to half time. She started in the ruck at the start of that second quarter, and I like that her versatility and her ability to use her field kicking can apply when she begins in that position. But you're right, Laura, I think they might have to look at playing her a little bit more forward. She's taken some really strong contested grabs in the last couple of weeks and got herself regular shots on goal. So if they can begin to sort of equalize stoppage and sort of shake hands on in the middle of the ground and even that out, then perhaps she can get used ahead of it a little bit more.
6: What were you saying, Meg? Do not stand in front
8: No.
6: of Taylor Harris.
8: No.
6: I think you learnt the hard way.
8: I have, yeah, I can show you some footage later.
6: I think I've seen a good picture of you with a, what was it?
8: I never kicked a goal on me, though.
6: I never kicked a goal on you. That's the flex from Meg McDonald as we approach the second half year. I hand back over to our commentators, Eddie Summerfield and Julian Marcus.
9: Never kicked a goal on you, Meg. I love hearing that. So if you've just jumped in the car because you've been out and about on this grand final eve public holiday, AFLW round 7. It is North Melbourne leading Melbourne 4-3-27. The D's 3-2-20. Pretty good conditions here at Prince's Park. The D's, they kicked the first 3 goals of this game. And I think the head-to-head record between these two clubs, Meg, Melbourne won the first 3 games of these two sides before North Melbourne started to mature into the competition. So just about set for the third quarter. It will be Melbourne kicking to the Lygon Street end of Princes Park. Players in position. We flash the light to say, let's get this third quarter underway. All thanks to Macca's. Don't Macca's walk. Macca's runs the new quarter pounder barbecue bacon burgers. It's tossed up. Hanks over it. Tackled by Tripodi. And umpire crosses herself and it will be tossed up on the North Melbourne side of the two centre circles. And the two rucks just battle for front position again. Campbell won the tap out for the D's. Craven started the quarter on the field. Sarah Black, so that's good for that little stinger on the left shoulder. Ball bubbling away just around the two circles in the middle. Tripodi there went without it. Well done there. Carney couldn't quite get a clean possession away. O'Shea charging off half-back did well. This looks good for North Melbourne. It came to Gatt. Gatt will work a bit of a 1-2 with the handball. Get it back on the half-forward flank. Bang it long inside 50. Beautiful kick. Sliding mark. Is it going to be paid? Randell, umpire says, nah, bump ball. No catch. Let's toss it up. 30 out in front of North Melbourne's goal.
8: Good call, I reckon.
9: Really good call. Randall, she won it out of the ruck. Charge forward, wrapped up in a tackle. Melbourne clear it from defence. Gillard, bouncing footy. Oh, no, she overran the ball then. I think it was goal for Melbourne. Craven went without it as well. Well picked up there by Bruton. North with numbers. Craven picked it up like something she saw by foot. That was Bogue. It went straight through her hands. Good to see her back out here in this second half. Melbourne handballing out of defence. It won't work. Bogue came charging through, just applied a little bit of pressure. She did well with the tackle there, Bogue. Put boot to ball high to the top of the goal square. Randell couldn't mark. Well done there, Gillard. Got the handball out wide and Melbourne will clear defensive 50.
10: It's not the kick that they were looking for, though. It does rattle around the boundary line. It's going to be side up for a stoppage. Only 2 minutes gone, third term. 7-point lead to North.
8: I think they'll take neutralising it there because North sort of certainly had numbers.
10: Yet to see a goal kick to the clubhouse end tonight. As the umpire will finally put the ball in the air. Taken by Sheeran. Sheeran's kick went through the clutches of Sheelaw. Get ahead by Bogue. Soccer towards Randall. Didn't win the football. Player who did was Gillard. Turn back over though, North. Continuing this heat. Gatt has it. A little dabbing kick to Bogue. Bogue has missed this one wildly. He's missed everything, in fact, out of bounds on the full.
8: We had a little bit more time there to straighten up. North is starting to use their spread. So Melbourne started with such ferocity. Their pressure was absolutely unrelenting. It's a question of whether you can keep that intensity up for 4 quarters if you don't ultimately get bang for your buck, which they struggled to do in the second quarter.
10: Long run in from Lampard. She'll drive it to right half back. It takes hands. Sits here for the Kangas. Garner and a gap. It ends up with Berg. She'll have a second dip at it. This one is much better. Bullseye. North Melbourne, 5 in a row. And they open up a 13-point break. Early stages of the third term. 3 1/4 minutes played on the whiteglovemovement.com.au score clock. It is North Melbourne 5-3-33, Melbourne 3-2-20.
8: Yeah, Melbourne were spreading to be part of the attack there and there was the turnover force and ultimately they didn't get back to their opponents in forward 50 with enough pace. And as you said, Jules, you wouldn't give her 2 shots at goal because she'll certainly finish on one of them. We referred to Bogue in the pregame as that player who had to bide her time waiting to break into this team and she certainly never looked back since. I think she's playing under a little bit of duress considering that contest, but she's still contributing to the team.
9: So what answers does Melbourne have here? First goal kicks the old Heatley end of the ground for the night. Goes North Melbourne's way. As Jules said, that's five in a row for North Melbourne. Toss back up in the middle. We'll give the points there to Rennie. Riddell crumbed it beautifully out the back. Campbell went and picked it up, wrapped up in a tackle by Shearer. An umpire called play on. The D's under pressure again, but they'll win it out of half back. Long kick to half forward. It will in fact go inside 50. Bouncing footy. Well done there by Birch. Gathered it as she was tackled. This could be holding the pill. Melbourne pressure inside 50. Really good. Good tackle. Sano thought, oh, do I take the advantage? No, I'm tight in the pocket. And Melbourne will have a shot at goal. It was great pressure, Meg McDonald.
8: Yeah, it certainly was. And that's where North's defence can look vulnerable. If you can manage to get over their extra numbers, penetrate deep and try to look to put pressure on them on ground 50, sorry, on D50 ground balls, that's the second shot on goal that she's earned, Mia Austin's earned through her work rate and her tackle pressure.
9: Kicked one in the first quarter to end a run of five North Melbourne goals. Mia Austin on the runway, drop punt on the way, rocks back on it. Does it have the carry? It does. But it misses to the right-hand side of the stick. Through for one behind. Melbourne move to 3-3-21. North 5-3-33. Two straight kick ball game. Julian Marcus, of course, on the Epworth third quarter scoreboard.
10: A lot of threes on that scoreboard at the moment as Emma Carney will bring it back into play. And she'll hit it towards the outer side. A little juggle. Ends up in Hanks's hands for Melbourne. She's tackled standing up. We'll have a ball up.
8: Speak, Mia Austin, you know, a new recruit to the D's this year. She's leading their goal kick count at the moment. She's looking like a fantastic recruit and one of their only sort of key tools getting a look at it today.
10: Ended up with the ruck from Fitzsimon. His kick was smothered. Garner now will thrust it through the corridor. Went to the hands of Shearlaw. She then plies the tackle. Ball spills out, holding the ball. North have got it back again in front of the circles. Shearlaw will take it. Open up the angle, hit it on the right boot, spill by Wall, looks to claim the loose football, couldn't do so, Gat applies the pressure on Witherspoon, O'Shea has it for the Kangas, 60 out, handball to Carney, right half forward, looking to drill it into the pocket, oh what a spoil, out of bounds, it looked like for all money it was going to Randall, but a defensive intervention saving the day right down back, and that's a really strong effort from Ebert to save what would have been a mark against the boundary line.
8: Yeah, decisive spoil.
9: So North Melbourne in attack. Campbell double-fisted it down. Riddell was there for North Melbourne. She'll wax and wane and get the double, and then she's pushed out of bounds square in the back. No free kick against in the action of it all, and it will be tossed in. North Melbourne forward, flank right. Lead this one at the moment by two straight kicks. Hurled back into play. Campbell got to front position, but King kept her feet, won the tap down. Here comes Hanks out of defensive 50, just charging through. O'Shea went without it for North Melbourne. Bannon there as well for the D's. Well done there. Craven got a handball out, and umpire said there was one in the back as she was tackled. And free kick North Melbourne right in the centre of Princes Park. As the Roos look to go forward, they go sideways instead to Birch before it goes out to O'Shea. Shea has a look forward. D's have got numbers back. They're such a hard team to score against. Although they conceded four goals in that second term. High kick to half forward. A 5-on-3 situation as more numbers come. Ball trying to be kicked off the ground then. Couldn't quite make contact with it. It's bashed forward. Here come the Roos again. Oh, couldn't quite get a kick there, Brunton. Ball spills free. D's just can't get white clear defensive 50. North Melbourne at the top of their goal square. All the pressure on. Randell laying the tackle. Umpire circles, says, give it to me. Let's throw it up. 10 out from the North Melbourne goal mouth.
10: Looking to get that one right back. Yes, it is. Hustle clear defensively for the D's. Only as far as Gavin Mangan. Let's tackle ball. Comes loose, Hawk gathers for Melbourne, kicks along the boundary line. It's scooped up nicely, one-handed, mind you, by Ferguson. Handball chain ends up with Marnie, who got utterly creamed, but got it away in time. A little floating kick ends up into the hands of Randall. Randall's hand pass, bowled over everybody. Bruton was there, then Shearlaw went on the outside of her boot. He'll end up with Craven, he's got some space. and then delivers it nicely back to Carney, 40 metres out on a slight angle to the left. She'll look to go quickly, but she tripped everybody up. Not the player on the mark, though.
8: Just wait for those forwards to go to work. She knows she doesn't have the distance. She'll be looking for Shearlaw to launch.
10: Carney hits it from 45. It will land in the pocket. Looking for Randall. Did it mark it? Hall got smacked, but gave it away by hand to Hanks. Hanks's clearing kick is marked by Ebert at right half back. She's had a couple of nice involvements in this third quarter so far.
11: We're down to Sarah Black on the boundary for Barry Plant Real Estate shortly as the D's work the footy up the city wing. King, it was tackled. Riddell should run onto it, but didn't. Later tackle. Ball spilled it free. Well done, Sheeran. Craven sold a bit of candy before putting it on her right boot inside 50. Well done there by Gillard. Got it eventually to Purcell, who'll clear defensive 50 for the D's. They can work the corridor here if they want to. There's nothing further off field though, Meg McDonald, so they've got to go slow.
8: They've had to commit so many numbers to get the ball to this point, so you're right, you need to put some tempo back in the game and see if they've got the legs to spread as required.
11: Centurion Hoare goes to Purcell. She wants to go quick. Here come the D's finally inside 50. Poor kick and it's cut straight off. Let's get downstairs to Sarah Black so we can say a few words off microphone. All thanks to Barry Plant Real Estate.
7: You mentioned Melbourne needing some legs. Shelley Heath Barker, I've got my eye on her. She's looking incredibly frustrated here on the boundary. She's been getting treatment on her left calf. Gave a bit of a run through, wasn't happy, and now she's sitting back on the bench. So I'll confirm with the D's whether she's in or out, but she's definitely not in a good place at the moment.
10: Well, with Libby Birch at half back, her kick along the boundary line, we'll see a free kick.
8: I think what I was getting frustrated about off mic before, guys, is, you know, the D's are lengthening, which has been such a great part of how they've moved the ball in the early parts of the season, but I think their forwards aren't registering the level of pressure that the mids are under. You know, it's unusual for them to not be dominating, and thus they're lengthening, and it's allowing Melbourne's halfback, sorry, North's halfback line to do what they do best and intercept.
10: Shearlaw got the free kick. She was bumped in the back. Her kick, though, intercepted by Hanks on the wing. It goes back into the centre square. North Melbourne by 12. Tackle on O'Loughlin. It's going to be paid holding the ball. It's Gillard again. She's been important down back in this third term. A big spoil, an important mark, and now a tackle. She has the footy at centre half back. A kick. It just dribbled up in front of Lampard. Lampard gathers it. Gives it back to Gillard. Gillard will drill it back out to the wing. Bannon on the lead, takes the mark. Look for the quick hand pass, decides against it. And then we'll kick it straight to Bruton. Maybe the hand pass was the better option.
8: Again, just a little bit too much length on the lead, asking them to kick over defence. It's just intercepting.
11: Oh, Bannon's copped Craven high here in a tackle. Umpire straight onto it. So North Melbourne will get another chance to reload. City wing. Tess Craven called to go now. Just goes short and out wide. Smart option. D's just have lacked any form of fluency since quarter time in this match. North Melbourne, on the other hand, have been so clean and so brilliant. D's in attack. Wall laying the tackle on this occasion. Tight in the pocket. Off the ground. Umpire called play on. And it's eventually taken out of play by Brennan, and it will be tossed in.
8: They just look more seasoned for mine, Eddie. You know, they've done it for an awfully long time. There are times when they look like their experience is turning into a little bit of age, but then this happens and they just rise above once again.
11: Taylor Harris won the tap down for the D's. Fitzsimon was there as well, couldn't get a clean possession away. And it's seen out of play, and it will be tossed in. Again, Roos leading this one by two straight kicks, 5-3 to 3-3 on the Epworth second third quarter scoreboard.
10: So Melbourne started right out of the blocks with a sprinter, but not the stayer tonight. The longer this has gone on, the better North Melbourne have been. On the throw-in, Tripodi will give it out to Sheeran. Sheeran across the body, going towards the goal square. The bounce just pulled up on its axis. Just enough for Jordan Allen to knock it across the line for a rush behind. A little bit more torque would have seen that one through. That would have been one of the best goals of the year. But as it stands, it just extends North Melbourne's lead out to 13. And the problems continue here for the Deeks.
9: Gavin Mangan on the receiving end of the kick-in from the Melbourne defender. She's wrapped up in a tackle pretty quickly on the flank. Umpire says holding the footy. So Melbourne will have a chance just to clear the defensive half.
8: They've got to get out, tick back at the kicker, get back to that 20-metre short kick game that they're so good at.
9: Just need a few repeat entries. That's something they haven't had this second half, as the ball didn't quite carry. Fitzsimon had to bend over and pick it up. Bannon went back to Fitzsimon. She forgot to kick the footy. Good tackling pressure from Hanks, but it was too high, said the umpire. Free kick is going to go the way of North Melbourne.
8: It's been 9 inside 50s entries to 3. It's lucky it's only one goal.
9: That is a domination. That's front-on contact. Umpire called play on. North Melbourne numbers at the fall of it. Riddell kicks it into the hot spot. Plenty of play here for North Melbourne. Set shot at goal is a beauty, and North have another. Brilliant stuff from North Melbourne. They just kept coming and coming and coming and coming, and eventually kicked a brilliant goal. And North extend their lead through Brutton. What do they move to there, Meg? 6-4-40 to the D's at 3-3-21. Three to play in this third quarter. As we go downstairs, thanks to Barry Plant Real Estate, Sarah Black.
7: A few things happening here. First and foremost, Shelley Heath-Parker has been ruled out for the game with that calf concern. But also Tess Craven has just limped her in the field. I'm not sure if she's got a corky. She's in a lot of pain in that left hip area.
8: Not great news for Melbourne. One of their best role players, someone that gives great effort every time, one that's often tasked with a shutdown role in Shelley Heath-Barker. So a real loss for them if they're going to put the clamps on any one of these North Melbourne mids. But the thing is, we've got such great numbers, such an evenness of contributors.
10: 19-point lead now to the Kangas, 40-21. And the Demons, they have not been able to go with North as they've gone through the gears. It's wrapped up in the centre. It will be a ball up. Centre square.
8: They're just brutal. That's the thing. They've got such a great balance of spread and running ability and brutality on the inside.
10: Riddell ends up with Garner. Garner kicks it off the ground. Vicky Wall looking to put the hip and shoulder through somebody. That's not a place to be. Chaplin able to crumb it. And it's handed out to Bannon. Bannon's kicking to the forward half of the D's. They need the next goal like they need their next breath. It lands at ground level. Collected by Purcell. Nowhere to go. Holding the ball. Defensively, they're just too strong and too good.
8: Well, Purcell looked up there. Clearly had nothing to kick to, which allowed for the pressure to come at her.
10: And it was Gavin Mangan who applied the tackle in defence. Her kick to the wing. Tripodi handballed over her head. The flick on. Goes to ground. Garner applying pressure. Got a long hacking kick. The D's back into attack.
9: Flight, that was courageous from the D's. On hands and knees, O'Shea got a clearing handball. Good tackle laid there from Gall, but umpire said it wasn't a good tackle because it was a little bit illegal, and the free kick will go the way of North Melbourne. So Birch moves it quickly to the city side of the ground. Bannon standing the mark as O'Shea plays on now. Good use of the body. That's a brilliant mark, not paid on the wing there. Gone back as though it's a mark. Great pressure from the Melbourne player as well, who came and laid a tackle. Umpire says give it to me because one of you thought it was a mark. The other one just came and laid a tackle and didn't hear a whistle. So let's throw it up. Centre wing, city side of the ground. In fact, the umpire, three back, I think, has said, no, that's a free kick. Melbourne's way. So a bit of confusion. As the footy's centred, but great mark. We'll play on quickly. This is what the D's have to do. Inside 50 now, and back with the flight. North did so well there, and they will transfer play to the broadcast side through Shannon.
8: Any danger, you press up a little bit closer.
9: 5 metres.
8: 5 metres closer. Make sure that North Melbourne player can't just float ahead. Got to register how much pressure is on the kicker.
10: So it's Vicky Wall who has the mark on the halfback flank, broadcast side. She'll thump it to centre wing. It went over everybody's head, including Talia Gillard. It's kicked off the ground. It's Harris looking to take back possession. She has it now and then thumps it through traffic. Her kick is unmarked, sits on the ground. Hanks flicks it on. It dribbles past Witherspoon. Eventually she sockers it forward. It's the night for it. And it bounces out of play. Lasso, I believe.
8: It's just they're just looking vulnerable to pressure in a way that they haven't been yet this season. We spoke at the beginning of the match about whether they've been challenged yet.
10: It's a throw in.
8: And ultimately, there are some fumbles that are coming into the D's game that we haven't seen yet this season.
10: So it'll be tossed back into play. Half-forward flank for the D's. There's about 15 seconds left approximately in this quarter. Don't quote me on that. We know I'm not good with time. As Purcell will kick close to the boundary line. Marked by Hanks. She's got to go. She's too far out. She's 52 away. She thumps it towards the goal square. They need a mark. Not going to happen. Tackle applied by Gull. Umpire crosses their arms as the siren sounds. And it's North Melbourne's game to lose from here. 6-4-40 to 3-3-21. The heavyweight champs, they're fighting back. A big response from them tonight. Melbourne started out with a rush, but North Melbourne have worn them out as the night has gone on. The final quarter when we come back to Icon Park on 3AW Football, all thanks to Macca's. Don't Macca's walk, Macca's run. To the new quarter pounder, barbecue bacon. Back with more in a moment.
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9: 19-point lead the way of North Melbourne here at Princes Park. 6-4, 40 the Roos, the Ds 3-3, 21. It's been a 37-point turnaround. The Ds led by 18 points at the fourth-minute mark of the second quarter. But since then, it's been all North Melbourne as the train starts chugging once again. Before the three-quarter time thoughts of Meg McDonald, let's get downstairs, all thanks to Barry Plant Real Estate in safe hands. 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Sarah Black is on the boundary, and Sarah, Shelley Heath Barker will play no further part in this match.
7: That's right, Heath Barker, that vital midfielder forward, she's been ruled out for the game with a calf concern. She's getting treatment on it throughout the game, and then in the middle of third term, they've decided to pull the pin there. Footy is a game of bumps and bruises, and one such player who's going to have to push through that is Jasmine Garner, who's getting a fair bit of work done on her nose, poor thing, during the three-quarter time break. Bit of Vaseline applied to stop some bleeding in and around her nose and eyes. But she'll be right to go, just in a bit of discomfort, is Jazzy.
8: Yeah, she's a pretty tough player. I think she's well experienced as we're watching the respective coaches of each team get stuck in on the bench. Croc took a while to get out to his players, trusting his line coaches. They're such an experienced unit, and I think what tonight's made me reflect on is that North Melbourne are faced with the best version of their opposition every single week as they set themselves to challenge themselves against the best, and North navigate it week in, week out. Unfortunately for the Ds, this time round, North have had to bring their best because they know they're the ones that are getting challenged here. So it's certainly not an insurmountable margin, but they'll have to double their score and not concede again for them to get over the line. I wonder if a Chaplin could go into the middle. Hanks is having an unbelievable game. She's got 11 ground ball gets herself, but each of North's mids in Riddell, Bruton and Sheeran have 10 of their own. So just their ability to get over the ground ball, to get out into that second phase and share the load.
10: Final quarter to get underway. Melbourne with it all to do. A 19-point lead to the Kangaroos here at Icon Park on this Friday night. Bulls going to be wrestled to ground essentially at halfway. The umpire will take possession of it. Hanks was the player tackled to ground. Ball tossed up. Four kicks it into some open space. It's knocked down to Purcell from 60 out, kicking to full forward, looking for a mark. It's been spoiled by Ferguson. Rolls back towards the boundary line, about 40 away from Melbourne's goal. A diving effort from O'Hare. The handball will roll out of bounds and we'll throw it in about 38 metres around from Melbourne's goal.
8: Certainly the most eye-catching piece of play we've seen from Olivia Purcell thus far this evening, and that's what they need. They need her to get as busy as Hanks is getting.
10: First goal this final quarter is a non-negotiable for the Ds. If they have any chance to wrestle back this margin. Ball heaved back into play. Hanks with a snap towards goal from 45 out. Birch claims it in the back pocket. Handball to Carney. Hand passed it back to Birch. Wasn't expecting it though. Sheeran coughed it back up. Melbourne putting the pressure on. Applying the tackle as Livingston and forces a stoppage. 15 metres around from the D's goal in the right forward pocket. We've played a minute and 17 seconds in this final term.
9: They'll need four goals to win at the D's in this last quarter. They trail by 19. They're in attack. They'll need the first. Good tackle laid there. Riddell came and picked up the loose footy. The North's engine room just working here. Handball came the way of Bogue. Long way from home. Almost cleared defensive 50. Harris went without a big stiff arm and put it inside 50. High to the pocket. Back with the flight. Beautiful mark taken there by Marnie. Late inclusion for the Roos this evening.
8: Interesting to see how late. I sort of said to her on the way in that I thought she was a bit stiff to be dropped. Maybe she knew the whole time. Who's to say?
9: So free kick's going to go the way of Harris for Melbourne. Half forward right. Kicked it into the player on the mark. Bogue will pick up the loose footy. Did well. She'll work a 1-2 and then went without a chance for Melbourne. Back inside 50. Handball came out the way of Marnie. Snapping around the body for Melbourne to the hot spot. Ball off hands. Umpire circles quickly. Says, give it to me. Let's throw it up. 20 metres directly in front of the D's goal. Who's lurking here? Purcell tried to charge through. Craven cut off the runway. And the ball is wrapped up and will be thrown up. Jules, I'll give you a chance to get the D's one early in this final quarter.
10: It's not negotiable that they do. It's essential if there's any chance of getting this game back on their terms. Gat claims the loose ball for North Melbourne. Hand pass to Carney. Open space. She runs her full measure and then some. Then back to Gat. Kate Hall just came tickling up behind her and wrapped her up and wrestled her to ground. Claps on the brakes and Melbourne will go back into attack. Just as it looked like North Melbourne were literally about to run away with it. Kate Orr runs around the play on the mark, then kicks towards the top of the goal square. There were three Demon players to choose from there, but the ball just floated away from all three of them. It ends up with a stoppage.
8: You're right, Jules. It was such a smart kick. Orr took an extra 10 metres, but then she redirected it across goal. They just needed to communicate better there, the Ds, because they would have had a set shot.
10: Ball up, 25 out for Melbourne's goal. Hanks bustling through traffic. Hand off, snap at goal. It's going to go close. It's the wrong side of the stick for Mohair. It's back to an 18-point game. 3 3/4 minutes gone in the final term. North Melbourne leading the Demons on the Epworth scoreboard.
8: It's an inspiring tackle by the captain of the club in her 100th game. Couldn't make the most of it there. I'm just thinking the brutality of North. You know, Sheeran gives a big old shove to Mohair on the way back out. Just the attitude of total dominance.
9: Chance here for the D's again. Chaplin's kick cut off.
8: Just squeezed onto her left shoe. Couldn't get that deep entry.
11: In a true centre-half back position. Wall clears defensive 50. Oh, it bounced on an end, did the footy. Gave it Hanks a chance to run onto it. She'll work a 1-2 nicely, then went without it. Bogue came and picked up the loose footy for North Melbourne. She wanted it back. Wall just slapped it forward. Didn't work out at all. Chaplin cut it off for Melbourne. Moves it to half forward. Here come the D's. Circle work happening as they push it inside 50 on the lead. Beautiful mark. Great footy there from Melbourne through the centre corridor here at Princes Park. They trail by 18 points. They've got to take the game on. And the mark is taken there by Livingston. Played on quickly. Harris from 45. Long and high to the top of the goal square. Mark spilled. Craven use of the body. The Melbourne player a bit slow to pick up there. Bannon came back towards the corridor. Poor kick. Cut off by Bogue. Umpire called play on. Didn't go the 15. Got a target at half forward. Bounced over Vicky Wall's head. She got the handball out to O'Shea. Off the ground. A further afield. 20 metres. It will pull up short of the boundary line. The Melbourne player slid in like under 10s catching practice. As Melbourne worked the footy to half forward.
8: Oh,
9: big collision there.
8: I think she hyperextended on her landing.
9: And we're talking about Bogue. She's bounced straight up. And umpire's called it. What's the free kick for? I'm not too sure because it was friendly fire.
8: Oh, okay. Sorry. Not to be alarmist there. I was just worried about the way her leg moved on that. And she grabbed her left knee pretty quickly.
9: Saw Taylor come from the field a few moments ago. We'll get down to Sarah Black for an update on that momentarily as North Melbourne cut the footy off. And a poor kick. And it's turned straight over. A bit of kick-to-kick happening through North Melbourne's half-forward line. Play progresses. That's another poor kick. There's a swarm of roos, a mob, if you will. Well picked up by O'Shea. Bruton did well too. Kicks it high to the hot spot. Two-on-one situation. Well done by North Melbourne. Snapping around the body. Garner. And North Melbourne, you would think after that, are back on the winners list. A phrase that we haven't said for more than 1,000 days. And Garner snapped a beauty from the pocket as North Melbourne go to 7-4-46. The D's 3-4-22. Been playing 7 minutes in this final quarter, all on the Epworth scoreboard. Now for Barry Plant, let's get downstairs to Sarah Black.
7: Taylor Gatt was run down in an outrageous tackle, really, from Kate Hall. But unfortunately for the Roo, she's twisted her ankle in the process. So she's getting that right ankle looked at, poked, prodded, which is very painful, strapped up, and we'll see if we'll see her again.
8: Certainly a finals-like game in terms of intensity. And sometimes that, you know, equates to the sort of injuries that we're seeing here today. Keep fronting up. I tell you what, Jazzy Garner, what an unbelievable player. It's not something that we haven't said before, something that we see every week. She usually pops out right when her team needs it to kick a goal. I don't know that they needed it as such here, but she certainly put the finishing touches on the game for North.
10: 7-3. This one just about done as Riddell crumbs it from the centre. Kick crossbody, Bogue somehow up and about. That was a really nasty landing, but thankfully she's okay. Ends up with Paxman now for Melbourne. A kick across the body, roll pass Fitzsimon. Riddell has it again on the wing. Handball inbound, heavy collision on North Melbourne's Marnie. Ball spills loose. Hanks runs right past it. It sits there to be won. The Kangas have it, and it's rushed forward, a long kick by Garner. Again, unmarked, but Randall does well to pick it up. Kicks it to King, who's over the top. The ball, how will it bounce? How will it bounce? It's going to be knocked across defensively by Gillard. King was over the back, but the ball just didn't end up in her path. And it's a rush behind, which takes it now beyond four goals, if there wasn't any doubt that it's going to be a North Melbourne victory.
11: Gillard brings it in quickly for the Ds. Look to work the corridor. Belief still there, even if it is just a flicker. Fitzsimon wrapped up in a tackle. And the tackler's rewarded. Well done there by Garner. Just waits to pick up the footy. This is the truest of true centre-half forward positions. Saw something she liked. That's poor checking from the Ds. Riddell, more poor checking from the Ds. They've just chipped it to 40 out. Tripodi copped a bit of a chop of the arms, and that is really poor defence from Melbourne, who have been so strong in defence this year. It just continues.
8: Just
11: it's
8: holding.
11: Like a pre-game warm-up, Meg. They've gone 1, 2, 3, 4 uncontested marks effectively before a shot at goal inside 50.
8: And if you were to do the numbers, Eddie, on the inside 50s, and how many numbers each team had, and I'm sure Melbourne had more, they were just rolling too deep.
11: Evan Mangan, she's played well tonight. Drop punt on the way. Two out of bounds on the full, and it will be a free kick to Melbourne.
8: Sometimes the extra numbers can do that, so you sort of roll back, you think there's security in numbers, and it leads to loose checking. You're not as concerned with your direct opponent, but you have to be in defensive 50.
10: Kick out for Melbourne from the back pocket is marked on the half-back flank. So the Ds are going to suffer their first loss of the season. It's Eber who marks it. And so that will mean that every side now has had a loss. In the AFLW, again, something we have not been able to say the last two seasons. So everyone has dropped a game. As we are now over the halfway mark. Ball at centre wing. Gavin Mangan knocks it out of bounds. Knocked on, and it'll be a lasso free kick going the way of Melbourne.
8: Just insufficient intent, I think. She was just very clearly helped it over the line.
10: Didn't really try to disguise it all that well, and the umpire wasn't fooled. So Melbourne's free kick. Mangan's out three kicks from home. Adele has it now for North, wins it back. Handball to Wall, hands off to Gavin Mangan. Kick drops shallow, but Wall will gather it. Hand pass looking for Tripodi, went over her head. She knocks on, gathers, hands to Garner. 45 out, goes to a vacant goal square. Jazzy Garner, superstar! The champs are back! A one-week blip. And tonight, a fiercer reminder just who the benchmark of this competition is. Jazz Garner and North Melbourne. 8-5, 53-3-4, 22. Say goodnight. 11 gone, final term.
8: Well, the cream rises to the top, doesn't it? And whether you're talking about the team as a collective or Jazzy Garner as an individual, as the game's worn on, their ascendancy's been clear across the ground, whether it's being more brutal in the contest and then being rewarded on the spread. They weren't able to match Melbourne early, but as the game progressed, they just trust each other, and it's the evenness of the spread, the way they share the load, that allows them to ultimately get back into the game, to trust the fact that they'll get ahead, and then you've just got someone like Garner who can put the finishing touches on it. What a player. Just keep using that phrase in regards to her, but bears repeating.
11: Plus 53 handballs received for North Melbourne tonight. So it just shows you they've had the game on their terms and how well it's worked. They win it out of the midfield again. O'Loughlin runs onto it this time, snaps it through. It's party time now for North. They'll get to belt the song out, and they'll just realise after last week's loss that maybe they'd taken it for granted for 2 years that they get to sing it after every game. Another centre clearance, another goal.
9: And they continue to kick away. 9-5 plays 3-4 on the Epworth scoreboard. The D's have been showing up tonight since quarter time. Games against the Pies, the Suns and Richmond over the next 3 weeks, Meg, just to regroup, I guess, and regain their stranglehold on a position in the top four.
8: And the difficulty in our competition, when these two teams are so far ahead, it's how do you test yourself under these sort of circumstances and pressure and opposition in the lead up to finals. Undoubtedly, I think the D's will finish in the top two, if not the top, sorry, in the top four, if not the top two. So they just need to go to work on how do you respond. And footy's an emotional game, and riding the ebbs and flows of a game is part of what you develop as an elite team. North know how to do that. That'll be the next phase for the D's.
10: Melbourne kicked the first three. North Melbourne have kicked the last nine. Out of the middle, Craven retreating in defence. Coughs up possession. Chaplin knocked it on a couple of times. Ends up with Harris, who just drove the cover off the ball. Bounces inside 50. Ends up with Paxman, right half forward. Props, hands it off to Witherspoon. Goes swinging it towards the goal square. A jar goal, a mark at full forward. And finally, you would think Melbourne will get one back. Marked by Mia Austin. He's got one already in this one. Under far different circumstances to which this one should likely go through. 10 metres out, just right of centre. And she steers it through Cash Money. So finally, the run ends for North Melbourne. We've been saying that the last week, haven't we? But this time it was a 9-goal unanswered break that has been thwarted by Mia Austin. 4-4-28 to 9-5-59. The horses bolted in this one, but finally, Melbourne back on the scoreboard, 14 into the last turn.
8: Yeah, well, out of all that we'd admired tonight, Jules, it occurred to me that keeping a team like Melbourne with their potency goalless for three quarters was possibly going to be the most extraordinary thing they've done. They've managed to get a goal here, and Mia Austin showed a lot of promise. The Blues, the season she's having has surprised me, because she's winning the ball in those 1v1 contested mark contests. She's winning it on the lead, and she can show up against a really experienced defender there and still get it done. So she's the attacking option that Melbourne need. And do you know what's interesting, thinking about who's in and out of the team? It occurred to me on one passage of play before that Eliza McNamara is a huge out for the D's in general, but I think it shows up against an opposition such as North.
1: Channel Harris throwing her back into the ruck for the D's. Well done there, Hanks. Harris came charging through. She'll get the entry inside 50. Chance for two in a row for the D's for the first time since the first quarter. Came back out to Paxman. Top of the goal square. How will it fall? Kangaroos defence did well. Birch in amongst it again. Bannon charging towards goal. Couldn't get a clean kick out. Good tackling pressure from the Kangas defence. Umpire circles and says, give it to me. Let's throw it up. 15 out from the D's at goal mouth. By 18 points in the second quarter, the D's, and since then, as Jules said before, it's been all North Melbourne as the footy's tossed up, came to ground, held two, and it will be another throw-up. We'll get down to Sarah Black once the passage of play clears the goal mouth or goes through the two big sticks as it's thrown up again. Chance for the D's, snapping around the body. Does it have the distance? Not quite. Fisted away. O'Shea tackled without it. I think it's hit Simon who snapped. And that is a brilliant goal by Mia Austin. So the D's have got a couple in a couple of seconds through Mia Austin. Three for the night for her. And a bit of respectability, a little bit, for the Melbourne Footy Club on the scoreboard. 5-4-34, North Melbourne 9-5-59. Another chance for an Irish gig, which means it's a good time to get downstairs to Sarah Black, who's having a jig on the boundary.
7: Yeah, this is popping away. It's not just respectability on the scoreboard too, it's also percentage. It's a 12-round season, and percentage is going to be vital with jostling for top four spots. One player who's got her eyes firmly set on finals, hopefully, is Taylor Gash. Unfortunately, she's pretty dejected at the moment on the boundary with her jacket on, ruled out for the game with that ankle injury. Taylor missed the first 6 rounds of the season with a groin. This was her first game for the season, and she's unfortunately just been struck down with another injury.
1: And Sarah, repeating the injury news for Melbourne tonight as well?
7: Yes, the D's haven't got through unscathed either. Shelley Heath Barker was done for the night with a calf halfway through the third term.
10: Sheeran out of the middle, wins it for the Kangas. Kicks him inside 50. The ball bounced past everybody. It can be a wicked thing sometimes, that Sheeran. Craven.
8: Oh, great pickup.
10: Hack it out, and then it's cleared away down the line by Hanks for Melbourne. Unmarked. Tackle. Didn't quite stick the landing for Bruton. Ball hits the ground. Paxman sends the hand pass backwards. Hanks skirtling back to Clayman. She does, and then chips it ahead to Fitzsimon. It's had a strong evening. And Simon puts them into the forward half here, Melbourne. They aren't giving up. As Witherspoon marks the 60 out from goal. Kicks a one-on-one contest at full forward. Livingston chases after it. Ends up in the pocket. Ferguson swung out of bounds by Kate Hoare. We'll throw it in the right forward pocket for Melbourne. If only there was a bit more time. 4.5 to go approximately. The margin. This one's out of hand. It's 25 points. 59 plays, 34. But the D's finishing as they started. Ball thrown back into play. It's been won by Fitzsimon. Swung a hand pass to Hanks, who's kicked a beautiful goal. Oh, went too early. It fell at the last line of defense. Ball back into play. It just didn't have the distance. It was a sweet kick off the boot. And now the Kangas have it through Berg at half back. She hurries it onto the boot as she was tackled. But O'Shea picks it up. O'Shea will run. She'll touch it down on the wing. She'll kick them into the forward half, the Kangas.
11: And bouncing footy went over Randall's head. Chance for the D's through O'Hare. Cut off by Craven. She'll charge on to it. She's had a brilliant game tonight. Had to handball backwards. Here come the Roos again, long and high one to the top of the goal square. Well done there by Gillard. She'll bring it back out the broadcast side. Good kick to Paxman. So the D's survive another thrust by North Melbourne momentarily. As a good mark's taken by Carney on the wing.
8: Great mark. Just the experience of holding from position. Expected the body contact, but maintained balance.
11: 21st possession coming up for her tonight, and nearly another inside 50, but it's bashed away down there from Randell, and it will be tossed in. Gillard's night pretty good down in defence for the D's. So wait for the footy to be tossed in. And two rucks to get into position. Half forward flank left for the Roos. Rucks jostle for front position. Bind turns left, right, and at centre down there. Handball eventually came the way of Carney, but Adele couldn't find a handle on it, and it will be thrown in. Rare one for her tonight, Meg, just stranded on the 29 disposals.
8: Disappointing stuff from Adele.
11: Averaging more than 34 this season. No,
8: it's not enough just to win it for your team. The possession count, got to crack the 35.
10: I'm sure she'll get a rev up at training this week. As it's thrown back into play, Sheeran wins the Sheeran. She's tackled to ground. Now he's Bruton with it. Hacks it into a one-on-one contest, looking for Randall. Could it mark it? But North have the numbers here in spades. Here's Sheeran. Will thrust it to the top of the goal square, looking for Bogue. It bounces away from her. It's in the pocket. She scoops it up and loses her footing. She doesn't lose the football. It's out of bounds for a boundary throw-in right forward pocket.
8: She's in the wars tonight and she keeps battling.
10: 59-34 on the Epworth scoreboard. 20.5 minutes gone in the final term. It's North Melbourne who have this one in the bag. The ball will be tossed back into play. The D's under pressure from Sheeran again in the pocket. She swung around the tackle and it's going to be a free kick. I think they've got her for a throw here. It's going to go to Melbourne in the back pocket.
11: So the Roos next couple of weeks, they've got Sydney at Arden Street, the Dockers at Arden Street, and Essendon at Windy Hill. Good run for the Roos in the tune-up to finals. As the kick cleared defensive 50 momentarily for the D's. That one came out square. Paxman should not quite run onto it. Lost the footy altogether. North Melbourne regain. O'Shea marks. Goes quickly. Gavin Mangan on the flank. Should run just inside 50. Good kick, Wall. Wall standing all alone in the forward pocket. Marks. About 30 out from goal.
8: Well, they're all turning and congratulating. Jenna Bruton. Just the turn. Open. Go to access the open side of the ground and it's all easy from there. O'Loughlin was leading up, but Gavin Mangan, the Irish, saw Wall the Irish and chose that option.
11: To be sure of it. Wall's kick is a darting drop punt. And it's steered through. Free-flowing scoring in this final term. And the Roos move to 10-5-65.
9: by 4:34 Melbourne. 22 minutes gone on the Epworth scoreboard. Epworth for life is at epworth.org.au. Sarah Black downstairs, been pretty healthy size crowd tonight. North fans seem to be enjoying themselves.
7: They certainly are. They're a little bit worried in the first quarter, and the D's fans, which, you know, it's a Melbourne home game, they were up and about, but the tide has turned, and I think a little bit of that North Melbourne arrogance has crept back in.
8: Chaplin into the middle, I like that. Possibly could have happened earlier in the game. I like this combo. Hall, you've got in there alongside Hanks, who's just worked and worked and worked all night.
10: The battle of the heavyweights. It's the game we had circled the second the fixture dropped. And we've learned a lot tonight about both sides. As out of the middle, a free kick for holding the ball will go to Chaz Garner. Hand pass to Riddell. Riddell's kick inside 50, looking for Walsh. She could upmark it. She knocks on, throws a foot at it. Lachlan looking to provide support. Sheeran throws herself into it as well. High contact free kick going the way of the D's. There's some pushing and shoving going on because they will meet again. But on this night, it's North Melbourne who go back on top of the league. There's some words being exchanged. There's some pushing and shoving. The ultimate phrase at the end of it all, see you in November. North Melbourne 10-5, 65. Melbourne 5-4, 34.

0: defensively, Meg.
1: Yeah, they certainly did in the end. And I think the scoreline possibly doesn't quite reflect the quality of the contest. North really got on top late and piled a few scoreboard, piled a few goals on the scoreboard to blow it out to an almost 31-point margin in the end, which is probably more significant than the contest that we saw, particularly in the first half. But we were all taught a big lesson tonight, not only their opponents, but I think every commentator in the game who looked towards this game, looked towards this contest and thought, you know what, I think Melbourne's probably got it in them and it's probably time for them to get one up on North. Not so. They responded in kind, motivated by the loss last week, no doubt, but possibly not in response. Just, I think, get back to almost full strength team, get back to Melbourne, do what we do best on a ground that they've won a whole lot of important footy games on.
0: Do you reflect differently on the loss last week, seeing them again here tonight? Do we buy more into the short break up in Cairns, players not there, just them being off rather than Hawthorn playing a really good game of footy? Yes, they pressured them a lot, but this is more the North that we know.
1: Absolutely. I think if you look at, you know, Hawthorn's performance last night, they didn't show up as well. And all the changes to the personnel that North have out there tonight, it was almost like you wouldn't deliberately do it, but the loss that they got out of the way really up in Cairns. I think the conditions, by all reports, were really significant. That made the transition of the football challenging, and they were missing key players on every line that just worked to shore things up, get their own scoreboard pressure on. And, you know, and I think it's sort of, as we said, it was off Broadway, out of sight, out and out of mind as far as a loss is concerned. Now they can put that narrative to bed. They can accelerate towards the second half of the season and show the competition that, yeah, we're still here and we play a brand of football that stacks up against the best.
0: Gee, they look very happy about it. Plenty of hugs and back slaps going on down there in the North Melbourne camp. Melbourne players, the D's players, are already making their way off the ground. We'll wait and see if they're going to do something for Kate Hoare. I think they will. I think they should. And it looks like the North players are heading in that direction as well, which is lovely if they can join in that tribute to Kate Hoare. I mean, she's well respected across the entire competition. There isn't a player, I think, in the comp that doesn't admire how she's gone about her work and now that she's been elevated to a captain, respect her as a leader as well.
1: Yeah, exactly, Laura. And Emma Carney at the final siren went straight over to her. They embraced it. There's a lot of mutual respect there. You said at the top she's 31. I think there's an awareness amongst the playing groups as a collective that as the more senior players notch up these milestones, it will probably be the last milestone or the last significant milestone that they get to. I'd love to see her get to 150. I don't know that we'd celebrate 125 in the same way. So it's probably going to be the most significant games played milestone of Kate Hoare's career. So I'd love to see that respected by both teams because, as we've said, she's a favourite of the competition. She plays footy in the right way.
0: We're seeing a lot of those 100-game milestones come up now for those original players of the competition.
1: Players who have played finals.
0: Who've played finals, yeah. We've only had a couple of players last year, I remember, but this year there's been more of them, which is great. And then you think about the young players who have come in who'll have careers from 18 years old as opposed to, you know, someone like a Daisy Pearce who told us earlier this week that she was 26 when she started playing AFLW. I mean, that's another 8 years of playing. And if you're playing finals, you're already there before you even hit that age. So we will see players, younger players, start to reach those milestones provided they stay healthy. And that's great. That's what we want to see.
1: Yeah, as the season continues to lengthen, I mean, these players only got to play 7 at the start of, you know, their career. We've got Paige getting chaired off by Paxi Paxman. And
0: we'll testing your eyesight,
1: Meg.
2: A little bit closer.
1: And Maeve Chaplin, not surprised.
2: So the other milestone tonight.
1: The other milestone, the 50-gamer, who had a little bit of a laugh about that during the week. But, I mean, it's... I know, I was chaired off at the end of my career, and to be up, to have that moment where you're looking at it, you know, lots of your loved ones, it's sort of surreal. You think that, you know, there are a lot of things that you don't imagine for yourself as, you know, a young person who doesn't play football, and, you know, playing on the big stage is one of them. Getting chaired off in a moment like that is another. So I hope she's enjoyed it. Disappointing that they couldn't get the win for her, but a celebratory moment for one of our competition's best. And to your point about players notching up the milestone, with Libby missing in recent weeks, of course, Ebony Marinoff became the only player left to have played every possible game of football that she's had ahead of her, a testament to her durability. I think that's what North, speaking durability, that is what they're going to have to look to in the second half of the year, making sure they're at full health. That's their only true opposition, I think, across the next couple of months.
0: And I think as well...

0: It must be such a moment to be chaired off, as you mentioned. Who chaired you off? Do you remember? Did you request those people, or how does that happen? I always find it interesting, like, how you make the decision who chairs you off.
1: I think it's just an even sort of an even spread. I think you're challenging me now. I hope no one's listening.
0: Okay.
1: I think the people that have made, you know, had the most.
0: So you don't pick them.
1: Yeah, no, I think you pick them.
0: You do pick them.
1: Yeah, you pick them.
0: Yeah, okay.
1: Well, actually, I'm you're really testing me now. I think you would have I can't remember if I picked. This is so terrible.
0: That's all right. I'll give you some time. to regroup on that.
1: I buried
0: one.
1: The memory. The trauma.
0: The trauma of retiring.
1: Oh, no.
0: I will revisit this.
1: No, I think it's Nina and Becky.
0: Okay. Well, that makes sense. I know you're good mates with both of those Cats players who's still playing, of course. But, yeah, great moment for Kate Hall. Great for all the North players to get involved. And I mean, she set the standard for the competition, and she continues to. I know she kicked the one goal tonight. She scores pretty much every match, though, Kate Hoare. I mean, there's not really a game that goes by that she doesn't score. Mia Austin, though, 3 goals for the Ds and a standout for them having switched clubs. Let's head down now into the middle of Icon Park for the song. Well done to North, another win on the board, only one game they've lost since 2003. I mean, we can't really hold that against them, can we? North 10-5-65 to the Ds, 5-4-34. The Ds were occupying the top spot on the ladder. As we mentioned, were the only undefeated side in the AFLW this season until tonight, when, of course, they've lost a game to North. So the top teams, Meg, are still the teams that we would expect to be up there. Melbourne, North, Carlton. Geelong, though, is the big riser this year, I think, so far.
1: They are the big riser, and it was disappointing that the matchup against North came so early on
0: early.
1: In their first game.
0: It's always round one, yeah?
1: It's always round one, because you look tonight and you think, you know, if you could sort of meld two teams together and you could possibly challenge North Melbourne, and, you know, the Cats, I think, have the forward line to challenge North. I think they've got the best forward line in the game at the moment. You're looking at Ashley Maloney, Jackie Parry, Chloe Shear, all have kicked, you know, enough goals to have them. I think they're all in the top 5 or 6 in the competition in terms of goals scored. So they are such a potent threat. They're leading the competition in centre bounce clearances, which is giving them great supply. That's what they couldn't win against North. They were forced to play this back half game that they couldn't compete with. So how that looks come finals is really exciting. Disappointing that we won't see the Ds play the Cats before that point. But I think those matchups are things to look forward to in November.
0: Just watching Libby Birch walk off the ground. Has had the knee strapped for the entire game, but looks okay. Doesn't look too bad. Ed, what do you reckon?
2: I was watching that as well, Laura. I thought she looked a bit, I've played a game of football now. I can't wait to recover a little bit more this week and continue to progress from that injury. But she got through the game A-OK. I think played 100% game time, which we expect from
0: Libby. Which she normally does. Yeah. We saw her at the MCG. She was in a full, what do you call it, Meg? It was
1: a knee brace.
0: Full knee brace on her leg, and said, yeah, I want to be back in about, what'd she say, 10 days? And we're both looking at her going, okay, all right, you do that. And she did. And she did do that, and the team won. So she knows best, and being a physio, she knows all the tricks of the trade in terms of recovery. So well done to Lib for her work in the back line. I think Sarah Black has been working hard to try and get us a chat with Ruby Tripodi. Sarah, are you down there with Ruby?
3: I am here with the ever-smiling Ruby Tripodi. Rubes, the Ds came at you pretty ferociously. How was that game?
4: Oh, honestly, it was so much fun. Like, Croc spoke to us before the game about going out there and just playing, and I think that it was just such a great response considering the last week and everything, and, yeah, considering the flu. But, no, it was just so much fun. We really enjoyed that.
3: So, firstly, there's a few things to unpack. Yeah. Firstly, coming off the loss to Hawthorn, we're all wondering, what does North Melbourne look like on the rebounds? We've got a pretty good example tonight. What was Croc's messaging ahead of this game?
4: Yeah, I think, look, it was really evident a few things last week, and I mean, none of us like losing, so it was definitely something that we wanted to rectify. But I think he just honestly put it on us. Like, there was a few things, especially in that last half, that just wasn't us as a team and North Melbourne and work rate and things like that. So this week was just all about fixing that and just attacking. And honestly, we just wanted to go out there and play and enjoy it. And I think that's something that we really went out there and showed tonight and had so much fun.
1: Hey, Ruby, Meg McDonald up here. Really impressive game. Such a great response after quarter time in particular. What were your sort of scouting notes on the Ds? We know how well they score, but you certainly curtailed that ability in the last three quarters. So what did you go to work on with your opposition today?
4: Yeah, absolutely. We really looked at how aggressive they like to be, and I think one of the big things we talked about was pressure and showing them finals like pressure and really bringing that. And it's probably something that we felt like last week we lacked a bit of. So I think for us it was really nailing that side of it and bringing that pressure and letting our ball movement and game come from that. So yeah, they're such a good side, we know that, and they've been playing such good footy, but we were, I guess, so excited considering last week to come out and face such a good opposition. I think if there was ever a time to respond, it was this week, and I'm just so proud of the group.
1: Can I ask you how your sort of winning mentality and your winning record plays out on field? Because it seems to me that when you can trust the fact that you'll get it done week in, week out, it actually then just allows you to play with more trust and calm from the outset of the game, no matter the opponent.
4: Yeah, honestly, like, I still pinch myself when I go out there and look at who I get to play with week in, week out. Yeah, you look at Jazz and Garnash, Adele, Jenna. It's just such a special group, and I think that we all have such great connection and just go out there and want to play for each other. So, I think we just want to go out there, make each other proud. And I think last week there was probably a few of us that felt like we didn't make probably each other proud. So I think we really went to rectify that this week.
1: Just in terms of respecting who you play with one of the greatest ever, we'll say a friend of mine in Emma Carney.
4: How should I forget?
1: She's an eight-time All-Australian. But I do want to know if anyone's got it in them to just give her some feedback when she gives away a 50.
4: Nah, not me. Nah, I'll let Karns do what she wants. She's an absolute gem, and yeah, I'm so, so lucky to be able to play with her, her experience, her competitiveness. I think she's just been such amazing for the game, and yeah, I'm just so lucky to be able to play and train with her each week.
5: Ruby, Laura Spurway here. I understand your parents come to every game that you play, either here or interstate. Is that right?
4: Yeah, it was a bit of a sad one up in Cairns last week, sorry. I'm so lucky with their support. I think, they're just so special to me, and I honestly think they just are like, it's a pretty special time, and I'm just so lucky that they want to and are able to come and support me. Oh, sorry about that.
5: No worries. Thanks, Ruby. We'll let you go. The line's gone a little patchy, but congratulations on the win, and thank you for your time.
4: Thank you guys so much. Really appreciate it.
5: Ruby Tripodi there. And we're having a chat to our producer, Caitlin, here, who said she spoke to Tom Wilson, the D's coach, earlier this week, and you mentioned the regular midfield is in Ash Garner. I've mixed them up now. They're both so good. Ash Riddell and Jasmine Garner. And Tom Wilson said Ruby Tripodi is actually one that we've had an eye on. She's in that group, it's just because they're so flashy and they're the names that everybody talks about. But in terms of the season that Ruby's having and the role that she's playing in that group, give us some credit.
1: Yeah, give us some credit. I think that's the thing. We speak about these huge names that have had such success. They're so admired amongst the competition. But there are lots of teams who have one or two players like that, one or two A graders. You don't have the success that North have had unless you've got the depth that they do. And the fact that they have such established stars means that they can induct one or two extras across each line year in, year out, teach them how to win, make sure that they've earned their spot, they know how to do the work. And then, you know, it allows them to have great success playing in a system that allows you to shine. You're sort of not battling to win the ball. You're sort of being shown the way along the way, and it just allows you to play to your own strengths. They clearly know what they value as a footy team, and they've gone about recruiting and list building and rewarding players who fit that mould.
5: Now, if the line wasn't patchy, I would have asked one more question about Blaheen Bogue and if she made of what she made of, rubber. Like, is she the most flexible person in the team? Because I was listening to you and Eddie when you were calling the game, and she had at least, what, three whacks the knee that she grabbed at one point and just kept going and didn't come off and was running out the game. Incredible.
1: Well, she got a knee, I think it must have been a knee in sort of the scapular shoulder from her teammate, Talia Randall, made her way to the bench, regrouped, and then came back on. And I, as I said, I apologise for being alarmist with one of the marking contests, because it really looked like she sort of hyperextended her knee and she did that classic grab at the knee as if to stabilise it immediately afterwards. And honestly, wouldn't be surprised if she was just sons and ACL at the moment. She's carried on.
2: Is it something with the Irish? Because we do see
5: genetically,
2: like maybe not used to the big hits of Aussie rules football growing up playing Gaelic.
5: Well, that's what's interesting about it.
2: They are a little bit sore. We see
5: they don't have the body contact in Gaelic. Yeah.
1: No, I honestly have said this to, you know, when I was at a footy club that was renowned for recruiting Irish and keeping them on the list, and I said it to the recruit, and they said it's genuinely because they don't know it. They haven't experienced the fear. And until you've experienced what it can feel like to get absolutely cleaned up, perhaps you go in hard. But, you know, that's probably not fair enough to those of them that have played for years and years, have copped a number of hits, and they just have a mentality that's unrelenting in their running, in their contest, in their willingness to win, and their willingness to play for each other and bring each other into the game. It should genuinely be studied, the way that they can translate the game and what it means about how they've grown up around a kicking sport and you know, a version of football that means they play in the way that they do.
5: I see. I would have thought it would have gone the other way. If you haven't grown up with that contact and with that tackling, then you don't know how to do it properly. And we've had this conversation before, Meg, about how that makes you potentially more prone to injury, because you need those skills to be able to execute a tackle safely and take one safely.
1: Yeah, and there have been instances in the past in the history of the league where it has led to, you know, some danger. Brittany Marinoff tackled, I can't remember, a GWS player. I'd have to check her name. It was really awful, and she fractured her neck at the time because of the tackle, because of the, you know, technique entering a ground ball and the unpredictability of the footy. But you've got to credit, you know, while we're listing things that we admire about them, their work ethic is unbelievable. Mm. And, you know, from the moment they land, if not before, they're working on reading our shape footy, mastering it, watching it bounce enough. I lived with an Irish player in Rachel Kearns for a number of years when we were at the Cats, and she spoke about how when you first arrive, you have absolutely no way which way the ball is going to bounce, even when it goes end over end. And those that have played for a long time, or those that have played since they were kids, know when it's going to bounce up. That's just like foreign language to them at the start, and they eventually watch it and do it enough that it becomes predictable.
5: Great scenes here at Icon Park with everyone allowed onto the ground for a bit of kick to kick. And
1: Matt Rowell's out there.
5: Matt Rowell's out there with the bare feet or boots on.
1: Yeah, no, I mean,
5: the Matt Rowell lookalike.
1: Full kit.
2: I did see one of the
5: Brayden Maynard was in the crowd.
2: Oh, I was about to say, I've seen, got the families, everyone going, having a kick of the footy at the moment, but the North Melbourne physios, they've got the emergencies out there running laps.
1: Yes, well, there's
2: making sure they get the K's in their legs.
5: Brutal.
1: Brayden's out here. Yeah, well, what are we calling
5: centenarian?
1: It?
5: Centenarian?
2: Centurion.
1: Thanks, Eddie was using
5: it. No, centenarian is they're turning 100.
1: Oh, God.
5: She's
1: centurion.
5: Definitely not 100.
1: Centurion is engaged to Braden's brother, Corey, who is a lovely, lovely man and works at the North Melbourne Footy Club, so there are connections all over the place.
5: So well done to the North Melbourne Footy Club. We'll just have a look at the round so far. Plenty of games on Grand Final Eve, obviously taking advantage of the footy public being free to go and watch if they so wish. So your Cats obviously did a number, Meg, on the Hawks last night, 82-46.
1: It was the first time I'd watched my old team, Laura, as a fan.
5: Okay.
1: In the stands and not working and
5: not commentating.
1: Got the
2: better of me. How was that?
1: I was into it. And then I thought, I'm going to have to rein this back in. I more than I thought. Yeah. I was.
2: Where were you watching from? Were you in the outer? Were you at home?
5: Your GMHBA.
2: Were you behind glass somewhere with people who?
1: No, I I emceed the VFLW Best and Fairest, you know, giving back at 5:30 to 6:30, watched the first quarter with the partner of one of the players, shout out Rosie, Julie Crockett Grills' partner, and then I went down and watched it with my ex-teammate and very good friend Maddie McMahon a little bit closer to the boundary line, and it was there that I got a little bit vocal.
2: Gave
1: some feedback to some friends.
5: Some feedback
2: to friends.
1: Becky Webster took a particular mark, and
5: Skipper mode came out and the shouting from the boundary, Meg McDonald. Other results, West Coast defeated Essendon 45-35, so the Bombers still without a win this season. The Western Bulldogs over Port 62-49 and Carlton earlier here at Icon Park winners over Richmond 76-21. So the Blues look pretty good. We know that they're up there, but again, played Melbourne last week, were beaten fairly comfortably by them.
1: I think we need the Blues defence and the Cats forward line.
5: And you got
1: Melbourne
5: your dream team.
1: Midfield, and you can beat North.
2: We've got the Blues Hawks next Friday night on 3AW matchup for the round, so that should be an
5: good
2: absolute
5: one.
2: Belter.
1: It should be Blues Hawks. Yeah, Hawks will want to respond. They've been a difficult to get a read on them.
5: So no games tomorrow because of the AFL Grand Final, which of course we'll be covering on 3AW from 10 a.m. These two are just clocking off for the night already. Games to come on Sunday in the W, Collingwood against GWS at Vic Park. That is a big, big game for the Pies, who are still hunting for that first win. GWS only have the one win for the season so far. You'd have to think this is a pretty good chance for Collingwood to get off the zero.
1: Yes, you certainly would. GWS have had really promising quarters. They've struggled to put four quarters together. Had a huge third quarter last week. But Collingwood, if they played the way they did against the Cats last week, a little bit more attacking, more look to use the corridor on the open side of the ground, you'd have to feel like they can kick a score that's going to challenge GWS. But it's a sort of shorter ground, and GWS have struggled out of the back half. Maybe that brings them back into the game.
5: We've got Adelaide and Fremantle facing off at Unley Oval. Sydney and Brisbane at Henson Park. Geez, that'll be a good game. Great venue and two good sides going at it. And the Gold Coast and Saints at People First Stadium. It has been a pretty ugly season for the Saints so far, and they're without T. Smith, who's been suspended for a week. So sort of one of the few players holding them up, Meg.
1: Yeah, really disappointing one for a dangerous tackle. She copped a week, and I'm really worried about the running power of the Gold Coast Suns against St Kilda at the moment.
5: Saints have also named a top-up player as well, so that's the situation for them at the moment. We will dissect all of those games on our podcast, AFLW Inside Out, which will come out on Monday. Don't forget, as I mentioned, 3AW football will be back tomorrow for the big dance, the AFL final between Brisbane and Fremantle. We'll have live coverage from the MCG from 10 a.m. A series of panels of all of your favourite announcers will be there before the call kicks off at 2:30. We'll bring you the entertainment, of course, with the one and only Kylie Minogue, who's likely to be performing in the wet. So please join us then. Look forward to speaking with you tomorrow. Thank you for your company this evening.
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0: evening. It's Grand Final Eve. I'm excited, even though the Cats are not playing. I'm still excited. And I'm excited because tomorrow morning, after just a few hours sleep, I'll be heading up the highway to be with Darren James at the G. We've been doing it for, I reckon, 15 years. And every year it is such good fun, and it's well worth sacrificing a few hours sleep. Anyway, that's neither here nor there. Tonight, Marty Fields coming along very, very shortly. Got a great quiz, a footy-type quiz at around 10:30. Plenty of time for your calls and talk back. It's Grand Final Eve. It's one of the most exciting pieces of time in the Victorian calendar. 133693, but let's rip into the show. Marty Fields, the delusional one.
1: The Delusionist with Marty Fields.
2: There is a sucker born every minute.
0: Absolutely. A sucker every second. Marty Fields, good evening.
3: Hello there, Dennis. That was very smooth, your little entry then. It was lovely.
0: Why, thank you. I've been at it for a while.
3: Yes, you have. You certainly have.
0: And I've now got my emails are working, so I've got every bit of your stuff and everything. Hey, Marty, do you get excited even though your Swans are not in the final?
3: Well, my Tigers are...
0: Sorry, I thought you were a Swans supporter.
3: I was when I was a boy, but stopped when they went to Sydney. No, I'm a Richmond fan, but look, I love the game of football, but I can't remember being so completely unbiased and completely disinterested with the result. Now, when I say disinterested, I don't mean uninterested, which means without interest. I mean I'm uninterested in the result, like an umpire is a disinterested party. I'm disinterested in who wins. I just want to see a great game. But walking home from one of my gigs in the city today, I had a whole group of guys walk straight into me, and one of them said, "Mate, you just walked straight into us." And I said, "Well, mate, in Melbourne, we walk on the left." They were all over on the right-hand side of the footpath. Is that is that just me, or do you think that we should walk on the same side as we drive on footpaths?
0: Of course we should.
3: Thank you.
0: Where were they from?
3: Oh, bloody tourists. I don't know. Probably Geelong or somewhere.
0: Yeah, probably. Hang on. They might be internationals.
3: Yep. No, they didn't. They didn't have any kind of accent. He seemed very put out that I didn't move out of his way.
0: But hang on. The natural thing, wherever you are in the world, is to walk on the side of the footpath that you would drive on.
3: Completely. Which is why a lot of Chinese visitors come here and walk straight into you, because they think you're going to go to their right or left.
0: Which is why we have problems on the Great Ocean Road.
3: Yeah, indeed. Anyway, that was that. Gigs all went well today. Did you do anything?
0: I mowed the lawn.
3: Yeah, that's enough. Beautiful.
0: So how big let's talk about this more after 10 tonight, because we're doing half an hour with Marty of Delusion, and then we're just going to have a casual chat. I want to know how busy your weeks have been leading to this momentous event tomorrow. Marty.
3: Dan.
0: Columbus discovered America.
3: Now, most Americans think he did, but they're wrong. For a start, he never actually reached America. He landed in Central America at what we now know as the West Indies. Now, because Europe didn't know America was even there, he assumed he'd landed in India, which is how the West Indies got their name, in case you'd ever wondered. He hung around there for a while, spread disease and killed a few people, and then he left. Now, who really discovered America is dependent on how you define the word discovered. It's a long story, and I don't have much time. So let's just say 30,000 years before Columbus, the Clovis people who emerged in Africa crossed over into Europe and up into Russia and across an ice bridge that isn't there anymore between Siberia and Alaska and down into America. They were the first humans on the
0: continent. What happened to the ice bridge?
3: It just sunk and melted. This was an ice age.
0: Glad I wasn't crossing it at the time.
3: No, terrible. And there was a toll as well. You needed three rocks. I can't break a boulder. Anyway, they evolved into the Native Americans that we're familiar with thanks to John Wayne and F Troop. Also, we had the Mayans and the Aztecs. They had established civilizations in America quite a long time. Yes, exactly. Most people I know think he's crazy. But they were all still well before Columbus didn't get there.
0: Gosh. There's so much sort of myth in amongst popular history beliefs.
3: A myth is a dead moth, apparently.
0: Is that right?
3: That's what I heard.
0: Well, I'm sorry to dismiss that that opinion. Christopher Walken and Natalie Wood never met.
3: I know you love a good showbiz story. They more than met.
0: Not really.
3: You do. He was on the boat the night she drowned in 1981.
0: Oh, was he?
3: Yes. Christopher Walken sailed to Catalina with actress Natalie Wood and her husband, Robert Wagner, aboard their yacht. It was called The Splendor. Walken and Wood were in the midst of filming a movie called Brainstorm. Now, that night, Walken and Wagner got into an argument and Wood left. Wagner assumed she'd taken the yacht's dinghy out onto the water, and when she didn't return, he called the harbour patrol. Now, Wood was found floating in the water at 8 a.m. the next morning, drowned. Rumours about what happened that night have persisted ever since,
0: yes.
3: And Walken doesn't like talking about it. But in 86, he told People magazine, "I don't know what happened. I don't know what happened. She slipped and fell in the water. I was in bed then. It was a terrible thing." Christopher Walken.
0: Hang on. He doesn't know what happened, but he said that she slipped and fell into the water.
3: That's what he heard.
0: It was a terrible thing.
3: Yeah, that's what he heard. That's what Robert said. Yeah, I don't know. Mysterious.
0: So that is a bit mysterious, given that there's been a blue between the two blokes.
3: Yes, but I don't know what it had. I think she stormed off because she didn't like to see boys. Calm down. Stop it.
0: So hang on. Was anyone else on the boat?
3: Not that I know of. Perhaps a crew? Don't know.
0: Yeah, they're probably a crew, or maybe just one or two crew. So Christopher Walken, Robert Wagner, and Natalie Wood are on this boat, and the next morning she is floating.
3: Yes. It sounds like the start of a joke, doesn't it?
0: No, yes.
4: A bigger boat.
0: She was gorgeous.
3: Yeah. Oh, beautiful. Absolutely.
0: So beautiful.
3: Yes.
0: So beautiful and so talented. Wonderful three. Yeah, that haunted Robert Wagner even up until recent years.
3: Yeah, it did. It did.
0: Yeah. Marty.
3: Yeah.
0: There's no life on other planets.
3: Well,
0: do we really know?
3: The newest calculation is that there may be 1.7 trillion galaxies. Each with an average of 200 billion stars. And most of these stars can have planets, so there's got to be life out there somewhere. So where is it? Now, this is called the Fermi paradox. It was proposed by a physicist called Enrico Fermi. Basically, it goes like this. It's a mathematical certainty that there's life out there in space, but if there's life, why haven't we found it, or why haven't they found us? Now, maybe they're too far away, maybe they're not advanced enough, or maybe they're so advanced that their civilization destroyed itself. But the most agreed with theory is that they haven't contacted us because they're simply not that interested, which is kind of humbling.
0: Well, that was the first thing that came into my mind. They probably couldn't give us stuff whether we're here or we're not here.
3: Indeed. I listened to a podcast this morning on my bike ride, a new sort of group of English scientists. They now feel that there's undoubtedly life on other planets, but it's nowhere near as advanced as us. The ability for us to go from a single cell water molecule or amoeba, they'll be everywhere. There's no doubt. All you need is water and oxygen, and you will get them. How it went from that to a creature that could design a space telescope is beyond comprehension. So the life, yes. Intelligent life, no.
0: Would there be... Yeah, in their world, would there be lots of potholes?
3: Oh, probably. Black holes, even worse.
0: Yes, worse than things you cannot avoid.
3: Can't get out.
0: If you fall in one, that's the end of
3: that. That's it. Ring the RSVP, they'll go in with you.
0: Hey, there you go. Wonderful 3693. Marty, entombing and burying our dead dates back to ancient Egyptians?
3: It goes way back before then. The first evidence of funerary caching, as it's called, involving the preparing and disposing of human bodies, was found in Atapuerca, Spain. This funerary cache, where bodies were intentionally placed and grouped in caves, dates back, get this, more than 200,000 years.
0: Oh, boy.
3: John Ellison Monkhouse, first branch.
0: Gosh, that is amazing.
3: 200,000 years we've been burying them.
0: 133693. If you want to call through and have a chat to Marty Fields, it's our first Friday back here, 3RW Nights. Hello, Jim.
5: Hi, Dennis and Marty.
3: Hi, Jim.
5: And Marion and anyone else. Yes, Marty, I think I spoke to you last time, but I didn't speak to you for a while before that. But I don't know if you remember, I live in the unit behind my... unit is a primary school, and I've had rats come through. I've had mice, I've had possums, I still got possums, heaps of possums because there's trees. They have all sorts of animals in there. But when rats or mice are in my backyard and when they come from the school, because there's two dumpsters behind my fence and they won't move them, 3 feet from one, 3 feet from my kitchen window, one, 3 feet from my laundry back door. Anyway, I come to the conclusion, you know how they said rats and are very brave and very intelligent?
3: Yes, they are.
5: Well, I studied mice and that, and I no longer believe mice become cunning and intelligent. I'm starting to believe they're born cunning and intelligent because I've seen them that before. Again, this is impossible for them to do some of the things they're doing. What do you think? I just believe they're born cunning and intelligent, mice and rats.
3: My feeling is a lot of intelligence in animals is born into them. It's fed down genetically. So they're born, like, for example, dogs are born knowing how to swim. They know how to scratch themselves. They know how to go to the toilet. This is inbuilt genetic code. And I think rats, a survival feature of them is, it's not cunning, it's intelligence. And they're also really gentle and very affectionate to each other. They're quite an interesting animal, the rat. If you could just get away from the black river rats, because they're dirty, they carry a lot of disease. But there are other rats, if they don't go near the water, they tend to be reasonably clean. They certainly clean themselves and each other. But schools are a nightmare for rats and mice because not only the dumpster issue, that kids, they drop their sandwiches and everything here, there and everywhere, or I don't like this that you give me, I'm going to throw it behind the chair. It's a gold mine.
5: I've come to the conclusion that insects are smart and cunning and intelligent too, studying insects, because sometimes there's, like, as soon as I open my back or front door, insects fly in, microscopic ones. When they get in, the little microscopic ones, they camouflage themselves with something matching the table. And if they think that they know you're watching them, they stay still and act like they're just part of the table. Then when they think it's safe, they start crawling. To my disgust, the fumigation comes out.
3: You're living a nightmare over there, Jim.
0: You're studying this too closely. But good to hear from you. A very interesting perspective there, Marty.
3: Yes.
0: I'll tell you what, we've got, I mentioned to Nigel Williamson from Nigel's Animal Rescue.
3: Mm-hmm.
0: He calls them ravens. Most people call them crows, but crows or ravens, they're fascinating to me because they seem to be extremely intelligent.
3: Oh, they are. All birds of that family, which is the magpies, the cormorants, the ravens, we don't get crows in Victoria. And my favourite, the currawong. They're beautiful, the currawongs. I've got a family of about 12 of them outside my house, and I feed them our leftover cat food every night.
0: I had a rove currawong at the place we were living in before here, and it had lost its marbles, and it was flying straight at your head.
3: Oh, gosh.
0: Anyway, and also at the previous house, a raven was watching me get the eggs out of the chook pen. And I thought, what are you bloody looking at, pal? And it was just there, not far away from me. I took about 6 steps to the back shed and came back, and here was the raven flying off with an egg between its beak.
3: Wow.
0: They are that clever.
3: Yeah, they
0: are.
3: It's
0: amazing. Anyway, the one that's hanging around home at the moment, it's hanging around the 3 places in the street, and it's just, it's quite happy for you to be within a metre of it, and there's a magpie that's the same.
3: Yeah. Yeah, they're certainly more shy than magpies. I usually am able to hand feed our maggies, but I can't get that close to the currawongs, but at least they're coming down and sort of standing within sort of arm's reach of me now, but I don't push the relationship. I'm happy the way it is. I don't want to catch bird flu either. You don't want that.
0: Oh, yes. Ugh. 13 to 10, 3OW, back with more of the delusional one, Marty Fields, straight after this.
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1: This is Nice with Dennis Walter.
0: Yes, Dennis Walter with you until midnight and back tomorrow morning with Darren James, 7 till 9. Hey, from the G. Marty, your next topic, I don't understand it. Can you please deliver it to the audience?
3: Well, your right to counsel, if you're charged and have to go to court, has been around for centuries. In other words, you have the
0: right... Someone to represent you.
3: Exactly.
0: Okay, yes. Fair enough. Yep.
3: People think it's been around for centuries. No, in America it only dates back to 1961. A guy in Florida called Clarence Gidgeon was charged with felony and couldn't afford a lawyer, so he represented himself and was found guilty. He appealed that conviction, and his appeal went all the way to the Supreme Court, who decided that every defendant should have the right to an attorney, whether one they pay for or one that's appointed to them by the state. But I had a chat to my good mate Bernie Barmer, who I saw today, actually. Lovely fella. Bernie the attorney.
0: Haven't seen him for years.
3: Good guy, still going very well. And he said that in Australia, that right is in our constitution and has been for over 100 years. So once again, we're in front of the Yanks.
0: Bernie. Gosh, I haven't seen him since I did a guest appearance at the Sorrento Footy Club.
3: Yes. Yeah, I've done a few of them.
0: Oh, how funny are they?
3: Magnificent.
0: They're the best crowd.
3: Yeah, they really
0: best.
3: Are.
0: Crowd going around. That was for Ian Johnson. That's how long ago
3: that's
0: that
3: right. Jono got me into it too.
0: Yep. I had the best afternoon. Wonderful 3693. Now, Marty.
3: Dennis.
0: Your ride will be with you in 2 minutes. Was Uber founded in Germany?
3: Well, the word Uber is German for supreme or elite. So you assume the company was founded.
0: Well, that's you. Marty Uber Fields.
3: Dennis Uber Walter. But no. It's American. The idea for Uber was born in 2008 when a couple of Yank computer engineers, Travis Kalanick and Garrett Campy, Garrett Camp, attended a conference in Paris and they couldn't hail a taxi. Now, originally, Camp wanted to focus on a high-end black car service for professionals, but Kalanick didn't like the idea of owning cars and garages. Instead, he pushed Camp towards an app-based model, and they were computer engineers, so they built the app. And the big advantage put forward by Kalanick was that the model wouldn't require the company to own the cars. This was the breakthrough decision that started a worldwide change in how we get around, get our food and shopping delivered. Incidentally, from humble beginnings in Paris trying to get a cab, Uber is now worth $166 billion.
0: Is that all?
3: Not much, is it?
0: And I use them often, and other than one experience in Collins Street, I've found it to be perfect.
3: Yeah. They're far more accountable, I think.
0: And I can't work out why our taxi industry, I know they've picked up on a lot of this stuff now, but why they didn't pick up on some of this technology before being forced to, just to put them back dramatically.
3: Well, they probably thought if it isn't broke, don't fix it. But then they realised, oops, we are going broke, so we better fix it.
0: Marty, the loudest sound ever heard was a jet engine.
3: They're noisy, but in 1883, the uninhabited volcanic island of Krakatoa, Indonesia, tore itself apart in one of the most powerful eruptions ever recorded. The explosions were heard 3,000 miles away, and are believed to be the loudest sound in human history. The blast threw 8 cubic kilometres of earth 80 kilometres into the air and
0: people
3: raised...
0: would have lost their hearing for this.
3: Oh, they've lost their lives. Shocking.
0: Yes.
3: 30-metre waves. It killed 36,000 people, and that's, Dennis, that's 150 years ago, 36,000 people. It left so much dust in the atmosphere that sunsets turned red around the world for the next 2 years.
0: Boy,
3: that
0: I didn't know that.
3: That is a big bang, yeah.
0: What I do know, though, that you don't know, is that we need to take a break.
3: Another one.
0: We'll be back very shortly.
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15: Now, this is Nights with Dennis Walter.
0: Marty Fields is with me. He researches things. He's the delusionist. Writing in Chinese, Marty, I've always found it pretty simple. Ask Kevin Rudd.
3: Look, it's really not. Some Chinese characters are extremely elaborate. In fact, the Chinese character Biang, which describes a noodle dish, is one of the most complex characters to write, consisting of 62 strokes.
0: Oh, heavens.
3: Noodles would be stone cold.
0: Oh, gosh. So, what I meant was, ordering at a Chinese restaurant I find pretty simple.
3: Oh, yeah.
0: Absolutely. I misread your thing. 62 strokes.
3: Yeah, that's a lot, isn't it?
0: To get a little bit of biang.
3: Yeah. Just say biang.
0: Yes. You make me feel so biang. Young.
3: Absolutely.
0: Department stores are on the way out, Marty.
3: The high-end ones do seem to be struggling. The trick to survival in department stores seems to be offering a huge variety of products at very competitive prices. That's where the American company Walmart dominates this year. Have you ever been to Walmart?
0: No, but I know. I think I have been in one.
3: It's insanely huge. This year, Walmart's market value hit $1 trillion, making it the first traditional retailer to reach that milestone.
0: Marty Fields, we've done your delusional bits. Can we just have a casual chat after the news?
3: All right, sure.
0: There might be something you want to talk about that we don't get to take enough talk back on.
3: All right.
0: Are you happy to do that?
3: Yeah, why not?
0: Or you can just ignore me and I'll just ask you questions and you don't answer them. Whatever. It's Grand Final Eve. You can do whatever you want. Back after the news with Martin Fields.
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16: Good evening, I'm Jack Fenwick. The federal government says it will toughen cyber security laws if OpenAI can't be charged over a recent data breach. A bot belonging to the tech giant gained unauthorised access to four government websites, including Medicare. A task force is now assessing site vulnerabilities, tightening report rules and weighing up penalties for OpenAI. The opposition claims Labor has been asleep at the wheel on these issues. We're being reminded to consider the daily risks faced by police officers following the death of New South Wales Police Constable Mia Lay. The 20-year-old was a passenger in a police vehicle which struck a tree while under lights and sirens and died instantly. The driver, a 24-year-old constable, has been hospitalised with facial injuries. New South Wales Premier Chris Minns says he feels deeply for Mia's family.
17: Police officers don't know what they're going to face every morning when their shift begins. And that was another terrible example of that was today's event where a young officer who graduated not long ago, in fact graduated school not long ago, started her shift not knowing that she wasn't going to return to her family.
16: Federal police have laid another 115 charges against a former Sydney childcare worker, already accused of more than 300 child abuse offences. The 35-year-old has been in custody since July last year and now faces a total of 444 charges. The fresh charges include producing and possessing child abuse material and one count of carrying out a sexual act with a child under 10 years of age. Four people have fronted court charged over a shooting south of Perth. Jamie Smith reports.
18: Police descended on addresses across Perth on Thursday night, arresting four people over the shooting in Hamilton Hill nearly 2 weeks ago. A 37-year-old man was shot in the stomach while walking in the early hours of Sunday, September 13th. He suffered serious injuries but has since been released from hospital. Three men, aged 39, 45 and 47, and a 49-year-old woman, have each been charged with attempted murder. Jamie Smith, Perth.
16: The Sydney Swans players, banned over the Pullman Hotel scandal, will not be attending the club's best and fairest night. All five, including Isaac Heaney, the favourite to win the Bob Skilton medal, will still be eligible for the award. And warm weather along the Queensland school holidays will continue to make volunteer lifesavers busy across the weekend. Surf Lifesaving Queensland is urging people to check local beach and weather conditions before arrival. Sunny weather up to 26 degrees is forecast for the Sunshine Coast, while a top of 25 is expected on the Gold Coast. In finance, one Australian dollar is buying 70.3 US cents.
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20: The Roosters have secured the first spot in the NRL Grand Final. Sydney taking a 36-20 point win over the Dolphins in front of 52,000 fans at Suncorp Stadium. Mark Nwonga-Niedewasi's best on ground with two tries.
21: Bradley runs to the 20. He sends it away out wide. It goes to Nwonga-Niedewasi. He's over the 20, over the 10. Steps back in field, doesn't need to. Marky Mark gets number 2.
20: That call thanks to the continuous call team. Fremantle skipper Alex Pearce says defender Brennan Cox is still making sure he supports the team despite not being named in the side that will take on Brisbane in the grand final tomorrow.
22: He's got such great character, and one of the first things he said was, don't worry, I'll still give to the group. And having him amongst the group over these couple of days has been great.
20: That's the latest news and sport.
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31: Rain expected on grand final day tomorrow with a top of 16 degrees and an overnight low of 12. Sunday, partly cloudy, 17 degrees. Monday, mostly sunny, 18 the top. Tuesday, mostly sunny with a top of 23. Wednesday, a shower or two expected, reaching 23 degrees. And Thursday, showers increasing and 24. On the bays, southerly winds 10 to 15 knots and waves below 1 metre.
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0: Now, normally when Marty Fields joins me, it's about little things that Marty has been sort of studying when he's at home or between gigs, or he's on his way to the airport, or he's waiting for his plane to take off, or he's filling in an afternoon at a hotel in far-flung places before doing a corporate type job. But tonight it's a little bit about Marty, about his life, about his past, about his how he got into the industry. Marty Fields, this is your life. Good evening.
33: What a load of twaddle.
0: That's me. Well, my father would have said piffle.
33: Oh, piffle's good too, yes.
0: Piffle. He said, my father is the only person I've ever heard use the expression piffle.
33: I've heard it. I like it. I like it. Mm. I like it a lot.
0: Just before I start the interrogation,

0: It was just
1: yes,
0: one
1: I think that's fair.
0: Seed.
1: That's fair enough. I was being a bit foolish then.
2: You know, I've got a question about sesame seeds. You buy a roll at Brumbies or somewhere, plain. It's, let's say it's a dollar. You get it with sesame seeds. It's a dollar, which means, guess how much sesame seeds are worth? Nothing.
1: The other thing, Cameron, it might have been delivered that quickly that the seeds blew off the Jack's burger.
2: Could happen.
0: Well, delivered that quickly, the ice evaporated in the Coke. But, Marty, the reason we're calling is how come honey is one food that doesn't go off? No expiry, doesn't go moldy. You can have as long as you want, and it doesn't go off.
2: Because it's antibacterial.
1: There
2: it's
1: you are.
2: Naturally antibacterial.
1: Okay. And, honey, I miss you, and I'm feeling good, Marty.
2: Uh-huh.
1: Remember that song, Bobby Goldsboro?
2: A Taste of Honey, doo doo doo.
1: No, that's Herb Alpert.
2: Yes, I know.
1: And the Tijuana Brass.
2: Oh, yes.
1: Cookie, good evening to you, Cookie.
3: Good afternoon, gentlemen. Couple of questions, if I may. One, the broken plates that are done at these Greek restaurants and whatever, what happens to them? Do they go to landfill or something,
1: all we need to know is that they're putting them in the appropriate bin.
2: Yeah, they just go straight into landfill, though. But yes, it's not that common. It's expensive, to be honest. I mean, they don't use the same plates they serve on. They have smashy plates, basically. But, yeah, they would go straight to landfill, so it's a bit of a waste, I agree. But then again, you could argue the same of balloons and streamers and confetti and all that stuff as well.
1: I've only experienced that once, Cookie, which was on the Gold Coast, and I just found, I mean, I love the fact that it's sort of a bit of a tradition, but there were bits and pieces flying through the air, and I just was a little bit uncomfortable about it.
2: You remember when Sting was touring the world with that bloke from the Amazon and he had a dish in his lip? Yes. Well, he took him for dinner at a Greek restaurant and after the meal they smashed his face in the fireplace.
1: No, I don't think that's correct.
2: Okay, that's what I heard.
1: I think that's an exaggeration.
2: Oh, God. Thank you.
1: Cookie, anything else?
3: Yeah, the Brownlow with the umpires and that, I thought Nick Dacos was very lucky. I mean, all year, all we've heard is this bloke called Stan, and he never even got a vote.
1: Oh, Stan. He's a very good player, Stan. I tell you what, the drummer, thank you
2: Buddy Rich.
1: Ferugia, whoever's on drums tonight. Yes, Graham Morgan.
2: Gosh.
1: Ronnie Sandilands. Cookie, thank you very much for your call. Now, Marty, seriously.
2: Yeah, seriously.
1: When you, let's go back to a young Marty,
2: right,
1: sort of into secondary school years or private school. I don't know where you went.
2: Yep.
1: But, actually, I think I do know. But was the performer there or was the dream of being a performer there?
2: Oh, no. Gosh. In my very early years, Dad was working as an actor and I was always around the studios and I'd get dragged onto the set to play the role of a child if they just needed one straight away. They'd, you know, say, Murray, get Marty over here. And my first role was walking across the front of a shot in a hospital in Bellbird when I was six. I had a saucepan stuck on my head and I got billing as Martin Field's boy with saucepan stuck on head.
1: Oh, heavens.
2: Oh, yeah.
1: Working alongside publican John Quinney, your dad.
2: Yes, Stock and Station Agent. The publican was Peter Annenson.
1: Yes, it was too.
2: Yeah. No, that was my childhood, Bellbird. It was lovely. 13 years.
1: I loved Bellbird.
2: Yeah, great show. Great show.
1: Lynette Curran?
2: Yep, absolutely.
1: Was Elspeth Ballantyne on there?
2: She sure was. And Terry Norris and Moira Carlton and, oh, gosh, countless amount. Brian Hannon. In fabulous country.
1: Brian.
2: Yeah.
1: Very funny bloke. Hey, Marty.
2: Yeah.
1: Seriously, when you did all this, you were sort of forced into it, but you're going to do this.
2: Yeah.
1: Did it terrify you or did it sort of make you go, oh, hang on, this is not bad?
2: Neither. It was just normal. It's what my parents did. It's what I did. I was in grade six and I was one of the leads in a series called Marion with Alan Morse on the ABC and it entailed getting my hair cut to a 1940s style and this was in 1973.

0: which is not, oh God. So they used to call me Hare Krishna and dance around me and throw money at me. And, you know, I got terribly, you know, like ribbed about that, but that's okay. All through all that, of course, I was playing piano every morning, practicing and going to the conservatorium. And then one night I came home from rugby training from Brighton Grammar in, I think, gosh, would have been 77. I came home and I was covered in mud, walked in the door, and Dad was on the phone to the publican at the Prince of Wales in St Kilda. And there was this old bloke called the Tortoise, a terrible old piano player, marvellous, great player. But
1: did he drag tempos?
0: I don't know why they called him that. It's a good idea. Anyway, when you come down the stairs at the Prince of Wales, you either turn left or right. He went straight ahead onto the tram line, got hit by a tram, taken to hospital, no ID, nobody knew who he was. He was in a coma and didn't turn up the next night. So the publican rang Dad in a flurry saying, "Murray, you know all the piano players, can you get me one?" As I walked in the door, Dad was on the phone to him, and Dad said, "You want to get down to Prince of Wales and earn yourself a quid?" And I said, yes. I got in my purple velour suit. Oh, yeah. I looked like you. And
1: I've never had a purple velour suit.
0: I've seen it in a brown velour.
1: But I'm going to wear one at Carol's this year. Go on.
0: Good man. Anyway, I went down, and that sort of began my whole career in piano bar, which lasted right through school and basically for my 10 years after leaving school before I drifted into comedy. So that phone call changed
1: everything. Working in a piano bar, like doing that and getting up and people requesting things, it would have tested your skills to that particular part of your life, but you would have learned patter. You would have learned how to humour people.
0: Absolutely.
1: How to perhaps back answer them or put them down if they're being particularly raucous. What fantastic grounding.
0: Yeah, it was. And you never knew what you were going to strike. And the first few pubs I worked were really, really rough joints. The Champion, the Rob Roy, the Fountain Inn in Port Melbourne, the Prince of Wales and St Kilda, the Council Club in South Melbourne was wonderful.
1: Yes.
0: Because that was the home base of the Painters and Dockers, and I got to know all them. Of course, Dad knew all these people too, and they all knew, oh, it's Murray's boy, look after him and all that. And people had fired guns into the joint and everything. It was a very rough place, but you learn a lot, and you're just funny people. They're so hilarious. There was a big punch-up outside a pub one night, and everyone was into everyone, and suddenly one bloke lost his gold tooth, so they all stopped. And they all looking around on the ground, trying to find it on their hands and knees. I've got it. Thanks very much. Bang, straight back into it again. It was a different world, just a lovely vibe back then. And you learn how to just take the knocks and roll with everything. You know, it just makes you much less precious, I think, which is why I've been able to put up with things that most performers would find intolerable. I just go, oh, well, doesn't matter. Get on with it.
1: Well, I'm a bit the same as you.
0: Yeah, I know. You've
1: done. But you know that.
0: Yes, I do know that. Your work ethic is spectacular, Dennis. You used to do everything and multi-skilled. You are. No, you're a great singer. You're a great performer.
1: No, we're here to talk about you. We'll come back to Marty Field straight after the break. 1-3-6-9-3. This is really interesting. Does anyone have a question for Marty? 1-3-6-9-3. Back after these.
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1: 20 past 10, we're having a bit of a look into the world of Marty Fields, you know, getting to know you. Wonderful 3693 if you have a question for Marty. Len has called in. Hello, Len.
10: Hey, Dennis. Marty.
0: Hey, Len.
10: I loved your dad, mate.
0: So did I.
10: I absolutely loved him.
0: Yeah, beautiful.
1: How do you feel about his son?
10: I beg your pardon?
1: How do you feel about Maury's son, Marty?
0: Leading the witness, your worship.
10: Maury Fields, yes. Yes, I'm sorry. My apologies.
0: What?
10: But no, going back to what you were talking about back in the old days.
0: Yeah.
10: Oh, yeah. Where I grew up, it was like the Wild West.
0: Yeah.
10: I used to go to the Coburg Town Hall dance on a Saturday night, which is called Swinger back in the day.
1: Pardon?
10: Swinger.
1: It was called Swinger. Wow. Ahead of their times.
10: Yeah, no, it was good. Everybody played there, mate. Everybody. And anybody that was anybody played at the Coburg Town Hall on a Saturday night. And it was a really good place to go.
0: I think, Len, no, a long time ago.
10: Go.
0: All right, then.
1: No, go on, Len.
10: A guy turned up and he was extracted by the bouncers back in the day. He came back with a gun and shot one of the bouncers in the leg and then proceeded to run across the road. There used to be a technical school across the road from the Coburg Town Hall. And, and then this guard came over and, well, actually it wasn't a guard, it was the police, actually. As he was halfway out of the fence holding this firearm, a revolver, I said, drop it or we'll drop you. And he dropped it.
1: Wow. So did things get a bit willing at times at the Coburg Town Hall back in the day, Len?
10: Over there, yeah, but you know what, Dennis? I'd have to walk probably, 2-3 Ks to go back home after the dance. And you could walk there at midnight and no one would come near. And I'd be walking through paddocks and streets and that. And, never had a problem.
1: There we go.
10: I wouldn't be doing it today, though.
1: No, indeed. Len, thank you very much for your call. Marty, on the text, on a news report about John Farnham, Marty was playing the piano with great skill, another talent. How long have you played the piano for, Marty? Rob has sent this.
0: I started playing when I was 4, and when I was 5, I got into the conservatorium because I had perfect pitch, and stayed there till I was 17.
1: Oh, gosh. So mostly classical?
0: Yeah. Learnt classical and played pop and rock and everything by ear at home.
1: So you wanted to do, you were learning classically, but you wanted to do the other things. See, a lot of classical players can't make that transition.
0: Yeah, I was a terrible reader. That was my problem. My teacher eventually stopped playing classical pieces for me. When you decide what pieces you're going to do for each year, they usually play them for you, and then you can say, yeah, I'd like to learn that. She wouldn't do that, because as soon as I heard it, I could basically do a half-assed job of doing it without even learning one thing about it, just by ear. So if I bought an album, within a day I could play all the songs on that album. So my repertoire, it really helped me a lot, and still does when I do Piano Bar with my friend Ken Murdoch. We do dueling pianos every now and then now.
1: So you would have done a bit of Grieg's A minor and all that stuff?
0: Oh, yeah, absolutely. Yeah, all of that, completely. Fantasy, did all the Young Talent Time things.
1: Yes.
0: A little bit after your time, around the time of, like, Stephen Zammit.
1: Yes.
0: Rob McCullough, that era. But I knew Johnny, obviously, through our family and all that sort of stuff, and I used to go on the grand final. You know, I always got to the grand final whenever I went in, but I kept getting beaten by this Chinese little piano-playing robot. She was incredible. Nim Kim or Flim Wim, I can't remember her name, but she was good. But she dead set had a wind up thing in her back.
1: Oh no, I think you're being a bit harsh there. Hey, but then beyond then, stand up, I mean, getting out from behind the piano in piano bars and doing stand up and corporate hosting and all that sort of stuff.
0: Yes.
1: Was this just a gradual was it a gradual progression of experience that got you to do that?
0: Yes. Yeah, I was getting more and more bored with the piano, and I wanted something that was a challenge. And a mate of mine, Dave Gray, he said, comedy's where the young lions are. And this was at the start of the 80s. And I started hanging out at The Last Laugh and played a few gigs there and did a few stand-up spots there, and then started doing comedy at the piano, because I loved Victor Borge, but my style was a bit different to his. And then eventually one day I was carting this Fender Rhodes up the hill at Mount Buller in the snow.
1: Oh, you're bad.
0: 88-key weighted portable piano, and I'm thinking, God, they must have laughed their ass off when they wrote portable on the side of this case. And I was dragging it up, and I thought, that's it, I've had it. This is my last gig. And I just, my salary dropped by 90%, because there's no money in comedy back then. And I just head down, bum up, got into it, did all the little pub gigs, the tiny little no payers, and did them, worked my way up, and just learnt and learnt and learnt. You've got to keep learning. I actually think you learn more from a bad gig than you do from a good one.
1: Oh, well, I think from memory, and I wasn't a close friend of Don Lane or anything, but I think Phil Silvers advised him, just if you're starting to do comedy, keep the little bits that work and get rid of the others and just keep building on it, which it takes a fair bit of character to do that.
0: You've got to be fit to fail, basically. You can't hang. It's not like every audience has ever gotten together and said, let's make it hard for this bloke. Do you know what I mean? They don't do that. The reason you've gone well or not is simply because you've either done it well or you haven't. And if there are too many ebbs and flows in the reaction from the audience, get rid of the ebbs and stick with the flows. When I teach all the young kids now, I mentor a lot of young comics coming up. I always say, start with your best short joke and end with your best long joke, and everything else, make it gold. But don't do anything that isn't gold between those two, and that's how you'll know you're going all right, because your act will get longer.
1: So this is really interesting. Do you feel that there are too many people now who believe that they're going to become performers via the influence of social media, or, you know, wanting to get up in front of a crowd at a open mic night? Oh, boy, there are some of them who are they want to be performers, but they won't ever be.
0: But that's the beauty of our art, Dennis. Anybody can do it. And if they're good in their own ears, well, that's a beautiful thing. You know, it's just, you may never earn a living out of it if you aren't particularly skilled or willing to put in a lot of hard work. And it is a lot of hard work. These days, I think people have confused talent with fame. The two are not connected. Look at the Kardashians. What do? They can't sing, they can't dance, they can't act, they can't play an instrument. And yet they're famous. What are they famous for? They're famous for being famous. I don't understand that, but I appreciate the fact that they have an audience, because that's what show business is. It's selling a show to an audience. Now, whether you like it or I like it or anybody likes it, enough people need to like it to make it profitable for the people who are paying for the show and the people who are in the show, and then that's it. That's all you need to worry about.
1: One final one for you.
0: Go for it.
1: We've had lots of talent shows over the years. Mm. We still have talent shows. What we've just been talking about is where people actually put themselves out there to stand up in front of what could be a hostile audience. They're usually on their own. They don't stack the audience with friends who are just going to giggle their heads off at their gags or whatever. But there are a lot of talented people who never, ever put themselves out there for a television talent show or anything, and they go unnoticed, but they're super talented. I bet you know some.
0: I know many. My beautiful wife, Jenny, spectacularly talented, plays guitar, plays piano, sings beautifully. Puts up with me. She's MD'd 15 shows, but she just prefers to be in the pit, in the background. She's the brains of the outfit. You know, she points me and shoots me, if you know what I mean. She's very, very smart, really clever, in business. She's an office manager in a big finance company. She's run kindergartens. She ran Martin Foley's office for a long time. She's done everything. And she's my little guiding light. You know, I always bounce things off her saying, can I say this? Can I? Yeah, I think it's funny, but I don't think most people will. You know, she's a wonderful foil. And my dad had mum. And I'm lucky that I've got Jen. It's really important to have somebody upon whom you can rely on their opinion, because it takes a lot of pressure off you. If you're the one making all the decisions, it's really hard on stage. Jeez, I thought that'd work.
1: Oh, yes, particularly with comedy.
0: Yeah, absolutely.
1: Marty, great to have you on. Great to have you as part of 3RW Nights, and nice to just have a chat about your life and how you've come to be where you are tonight.
0: Well, thank you, Dan. I was very surprised. I was going to go home and feed the dog, but, you know, I stayed and spoke to you, and it was even more pleasurable. But I will be here next Friday night after the AFLW, and we'll do some more delusion, shall we?
1: And that man who will be looking after you next Friday night is named Peter Grubby Stubbs.
0: Oh, lovely. You off, are you?
1: I'm off. I've been off for years, mate.
0: You going away?
1: Possibly. May head north.
0: Ah, very good. Up to Melbourne?
1: But tomorrow morning, when I finish at midnight tonight, I'll have about 4 hours and 45 minutes sleep, and then I'll be up and driving back up the highway to join Darren at the G.
0: Darren was at my gig today, actually.
1: Hey,
0: not on,
1: good.
0: But in the audience.
1: Excellent.
0: Yeah.
1: Hang on, we've got another caller for you, Marty.
0: Uh-oh.
1: Jenna. Either Jenna wants to speak to you, or you owe her money. One of the two. Jenna.
11: Good evening, gentlemen.
0: Hi, Jenna.
11: So I went because you know everything, Marty. I thought you'd really enjoy this. In every moment, the angels are recording three things in every single moment: what you're thinking, what you're saying, and the pictures in your mind.
0: Oh, okay.
11: Every
1: this is not the band.
11: Thing,
1: you're talking about the angels, as in the angels out there somewhere
11: God's
1: in space.
11: Angels, yeah.
0: Oh,
11: yes.
0: Way, okay. Right.
11: Yeah, so no one gets away with anything. It's, like, really relieving.
0: Yeah, good. Good.
1: That's like
12: Hello?
1: Karma. Karma, Jenna.
11: Yes, I thought I would add to Marty's knowledge.
0: Oh, about what? About what? See, I'm not a Christian, so I respect your belief.
11: No,
0: but
11: it's nothing to do with Christian or anything like that. It's just that's the way, you know, life rolls.
0: Look, I actually agree. Yeah, I think.
1: Yeah, I agree.
0: I think there is, whether you're a Christian, Buddhist, Taoist, whatever, there's definitely, there is something there. I'm what's called a pantheist. Rather than believing God created the universe, I believe God is the universe.
11: Yeah,
1: there you are.
11: Right. Yeah, exactly. And, you know, no matter what you're praying to, a cow, whatever, it doesn't matter what you're praying to, there's only one God listening.
0: Yeah.
1: Jenna, thank you.
11: There's not many.
1: Interesting perspective. Thank you. Hello, Rob.
13: Yeah, g'day, Dennis. G'day, Marty.
0: Hey, Rob.
13: Marty, obviously big fan of your dad, genuine Australian character on TV. We love the you flaming bloody mongrel. Where did that come from, Marty?
0: Where did it come from? It came from Dad spending a long time out in the bush and hanging around knockabouts and just picking up. You know, he what you saw of Dad on screen was pretty much exactly what he was like off. He was a knockabout, lovely, easygoing, big drinking, big smoking, enjoy every minute of every day.
1: Rob, and thank
13: Marty,
1: you very
13: much. We love yeah? the great Aussie joke.
0: Yep.
13: I always try to do an impersonation. A bloke walks into a pub, you see, sees a Sheila sitting there. But I can never finish off the joke. How would he finish something like that, Marty?
0: Well, it does depend, Rob, on,
1: talk
0: what,
1: about
0: joke,
1: on the spot.
0: What joke it was you were referring to. Bloke walks into a bar. He says, I'll have three whiskies, thanks, but I shouldn't be having it with what I got. The barman give him the three whiskies and he's gone bang, bang, bang down with them. And he said, all right, I'll have another three whiskies, but by geez, I shouldn't be having them with what I got. And the barman said, what do you got? He said, 20 cents.
1: There you are. Rob, thank you very much for your call as always. 133-693. Marty Fields, talk to you in a couple of weeks. Such a pleasure.
0: Next week, isn't it?
1: No, this week, this coming week you'll be with Grubby.
0: Oh, yes, I forgot. Well, yes. You're going on holiday.
1: That was only 2 minutes ago. How are you going?
0: Park.
1: How's old age
0: good.
1: Settling in?
0: Yeah, beautiful.
1: Terrific. Talk to you in a fortnight. Marty
0: got
1: Fields.
0: A headache now.
1: Go home now and right. Don't fall off your bike.
0: No,
1: 26 to 11, the quiz is next. 133-693. We're on, we're on grand final eve. One of the greatest footballers of all time was Ronald Barassi. Ron Barassi, such a great bloke. It's Ron Barassi-ology straight after this. 133-693.
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1: Wonderful 3693. Ron Barassi-ology tonight. How well do you know the history of Ron Barassi? Paul, good evening.
15: Hi, Dennis.
1: Paul, good luck. Are you a Melbourne supporter?
15: No.
22: That's right.
1: Here we go. Paul, good luck. Sorry?
15: Long-suffering St Kilda, Dennis.
1: Hey, you're on your way back. Things will be better next year. Hang on, I just made that up. What was Ron Barassi's middle name, Paul?
15: Dale
1: is correct. And it's very good of Ron to make a guest appearance here tonight. Gosh, he was a wonderful man. What number did Ron Barassi famously wear?
15: 31.
1: That is bloody right. Which two clubs did Ron play for?
15: Play for?
1: Yes.
15: Certainly Melbourne.
1: Yes, and?
15: And he also played with Port Melbourne.
1: No, but hang on, no. Yeah, no, AFL, VFL. VFL, AFL.
15: Carlton?
1: Yes, that's correct.
23: Hello.
1: You're going well. You're under pressure there for a second. How many AFL, VFL clubs did Ron Barassi coach?
15: So, Carlton, North Melbourne and the Swans, 3. And Melbourne, 4.
1: Hey, you've just got in there. Carlton, 2 premierships. North Melbourne, 2 premierships. Melbourne, and then finally in the rebuild stage of Sydney for 89 games coaching. You're going extremely well here, Paul. I'm sure everyone who is waiting behind you is thrilled at how well you're going. What do you reckon?
15: I'm sure they are.
1: Yeah, they're ecstatic for you. What was the name of the Richmond pub at 70 Bridge Road that Ron owned and ran with wife Cheryl?
15: Was it the Warrington?
1: No. Oh, Paul, you were so good, and thank you, and I hope you enjoy tomorrow, and maybe have a good listen to 3AW with Grand Final Day. I love listening to footy on the radio. Nick, good evening.
24: Hi, how are you going?
1: Yeah, good, Nick. What was the name of the Richmond pub at 70?
24: I have no idea about the pub, Dennis.
1: Oh, gosh. It was a famous pub. It was made more famous because Ron owned it.
24: Give me the whip, Dennis.
1: Yeah, the whip. Oh, please, if you ask for it, you'll get it. Michael?
25: That was the Mountain View Hotel.
1: You're tonight's winner. Whoa. Congratulations. The Mountain View.
22: That's bloody right.
1: That is bloody right, all right. 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Mariam will grab your details as we enjoy a bit of the man who we will hear tomorrow. I know Kylie's there, but, you know, you've got to have a bit of Mike Brady. I love it.
22: You give me possession and I'll shut up.
1: There you go. Thank you, Ron.

0: Mike Brady, after many years here on 3RW, I hope you have a wonderful grand final day tomorrow. I know it would have been a bit very busy. It would have been a very busy week. Okay. It is, you know, it's grand final eve, but, you know, life goes on. You might be mad about something. You might be glad about something. I want to know what you are mad about or what you are glad about. I'd also like to know how you're feeling about Lachie Neal being able to play tomorrow. It's caused a lot of controversy. 1-3-6-9-3, but it doesn't have to be about footy. It can be about anything. What are you mad or glad about? 1-3-6-9-3. That's next.
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0: here's the question on Grand Final Eve. What are you happy about? What are you mad about or glad about? Is there something in your world that has made you mad? Or is there something that has made you glad on this Grand Final Eve 2026? Love to hear from you. 133-693. 133-693. I was glad today. I went through a car wash. It only cost $5 because the car had been sitting out on the street. It was covered in dust and bits of, you know, when the rain hits a car that's covered in dust and suddenly you've got all these little blop, blop, blop, blop marks on your windscreen. I was just so happy to just go and give it a quick clean that looked absolutely magnificent afterwards. 133-693. I wonder whether you've gone away for the weekend. I still find this whole concept of the public holiday prior to the big day, I just find it ridiculous, but that's just me. Actually, no, it's not. There's been a lot of talk about it on this very radio station today and other spots as well. 133-693, are you mad about something or are you glad about something? Kevin, good evening.
1: Dan, how are you?
0: You're good, Kevin.
1: I'm looking for... I'm glad about... The Unicorn, Dogger and Big Dogger. They're three nicknames for a bloke that's run into a really rich vein of form on the eve of the grand final. I speak of Luke Jackson. And I've been very curious in weeks leading up to the big game tomorrow as to why he's called Dogger or Big Dogger or the Unicorn.
0: Now, he's a very interesting character, is Luke Jackson.
1: So I thought I'd do a bit of research, and I found out the genesis of all of those terms, and I'm now really glad that I did because it makes a lot of sense.
0: Give us a bit of information, because I reckon that I know we're in an era where midfielders dominate awards, but I tell you what, he is such a charismatic character and a larger than life character that if Frio were to win tomorrow, I wouldn't be surprised if he wins the Norm Smith.
1: When he got to Melbourne as a pup, he was billeted with a couple of young blokes, and at that stage his hairdo was wild and woolly. And one of those young blokes that he was billeted with said, "You look like a young King Charles Spaniel." Because of your unruly wild locks on your head.
0: I wouldn't have been saying that to a man that big.
1: He copped that a Dogger. That's where that come from. And then he grew into the hulking beast that he is now. So he's Big Dogger. But Unicorn is the national animal of Scotland. It's on the Royal Scottish coat of arms.
0: Yeah.
1: And normally, you know, a big, fierce animal like that dominates in the air or, you know, in a sort of muscle competition, but at ground level it's useless. It can't do anything.
0: Yeah,
1: so, you know, they reckon he's magical because he can dominate the air and dominate at ground level.
0: Kevin, you're a ripper. Thank you very much for that information. We'll be watching him tomorrow, and I do think he could win the Norm Smith if the Dockers get over the line. Gary.
2: Dennis. I'm mad, and I'm more than mad. I'm disgusted at the AFL. Lockie Neal's fine is so inconsistently wrong. When you look at the $10,000 fine that was given to James Sicily for abuse of language,
0: yes.
2: And I'm not underestimating that shouldn't have happened, but when he gets $10,000 and Lockie Neal runs 45 metres with a man not knowing he's coming and hits him from behind, it's a cowardly act, and he just shouldn't be playing tomorrow. It's disgusting.
0: There's a fair bit of outrage about it, Gary, and the outrage is coming from really seasoned and respected football people, and it's an interesting one. Boy, I can't believe that you can just keep going to another level of protest or request for it to be overlooked. Gary, thank you very much for your call. Maureen, hello.
3: Hello, Dennis.
0: Maureen.
3: I'm sharing a very special day tomorrow.
0: Right. You sharing it with me, Maureen.
3: I am, but also, legends of our world, Venus Williams, She was born on the 26th of September.
0: Right.
3: And Olivia Newton-John
0: on
3: the 26th of September. And, hello, I'm born on the 26th of September.
0: Well, you're in very good company.
4: Happy birthday to you.
0: Maureen, yes. We've got a double pass for you to go to the 2026 Melbourne Royal Show. 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Maureen, thank you and a happy birthday to you, which is only 1 hour and 5 minutes away. Maureen, all the best for your special Saturday tomorrow. Back after the break, more of your calls. What are you mad or glad about? 133-693.
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7: We're heading towards 11 o'clock. Your calls are welcome. Anything you want to talk about, anything you want to talk about, 133-693. But here's a song that's got a bit of

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1: Good evening, I'm Jack Fenwick. The Sydney Roosters are in their first NRL Grand Final since 2019. Sydney beating the Dolphins 36-20 in front of over 50,000 fans at Suncorp Stadium. Rooster Mark Nwanganita Wasi, who scored two tries, telling Nine he's thrilled to be in his first Grand Final.
2: Very special. Obviously very happy with the performance tonight and I'm excited for next week.
1: They will play the winner of Sunday's other prelim between the Knights and Penrith Panthers. Opposition leader Angus Taylor says the Prime Minister needs to get real and cut the fuel excise. The cost of petrol is trading well above $2 a litre, while diesel is almost $3. So far, the federal government is resisting calls to lower the excise, but speaking from a service station on the Gold Coast, Mr Taylor says it's not an option.
3: And where do you reckon Anthony Albanese is? Swanning around New York at the United Nations, getting a Global Citizen of the Year award. Get real, mate. Get back here and cut the price of fuel.
1: More than 100 fresh charges have been laid against a former Sydney childcare worker already accused of child abuse offences. Madeline McNeil reports.
4: The 35-year-old man has been in custody since July last year when police first charged him with 329 offences. Federal police have now laid an additional 115 charges, bringing the total to 444. The accusations relate to the alleged exploitation of children known to the man, including those who attended five early childhood facilities he worked at in Sydney between 2009 and 2025. The fresh charges include producing and possessing child abuse material and one count of carrying out a sexual act with a child under 10 years of age. The matter is scheduled to be heard in court on the 8th of October. Madeline McNeil, Sydney.
1: The Prime Minister has used his address to the United Nations to claim his government is leading the way on creating guardrails for AI. Anthony Albanese raised OpenAI's inadequate response after one of its agents hacked into four government websites, including Medicare. Mr Albanese rebuffed the US president, who is opposed to stronger regulation to govern artificial intelligence. And parents across Queensland are embracing location sharing apps throughout the school holidays. According to new data, 54% of Queensland parents check their child's location more often during the break. Head of Wellbeing, Jonathan Kirkham, says this is due to increased freedom and autonomy.
5: Parents don't want to necessarily annoy their kids by texting and calling, so they're actually going into location sharing apps more often to check in where they are for a bit of peace of mind.
1: In finance, one Australian dollar is buying around 70 US cents.
0: Finance. 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
1: Returning to the top story, the Sydney Roosters have beaten the Dolphins in the first NRL preliminary final and will now play the winner of Sunday's clash between Newcastle and Penrith in the NRL Grand Final. Brisbane captain Harris Andrews says the back line will have their work cut out for them tomorrow when they take on Fremantle in the 2026 AFL Grand Final. Andrews says they've put in a lot of work since their loss to Fremantle back in round 12.
6: Their physicality when the ball was in the air and at ground level, something that we probably didn't handle that well on the day. We're able to go to work on that and really focused on that throughout the back half of the season. So as a backline group, we've come a long way since that game, and that's one of their great strengths, their forward line, is their contested marking and the ability to compete hard to get the ball to ground.
1: And Brazil has scored in added time to draw 1-1 with the Socceroos in Townsville in the first of two friendlies. That's the latest news and sport.
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16: Rain expected on grand final day tomorrow with a top of 16 degrees and an overnight low of 12. Sunday, partly cloudy, 17 degrees. Monday, mostly sunny, 18 the top. Tuesday, mostly sunny with a top of 23. Wednesday, a shower or two expected, reaching 23 degrees. And Thursday, showers increasing and 24. On the bay, southerly winds 10 to 15 knots and waves below 1 metre.
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18: Wonderful 3693. Now, Melburnians seem to be obsessed. I think it's the same in every Australian capital city, but it might be a little bit more dominant here in Melbourne. The favourite musical that you've ever seen. Favourite musical you've ever been to. 1-3-6-9-3. Also, smoothest love songs. Mariam is producing tonight, and nominates Do Nothing Till You Hear From Me with Quincy Jones and Phil Collins. Well, there are a couple of stars. Ooh. Oh, it's feeling pretty smooth already.

Oh, that is so good. Quincy Jones, Phil Collins, the smoothest of love songs of all time. 133-693. Can I nominate the theme? Antonia might get this ready from Moonlighting, El Giro, the moonlighting theme from the television show. Oh, hey, hey, Antonio's already got it ready. He's nominated himself. Hey, have a listen to this. Take it away, Al.

0: Shepherd and Bruce Willis. Moonlighting on Tally. And Al Jarreau, what a voice. It is 10 past 11. Wonderful 3693. Hello, Jared.
1: Hey, Dennis, how you going, mate?
0: Yeah, good. Go ahead.
1: Yeah, look, I'm just calling up something that makes me a little bit mad. Now that spring's fully kicked off,
0: yep.
1: There's never any staff at Bunnings to help you out when you're trying to find your hoses, your sprinklers, all that sort of stuff. They need to get some more staff.
0: Now, do you reckon that was today? Was this today you had this experience?
1: Oh, it's ever since the weather's gotten better. It seems like you can't find anyone to give you any good help, you know?
0: Well, I'm happy to say that I may have agreed with you about 6 months ago when I was going to Bunnings for a few things, but lately I've just found there are people there to help every time I've gone. So, Jared, maybe it's a bit of a lottery. Maybe it's you just need to get lucky.
1: It could be bad timing on my behalf, to be honest.
0: Well, no, it's not. Like all these big businesses, they need to have people to help you out. And I tell you what, I went for something to do with my lawn. And I could not find it, couldn't find it, and a fellow wandered up the aisle towards me, and I said, hey, I'm trying to find this product. And he said, oh, they've just moved everything. So he said, you need to go into the next aisle. He took me into the next aisle, and there it was. So I was very happy with that, Jared. Same business, different experience. Jared, thank you very much for your call. Hello, Jim.
2: Hello, Dennis, Miriam, and Antonio. First of all, before I give you my love selection, Dennis, I just want to tell you a couple of quick things beforehand. You have a caller named Carmel who does your quizzes, don't you?
0: Yeah, occasionally, yes. Carmel from Geelong.
2: Yeah, and there's another one named Carmen from Caulfield. She's one of yours and Tony McManus's callers. Does she do the quizzes too?
0: No, not so much for me, no.
2: But anyway, what I want to tell you, yesterday, did no savers in Footscray?
0: Yes, savers. And there's a savers in North Geelong now too, yep.
2: Oh, really? What I want to tell you, because I was talking to one of the security guards I know there yesterday,
0: mm-hmm.
2: and a female came up and she was waiting. I said to the security guard, I go, excuse me, I think that girl wants to talk to you. And she goes, I go, do you want to talk to the security guard? She goes, no. She goes, I want to talk to you, Jim. She goes, how are you? I go, who are you? She goes, I'm Carmel from Caulfield. She goes, I hear you on 3RW, and I'm a caller too. I go, I've heard you many times talk to Dennis and Tony McManus in there. And I said to her, I go, how do you know me? She goes, your voice. She goes, I recognize your voice, and I get that everywhere I go. I can't go anywhere with anyone saying that. I said it to Simon once, and Simon goes, you're more famous than me, and this is my show. Everywhere I go, hospitals, everywhere. I can't go anywhere without people telling me you have a distinctive voice. And
0: well,
2: my love song is To the Door of the Sun by El Martino.
0: Oh, El Martino. Yes, of course, he sang in the Godfather movies as well. Door of the Sun was a huge hit for him, Jim.
2: Yeah, my mother used to love us, Dennis. And also, Dennis, one more thing I just remembered.
0: Yeah.
2: Do you know who's going to be at the show every day?
0: No.
2: Paul Hogan is going to be there

0: the animal section, signing and talking to people who want to talk to him. He's about 80 or in his early 80s. He's going to be there every single day at the animal section. And guess how I know it, that?
1: How do you know that?
0: I heard it on this radio station.
1: Well, that's fair enough. And if you heard it on here, it's probably absolutely spot on. Here's a bit of El Martino for you, Jim.

0: The only problem with this is I think this is Andy Williams.
1: Your words, the tender trembling moments start.
0: It is definitely El Martino. Andy Williams also recorded this.

0: fabulous singers. Thank you, Jim. Wonderful 3693. Favourite musicals, like a bit of theatre action that you've enjoyed. Some people love theatre, some people can't stand it. Some people have particular genres they love for the theatre experience. Also, smooth love songs. And a favourite thriller movie that you've enjoyed. 133. Oh, I've got one. It goes way, way back, but I still think it stands the test of time. Hello, Sandra.
1: Oh, hi, Dennis. I'm off subject. Sorry.
0: No, that's all right.
1: Is it? On Thursday night on the footy show with Eddie McGuire, it was all about little kids with cancer, and it was a fundraiser, mm-hmm. and it was just so beautiful, these dear little kids. And I barrack for Carlton, but I can, Nick Dacos, with what he's doing with that little cancer victim that he's putting under his arm, is just gorgeous.
0: It is Nick Dacos. People have actually probably got to know Nick Dacos better in the last few days, Sandra.
1: Absolutely.
0: Than they've ever known before, and they've just gone, this young man is absolutely exemplary. He's incredible. I'm not surprised because I know his parents, but he is.
1: But then Dennis, the next day, you see Albanese over, and he's just donated $60 million to Ukraine. Put some back into cancer for these little kids, and you know, I don't know. I'm pissed off with him.
0: You can say whatever you want. Lots of people are not happy with politics at the moment, Sandra, and I'm sure there are bits and pieces that are happening to help all of the various worthy causes, but yes, I can understand people's frustration about particular things. Sandra, thank you. 17 past 11, grand final eve. Len, good evening.
2: Evening, Dennis.
0: Len, are you going to ring in tomorrow between 7 and 9 when I'm on with Darren?
2: Why?
0: Yes, that's a very good question. Why would you bother?
2: 7 and 9. Anyway,
0: yeah, tomorrow morning.
2: Tomorrow morning, yeah, I will.
0: No, you won't.
2: Okay. Anyway, getting on to music shows, concerts you've been to. I've only ever been to two, Dennis, in my whole life.
0: Oh, heavens.
2: Both at Festival Hall. One was Hair.
0: Hair at Festival Hall?
2: Yes. Back in 1970, 71, something like that.
0: Right.
2: Down Warwick, which my cousin rang me and said, look, I've got two tickets to go and see Dion Warwick. I said, oh, Dion Warwick. Really? Yeah, it wasn't my style. Mate, she blew the roof off the place.
0: Oh, yeah, she's very good. Very good.
2: Oh, absolutely. And getting on to Ron Barassi.
0: Mm-hmm.
2: And I had an altercation with Ron Barassi and Brent Croswell. Well, actually, not an altercation with Ron Barassi, but I got taken down there by my ex-school football captain from my school for a training run in the summer of 65. Yeah, the summer of 65. I was 14 and a half. And, me and Ron were going for the ball. Ron's looking at Brent Croswell coming towards the both of us. He says, I'll get him. When the ball comes out, you grab it and kick it straight back into the goals, you know.
0: Were you on your way to a VFL sort of career, Len?
2: No. It was just a pre-season thing. Yeah.
0: Oh, yeah?
2: Pre-season training. There was a pre-season training run. No, but he took me down there for a run to see what it looks like at that level.
0: Yeah.
2: Well, Ron says to me, he goes, I'll hit him. He goes, you get the ball when it comes out and kick it straight back in towards the goal square. See, no worries. So I'm swinging out to the right. Here comes Brent. He's gone straight in between us, knocked Ron to the absolute nowhere. He's brushed me out of the way, and off he's gone. You know, unbelievable. So that was my little brush with VFL football.
0: That's a very dramatic brush that you've had, Len. Thank you very much for your call. We need a break. 1-3-6-9-3. Faye, Karen, Arthur, Chris, Helen and Mario will get to you, but we can't do it right now because we need to hear these.
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0: Now, this is an email suggestion from Margaret, a bit of smooth music. I love George Benson, so do I, Margaret, and Kisses in the Moonlight. I've never heard this, and I've got nearly every one of his records. Here we go. Let's see what happens. Margaret, thank you.

0: How good is he? George Benson. Hello, Faye.
1: We've got no time.
0: Faye?
1: God.
0: Good. Faye?
1: Yes. Why are you going away for a week?
0: Because, you know, once in a while, Faye, you need just a little break.
1: Yes, I realise that. I'm going in to see a beautiful noise tomorrow.
0: Oh, Faye. Gosh, yeah. I'm putting a little Neil Diamond tribute into concerts that I'm doing between now and or into next year as well. Not all of his songs, but just some of the ones that I absolutely adore. You will love that show. I haven't seen it, but everyone raves about it.
1: Oh, well, I like Neil Diamond shows. We have at the Frank Sinatra Centre.
0: Yep.
1: But I tell you what, my favourite musicals are Les Mis and The Phantom.
0: I went to see Les Mis, an amateur production of it, and I didn't realise that the first half went for 90 minutes. It's a long first half, but I absolutely loved it.
1: Oh, look, I love the music from Les Mis, and I went into the art centre to see the last Phantom.
0: Right.
1: But we have them at Frankston as well.
0: Yeah, excellent. Frankston is it still
1: the
0: called
1: art
0: Frankston Culture? It's art centre now. It's a fabulous venue.
1: It's funny, you know. I saw Pretty Woman a couple of weeks ago. But the noise, the sound was so loud, and yet I can sit in A row at Frankston Arts Centre and put up with the noise.
0: So the volume in Collins Street at the Regent was too loud for you?
1: It was, yes.
0: Yeah.
1: I was in the horse row. It was GG.
0: Thank you. Thank you. Spring Carnival is upon us, Faye. Thank you for that little reference. Thank you for that reference.
1: Yeah. I just thought it was funny.
0: You are amusing, and thank you very much for your call. Karen, hello.
2: Yes. Two love songs. I think there's a couple that come to mind, and that's the first time ever I saw your face by Roberta Flack.
0: Yes, I find that a little bit nice dirgy. Song.
2: Yeah, and also Unchained Melody.
0: Oh, Unchained Melody, Righteous Brothers, brilliant piece of music. Brilliant.
2: Oh, that's My Boyfriend Who Died. It's a lovely song. And also, musicals, I think that, well, I haven't been to any, but I do love The Sound of Music as a musical in itself, and I've seen it about 10 times with my kids over the years, you know.
0: So which song? Climb Every Mountain?
2: The Hills Are Alive.
0: The Hills Are Alive with the Sound of Music.
2: Beautiful, beautiful musical.
0: Oh, Karen, we are heading out now into the hills. The wind is full of chill, but the hills are alive with the sound of music. I'm writing the script as I say it. Let's see what happens here. Beautiful orchestration. I just wish it had bloody well get going. Here we go. Here we go. Come on, Karen. Come on, Karen. Sing along. Karen, lift.

0: And thank you for your call, Arthur. Wants to be Arthur, would you like to do a duet with Julie Andrews, or would you like to talk to me?
1: I would like to see you sing Desiree by Neil Diamond.
0: Oh, Desiree, that's one of my favourites. Gosh, there are so many, Arthur.
1: Yeah, because it's the probably one of the first I heard and carried it on the transistor radio. But anyway, Thriller movie, favourite is Fatal Attraction, and smooth love song would be Lou Rawls, You'll Never Find Another Love Like Mine.
0: Now, he had two of those.
1: He had Lady Love
0: and You'll Never Find. Oh, Lou Rawls, Antonio, R-A-W-L-S, Lou Rawls.
1: Sorry, hello, Antonio and Miriam as well. Yeah, of course. Yes. Yeah, so I remember Lady Love, but that was a favourite of mine.
0: Here it comes, Arthur. This is Smooth. We're actually advertising an FM station. Let's just say this is, it's classy. Here we go. Okay. Come on, Lou. You can do it. It's 29 to midnight. Here comes Lou. Shortly. Here we go.

1-3-3-6-9-3. Lou Rawls, such a great voice. We'll take a break. And then, more of your calls. The favourite musical you've ever been to, theatre show, classic love songs, where they're just really classy and wonderful, and a favourite thriller movie that you've seen, a thriller. Whoa, wonderful 3693. Back soon.

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1: Voss, who pushes off Red, he goes to ground. 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
3: 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Oh, wow. He's got this.
0: Who will take out football's holy grail? All the colour and build up to the grand final. 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
21: Here's a bit of George Michael and Kissing a Fool. I wonder how many people would say, yes, I kissed a fool once.

0: On the text from Sally, my Fair Lady is my favourite. I love it. I'm seeing it again in November. Sally, thank you. Thank you for your text. Favourite musicals you've seen, 133-693, the classiest love songs, or sort of smooth love songs, and favourite thriller that you've ever seen. Helen, good evening.
1: Hello, Dennis.
0: Helen.
1: Have a lovely time next week.
0: Thank you. I'll miss you.
1: I was very impressed with youngsters like Mariam playing that fabulous jazz piece.
0: Yes, how good is Mariam? I didn't know this about her. I didn't know she liked this sort of cool thing.
1: I know. So I told her about another one, which she already had on a playlist. But you might remember I told you about a year ago about an Icelandic group that were in Melbourne called Kaleo, K-A-L-E-O.
0: Yes.
1: And they did that fabulous kind of blues rock sound song called Way Down We Go, and it was filmed inside a volcano, which is just so cool.
0: Yeah, I wouldn't do that for my art, Helen. I'll stay out of volcanoes.
1: Just maybe on a pier, Dennis.
0: Okay.
1: But, so, I mean, it's just, it's not smooth and it's not jazzy. In fact, the lead singer's got a raspy voice, which I love, and Simon loves. But, yeah, just a cool song.
0: You like a good raspy voice, Helen?
1: I love a raspy voice.
0: Yes, a few. There have been a lot of successful raspy voices. Helen, thank you. Oh, I wish we could find that to play it. Helen, thank you. Kaleo. A good thriller is Presumed Innocent. Max, thank you very much, Max. 133-693. The movie that I'm thinking of when you come to thrillers is The Exorcist with Linda Blair. I reckon if I watched it today, I would still get a little bit uneasy. 133-693. Favourite thrillers, 21 to midnight. Margaret, hello.
2: Hello.
0: Hello.
2: I'm ringing from Geelong.
0: Uh-huh. Good.
2: And two things I'd like to say. Mm. Firstly, Birds was the most frightening film I ever watched.
0: That was a Hitchcock.
2: Yeah, and I dreamt about it for a week. It was horrible.
0: Now, did you always do that? Now, Margaret, before you saw Birds, did you always have a bit of an uneasy feeling when there were birds around you? Because one of my producers years ago, Desi, she couldn't stand being anywhere where there were little birds around.
2: Well, it was when the birds were flying at windows that really got me. I always felt they could come in.
0: Yes. Especially if you open the window.
2: The second thing I was going to raise was I taught at Morongo in Geelong, and you'd remember that school.
0: Yes,
2: and
0: I would.
2: They put on musicals every year, and the kids went through all of them, and they were brilliant. And the other thing was my kids bought me tickets for The Lion King in London. And the drumming in that is just fabulous.
0: Hey, yes, I've heard about this. So you went to London to see The Lion King?
2: Well, I was in London and the kids bought me the tickets for Christmas.
0: Oh, how wonderful.
2: And I went to see it. But I've seen and played for many, many musicals. And My Fair Lady and South Pacific, and they've all got wonderful songs in them. But I used to help accompany the musicals at Morongo, so I knew a lot of them. And the kids just adored them every year.
0: That is good. And I started out at Belmont High School in Geelong as well, where I just love being a part of the musicals. Margaret, thank you for your call. Appreciate it. 133-693. And the Birds starred one of the great actresses. Oh, and also starred Rod Taylor, one of the trailblazing Australian actors who went to Hollywood, Rod Taylor, and made a huge career out of it. But Tippi Hedren was the lead in The Birds, the Hitchcock movie. She was beautiful and she was so talented. Wonderful 3693. Hello, Chris.
3: Hello, Dennis. How are you?
0: Yeah, good, Chris.
3: Well, yesterday and today I had to play the best rock and roll song of all time. From 1992, and I don't know if Simon Owens is on tonight. He remembers this song perfectly. It's not Joan Jett, but Joan Kerner and the Blackhearts version of I Love Rock and Roll. I mean, Joan Kerner looked really great in those levers.
0: That's right. I remember the clip. What was the show that she was on? Was it with?
3: Yeah, it had it on YouTube. I put it a transmitter on my TV. I spoke to Bill Shorten outside my community centre with a camera crew in the lead up to the 2019 federal election. He did ask me if I was able to go to Joan's funeral in Williamstown, but I didn't know much about the Williamstown area, even though I was not too far away. But talk about a stage show. Part of my 2 years drug and alcohol rehab, Odyssey House took us to the theatre in Russell Street, I forget his, or exhibition, between Burke and Lonsdale, and it was called Children of a Lesser God, and they haven't done this again virtually since. It starred Noni Hazelhurst and John... Yep. And he had a brother named David. Is that Waters? John Waters?
0: John Waters, yes.
3: Yeah, I don't remember much. It was the day after my 19th birthday, which was October the 4th. I was in rehab till a day after my 21st birthday. I'm now 61. And that was part of our therapeutic needs to address. We weren't just going into rehab to be broken in controlled environments, walk away from drugs or alcohol. But we went for a lot of therapeutic means to change it. You know, I'm better... more well-spoken now, more communicative.
0: You're going fine, Chris. And the show was in 1993, The Late Show. Chris, thank you. And great memories. Joan Kerner, I know she mightn't have, the government might have made a few mistakes along the way, but she was a lovely person. Merle, hello.
4: And you're going on holiday?
0: Oh, not for long, Merle, only five nights off air.
4: I was going to sing to you.
0: Please forgive me.
4: We're all going on a summer holiday, doing things we've always wanted to.
0: You're doing a duet with Sir Cliff Richard.
4: Oh, really?
0: Well, that's the song, Summer Holiday.
4: Oh, that's lovely. Hey, Jen, you know that story about the birds? That was based on a true fact. It was what the birds were eating along the seashore that made them just start diving on people. They were hallucinating. I read that. I'm going to research it. I remember somebody saying they're all high on whatever they were eating.
0: So something changed the personality of the birds.
4: Yeah, it was something to do with the rotting seaweed or something. And I was like, whatever was happening, I'm going to look it up.
0: Hey, I'll look it up as well. Merle, thank you. And I look forward to chatting with you beyond next week, back after the break. Paul, Leanne, Kevin, Mario and others, give us a call. Wonderful 3693. Back soon.
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15: With Dennis Walter.

0: Yeah, well, I feel like I'm flirting with the person I'm about to speak to, because that is Dino Paul Crocetti,
1: right?
0: Who we got to know as Dean Martin, and then online is Pat Panetta. Hello, Pat.
1: Hello, Dennis.
0: So romantic. Wow. Smooth songs we're playing.
1: Amazing.
0: You good, Dean? Thanks. Yes.
1: Antonio's really jacked it up there. Oh, yeah, beautiful.
0: Hey, who, me or Dean?
1: No, you. You, Dennis. How long has it been since we've spoken? Why are you avoiding me?
0: No, I haven't. But, well, it's because it's called football.
1: Yeah, okay.
0: It's what we love about... That's what we like about football.
1: Well,
0: Pat.
1: Yes.
0: I'm back.
1: You're back. That's right.
0: But I'm away next week.
1: Well, are you? Okay. Well, we'll
0: but I'm back
1: to each other.
0: Following.
1: I'll listen to you tomorrow with Darren. I heard you mention that. That's always lots of fun.
0: We have so much fun. I wake up and I need to get a coffee really quickly before I get on. I probably call it Macca's on the ring road.
1: Yeah. Well, you're all pumped up and excited, I guess, about, I know you're used to it, but yeah, you've got to get a few hours sleep before getting on the highway and getting to the MCG.
0: Oh, 4.5 at least.
1: Yeah, that's all you need.
0: What more do you need?
1: No, exactly right. How about people who have, famous people over the years who didn't need much sleep? Let me think here. The Pope.
0: I have a friend.
1: Yeah.
0: His name is Professor Andrew Kay.
1: Oh, yeah.
0: He's a neurosurgeon.
1: Yeah.
0: Yes. And we've been mates for years, Hawthorne supporter. And he is these days in Jerusalem and helping up with any problems to do with war efforts there and whatever. But he only has about 4 hours a night, Pat.
1: I reckon I've spoken to Dr. Carl about this. Some people can just do it.
0: Some people can
1: just do it. Most of us need more than that. I wonder if you do, he's a highly successful Andrew Kay. That's
0: super
1: right.
0: Super successful.
1: Yeah. Maybe because he's sleeping less. You know, a lot of highly successful people, I don't know, it's just a theory, more time to do things, less time to sleep. I've slept my life away, Den. Anyway, okay, I know what you're going to ask me. What's on the show?
0: Shut up,
1: Patrick. Okay, so tomorrow, the 26th of September, born on this day tomorrow, I looked at the on this day list, Olivia Newton-John was born on this day.
0: Oh, yes.
1: Yeah. So we've got to play some music. Hopelessly devoted to you and all those beautiful songs we'll play.
0: Thanks, Pat.
1: The rain tomorrow at the MCG. I've got a trivia question that I think people might know. There's a famous, world-famous, you might know this, Dennis, but don't say it because I'll ask it after midnight, a world-famous musician who was doing the Super Bowl 1 year, and they phoned him up and they said, Mr. Famous Musician, it's raining, it's just torrential rain out there. It's going to be so bad. Yeah.
0: Thank you, Antonio. We're trying to get to a commercial
1: break.
0: Yeah,
1: okay, sorry.
0: Yes.
1: And this artist said, can you make it rain harder? Can you make it rain harder? And he was doing the Super Bowl. Yeah, it's a story that I think is pretty famous and a world-famous person. Yeah.
0: Good.
1: Yeah, there's a trivia question. And, look, we'll just have Dr. Carl again, the blank quiz, and lots of fun things, Dan.
0: Dr. Carl is a ripper. You're a ripper. Thank you. Listening after midnight, Pat Panetta. Thank you.
1: Thank you, Dan.
0: And
1: I'll
0: be listening on the way to go and talk to Darren in the morning.
1: Oh, nice. Oh, good.
0: I'll ring in, just to annoy you.
1: I'll be nervous now. I'll be thinking Dennis is listening at this time, and I'll... You know.
0: Don't be nervous in the slightest.
1: All right, then.
0: Catch up.
1: Okay, see you, Dan.
0: Bye. Talk soon. Paul, good evening.
2: Hey, Dennis. How are you going?
0: Paul. You're good.
2: I'm also one of those sleep people of limited sleep. I have about 4 hours, 4.5 hours.
0: Oh, good luck to you. I wish I could do it. I need six.
2: But I was following up about the thriller movies that I watch, and kind of will... humor you a little bit is back in the day when my mum and I went to Jaws 2 on the movies. And the cinemas,
0: yes, fair enough.
2: And it was only a few people in the cinema at the time.
0: Yeah.
2: And point out there was three older, 20-year-old people beside us.
0: Yeah. We're going to run out of time, Paul. What happened?
2: The music started and a fish went by and my mum screams. The three people moved.
0: Thank you very much for your call. Thank you for listening. We'll take a break. Back after this, Kevin and Mario, hopefully, we'll have time to fit you in before midnight.
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0: I'm out of grand final day 1971, Hawthorn and St Kilda. My husband barracked for Hawthorn, so he was very happy at the end of the day. And it'll be 55 years this Saturday.
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9: 3AW. Oh, Leanne, good evening.
10: Good evening, Dennis. I'm glad the Roosters won the grand, won and are in the grand final. But love songs, I've got three that are really special. God Only Knows.
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10: 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Have a lovely week off.
9: Good on you.
10: So where's Taylor? Where's Taylor?
9: Taylor's off preparing to have a child. So she's going okay. No dramas at all. Thank you very much, Leanne, for your call. Thank you so much to Mariam producing the program, Antonio audio producing. Enjoy Grand Final Day. Your team mightn't be playing, mine isn't, but I'm looking forward to watching a spectacular game of football and tomorrow morning being on air with Darren between 7 and 9. I may as well just stay up all night. No, I think that's a very bad idea. Enjoy the weekend, and I look forward to your company. Grubby will be with you next week. I look forward to your company Monday week from 8 o'clock.

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1: Hello, I'm Jack Fenwick. An independent MP is calling on the federal government to make reporting AI incidents mandatory. An open AI agent has managed to bypass security on four government websites, including Medicare. A task force is now investigating how to detect and report AI risks and hold responsible companies accountable. Sydney-based MP Zali Steggall says the current system needs a shake-up.
2: We need mandatory standards that are reportable, and we need an independent oversight over AI companies and that have audit powers to make sure we know.
1: Federal interest repayments are set to overtake Medicare spending by 2028-29, with annual debt costs reaching $41.9 billion. This jump comes from $165 billion in cheap COVID-era loans expiring and being replaced by new loans at much higher interest rates. As a result, Treasurer Jim Chalmers faces an extra $6 billion in borrowing costs, pushing the budget deeper into long-term deficit. A Sydney man has been jailed for performing a Nazi salute and publishing offensive online posts under new mandatory minimum sentencing laws. Nathan Ballesty was arrested in December after the Australian Federal Police launched an investigation into a post in which he called for Prime Minister Anthony Albanese to be kidnapped. After searching his home on Sydney's northern beaches, authorities found Nazi paraphernalia and seized his electronic devices. Among the content found were violent messages aimed at Mr. Albanese and Tony Burke, and a recording of him performing a Nazi salute. He's been sentenced to 3 years imprisonment. The sentence includes a mandatory minimum of 12 months for performing the Nazi salute. WA's Deputy Premier isn't ruling out plans to bring the AFL Grand Final back to Western Australia. Major upgrades to the MCG are in the works to begin in 2030, centred around rebuilding the ageing Shane Warne stand. Rita Saffioti says it could provide an opportunity to host the season decider at Optus Stadium while the renovation takes place.
3: There is some work that they're planning for the MCG that will impact their numbers, so I think all of those are opportunities.
1: The Victorian Premier's plan to let dogs into pubs has left locals divided. Some are backing the pet-friendly push, others warning it's a disaster waiting to happen. CEO of the Australian Hotels Association, Stephen Ferguson, says it's good to provide some power to the people.
4: Look, what he's trying to do is to tidy things up, and I see Jess Wilson sort of on board with it as well. Putting more strength back into the people that run businesses and the consumers that go there, letting everyone just do what they want instead of government wanting to get involved in every aspect of someone's life is a great thing.
1: In finance, one Australian dollar is buying 70.2 US cents.
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1: The Roosters are the first team into the NRL Grand Final. Andrew Lucas reports.
5: The Roosters have outclassed the Dolphins 36-20 in their preliminary final at Suncorp Stadium to qualify for their first Grand Final since 2019. The visitors surged out to a 16-0 lead before Jermaine Asako crossed for a controversial try before half-time. But the tricolours exploded with four tries in 21 minutes in front of over 52,000 fans. Mark Nwankanidawase finished with a double. They'll meet Penrith or Newcastle in the decider.
1: Brisbane Lions coach Chris Fagan has again declared this year's premiership sides as equal dogs. In 2024, Fagan said his Brisbane team and Sydney were also 50-50 for the AFL premiership. This year, Fagan says the matchup between the Lions and Fremantle is looking the same. That's the latest news and sport.
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15: Checking your weather around the country. Canberra, partly cloudy with a medium chance of showers and a top of 28 degrees. Adelaide, showers, 19 the top. Perth, cloudy with a medium chance of showers and a top of 18 degrees. Brisbane, a possible morning shower and 25 degrees. Sydney, mostly sunny with a top of 29. And Melbourne, cloudy with a very high chance of rain for the AFL Grand Final and a top of 15 degrees.
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and welcome to the weekend edition of Australia Overnight. Great to have your company and thanks for listening. I'm Pat Panetta, your man after midnight, back into the studio. So good to be here and a big thank you to Mike Jeffries who filled in last Sunday on the program, doing a great job as always. So thank you to Mike Jeffries for last weekend. And I'm back, which is nice to be back in the studio and into a brand new day we go here in Australia Overnight. Saturday, the 26th of September, grand final day, AFL grand final day, footy fever time, the AFL grand final 2026 later on today, Brisbane Lions and the Fremantle Dockers at the MCG. So into AFL grand final Saturday. Now, next Sunday is the NRL grand final. So we know the Roosters defeating the Dolphins. They're the first team into the NRL grand final next weekend. And the next game is Sunday. We'll find out the next team, whether it be, we'll find that out. We'll talk sport with Andrew Lucas very soon. Now, into the weekend, we're broadcasting across the nation on 2GB Sydney, 3AW Melbourne, 4BC Brisbane, 6PR Perth, 5AA Adelaide, 2CC Canberra, into regional Victoria on the ACE Radio Network and across the great Sunshine State of Queensland on Resonate Broadcasters, wherever you are, whatever you're doing. Let's do it together for the next 6 hours on that number. Let's talk. 133693 in the soundproof booth again this morning. Young producer Ethan, he's poised. He's ready to go. He's pressing all the buttons there, putting the show to air across the nation. And his is the first voice you hear when you phone that number. 133

0: Yeah, we'll have to find the version when he played it at the Super Bowl that year. Thank you, Bruce. It was Prince in 2007 when he was told about the heavy rain. He said, "Can you make it rain harder?" Jack in North Melbourne. Hi there, Jack.
1: Yeah. Good day. I know you well. I'm a psychic. The signs are telling me that you will. Kylie Minogue, like she. She's prepared well. She's got a wetsuit and a snorkel, and she might even play sing "Raindrops Keep Falling on My Head" as well.
0: Yeah, I guess so. Yeah. Mm. Oh, look.
1: Anyway,
0: I don't know. The forecast here: a cold and wet grand final with up to 10 millimetres of rain forecast for the morning and the early afternoon. Okay, we'll see what happens.
1: Let's hope they're wrong. But yeah, you said that what's driving you crazy or something? Or? Mm-hmm.
2: And it's driving me crazy.
1: Yeah.
0: Yeah.
1: So it's the welcome to country in sport, in the football, like, you know, before the national anthem now. You know, I don't know, they just get this regular person that they always get, like, in the AFL, and they sort of, I know it might sound disrespectful, but, like, it just drags on forever. It's almost like the game will be delayed. He thanks every auntie, every uncle, every names them all.
0: Okay,
1: And it just...
0: Before the NRL of the weekend? Is that Antonio yelling out there,
1: the
0: Ethan? Is he agreeing with the caller? Oh, he's agreeing with the caller. I got the door open because it's hot in here. I can tell you, Jack, the people outside the studio agree with you.
1: I'm talking about the AFL, actually.
0: AFL, okay. Gotcha.
1: Yeah.
0: Shut up, Antonio. We can hear you on the air. Look, it's a special – look, this is a debate that's come up a lot. I was just teasing Antonio, by the way. We love him. It's a debate that comes up a lot with the welcome to country. I think when it's appropriate, when it's overused, there was, of course, this movement where everybody was using it, and it really cheapens it. You know, it's a special nod to the first Indigenous people and the culture, and we say, okay, we're here. And then there's the debate about, you know, why are we being welcomed to our own country? If it's overdone, and you're thanking everybody. Has it become an industry? All that stuff. Yeah, all that stuff. But I didn't see the start of the game. Sometimes I think it's appropriate and I think, well, there you go. This is special. Other times, of course, before a Zoom meeting or something, you're thinking, well, hang on a second. Come on, let's just get on with it.
3: Good morning and welcome to Australia Overnight. This radio program acknowledges the traditional custodians of the land from which it is being broadcast today. The Wurundjeri and Bunurong people. And recognise their continuing connection to land, waters and
0: Switch
3: culture.
0: Switch it off, Ethan. No. Where'd you find that? That's Jack Kay. Kay in Sydney.
4: Is that me?
0: Yes, it is you, Kay.
4: Well, I'm not in Sydney. I'm in Perth.
0: Oh, I'm sorry, Kay. Oh, there you go.
4: You moved me because it costs a lot these days. I'm actually getting on back to that bloke that rang up about the fight with the girls.
0: Yeah.
4: I don't know if you remember, I don't even know if it was this state or another state. It was at a train station and there were these kids picking on this other kid.
0: Mm-hmm.
4: This bloke came in to help the kid.
0: Mm-hmm.
4: He got stabbed and he was killed.
0: Yes.
4: Do you remember that?
0: I do, yeah.
4: And it was only 20-odd years old. He was just trying to help this kid.
0: Mm-hmm.
4: And I really think they should bring in a curfew. Now, the way that goes, if the kids are out in the street, they take them home to the parents, and if they're out again, then the parents get fined.
0: Mm.
4: I don't know if that's going to work completely, but something has to be done.
0: Something has to be done. I think there's something in finding the parents. I reckon you might be 133693. Do you agree finding the parents? I mean, you can say kids do what they want. They get to a certain age and you could tell them, you know, I've got bigger kids as well. And if they want to start doing something, it's very hard to stop them. But you need to take responsibility as a parent. And if your children are doing this, it's partly your fault. And I'd say it to myself as well. And I think the fining of the parent might sharpen their focus, as you say. 133.
4: You've got to do something.
0: Yeah, that's right. You could do something.
4: I bet your kids weren't walking around with knives and that.
0: No, they weren't. No, they weren't. So if they are, I guess that's the point. If your kids are walking around, yeah, with knives and this tragic ending, you have to ask the question. You have to say to the parents, well, what's going on here? You're responsible too. That's your child and they're doing that. So, you know, we've all got to, you know, face the consequences. Okay, text is coming through. I should read them through the break. 0477 693 693 and the phone number 133 693. More calls and the blank quiz on the way.
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0: Weekend edition of Australia Overnight, my number 133693 and the text line 0477 693 693. Paul's on the line in Melbourne. Hi there, Paul.
13: Hey, g'day, Pat. On intervening in fights, I totally sympathise with your position. You should act with a good heart. Unfortunately, the law is not primarily concerned with that in these kind of matters. Yeah. So everybody understands self-defense. Somebody goes, you can defend yourself using reasonable force. In fact, you can strike first if you have an articulable good faith belief that the other guy is about to clock you. You don't have to wait to get hit.
0: Yes. Reasonable force, as you say, if you're using reasonable, if I got a gun out and shot him, I'd be in trouble, but reasonable force is equal force to whatever's happening. Yes, gotcha.
13: Yeah, and then you got preemptive attack there. So think back to the Wild West. You're standing in the main street. He reaches for his gun. As soon as he does that, if you're quicker on the draw, that's a legal shot, you know, and they'll shoot out to the Wild West, that sort of thing. But when it comes to defense of others, the law says that if there is an assault going on, an attack going on a person, you're allowed to place yourself into that person's position.
0: Mm.
13: So if someone is beating up on someone, yes, you can intervene and you can discourage any further action from that. But there are a few problems, which is why people don't get involved.
0: Mm.
13: So first of all, say you walk around the corner and there's a guy holding the wrists of a woman, shaking her. You know, obviously he's a lot bigger over there. So yes, you put on your cape and, mm-hmm. and you go in and give him the big hip and shoulder and don't argue. He falls over, breaks his wrist.
0: Yep.
13: They then go back to the security footage and what they see is
0: you barreling him over.
13: Running his own business. She was going for him. He retreated. She pursued. He go over. Congratulations, you've just joined the assault on an innocent person. So that's the first thing. You have to be very sure who is the self-defense. And also the other point in this case, two 13-year-old girls, like I'm 6 foot four, about 120 kilos. Mm. If I put myself in the shoes of one of those 13-year-old girls, I'd have to be very, very careful.
0: That's a good point. Because you're a big bloke, they're going to say you're attacking them.
13: Well, no, they're going to look at me and say, well, Paul, what in this circumstance against a 13-year-old girl is quote-unquote reasonable force when you discouraged her? From, you know, like I can't, even if I, as a man of that size, you know, open-handed slap across the head, you know, I could be done for excessive force.
0: But you wouldn't do that. You just get in there and separate them, wouldn't you? You just get in there and say, hey. Look, it's, as you say that, it reminds me, and I mentioned this on the radio, and I hate to sort of, under normal circumstances, you're right, you would enter, but I was punched on the street by some drug-crazed guy that normally I would be able to talk myself out of something. I didn't realise what was going on. He punched me, punched this other girl, and the police got him in the end, and whatever happened, happened. So that makes me – that's a real realisation that, yes, you know, you think you can handle these situations, and this guy is just out of control. So, okay, with that in mind, can't you go in there and say, hey, girls, just what's going on here? Just stop. You're 13 years old, you're pulling each other's hair, just, you know, you're not slapping anybody, you're just getting in between there and trying to defuse it. But your point is right, I wasn't there, but I mean, if you're standing around watching these, I mean, the young girls do this, I mean, what are you doing? You're just standing and watching? I guess you pick up your phone. As soon as I got punched, I called the coppers and I said, you've got to get this guy, and they got him. So anyway, look, you just got to read the situation, don't you think, Paul?
13: Well, I think in that situation, I'm thinking back to days in the pubs and stuff like that, I would intercede physically between the two of them because I'm not sure who the aggressor or the initiator is at that point.
0: Yeah.
13: And I would simply grab them by the scruff and simply extend my arms and push them so they can't hit each other.
0: Yeah, I guess so.
13: Now, there's a great risk in that for me because I don't know if either of them is carrying a knife.
0: Well, that's right. You know, that's right.
13: Until I do. Like, there's a lot of dangers and complications in this situation. And I'm not surprised that people don't want to get involved because you... There are very few good outcomes for you if you choose to get involved in something.
0: Understood. And I'm not acting like some sort of... You're right, there are situations where you have to make the decision, I'm not getting involved here for various reasons. And there's police and there's people who are trained for this and that's why they're there. But sometimes you make the decision to try to diffuse it if you can, but I hear what you're saying. Sadly... you might have to play it a bit differently if these things are happening and it could be dangerous for you or your family, so you need to deal with it in a different way. Agreed. On the text, as a South Australian listening in, this weekend is a prime example why the grand final should be played at different venues around the nation. Perhaps the highest finishing contender hosts the game. Incentivise finishing highest on the ladder and force investment in higher capacity venues. Well, there you are. Isn't that controversial, the AFL Grand Final not to be at the MCG? This one here from Joy in Queensland. Pat, some people shouldn't be allowed to have children. They're unfit. They're either criminals or drug addicts or have mental problems. They have no idea how to raise a child. Doc got come in, try fit kids too far gone by then. something. That's a typo. But anyway, if you wait till they grow up, I guess you're saying it's too far gone then, says Joy in Queensland. This one here from Claire. Parents are not allowed to detain their children. It's illegal. So how can you find them? Well, you're just trying to, as that caller said, do something. And, you know, the family, if you start to say to the, there's ways of and means, I guess. And if you say to the parent, you're going to be fined. It's going to cost you $600, $700 if your kid's running around there after midnight with that knife. My God. And the parent might, I don't know, get up at 3 a.m. and throw the knife in the bin or something. Okay, I'll watch Kylie, then I'll go to the garage and work on my car. Couldn't give a rat's anymore about the AFL circus. Free kicks at the drop of a hat for deliberate out of bounds. They suspend Lachie Neal, but then hang on, we're just joking. He's playing, says Mick. John,
2: and it's driving me crazy,
0: says Miko. John's in Moorabbin. Hi, John.
14: Good morning, Pat.
0: Good day, John.
14: Good day, Pat. Yeah, look, what drove me crazy, I was supposed to go to Cyan to do poetry and a couple of songs, and I got there and they had a band on, and they said, oh, because it's the grand final, we're just having a band. I thought, good.
0: There you
14: Why
0: go.
14: Didn't you let us know, you know?
0: Yeah, you've rolled up so with your poems. You thought it was an open mic night for the poetry, and yeah, they've changed the rules.
14: That's right.
0: What did they say? I bet you they said it's on the internet. We put it on the internet, the website. You should check before you
14: No,
0: hear.
14: They put it on Facebook.
0: Oh, there you go. Yeah. There you are, John. That happens. I've done a few gigs and things. I've done some open mic stuff around my life too. You get there and, oh, it's not on a Tuesday, it's on a Thursday, and we're not doing it today. You just go home and practice your poetry and go next time, I guess. Chris and Justin, and your calls, 133-693.
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20: 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Chris in Broadmeadows. Hi there, Chris.
22: Good morning, Pat. I'm guilty of giving credit where credit's due to the federal coalition government under Scott Morrison. He brought in a very good thing that really helped out our whole Victoria, or all the economies across the country, by making penalty rates only time and a half. Because what happened is, you see, all those restaurants weren't just open Thursday, Friday, Saturday. They were open 7 days a week full, and they even asked them for extra room out on the curbs to put more seating in that. And a lot more people get work, and therefore we run short of workers, plus those who died during the pandemic. So we increase our migration to get skilled workers, and that we've got too many people here. You know, like, and what? And I'll give a bit of stick to the ALP federally. I mean, they're saying no, we support penalty rates, you know, double time and a half, triple time on New Year's Eve and Christmas Day and that. And all of a sudden, you know. I'd like to know the words, not as a takeover control of the program with this view, but I'd like to know what workers are thinking now, before the union said to them, oh, we're going in for a pay rise. Do they regret getting that pay rise knowing that 6 months later they probably need another pay rise because things go up in price
0: yeah,
22: and they're worse
0: that's
22: off?
0: That's the irony. That's right, yeah. Of course, if we all get pay rises, inflation then happens and the money doesn't buy what it used to buy. And then there's a problem. Yeah, you can't just dish out the money because it does cause a problem. It's a little more complicated than that. I'm not an economist, but it is. You're right there, Chris. Justin is in Frankston. Hi, Justin.
23: G'day, Paddy boy. How are you, mate?
0: I'm good, Justin boy.
23: Yeah. You watching the grand final later today?
0: Oh, look, I was talking to Ethan about that because, of course, we're back on the air tomorrow. I guess I'll go home and have a sleep. And I do a few things when I finish the radio show and
23: yeah,
0: put the footy on and watch the game and then come in here. Yes.
23: Yeah, well, I sadly won't be going because I've got my family coming up. I would love to go, but, you know, family comes first.
0: Yep.
23: But what's driving me crazy is, you know how when you get sunburn and, you know, it stings and then probably a couple of days after that it starts peeling. Right.
0: Yes.
23: What the part that drives me crazy is all the dry skin that comes off it.
0: All right.
23: You know, you're trying to clean the house. You're trying to, you know, not itch it in there, and it's just it drives me crazy.
0: Hope no one's having a midnight snack talking about your skin dropping off. Be careful because the sun. You know, make sure you just keep out of the sun. It could be very serious there, Justin. So I hope you're not getting sunburned. I mean, it hasn't been that hot, has it? Hasn't been sort of pounding sun this time round. It's been warm, but not. I guess actually, as I say that, you've got to be careful around any outdoor activity, don't you? That's just the perception that on a sunny day. But no, you should always look after your skin, even on a day where the sun isn't sort of as bright as you think it is. So look after yourself there, Justin. Okay, 133-693. News not too far away. The blank quiz is coming up too, and a footy finals special report with Andrew Lucas, and more calls right here, the weekend edition of Australia Overnight.
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0: Weekends on Australia Overnight. Great to have your company. I'm Pat Panetta. It's Saturday the 26th of September. We're heading into a brand new day. The blank quiz, your chance to pick up that prize thanks to Pestrol. So phone now for the blank quiz. 133693. The news of the week blank quiz. So we have 10 questions relating to different news stories of the week. We blank out a word and get through the quiz to win the prize. The Pestrol Rodent Free Max is the prize. 133693 blank quiz. For example, number 4. This is a headline from the news just a couple of days ago. Might even be today. So number 4. Bailey Smith quits blank to focus on well-being. Bailey Smith, the AFL footballer, quits blank to focus on well-being. That's number 4. What did he quit to focus on his well-being? Okay, so that's the blank quiz. Phone now for your chance to win. We'll give you a chance after the news, and the number is 133693. Born on this day, Dame Olivia Newton-John was born in Cambridge, England on this day, 1948. And she's a beautiful lady. She passed away when she was 74, as you know, in 2022. Olivia Newton-John, born on this day, hopefully devoted to you. Hopelessly devoted.

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1: Hello, I'm Jack Fenwick. Around 100,000 fans are set to swarm the MCG ahead of the 2026 AFL Grand Final. The Fremantle Dockers take on the Brisbane Lions with history on the line for both sides. A Dockers win would be their first ever premiership, while the Lions are on the cusp of a third straight flag. Fremantle captain Alex Pearce not letting the occasion affect the team's preparations.
2: Definitely something being conscious of, but I think as it's gotten closer to the game, we've been really mindful of controlling what we can control.
1: Lions captain Harris Andrews says while the Lions go in as favourites, they will have their work cut out for them.
3: It's going to be a great challenge for us, obviously coming up against Freo. We've got such a great team defence and also a great offence, so we're really excited about the opportunity and understand the work that's at hand to, you know, hopefully win.
1: The government has rejected claims it's dragged its feet in disclosing a major AI cyber breach. Federal politics reporter Nelson Scott.
4: An autonomous open AI bot has evaded security filters on four government websites, including Medicare. Key ministers were made aware of the breach last week, but only informed the public on Thursday. Labor Senator Murray Watt claims the government needed time to confirm the facts without sparking panic.
5: We don't want to be going out half-cocked and providing information that turns out to be incorrect.
4: But opposition leader Angus Taylor says the Prime Minister needs to explain what took him so long.
6: Why did he wait? Why didn't he tell Australians what had gone on here?
4: A task force is weighing up penalties for OpenAI, with the government signalling it will change the law if the tech giant can't be charged over the breach. Nelson Scott, Canberra.
1: Federal police have laid another 115 charges against a former Sydney childcare worker already accused of more than 300 child abuse offences. The 35-year-old has been in custody since July last year and now faces a total 444 charges. The fresh charges include producing and possessing child abuse material and one count of carrying out a sexual act with a child under 10 years of age. Federal interest repayments are set to overtake Medicare spending by 2028-29, hitting $41.9 billion annually. This cost spike comes as $165 billion in cheap pandemic-era loans mature and roll on to much higher interest rates. The surging debt bill adds billions in borrowing costs, putting immense pressure on federal and state budgets to rein in spending. And three men and a woman have been charged over a shooting in Perth South. Almost 2 weeks ago, a 37-year-old man was shot in the stomach while walking in the suburb of Hamilton Hill. He was seriously injured but has since been released from hospital. On Thursday, police arrested the four alleged offenders, aged in their late 30s and 40s. They're each facing one count of attempting to kill.
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1: The Sydney Roosters are the first team in the 2026 NRL Grand Final after beating the Dolphins. The Roosters taking a 36-20 point win in a dominant performance to send them to their first Grand Final since 2019. Coach Trent Robinson says there's still more work to be done.
7: It's not about getting in a Grand Final, it's about winning it again. So that's pretty simple and that's what I'm here to do.
1: Both Fremantle and Brisbane will be unchanged heading into the AFL Grand Final. The Dockers choosing not to select Brennan Cox despite being fit, instead leaning on continuity with defender Oscar McDonald, while the Lions avoided a forced change earlier in the week, with Lachie Neal having his one-game suspension for striking overturned. And the Socceroos have conceded in the dying minutes to earn a 1-1 draw with Brazil in a friendly in Townsville.
0: Eddie McGuire and Jimmy Bartel now have three episodes a week of the most insightful AFL podcast around. Eddie and Jimmy, available wherever you get your podcasts.
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18: Checking your weather around the country. Canberra, partly cloudy with a medium chance of showers and a top of 28 degrees. Adelaide, showers, 19 the top. Perth, cloudy with a medium chance of showers and a top of 18 degrees. Brisbane, a possible morning shower and 25 degrees. Sydney, mostly sunny with a top of 29. And Melbourne, cloudy with a very high chance of rain for the AFL Grand Final and a top of 15 degrees.
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20: The weekend edition of Australia Overnight to join the conversation across the nation. You heard the man with the big voice, 133-693, and my text line 0477-693-693. Soon your chance at the blank quiz, but firstly, Ben is in Chirnside and wants to have a chat. Hi there, Ben.
21: Hey, pal, I love your program, mate.
20: Thanks, Ben.
21: And the idea of penalising parents for the actions of the children is interesting, but I'm not entirely sure how to restrain them or restrict their movements.
20: Yeah, look, I'm willing to be convinced on that. I guess it was part of a conversation where I thought, and the caller was saying something has to be done. And I thought, well, if you find the parents, it would sharpen their focus to do a bit more if the kids aren't around at a time. You're right. I mean, once they get to a certain age, you can't restrain them. What do you do? But if you're the parent and there's a risk of receiving a fine, maybe you'll find a way, maybe you won't. I mean, that's what fines do, don't they?
21: Pat, what is the way? What is the way? You can't chain them then, you can't cage them. And when you're sleeping, they can turn around and do what they want.
20: Yeah, I'm just thinking now, I guess, with my kids, if I copped a fine because they were doing something, I mean, they would just continue on, wouldn't they? And you'd have to pay the fine. And then you're being punished for it. You've got to get in earlier. I don't know the answer to that. But surely parents have to take responsibility if you've got kids out at a certain hour doing things. I mean, that question saying, well, don't you know where they are? Why is that happening? I think there's merit to that. I mean, this whole thing about, you know, I can't control them. It's true, but it's not true in my mind. I'm sort of just working it as I go.
21: Yeah, look, I blame social media, so I turned the internet off at home.
20: Yeah.
21: And my daughter, I've got a troubled teenage daughter, and she simply said, oh, well, I'll just go to Westfield and get it on the Wi-Fi.
20: Yeah, okay, so you're experiencing it. I mean, we've all,
21: absolutely,
20: as kids grow up, and I remember, yeah, you just feel helpless. Okay, so you try to do something about it, and she'll just do it anyway.
21: They find ways around, you know, they talk about parental control, but they talk amongst themselves and they get around that like nothing, you know?
20: So what is the problem then? What is the problem, do you think, in your particular case?
21: In my particular case, it's a...

0: able to do it. It's unusual that nobody, I mean, there should be a manager or a person. Normally when alarms go off, there's somebody sitting at the head office, isn't there? That's what you pay them for. And they go, oh, it's going off. Better go switch it. Better go and fix it. 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
0: 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And it sends a sound to repel those rodents thanks to pestrol.com.au. That's the prize with the blank quiz, starting with Carol. Hi there, Carol.
14: Hi there.
0: Carol, number one.
14: How
0: are
14: you going?
0: Yes, I'm well. So 11 questions to get through relating to different news stories. Number one, and you're in Geelong, so this is an AFL footy question. Collingwood Magpies superstar blank won his first Brownlow medal beating a star-studded field. That was Monday, I think, the Brownlow. Collingwood Magpies superstar blank won his first Brownlow medal. Yeah.
14: That'd be Nick Dacos, I reckon.
0: Nick Dacos at number one, Carol, correct. Number two, this week three media outlets argued in court that Donald Trump was being unconstitutional when he blanked them from the White House. What did Trump do?
14: Banned them.
0: He banned them
14: from
0: coming to the White House. Number two, Carol. Number three, This week, Prime Minister Anthony Albanese was in blank with other world leaders for the UN General Assembly. Where was Albo this week?
14: Was he in Washington?
0: No. Close.
14: No.
0: In the US, but not Washington. Carol, get on. You're doing well there. 133-693. He might have went to Washington, but we're talking about the UN General Assembly was in a different city. 133-693. It's a rolling quiz. And Karen is here. Hi, Karen. Karen. Are you there? I can, Karen. Loud and clear.
15: Number.
0: Hello. Hello there. Can you hear me?
15: Yes, I can hear you.
0: Okay, number three. This week, Prime Minister Anthony Albanese was in blank with other world leaders for the UN General Assembly. Where was he?
15: New York.
0: He was in New York, correct. Number four, Karen, a headline from the news. Bailey Smith quits blank to focus on his well-being. What does the AFL footballer quit to focus on his well-being?
15: So can you repeat that question?
0: Okay, so this is a headline. I'm blanking out a word, a news headline. Bailey Smith, the AFL footballer, quits blank to focus on well-being. All right, so he's quit something to focus on his well-being. Yes, what does he quit?
15: Smoking.
0: Not smoking. Oh, nice. He's a footballer. He'd have to quit smoking. Nice guess there, Karen. Troy. Hello, Troy. Hello,
16: Hi.
0: Troy, on the Central Coast. Where are you heading to, Troy?
16: Tewkesbury.
0: Where?
16: Tewkesbury, home.
0: Okay. Oh, you're heading home. Where have you been?
16: I've just been running a pool comp.
0: Oh, nice. Okay. Sounds like fun. Okay, number four for you. Sorry, Troy, yes, number four. Bailey Smith quits blank to focus on well-being. What does he quit? He's an AFL footballer. He's quit something because he wants to make sure his mind's okay and not distracted.
16: What is alcohol?
0: Yeah? What? Not alcohol. Another good guess. Not cigarettes or alcohol. Joe is on the line in Ridge Haven. Hi there, Joe.
17: Oh, hello.
0: What does he quit?
17: Would it be Instagram?
0: Instagram. Yes, he's got 400,000 followers. He's deactivated his Instagram for his well-being.
17: He's left them all hanging.
0: He has too. What do you do with that 400,000? They can come and follow you and me. Have you got an Instagram page there, Joe?
17: No, but I can easily set one up.
0: Set one up. So if you're following Bailey Smith, just put in Joe from Ridgehaven and they'll follow you. 400,000 in one go there, Joe.
17: Yeah, that's a go.
0: But you'll have to do footy. What will you put on your Instagram page? You'll have to do stuff then for 400,000 people. What would you do? Just what your breakfast?
17: I'll put naked women on there.
0: Oh, please, don't do that. No, they'll ban you. Put your breakfast on there. What do you have for breakfast?
17: I don't eat breakfast.
0: Oh, gee. What do you have for lunch?
17: I have one meal a day.
0: Is it dinner or lunch? Do you have dinner?
17: Dinner.
0: All right, what do you have for dinner?
17: Oh, I have a big dinner. I have a feed, you know. Yeah.
0: Well, take a photo of that, put it on Instagram, you'll be okay.
17: Yeah. Right,
0: I'll come to you. Number five for you, Joe. NRL boss Peter Volandis warned that the league's grand final might have no blank after talks and discussions broke down. Now, I'm not sure if they sorted this out, but during the week, so this is about the NRL, he said that they may not have blank something because the talks had broken down. Do you know what I'm talking
17: entertainment.
0: About?
17: Entertainment.
0: Yeah, that's right. That's the one. No pre-match entertainment after talks broke down with the Tones and I performer. Number six for you, Joe. Australian rock icon Gary Stephen Anderson passed away. He died. He was aged 79 on Monday. He became known to the world as blank, the front man of the Aussie rock band. We lost a great Aussie. Who's that?
17: Angry Anderson
0: from Rose Tattoo, Joe. Number seven, members of a campaign group called Animal Rising, so three women from the UK, were accused of stealing three blanks from a farm on a royal estate. They told police that they believed King Charles would have consented. Now, they've stolen three blanks from this royal estate. Do you know what they stole there, Joe? Story from the week.
17: Would it be geese?
0: No, close but not geese. Let's go to Mark, who's in Canberra. Hi there, Mark.
18: Hey, Pat. How are you?
0: Going well, Mark. Number six.
18: Is it a lamb, a sheep?
0: Oh, what did you say first?
18: Lambs.
0: Three lambs. Yeah, three lambs. The king would consent to their rescue, said they said in court or to police. And number seven. Number eight for you, Mark. In the news this week, AFL cartoonist Mark Knight was forced, or he was asked, to redraw the premiership poster for blank because the club said that it didn't fit their image. He had to redraw the cartoon. Which club?
18: Well, I'll say the Fremantle Dockers.
0: It was the Dockers. They didn't like the there was a Docker there and he looked tough and they didn't like it. Okay, number nine. Okay, the pre-game entertainment, another AFL one, at the MCG will be headlined by blank. Who's going to be the pre-game entertainment at the AFL that we all love? She's going to get on there, do her thing. What's her name?
18: Globe trotting flippers favourite, Kylie Minogue.
0: That's right. And so there's 11 here. So that's good because we already played this song. But so the next last two are from the On This Day list. Number 10. On this day, 26th of September, 1948, I was born on this day, Australian singer. It was in America that I first found fame, notching up 15 top 10 hits from 1973 to 1983, beginning with Let Me Be There and including Hopelessly Devoted to You, Physical, Summer Nights from Greece and Xanadu. Who's the beautiful lady that was born on this day at number 10?
18: The lovely Olivia Newton-John.
0: Yes, correct. There you go. Okay, last one for the prize, Mark. And it's the Pestrol Road and Free Max. Now, on this day, let me read this one to you. Born in Washington, so tell me who this is, England, 1945. He turns 81 today. The English singer, before his solo career, he sang with Roxy Music. They had the number one hit. It was a revival of John Lennon's Jealous Guy in 1981. So Roxy Music, lead singer. The group reformed in 2001 after an 18-year break. In 1976, he had solo success with Let's Stick Together and the EP which featured Price of Love and Shame, Shame, Shame. Who's having a birthday today and he's 81? Mark?
18: Brian Ferry.
0: Brian Ferry, nice one. There you go. Well done. Okay, good work. We'll send it to you, the Pestrol Road and Free Max. Ethan will get your details. We'll put it in the post. We'll play a Brian Ferry song. I'm thinking let's Stick Together, Mark, don't you think?
18: It's a good song. Avalon's a bit slow for this time of night, I guess.
0: We don't mind a slow. Do you prefer Avalon?
18: Great song.
0: Yeah, true. Is that right, Ethan? Can you plug in there, Avalon? I agree with you. But let's Stick Together is all sort of up. No, you say Avalon, we're going to do Avalon. Brian
18: all
0: Ferry.
18: Right, thank you.
0: No worries. Yeah, all good to go. Okay, Mark, congratulations, mate. You're the winner of the blank quiz. We'll get your details. And here's Brian Ferry, Avalon, on Australia Overnight.

0: down to two, Fremantle and Brisbane, to decide the 2026 AFL Premiership.
1: Voss, who pushes off Ramsey, he goes to ground. 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
3: 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Oh, wow. He's got there.
0: Who will take out football's holy grail? All the colour and build up to the grand final. This morning from 10. Thanks to Macca's 3AW, is grand final football.
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11: Weekend edition of Australia Overnight as we take your calls all night and all morning all across the nation. 133 693. There's also the text line 0477 693 693. This one from earlier, this text enjoyed the song, perfect song choice. That was Olivia Newton-John. A beautiful song and performer, Forever Sandy. From when I was young, I saw Grease as a wee girl on the TV in the 80s and early 90s. Thanks for your message. This one here, Pat, please don't mention my name, and I won't, but I question at times suggested ways of making parents accountable for a wayward child. At night, a parent does not able to sleep. How can you stop a young person hopping through their bedroom window at night, short of barring the windows and deadlocking the doors? Yes, that's the debate we're having. If we're fining parents, I mean, teenage children will do what they do, and is it causing more of a problem? Hey, Pat, my heart really bleeds for talkback callers losing their minds over a 90-second welcome to country at the AFL Grand Final. Imagine having a life so incredibly stress-free that a bit of culture respect before a game of footy counts as a major personal crisis. It drives me crazy, Pat says that message.
12: And it's driving me crazy.
11: Beverly's in Double View on the phone. Hi, Beverly.
13: Oh, hello, Pat. Yes, instead of fining parents whose children are misbehaving, which is likely to make the situation worse, I would send a team of specialists to support the family.
11: Find out what the
13: problem is. Maybe counsellors, child psychologists,
11: yes,
13: social workers, maybe even financial managers.
11: Yes. So how many people would you send to each family, do you think? So you've got a counsellor, a financial manager. Who else are we sending?
13: Child psychologist. Social worker.
11: Anybody else? What about a gardener? Someone to do the garden as well, just to tie the garden up. They'll feel better about the world there.
13: Oh, well, yes, that would be nice. Yes,
11: gardener. Electrician, maybe a few lights, light bulbs and things. We'll put an electrician
13: I don't think electrician will be.
11: Just a gardener. That's true. What about sort of a foot massage? What about somebody just to calm everybody down, like a masseuse?
13: That would be nice.
11: Okay.
13: Send the masseuse along.
11: All right. So for every wayward child, we're going to send a counsellor, a financial advisor, a psychologist,
13: a
11: social worker, a gardener, and a masseuse. It's a great idea. It won't cost much. It's a good idea.
13: Yeah, true.
11: Love it.
13: It'd be better the government paying than the parent paying, wouldn't it?
11: Well, don't know about that. They're running out of money, but okay. Yeah, there's probably a bottomless pit of money there, Beverly. They'll just reach into that and send a team of people.
13: I think in general, when there's problems, also research is useful as well. Why are the children misbehaving is also something that could be looked at. But that could depend on each family. It might be a different reason. That's why I have all these specialists, you see.
11: Yep.
13: Well, you find out why, and then you try and, child psychologists might have some suggestions.
11: Well, yeah. I mean, that helps, yeah. I mean, that's why. It's interesting. We've got Dr. Tanvir Ahmed. I'm just looking at the list of things we'll talk to him about. So he'll join us. Yeah, he's a psychiatrist, southwestern Sydney. He's talking about young men searching for belonging, and they get caught up in certain things because, the violence in certain parts of Australia where young men get involved. So he's an interesting guy. So maybe he's on the same wavelength as you there, Beverly.
13: Oh, yeah, because I think belonging is very important. People really have a great need to belong.
11: Mm.
13: And if they don't find it in usual ways, they may find it in unusual ways.
11: Yes.
13: So he'd be very helpful.
11: Yeah, that's right. And I think that's his point too. Yeah, interesting. Thanks, Beverly. Let's see Michael, who's on the line. Hi, Michael. G'day, Michael. What's happening, Michael? Ethan told me to be careful with Michael. You were right, Ethan. What was he saying to you off the air? You don't want to say it on air, you can't say it. Michael, you there? There you go. I'm interested now. Put him on hold. We'll come back to him. Craig in South Geelong. Hey, Craig.
12: How's it going? Good to hear your voice, bro.
11: Thank you, Craig.
12: If I was a parent and I got fined for my kids playing up, I'd grab their mobile, their laptop, their PlayStation, take it down to check cash converters to get the cash to pay for the fine.
11: Yeah, well, there you are.
12: See how they go.
11: That's sort of the thinking where we're coming from. So people are saying, but if you start to, this is what fines do. They start to make people think a bit harder and be more resourceful and maybe find a way. That's what the point was. Yeah, they might sort of start to do a few things in the house that might improve their behaviour.
12: Anyway, it's just a thought.
11: Yeah. Look, but, teenage, have you got kids? Have you ever tried to get a phone or a laptop or something off the kids? I mean, it's war. You've got to get in early. Yeah, it's true. When you say no, it's that thing. When you say something, you have to stick by it. Within reason. I mean, you can't. Mm-hmm. You have to read the room, is my feeling. But when you say no, or you can't have that, or that's not going to happen today, you've got to follow through. It'll sink in. But sometimes parents don't agree with that. See, there's the mum, there's the dad. One's going, you have to be this united front as well, don't you think?
12: That's it.
11: If you're both pulling in different directions, you just got no bloody hope. Okay, thanks, Craig. That's Michael. Who am I talking to? Craig. Oh, Michael's there. Yeah. Michael.
14: Yes, I am here.
11: No worries, Michael. What's up?
14: All right, so this is what happened yesterday. I'm HHR, which is basically the acronym given by the equivalent of VCAT because they told me to go to NCAT in Sydney. The case law was decided yesterday, put something up on case law. This is the Judge Coleman, but he's not a real judge. He's actually an acting judge.
11: Right.
14: And he's put a case on there yesterday that's full of fabrications.
11: Right. Hang on a second, Michael. I'm sorry. You can't name people and then say they've fabricated something. You just gone off the wrong road there. You should have left that out. No, you can't do that. I'm sorry. Rod is on the line in South Australia. Hi, Rod.
15: Rick. How are we?
11: Yeah, I'm good, Rod.
15: Mate, you had somebody wrote in and saying something about a person complaining about the wealth of the country. And
11: yes, yes, that's right. Well, I've had a text on it and also some calls on it, yes.
15: Mate, I've got no problem with anybody complaining about Welcome to Country or supporting it. I just want to point out that recently, in the last 2 weeks, there has been an NRL match played in New Zealand, the home of the Welcome to Country that was appropriated by the Australian Aboriginal movement from the Kiwis.
11: Yes.
15: And at neither of those games was Welcome to Country set. So maybe before people get up in arms about the Welcome to Country at the AFL Grand Final tomorrow, or later today, it's going to be, they might want to remember that it's not an Australian Aboriginal thing. It's actually a Maori thing that we took off.
11: That we adopted. Yes, that's right. But what's your point there? You're saying, because they're making a tribute, or they're acknowledging the First Nation people in New Zealand. But you're saying when they played in New Zealand, they didn't do it.
15: They didn't do it at either of the two NRL finals that have been played over there the last 2 weeks. We seem to be doing Welcome to Country for anything at any drop of a hat.
11: Well, that's the problem. Yeah, that's the problem. See, when you do things too many times, this has been said before, you water it down. It loses its potency.
15: It loses its significance.
11: Its significance, that's the word. Yeah, yeah. It becomes, well, yeah, I was going to say a joke, but that's sadly, and you don't want it to be that, do you? It is a special moment when done correctly. I mean, I've seen it, when you go to various sites, it might be Central Australia, I saw something on video, it's just beautiful. You know, you see our nation, you look at their the culture all those years ago, and you think, wow, that's what it's there for. You know, that's what it's there for. To remind you of our past and where we're going. If it doesn't do that, it's not doing its job. Tell me.
15: I'll tell you how bad it is. The company I work for, the transport company I work for, we haul out of one particular client in Melbourne. Now, our particular client, they moved their depot from Laverton over to Epping 2.5 years ago now. 6 weeks after they moved in there, the local council held a smoking and Welcome to Country service.
11: Yeah. Look, it's just virtue signalling, you know, isn't it? When you hear that, the local council, get on with your job. You know, that old thing about the rubbish, rates and roads, that's what you're there for. All that other stuff, if you want to look in the mirror and say, aren't I a nice person, you can do that at home. When you're at work, do your job. It irks me as well because, you know, we want to respect the Welcome to Country. We want it to have its significance. We want it to bow and say, isn't this good? Yes, we're Australian and we acknowledge this is part of us, not to be used for some person to say, how nice am I? We'll take a break and return. 133-693. Now, Alex First is our man about town. He's been to see a funny show inspired by a very funny movie that he's going to tell us about. And also, our sport report is also on the way.
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11: 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This text here: I'm going to the grand final on Saturday, but crowds and possible disruption are starting to worry me, says Peter. It's not like it used to be in a changing world. Oh, go and enjoy the granny, Peter. You'll be fine, or we'll be. Well, part of the joy is being with a big crowd at the MCG. 80,000+ people there. I was at the American footy there at the MCG just a few weeks ago. I think they've got 100,000 people in there. It's quite a cool environment. Sadly, do people believe that many of our young ones who get up to mischief are mostly influenced by peer group pressure? That should be a focus, along with your earlier caller suggesting social workers, youth worker, and someone specialising in this problem. Yeah, look, it's interesting. You blame friends and social media, and they do have influence, but birds of a feather flock together, don't they? I mean, you have to. It feels like, look, it's real, but it also feels like you're blaming somebody else, aren't you? It's social media's fault, which can be terrible. It's their friend's fault. But once you do that, you're losing control, aren't you? If you can sort of take some responsibility, it's a step in the right direction and sort of try to sort it all out. It's hard raising kids, that's for sure. In Adelaide today, let's look at some weather for you across the nation. A shower or two and 19 degrees. In Melbourne, I should say current temperature, it's 17 for Adelaide. Melbourne, a rainy day, cold and wet grand final, up to 10 millimetres of rain forecast for the morning and the early afternoon. Rain and 16 degrees, the forecast for the AFL grand final in Melbourne. Currently it's 14. In Albury Wodonga, a possible shower and 26 degrees today. Canberra, a shower too and a max of 27 degrees for Canberra. Right now it's 11. In Wollongong, a possible late shower and 31 degrees for Wollongong. And Sydney today is a partly cloudy day for Sydney and warm, 30 degrees. Currently it's 19. Newcastle, a sunny day and 32 degrees for Newcastle. Brisbane, a partly cloudy day and 25 degrees for Brisbane. Right now sitting on 17 degrees. Townsville, a shower or two and 28 degrees for Townsville today, Saturday. Cairns, a shower or two and 28 degrees. Darwin, a possible shower and 34 today. A mostly sunny day, 32 degrees for Alice Springs. And there you go, your national weather today for Saturday, the 26th of September. We'll go away for a tick and return after this break.
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11: As we hit the news, some of the papers' front pages are arriving. So the Courier Mail in Queensland, Brisbane front page, of course. The Brisbane Lions are there. History beckons as Lions eye a three-peat. Date with destiny is the big headline. They're already the pride of Brisbane, but today the Lions will be aiming for a place in history, in the history books, when they take on Fremantle at the MCG. The prize will be their third premiership in a row, emulating the Lions three-peat of 2001, 2 and 3. Front page of the Courier Mail. Herald Sun's here too. AFL Grand Final cartoon with the two captains on the front. Pride and glory. A fired up Fremantle is chasing its first flag where the Lions hope to go three in a row. There we go. Go, go. Saturday Age is here too. Destiny or history. Brisbane, a second three-peat beckons. Or for Fremantle, the chance to win their first premiership and end three decades of despair. So lots of footy, of course, on the front pages of those pages, papers. We'll keep an eye on the other papers as they arrive. Now we're heading to news. Dr. Carr will be here after news. We'll discuss the human language, how it evolved, different theories as to how our language evolved. We're not quite sure, but there's a few theories that Dr. Carr will tell us about. And also, we'll talk sport too, yeah, with Andrew Lucas. All coming up after news. Here's the Cool C.

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1: Hello, I'm Jack Fenwick. The stage is set for today's AFL Grand Final. The Fremantle Dockers will take on the Brisbane Lions in a battle for history or a dynasty. Fremantle fighting for their first ever premiership, while the Lions are chasing their third in a row. Dockers coach Justin Lomuir says his team is ready.
2: This hasn't been a flash in the pan. It hasn't been, oh, we've got on a good streak and landed in the grand final. Everything we've done has landed us in this spot.
1: Lions coach Chris Fagan equally confident, but with more on his mind, unsure if the game will be his last in charge.
3: But I honestly don't know right at this point in time whether I'll keep going or not. But I was like that last year and the year before. So just got to work out the right time to go.
1: Search and rescue efforts are continuing in Nepal 1 month after a glacier collapse devastated its Tibetan border. Over 1,000 people have been confirmed dead, with thousands more still unaccounted for, including 34 Australians. Torrential floodwaters tore through critical roads and bridges, leaving entire communities cut off from aid. UNICEF's Nevin Nezovic says rebuilding the country will be an immense challenge.
4: Recovery, though, has been difficult because of access issues in a lot of these places. I was just out in the field a couple days ago, and it took about 5 hours to get to one of the schools that we've been supporting. Normally, it would take about 15 minutes to get to that school.
1: Federal interest repayments are set to overtake Medicare spending by 2028-29, with annual debt costs reaching $41.9 billion. This jump comes from $165 billion in cheap COVID-era loans expiring and being replaced by new loans at much higher interest rates. As a result, Treasurer Jim Chalmers faces an extra $6 billion in borrowing costs, pushing the budget deeper into long-term deficit. The federal government claims it told the public about an AI data breach as soon as it could. Medicare and three other government websites have been infiltrated by an open AI agent. Ministers were made aware of the breach last week, but the public was only informed on Thursday. The opposition and One Nation are both questioning why voters weren't told immediately. And a 20-year-old constable is being remembered as a courageous young police officer after she was killed in a car crash in the early hours of Friday morning. Mia Leigh was a passenger in the police car which collided with a tree in Sydney. The 24-year-old driver was hospitalised with facial injuries. New South Wales Police Commissioner Mal Lanyon says his officers put their lives on the line every day.
5: Terribly, on some of those days, some police officers pay the ultimate sacrifice. Tamia, thank you for your courage. Thank you for choosing to join the New South Wales Police Force, and thank you for serving the community of New South Wales.
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1: Returning to the top story, the weather could add another twist to today's AFL Grand Final between Fremantle and Brisbane. It's set to be the first rain-affected decider at the MCG since Geelong beat Collingwood in 2011. Dockers coach Justin Lomuir says he doesn't expect the conditions to impact his lineup.
2: We haven't spoken about a late change. Make sure we prepare the players for it. Yeah, they're aware of the conditions. We'll need to adjust certain things. But yeah, no late change, I wouldn't have thought.
1: The Sydney Roosters have beaten the Dolphins 36-20 in the first NRL preliminary final and will play the winner of Sunday's clash between Newcastle and Penrith in the grand final next Sunday. A Mercedes George Russell has secured pole position for the Azerbaijan Grand Prix. Championship leader and teammate Kimi Antonelli will start in 16th after crashing out in qualifying.
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17: Checking your weather around the country. Canberra, partly cloudy with a medium chance of showers and a top of 28 degrees. Adelaide, showers, 19 the top. Perth, cloudy with a medium chance of showers and a top of 18 degrees. Brisbane, a possible morning shower and 25 degrees. Sydney, mostly sunny with a top of 29, and Melbourne cloudy with a very high chance of rain for the AFL Grand Final and a top of 15 degrees.
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18: It's time for some weird science with our, I don't know, favourite scientist. I want to say something really nice about you, Dr. Carl, but I know that I don't want to embarrass you. I don't know. You're just awesome. I love you, Dr. Carl. There you go.
19: Oh, shuck. I'm not worthy, but thank you so much, Dr. Pat.
18: It's got awkward all of a sudden. All right, weight loss drugs and scurvy. Let's talk about this.
19: Yeah, so the weight loss drugs actually do their thing. They act in two areas. Firstly, they act in your gut and they slow the food from moving along. So you're thinking, well, my gut's full of food, I'm still full, yada yada. But they also work in your brain,
18: yes,
19: into varying degrees in different people, and they seem to work in the addiction center.
18: Yep. Because you've mentioned this before, so to learn more, the food noise or the addiction center in the brain, it's so interesting.
19: Yeah, so suddenly people who are losing a little bit of weight because they're taking Ozempic or the like, suddenly have stopped their gambling habit.
18: Right.
19: Or their hoarding habit, yeah, or their opiate drug habit.
18: Yeah. There's another thing, though.
19: It's gone.
18: What about desire in the bedroom? Is that sort of disappearing with some, or is that on your list there?
19: Oh, I haven't come across that yet.
18: Sorry, I read that somewhere. I know, I don't mean to be all, but, you know, I guess
19: really,
18: it's all...
19: Does that happen?
18: Well, yeah, it's in line with... Well, I guess the joy in food here, I am sort of trying to make, you know, join the dots here. But, yeah, so some people are reporting that will happen because, you know, if you think about, as you say, the brain center and the gambling addiction and the other stuff you mentioned, maybe this is closely related because, anyway, there you go.
19: So I think it's a different sort of thing.
18: It's different.
19: So if you're walking down a corridor, you've had a big meal,
18: yes,
19: and there's a plate of chocolate biscuits, suddenly the food noise kicks in and you think, I've got to have some of that chocolate, yes, even though you're already full,
18: yes,
19: which is quite different from, I might love this person very much in a very special way and have a good time.
18: All right,
19: but it may be an addiction component to that.
18: Okay.
19: So what has been happening, is we've been finding people who have been losing weight,
18: yes.
19: Such as, for example, Robbie Williams,
18: yep.
19: who lost 13 kilograms in weight, but also ate so little of the right foods
18: yes.
19: that he came down with scurvy, a disease which apparently vanished 2 centuries ago, scurvy
18: yep.
19: due to vitamin C. So if you're eating a well-balanced diet, by definition, if it's well-balanced, you're getting, firstly, the macronutrients, the fats, the proteins, the carbohydrates, and then you're also getting the micronutrients. Yep. So that's, you know, the two sides of it. And the micronutrients include the minerals and the vitamins. And then if you drop down by one quarter, you'll lose weight. And yes, your biochemical markers will get better. And yes, your cholesterol will go down, your sugar levels will go down, your blood pressure will be more normal, but you could start running out of vitamins. And if you go down to half your normal diet, then you're sort of heading into danger territory. It's very

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7: 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I'm Pat Panetta. Ethan is here too. And call for a chat on those numbers. Mel Milton-Smith is a communications specialist. She'll join us to discuss the importance of the free press and why Donald Trump's ban on the CNN news organisation and others, the White House ban, we'll discuss why that's backfired and a discussion around free press and democracy and how important it is to have that in a democracy. Alex First is our man about town. He's gone to see Monty Python's Spamalot, which is inspired by the movie, by the Monty Python movie Holy Grail. So he'll tell us about that. That's on the way. And Dr. Tanvir Ahmed is a psychologist, a psychiatrist and social commentator. And we'll talk about young men. So Dr. Tanvir works in the southern Sydney, western of Sydney, and he's noticed something about young men who are searching for belonging and sometimes caught between competing worlds. So Dr. Tanvir Ahmed, psychiatrist and social commentator, also coming up on Australia Overnight. And your calls, 133-693. Food disasters. On that number, food disasters, 133-693. Yesterday I had a great time at the Laverton Market in Melbourne's Outer West. It was a special Grand Final Eve market and garden fair at the Laverton Market. So when you're at these sort of markets, you often see foods and things that are a bit different and exotic. You think, oh, I'll try that. I'm at a market. I'll give that a taste. I've never seen that before. So I spotted these roasted sunflower seeds, spiced flavour. Roasted sunflower seeds, spiced flavour. It said protein and vitamin E on the packet. And I thought, oh, that's okay. I was hungry and it looked healthy. And, sunflower seeds, roasted, spiced flavour, protein and vitamin E, ticked all the boxes. So I'm starting to chew these things and I'm thinking they're very chewy. It's like, chewing bark. And I'm chewing away. It's not a great experience, but I just can't stop eating them. I've bought the packets, so I'm eating and eating, and I'm thinking, okay, I'm eating these things. Then I worked out, a friend told me that, no, I'm supposed to take off the outer shell, or at least peel, or somehow access the seed inside the actual thing that I was chewing and consuming. So there you go. Food disasters. Can you relate to that? 133693. Have you been somewhere? That's me. The sunflower seeds. And I didn't realise I was actually chewing the whole lot. Food disasters. 133693. Some papers here for you too. The news starting to arrive. The Financial Review front page. Medicare hack. Tip of the iceberg is the headline. Security experts warn more revelations of unauthorized AI agent infiltrations will follow the OpenAI breach of the Medicare statistics website as the government considers changing the law to hold artificial intelligence companies liable for cyber attacks. I guess that's part of the dilemma. This is AI, and it's my understanding that it's accessing these websites without permission, or it's, you're giving the AI a task, which is scary, isn't it? And it's going off and accessing these websites. Is that what's happened here? And then somebody has to be held accountable. So the law has to catch up with that. Also, front page of the Saturday Telegraph in Sydney, Night of Pride and Pain, the secret Frenzel's wife had to keep. That's a footy story on the front page. An ultimate price. Young officer killed on patrol, a ray of light. That very sad story about Constable Mia Lay was just 16 months into her dream job as a New South Wales police officer when a patrol car her colleague was driving smashed into a tree in Sydney, killing her instantly. Detectives are now conducting a critical incident probe into the crash, which occurred under lights and sirens and just 100 metres from their base station. Mia's heartbroken parents say she loved her job. Front page of the Saturday Telegraph today. Also the Courier Mail, the Brisbane Lions on the front page, the AFL Grand Final, that story about the OpenAI agent, two features in the Brisbane papers. OpenAI is staring down the threat of criminal charges over its rogue bots hack into Medicare, with Anthony Albanese demanding answers from Chief Executive Sam Altman by Monday. In a dramatic escalation, the federal government has vowed to haul the humans behind the tech giant before the Australian Federal Police, if the law allows it. So the law hasn't caught up with all this AI stuff, and the government's saying, well, there's somebody who has to be responsible, and they're going to track that person down, is the gist of that story. Okay, your call's 133693 after this break on Australia Overnight.
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7: Weekends on Australia Overnight, Saturday morning the 26th of September. I'm Pat Panetta, Ethan's here too, and we love your calls on 133693. Call that number and let's talk, 133693. Brendan's here in Melbourne. Hi, Brendan.
13: Good morning, Pat. How are you?
7: I'm good, Brendan.
13: There's a couple of things. This Brisbane player, the way he's being treated in the press by everybody, you reckon he'd the worst murder we've ever had, you know? He didn't break any laws. They took a loophole and they won.
7: Right. So we're talking about the Lachie Neale, who was suspended and then appealed throughout the week and is now playing today at the grand final. Yeah, the captain, one of the captains of the Brisbane Lions.
13: Yes.
7: Yeah. Okay. Yeah, there's been a lot of uproar about it, but that's what they do in football and sport. They talk about it and analyze it. And so I guess the whole idea is that, what he did, my understanding, I didn't actually see the incident. It was last, Sunday, a great game, Hawthorn and the Brisbane Lions. Did he run up to a player behind play and there was a punch and then he was reported?
13: On TV coverage.
7: Yeah.
13: Video coverage, yeah. And another thing, you know, this building Royal Commission that started up this week, I think Cassandra Allen is in a world of trouble. Because remember the last few years, she's gone around spruiking to all the press that there's no need for a Royal Commission, there's no such thing as corruption on the big press.
7: Yes.
13: And then they find out that a lot of the building management company wrote to Jacinda saying, warning her that the CFMEU had allegedly infiltrated the big build project.
7: Yeah, okay. As you know, the new Premier of Victoria, so Jacinta Allen has stepped aside. Ben Carroll has committed to this Royal Commission. And I think many would agree that it would be surprising to think that they were unaware of the corruption in the big build, but we might leave it to the Royal Commission. I think you're right there. I think that the news story spoke about that. It's sort of like an open secret or something that there was an awareness about, but it didn't, and a blind eye was turned towards it. Okay, some famous birthdays today. The 26th of September, Ian Chappell was born on this day, the Australian cricketer in South Australia. Ian Chappell, born in 1943, is 83 today. The Australian cricketer captained Australia for 30 tests with the team only losing on five occasions. Great cricketer, Ian Chappell, 83 today. Brian Ferry, the English singer with Roxy Music and then those great hits as a solo artist. Brian Ferry was born in Washington, England on this day, 1945. He's 81 today. Steve Modaghetti was born in Ballarat, Victoria on this day, the Australian runner. He ran his first Olympics in Seoul in 1988 and he finished fifth. He won gold in the 1994 Commonwealth Games Marathon, a silver medal in 1990 and bronze in 1998. There you go. Great man. Steve Modaghetti. He's 64 today. Shane Dye, the New Zealand-born Australian jockey, is having a birthday today, born in New Zealand on this day, 1966. Shane Dye is 60 today. And Serena Williams, born in Michigan, US tennis player and star, sister of Venus, is 45 today for Serena Williams. And Dame Olivia Newton-John was born on this day in Cambridge, England. Now, she passed away when she was 74. In 2002, the Australian singer first found fame in the US. 15 top 10 hits from 1973 to 1983. What a star she was for sure. Dame Olivia Newton-John, born on this day. And we'll play one of her songs from Greece. Here's Greece with John Travolta. From the movie Grease, and You're the One That I Want, born on this day, Dame Olivia Newton-John.

0: Fremantle and Brisbane to decide the 2026 AFL Premiership.
1: 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Banana King, he's better through.
2: It would snap. Oh, he's got it.
0: Who will take out football's holy grail? All the colour and build up to the grand final. This morning from 10. Thanks to Macca's, 3AW is grand final football.
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17: Taking your calls across the nation, the weekend edition of Australia Overnight as we head into a brand new day, Saturday the 26th of September. 133693, I'm Pat Panetta, and that's my number, 133693, and the text line 0477 693693. Hi Pat, the best two teams in the AFL played last Saturday in an epic game. It was a great game. It was a seesawing, high-scoring game between the Hawks, who annihilated Frio a couple of weeks ago, the Hawks in Brisbane. This message says they did too. And the defending champs, the Lions, Patsy from the Queenslander. Okay, yeah. Well, there you are. That's the way the finals go. So we'll see Frio and Brisbane in the grand final later on today at the MCG. Hi, Pat. Would you like to talk to one of the staff at the Chugan Billiards Club and wish her a happy mid-autumn festival? Sure. Yeah, the Mid-Autumn Festival, full moon over the weekend, so the lunar calendar. Yeah, David, yeah, getting the call of the line. We'll talk to somebody in China about the Mid-Autumn Festival. That's no worries. And Lockie Neal seems to be corruption to me, this message says. Others don't get off so lightly. Lightly, corruption's a bit of a strong word. I guess that reading from where I'm sitting, and I'm sure you agree, that the tribunal or those in the footy world thought, well, we want the best players on the park later on today. Lockie Neal's a champion, he's the captain, and that influenced their decision, the fining him as opposed to not allowing him to play. Some AFL grand final footy facts here. Four grand finals have been decided by a single point. Fitzroy v Essendon in 1898, Carlton v Essendon in 1947, St Kilda v Collingwood in 1966, St Kilda's only premiership, and West Coast v Sydney in 2006. Now, Collingwood, Carlton and Essendon share the honours of winning the most premierships. They've all won 16 flags. Footscray, now the Western Bulldogs, have only played in three grand finals. The first one was in 1954. They played again in 1961, but they lost. Then they had a fairy tale win back in 2016.
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11: Hello, I'm Jack Fenwick. Around 100,000 fans are set to swarm the MCG ahead of the 2026 AFL Grand Final. The Fremantle Dockers take on the Brisbane Lions with history on the line for both sides. A Dockers win would be their first ever premiership, while the Lions are on the cusp of a third straight flag. Fremantle captain Alex Pearce not letting the occasion affect the team's preparations.
13: Definitely something being conscious of, but I think as it's gotten closer to the game, we've been really mindful of controlling what we can control.
11: Lions captain Harris Andrews says while the Lions go in as favourites, they will have their work cut out for them.
14: It's going to be a great challenge for us, obviously coming up against Freo. We've got such a great team defence and also a great offence, so we're really excited about the opportunity and understand the work that's at hand to, you know, hopefully win.
11: The government has rejected claims it's dragged its feet in disclosing a major AI cyber breach. Federal politics reporter Nelson Scott.
15: An autonomous open AI bot has evaded security filters on four government websites, including Medicare. Key ministers were made aware of the breach last week, but only informed the public on Thursday. Labor Senator Murray Watt claims the government needed time to confirm the facts without sparking panic.
16: We don't want to be going out half-cocked and providing information that turns out to be incorrect.
15: But opposition leader Angus Taylor says the Prime Minister needs to explain what took him so long.
18: Why did he wait? Why didn't he tell Australians what had gone on here?
15: A task force is weighing up penalties for OpenAI, with the government signalling it will change the law if the tech giant can't be charged over the breach. Nelson Scott, Canberra.
11: Federal police have laid another 115 charges against a former Sydney childcare worker already accused of more than 300 child abuse offences. The 35-year-old has been in custody since July last year and now faces a total 444 charges. The fresh charges include producing and possessing child abuse material and one count of carrying out a sexual act with a child under 10 years of age. Federal interest repayments are set to overtake Medicare spending by 2028-29, hitting $41.9 billion annually. This cost spike comes as $165 billion in cheap pandemic-era loans mature and roll on to much higher interest rates. The surging debt bill adds billions in borrowing costs, putting immense pressure on federal and state budgets to rein in spending. And three men and a woman have been charged over a shooting in Perth South. Almost 2 weeks ago, a 37-year-old man was shot in the stomach while walking in the suburb of Hamilton Hill. He was seriously injured but has since been released from hospital. On Thursday, police arrested the four alleged offenders, aged in their late 30s and 40s. They're each facing one count of attempting to kill.
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11: The Sydney Roosters are the first team in the 2026 NRL Grand Final after beating the Dolphins. The Roosters taking a 36-20 point win in a dominant performance to send them to their first Grand Final since 2019. Coach Trent Robinson says there's still more work to be done.
19: It's not about getting in a Grand Final, it's about winning it again. So that's pretty simple and that's what I'm here to do.
11: Both Fremantle and Brisbane will be unchanged heading into the AFL Grand Final. The Dockers choosing not to select Brennan Cox despite being fit, instead leaning on continuity with defender Oscar McDonald, while the Lions avoided a forced change earlier in the week, with Lachie Neal having his one-game suspension for striking overturned. And the Socceroos have conceded in the dying minutes to earn a 1-1 draw with Brazil in a friendly in Townsville.
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23: Hello, Dominic. It's Doug here. 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
29: Checking your weather around the country. Canberra, partly cloudy with a medium chance of showers and a top of 28 degrees. Adelaide, showers 19 the top. Perth, cloudy with a medium chance of showers and a top of 18 degrees. Brisbane, a possible morning shower and 25 degrees. Sydney, mostly sunny with a top of 29. And Melbourne, cloudy with a very high chance of rain for the AFL Grand Final and a top of 15 degrees.
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31: Australia Overnight, Alex First, he's our man about town, and he gets around town, and then he phones us up and tells us all about it, and he's on the line. Hi there, Alex.
32: G'day, who does not like a laugh? I mean, you've got a good sense of humour, don't you?
31: Yeah, you know, sometimes you miss the mark when you're trying to say things, but yeah.
32: Yeah, I think you're going to be a bit careful these days in terms of what you find funny that somebody might be sort of slapping you in the face for, but nevertheless, what about slapstick comedy? Like it or loathe it?
31: Oh,
32: some people can't stand it.
31: Good question. Yeah, it's a bit childlike comedy.
32: Mm-hmm. Well, I mean, like hang on. When you say that, yeah. I reckon you go back to the silent film era.
31: Yeah.
32: Charlie Chaplin.
31: Yes.
32: I don't think that's childlike.
31: No.
32: I think that's...
31: So I'm glad you get me to clarify that. When I say that, it reminds you of the joys of being a child. We're all children inside, and that sort of humour taps into that. That's what I mean. Sorry, I'm glad you got me to clarify that.
32: Remember
31: when you were a kid and we used to play? This is why it's fun. Yeah, there you go.
32: Well, I suppose in TV terms, one of the funniest would have been Mr. Bean, yeah?
31: That's right. Yeah,
32: Rowan Atkinson.
31: Thing. Yeah, very sort of, I don't know. As I say, basic but very, very funny type thing.
32: Exactly.
31: The genius is in the simplicity. There you go, Patrick.
32: 100%. Well put. I got to say, though, sometimes it got quite violent. Three Stooges.
31: Yes, that's right. Yeah. Well, that's the shock thing. That's putting it in a shock as well. Yeah.
32: Remember the sort of pokes in the eye and the slaps and the chaos generally. Also, Laurel and Hardy, they were another example.
31: Yes, true. Yeah,
32: so absolutely. I was just thinking, what else? There would have been, in terms of movies, Blazing Saddles.
31: Yeah.
32: That's an example. Airplane.
31: Yes.
32: And
31: which was Flying High.
32: Flying High, yeah, Airplane was the original title. And then Dumb and Dumber, the Jim Carrey.
31: Yes.
32: Yeah.
31: Do you know, Dumb and Dumber, someone had mentioned the other one, Pet Detective. It was one or the other. Pet Detective might have been the first one with Jim Carrey. Remember he's played that role as some sort of...
32: Absolutely, yeah, I do. Mm-hmm.
31: So I think that was canned by the critics. They didn't get the genius again. They went, what's this guy so weird? All this stuff. Mm-hmm. This is horrible. This is horrible. And, of course, they all went, oh, man, how good's Jim Carrey? So isn't that interesting? Yeah, sometimes your audience are a bit behind you in a way. He brought them in. He said, well, hang on a second. This is what I'm all about. Yeah.
32: The Naked Gun.
31: Yep, that's right.
32: And then the Marx Brothers, of course. I mean, there's been a lot over the distance, I mean. And I suppose the reason I'm talking about all of this is that there's Monty Python's Spamalot, which is in Melbourne and then going to Sydney. And it's been many years since I saw it. And when you enter the Athenaeum Theatre, which is where it's playing in Melbourne as we speak, initially when you're sitting down there, they play the black and white TV, right? They play that coverage to get you into the mood. Right. And everybody's in a good, like the people who are there would know virtually every word, you know, of the Holy Grail. And you familiar or not really?
31: Oh, I'm familiar, but yeah, I know the people who know the every word. I know with my cousins growing up, they'd watch it on repeat, all that stuff.
32: Monty Python,
31: of course. Yeah. So, of course, I get the awareness and all the stuff about, you know, the Bible movie one and all that stuff. But absolutely.
32: So this is joyously silly. That's how I describe it. And, different people I've spoken to say, oh, no, I'm not into Monty Python. Oh, loved it. Absolutely watched it, everything that I could. They couldn't get enough of it. So it depends on your sort of predilection, I suppose. But I went along not really remembering the fine detail. This is a great production.
31: I couldn't remember either. I've got this vague memory. Sorry.

0: amongst them, you've got Ethan Jones. He plays Sir Galahad. He does a duet with Jazz Flowers. I thought that was one of the many highlights of this offering. Jesse Vassiliadis, he embraces his role as a literal killjoy. His name's Sir Lancelot in this one, and he embraces the adage, to kill gives me such a thrill. Of course, good natured. Of course, it's good natured. So, and then you've got Gareth Isaac, and he makes an art form of the scaredy knight, like a scaredy cat, Sir Robin. And his inclination, the moment that there's trouble, when the going gets tough, he turns tail and runs. Of course he does. Yeah. And he actually discovers his own holy grail. You know what that is? A penchant for musical theatre.
1: I see. Okay.
0: Within this musical, he just likes musical theatre. Good on him. Why not?
1: Is he a bit camp or something? Is it a bit sort of played up there, or am I just?
0: It's played up, absolutely. Yeah. And let the plaudits continue to flow. No escape. He plays Sir Bedivere, B-E-D-E-V-E-R-E,
1: right.
0: Sometimes mistakenly called Belvedere. It's not. It's Bedivere. Yeah. And his notion of he tries to infiltrate the French with not a Trojan horse, but a Trojan rabbit. And it goes,
1: How do you get into a Trojan rabbit, a giant rabbit?
0: Well, I suppose the same way that you would move into a Trojan horse.
1: Yeah.
0: But, I mean, that's where it lies. Again, look, there'd be a lot of people out there who'd see this and would know it. But the problem with that is not so much that it's a rabbit, but they actually, they move the rabbit inside, the French, but unfortunately the knights forget to actually step inside.
1: Oh, right. So the rabbit's there on the outside, okay.
0: The rabbit's inside and they're outside. So everything goes marvellously wrong.
1: Yep.
0: Look, there's understated comedy and finery in Jamie Rolton, and he deserves a lot of praise, and he does that because he plays a downtrodden part. He plays King Arthur's horse, Patsy. And if you remember, what he does is he actually has a pair of coconuts and he does clip-clop sounds with the coconuts. And that's meant to represent a horse.
1: Uh-huh.
0: And it's very funny. I know it sounds silly.
1: It sounds silly.
0: But
1: no horse.
0: There's no horse. I mean,
1: it's imaginary
0: he
1: horse.
0: Plays the horse. And the guy who plays King Arthur, your neighbor, basically every time he gets off the horse, not literally, metaphorically, Stephen Curry, of course, rubs between his legs because it's so sore from having ridden the horse.
1: I reckon they're having a meeting. They had the script there and the horse was in the original and they went, we can't get a horse on stage. We're going to do this. We're not allowed to get a horse. We've got to feed the horse. You've got to travel with the horse. And there's a problem with the horse. And then they said, oh, we need to invent something where you've got a horse but not a horse. And that's how this happened. That's
0: I reckon it may well have been. Could have been. Can you imagine how much fun this would have been sort of creating this mayhem in the first place?
1: For sure.
0: I reckon it'd be just fabulous to be involved in that initial consult about, hang on, are people going to laugh at this?
1: Yeah, and then,
0: there's also a guy called Nick White, and he delights in stepping up as a man of many characters. And that includes, let's call him the French taunter. And the French taunter takes pleasure in insulting the king with his repertoire. He's great with words and the king's just taken aback, as are all the knights when he gets going. And so I've mentioned some of the cast, but the whole talented ensemble as well, they ensure that Spamalot leaves quite an indelible imprint. I've been thinking about it a lot since I've seen it, which is a really good sign. And the other thing that they do, they've got contemporary references. So even though this, it was 2005, there's a lot of references to the here and now. Such an inspired production. Loved it. And it's 2 hours, 20 minutes, including interval. Now, just to give you an idea, Athenaeum Theatre in Melbourne, for those who are here, till the 11th of October. And then for those in Sydney and those wanting to travel to either of the states, it starts at the Star in Sydney on the 15th of October and it's going to run till the 18th. So it's only a short season at the Star. It then moves to Coliseum Theatre in Rooty Hill from the 22nd to the 25th of October. So in other words, you can see it in those two cities. I just thought it was such a breath of fresh air. And in these pretty troubled times, it's just good to have a good laugh, isn't it?
1: Absolutely. Now, Alex's website is itellyouwhatithink.com to check out more about Alex First. itellyouwhatithink.com, and we love having you every weekend on our program. Thank you, Alex First.
0: Very kind of you. Have a great week.
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12: Weekend edition of Australia Overnight. Soon we'll have Saturday morning politics with John Preston. He's on Saturday this time around. John Preston taking your calls, talking politics. Mr. Albanese's award with the United Nations. John Preston says maybe he needs to rethink that award. We'll explain soon. And also the economy, more concerning news around inflation and the economy. So talking politics with John Preston and taking your calls after the 4 a.m. news, or in about, depending where you are, in about 35 minutes from now. And Gordon's on the line. Hi, Gordon.
13: Hi, morning, Pat. Look, I've got a bit of a warning for people who are interested in travelling to the United States. Now, you get Mark Levy advertising the football at Las Vegas.
12: Mm-hmm. Yes.
13: You know, and book now and we'll have a great time in Las Vegas.
12: Yep.
13: Well, I did something similar. I've made I paid for an airfare,
12: yeah,
13: and I paid for a land package for a particular type of tour in the US, and then I put in for my ESTA visa waiver.
12: Mm.
13: That the Americans have got an arrangement with the Australian government that Australians can travel to the US. But you still need to fill out a little bit of paperwork.
12: Yes.
13: So you pay about $50 for that. Anyway, mine came back denied.
12: Mm.
13: There is no phone number. There is no email. your only option is to apply for a full visa. The full visa costs $285, and you need to make an appointment with the US consulate in North Sydney. And I made this...
12: You did it?
13: I made this application in July.
12: Right.
13: And there was only one appointment for the rest of the year. And that was just a couple of days ago. And I attended. And I went through the whole identification process. And they basically said, denied. Travel denied. Because I've got a very minor criminal record.
12: Okay, I was going to ask you about that. I thought, not your record, I thought you might have said something about Donald Trump on your social media. They won't let you get in. Yeah, okay.
13: It's a whole-of-life criminal record check.
12: Right.
13: So in Australia, almost every state in Australia has the terminology spent convictions. Generally after 10 years, if it's something minor, it'll just go away.
12: Right.
13: Not in the eyes of the Americans. So in 1979,
12: right,
13: 47 years ago, I got a $50 fine.
12: You're joking.
13: For something. But it doesn't matter what it was. Yeah. It was next to nothing.
12: Well, for $50 well back then. Gee. And that's still on record, is it?
13: It's on record that the Americans
12: can access.
13: And they will say... They actually call it, moral ineptitude, or, you have a moral deficiency in your personality because you, attracted the attention of the law.
12: Right. So back in 1979.
13: It doesn't matter how old it is. So if you've got people, wanting to go over and watch the football,
12: they might not get in.
13: If they've got anything on their record, for their whole of adult life, you will never set foot in the United States.
12: And have you paid for all this trip? This is sort of a bit of an aside.
13: I've paid $6,000 for airfare and a land. And the thing is, I'm actually going over there in the service of the United States. I wanted to go with a military band who have been invited to play at the 85th anniversary of the bombing of Pearl Harbor on the 7th of December.
12: So there you are.
13: So there was going to be 60 of us.
12: Yep.
13: And out of the 60, I'm the only one that's come up with this problem.
12: Right. And you can't phone anybody or explain it. As you say, just denied and that's it. And
13: the appointment,
12: that's not doable.
13: They don't take phone calls, and they are just so authoritarian and autocratic.
12: Yes, I've heard that.
13: They don't take appeals. They give directions.
12: Yeah, that's right. You're going
13: to
12: blame yourself.
13: You have to. So my only hope, there is a hope, however, it's the time factor. I had to apply for a fresh federal police name and fingerprint check.
12: Right.
13: And I've got to apply to the Western Australian Police for the court records and arrest documents from 1979.
12: Right.
13: Well, I rang them up and they said, we didn't even have computers in 1979.
12: I'm surprised it's still on record. I'm surprised the Americans even saw it from all those years ago. Even that is mind-boggling, the data that it can access. You know, some record in WA from 1979, a $50 fine, I don't know, it might be a car offence.
13: You don't have to tell me what it is. When you go to the US consulate in North Sydney, apart from going through metal detectors and everything else, you've got to, they've got an electronic device that takes your fingerprints.
12: Yeah.
13: Where it reads your fingerprints.
12: Yeah.
13: And it actually does a worldwide check.
12: I see.
13: It's linked to Interpol, Federal Police, the FBI.
12: Right, geez, they know a lot more.
13: Everybody.
12: Gordon, if I've lost my license many years ago when I started in radio, can I get into the US or am I stuffed? I don't want to go in there anyway. I lost my license for a while.
13: it was considered a criminal offence. So if you do DUI, you're gone for that reason, because that's a criminal offence.
12: Right.
13: I can tell you, I don't have any problem in telling you what my alleged offence was.
12: Yeah.
13: I was a passenger in my mate's car.
12: Right.
13: And he accidentally went through a red light and got pulled over.
12: Oh.
13: And the police searched the boot of the car.
12: Right.
13: And found some items that he couldn't really account for.
12: I see.
13: So.
12: And you were a passenger in the car.
13: I was a passenger in the car.
12: Yeah.
13: Didn't know what was in the boot.
12: Yeah.
13: And
12: I can tell you what, I'm stuck with you. I'm stuck with, oh, I don't reckon I'll get in either now. I'm going to think what year it was when I started in radio. All right. Well, there you go. That is the Trump America now, where, it's very difficult to get in. As you say, there's this, this scan on your data and your record back in 1979, but also there was the talk about social media. They'll check all that as well. They're going to check your social media. And if you say something which they're not happy about, you can't get in. How interesting. And the travel sector, we're referring to it as the Trump slump. People are saying, well, I just won't go to the US. I'll go somewhere else. It's too hard. You got to deal with all these guys as you get in there who are pretty authoritarianism, as Gordon says. Keep trying, mate, and keep us updated. Glenn's in Penrith. Hi, Glenn.
14: Morning, Pat. How are you going, mate?
12: Yeah, I'm good, Glenn.
14: That's good to hear. Sad day for me today, mate. I lost my dad 4 years ago today.
12: Hmm. Okay.
14: Yeah.
12: Yes.
14: Yeah, it's a bit grey today, mate.
12: Yeah. Nice of you to mark the day, of course, you know, today. It's 4 years flies by. It's been 12 months for my dad, and we're going to mark the day. I was talking to my mum when it comes up in November. And did you appreciate him when he was around? I mean, I'm putting myself in your shoes now, and I think, well, he's gone now. You know, it's a common thing. You think, his number's still on my phone too. I still see dad's number. I won't delete it. All that stuff.
14: And I still have my dad's number in my phone.
12: Yep.
14: And he loved the Geelong Cats, mate. He was an absolute nut for the Cats.
12: Yeah.
14: And I'm a Carlton supporter. And my sister followed the Hawks.
12: Mm.
14: And there was never a shortage of an argument in our place over footy.
12: Well, they're rivals, aren't they, really? Or they've become rivals in recent times. What was I thinking there? Well, you give them a thought. That's nice. That's nice. That's for sure.
14: Mate, don't you worry.
12: Yep. Good on you, mate. Thank you, Glenn. I had a thought there. But, yeah, losing a parent is always hard. We've got to appreciate them when they're around and on the planet. That's for all of us. Ian and John, and your calls, 133-693 after this break.
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12: Your calls all morning and all night, all across the nation. This is the weekend edition of Australia Overnight. I'm Pat Panetta and my number is 133693. Text line is 0477 693 693. Not too far away after news, about 12 minutes from now. 22 minutes from now, news, and then John Preston, Saturday morning politics with John, and we'll be taking your calls with John when we talk the week that was in politics after the next news break. But firstly, Ian is on the line. Hi there, Ian.
23: How you going, mate?
12: Good, Ian.
23: Mate, I just returned back from the city. I went and saw Cirque Alice at the Lyric in the casino.
12: Oh, yeah.
23: It's Circus Alloy, whatever they call it, that French. It's that kind of thing.
12: Yeah, there was the Cirque du Soleil, and they have different versions of that. Yeah, I'm with you. One of the Cirques.
23: Yeah. But it's based on the story of Alice in Wonderland. Not that I'm a real big connoisseur of Alice in Wonderland story, but it really sort of does pick up on all that. And I'll tell you what, the gymnastics, acrobatics, the circus stuff is just insane.
12: Yeah,
23: like it's world class.
12: Yep.
23: The Mad Hatter is what becomes like the MC on and off, jumping in and out.
12: Yep.
23: He is a comedian, like running through his blood, but he's also got a bit of magic in his blood as well.
12: Yeah.
23: Honestly, it's probably close to, I'm into the theatre a little bit. It's probably one of the best I've ever seen.
12: When you see what these people can do in those Cirque performances and things, what do you think? You think the human body, they must train for so long, and what they can do. You're right. It just blows your mind.
23: And it's all the things you've seen in like other performances or on those talent shows, but it's just so quintessential. Like perfect. The guy has his one of the guys who does the aerial work. He's got a long pole suspended, and he holds himself out vertically from the pole, and spins around. And his body is absolutely perfectly rigid during the whole performance. Like just his core strength.
12: Yes.
23: And the couple, there's two couples who do some aerial stuff. Just their strength and their timing, and they drop each other. You know when they drop and you think, oh, they're going to fall, but they hook onto their feet at the bottom.
12: Yeah,
23: I mean, it's all that sort of stuff just done to perfection, the strength work.
12: Yeah.
23: The music. The White Rabbit walks around playing the violin. Probably not one of my, it's not my most favourite instrument, but I tell you what, he makes it sing. And, but just the background music is phenomenal as well. So, a bit of drama builds up to a crescendo, drops back down a bit, and then sort of comes up and really, really good.
12: Yeah. I'm trying to work out. Oh, here it is. SydneyLyric.com.au. Cirque Alice. Magical Wonderland. Enter Wonderland at Sydney's Lyric from the 25th of September. Gravity-defying circus experience from the producers of Cirque du Soleil at the Sydney Lyric.
23: Oh, well, there you go.
12: There you are.
23: I didn't read that far down. So there you go.
12: Yeah.
23: But yeah, phenomenal. It really is. Honestly, would have to be very close to one of the best theatre performances I've ever seen.
12: Yeah. Well, it's described as mesmerising aerialists, mind-bending contortionists, exquisite puppetry, dancers and special guests, musical and comedic artists set against an enthralling soundtrack that, like you say, the music and newly arranged contemporary renditions of classic hits. There you are. Yeah, okay. Sounds like a good show.
23: You just reminded me when you said that. The Mad Hatter, the guy who's like a comedian, drops in and drops out. He's also a magician. I won't sort of spoil that part.
12: Yeah.
23: But he does his little soliloquy where he does that with the light and casting the shadow, and his ability to contort his fingers and make it look like a real animal.
12: Right. Okay.
23: It's just amazing.
12: How do they learn this stuff? It's amazing. Oh, there you go. Okay. So if you're in Sydney, you can check out the Cirque Alice at the Sydney Lyric. Thumbs up from, Ian. Thumbs up with the fingers sort of creating animals. Arthur's in West Footscray. Hi, Arthur.
0: Good morning, Pat and Ethan. With your speeding, I don't see why it should affect you unless it's criminal, because even the Chief Commissioner of Police for Traffic got booked for speeding and he's still working.
12: Yeah.
0: So unless it's criminal and so on, I don't know what their laws are over there. I heard that gentleman...
12: Well, it wasn't speeding. But that guy was a passenger.
0: Yeah, I know.
12: Yeah.
0: I just heard you mention it.
12: Yeah.
0: If you got speeding,
12: no,
0: it's
12: speeding,
0: like when we ring our...
12: traffic offence.
0: Yeah, I know, speeding. I did say that. Like when we ring our security guard licences, unless it's culpable and dangerous driving, it doesn't count and it still passes through. The thing is 10 years, but I don't see why it should affect you, Pat.
12: Okay. I've got to think how many years it was for me. But it wasn't speeding, Arthur, for me. It wasn't speeding.
0: Right.
12: Yeah.
0: Depends on the outcome.
12: Yeah, it was in WA when I started in radio. Anyway, well, it's interesting. It is harder to get into the US. I mean, Donald Trump is the president there. He's allowed to run it any way he wants. And, of course, it's a reaction to the concern around immigration for many countries. And I guess he's playing hardball. And he's saying, well, you're just going to be stamped no entry, no phone number, no negotiation. You can't get in. There you are. John's in Moorabbin. Hi, John.
1: Good morning.
12: Hello, John.
1: It's Pat, isn't it?
12: Yes, it is.
1: I rang earlier, but I was wondering whether I could read a poem.
12: Oh, can we read a poem? How long is it, Johnny?
1: Five stanzas.
12: Five stanzas. Oh, that sounds long. Yeah. Let me put you on hold, John. Let me put you on hold and see how we go for time. Do you want to talk to my fair? Anyway, okay, John. Look, we do enjoy your poems, but we you know, because of timing and things, we can't just sort of whack it on whenever. Let's see, Wilma. Wilma is here.
2: Hello, Pat.
12: Hello,
2: how are you going?
12: Yeah, I'm okay.
2: Yeah. Oh, that's good. I'm the lady that sent you a CD of the Hoffmans. Did you ever receive it?
12: Was the CD there, Wilma?
2: It was the Hoffmans that. Heather Hoffman sings There's No Regrets on it. I spoke to you all months ago.
12: Oh, yeah, I remember you mentioning that. Where did you post it to? Where did you post it?
2: I posted it to the
12: Radio station.
2: Media house.
12: Oh, well, if you check the pigeonhole. I never check my pigeonhole. I can never get anything. I'm only the weekend guy. Do you check it, Ethan?
2: No. Yeah.
12: Probably been sitting there
2: for
12: months.
2: Anyway.
12: Do I have a pigeonhole?
2: Well, you'll have to check.
12: I think there's a hole for this program. Yeah, I'll go and check it during the news.
2: Yeah, do that.
12: Because
2: I hope you don't play it because I believe in Aussies.
12: Yeah, that's right. Yeah, the No Regrets song at the end. You're saying this is an Australian version.
2: Heather Hoffman. It's a magnificent version.
12: Oh, you sent it to me.
2: Yes, I certainly did.
12: Okay, got to track that down. Okay, thank you, Wilma.
2: Yes. Okay, bye, Pat.
12: No worries, thank you. Let's do some weather for you around the nation, Saturday the 26th of September. Adelaide today, shower or two and 19 degrees for Adelaide, currently sitting on 15. in Melbourne today for the grand final, a rainy and wet day. 16 degrees the top today, and a bit of rain they're forecasting for the AFL grand final. 14 degrees currently. In Albury-Wodonga, a possible shower and 26 degrees today for Saturday. In Canberra, a shower or two and 27 degrees. Right now, Canberra's on 8.5. In Wollongong, a possible late shower and 31 degrees. A partly cloudy day today for Sydney with a max of 30 degrees today, so warm and partly cloudy. Sydney currently sitting on 17. Newcastle, a sunny day and 32. Brisbane, a partly cloudy day, top of 25 for Brisbane, right now at 16. In Townsville, a shower or two and 28 degrees. Cairns, a shower or two and 28 degrees. Darwin, a possible shower, 34 degrees. Alice Springs, a mostly sunny day and 32 degrees. There's your national weather for today, Saturday the 26th of September.
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12: Weekends Australia Overnight. To join the conversation across the nation, 133693. I'm Pat Panetta. Ethan is here. And your calls, 133693. Sam's in Thomastown. Hi, Sam.
26: Hey, good morning, Pat. Yeah, I went to the parade yesterday and going to the game today. 100,000 people there yesterday, I reckon.
12: Oh,
26: it was
12: wow.
26: Chock-a-block.
12: Oh,
26: yeah,
12: cool.
26: And you know, they got up on the stage with the cup.
12: Yeah.
26: And there's this quirky thing of the two captains, or whoever releases the cup last, they reckon they're going to win, you know?
12: Oh, like, I see.
26: You got to hold on to it, right?
12: That's funny.
26: And anyway, once it dispersed, you know, and I go off my head sometimes and I say, I says, this is Fitzroy territory, right? And I said, the you interlopers from the west, I says, like, you pay respect to Fitzroy, we'll be here for 150 years,
12: this is the Brisbane
26: right?
12: Lions and Fitzroy, yeah, okay, yeah, yeah.
26: Yeah. I says, we've got heritage links, got heritage links to the MCG. I says, you know, you've made it once here, we're going for our eighth grand final, right, and then they drew a bit of a crowd, and then SBS came up to me, they asked me about it, was in front of the Kylie pop-up store there, really big decked in pink and that.
12: Yeah, okay, nice.
26: And I said, oh, Kyle will be barracking for Fitzroy because
12: they must have loved you. All the cameras went, oh, there's Sam saying crazy stuff. Let's just get him on the TV.
26: It was an orderly interview, I just told them that. Kylie made a debut singing at a Fitzroy fundraising function in 1986 at Festival Hall, she should be singing Spinning Around because she's going to be facing the Shane Warne stand end,
12: spinning and Shane Warne, yeah, nice one. We'll play that. So did you end up on the TV or did they sort of,
26: I looked at the news, I wasn't on, so I don't know, unless it's a package feature story for the weekend. Went and watched the actual, Fremantle hit the ground at 1 o'clock, and exactly half an hour, then they go off, and then the Brisbane Lions had from 1:30, and then they interviewed the three captains.
12: Right. Which ground? At Yarra Park?
26: At the MCG.
12: Okay.
26: So it's open training for members. Just walk in.
12: Oh, that's pretty good. Gee.
26: And then, the three captains in their playing strip, we're going to be wearing the old Fitzroy playing strip with the cherry red and blue and the white shorts. They'll be wearing their purple, their Fremantle purple with the anchor on their front as the yoke. And, there's a quirky thing where the coach, Chris Fagan, he steps out to put the cones, the little frisbees down on the ground, and he paces out with his 10 metres and, he's an old man and he's sort of hunched over and he puts it down. And as he puts it down, the whole crowd goes, oh, right, as if it's happened the last two or three years in the grand finals, So he plays up to the crowd,
12: And then they just. When he puts it down, they're like, whoa, every 10 metres. Yeah, okay.
26: and he paces it out, and then they're just general. They have kick to kick, around and.
12: Well, that's what they'll do now. They'll just sort of limber up a bit. Gee, they must be nervous. How would you feel tonight if you're playing the AFL or later today? If you're awake right now and you're listening to this, get some sleep.
26: You've got to, there's some guys like, the legend is that Tony Lockett used to go in and throw up before every game. There's some players that do,
12: Graham Kennedy. Graham Kennedy used to do that before performing as well, and he was one of the great performers. I'm sure I read that somewhere. Yeah. Isn't that interesting? These really high... achievers having that sort of anxiety beforehand.
26: Anxiety, because it's the pressure to perform, even with rock performers and such, they like to keep
12: the pressure
26: themselves.
12: Builds, isn't it? Sorry, Sam. No worries. Well, I'm excited. Yeah, the grand final. Now, Sam in Gosford. Sorry, we haven't got much time, but because we're going to do politics after news. Tell me, Sam, what's on your mind, Samantha in Gosford?
7: I have heaps on my mind. First one is. I'm only caught in the part of the last conversation from a fellow who said he was banned from going to America, was had to pay some fine going back to the 1970s, something like that.
12: Yeah.
7: So are we not thinking that basically artificial intelligence actually existed way back then? If they can keep track of things then, keep track of that. So basically nothing's changed in the last, 50 years?
12: What's that? What do you mean? They used to do that anyway? Is that what you're saying, Samantha?
7: Keeping track of it. Not artificial intelligence, but they're keeping track of the records.
12: Yeah, but to just sort of stamp the passport from all those years ago and say you can't get in, that's something new, though. It's difficult to get into the US.
7: Yeah, it is. My mother used to take us across the UK, and she had three children with her. She had a British passport. We had so much trouble getting in there.
12: That's true. It's even getting tough in the UK. Thanks, Samantha. Back after this.
8: We are down to two, Fremantle and Brisbane, to decide the 2026 AFL Premiership.
9: Boss, who pushes off Brett, he goes to the ground. Banana King, he's better through.
10: It would snap. Oh, he's got it.
9: It's going to be Hayes. Oh, wow. He's got there.
8: Who will take out football's holy grail? All the colour and build up to the grand final. This morning from 10. Thanks to Macca's 3AW, his grand final football.
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12: Now, Prime Minister Anthony Albanese has received an award at the United Nations, and John Preston says he should consider handing it back. 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
31: Hello, I'm Jack Fenwick. The stage is set for today's AFL Grand Final. The Fremantle Dockers will take on the Brisbane Lions in a battle for history or a dynasty. Fremantle fighting for their first ever premiership, while the Lions are chasing their third in a row. Dockers coach Justin Lomuir says his team is ready.
32: This hasn't been a flash in the pan. It hasn't been, oh, we've got on a good streak and landed in the Grand Final. Everything we've done has landed us in this spot.
31: Lions coach Chris Fagan equally confident, but with more on his mind, unsure if the game will be his last in charge.
33: But I honestly don't know right at this point in time whether I'll keep going or not. But I was like that last year and the year before, so just got to work out the right time to go.
31: Search and rescue efforts are continuing in Nepal 1 month after a glacier collapse devastated its Tibetan border. Over 1,000 people have been confirmed dead, with thousands more still unaccounted for, including 34 Australians. Torrential floodwaters tore through critical roads and bridges, leaving entire communities cut off from aid. UNICEF's Nevin Nezevich says rebuilding the country will be an immense challenge.
0: Recovery, though, has been difficult because of access issues in a lot of these places. I was just out in the field a couple days ago, and it took about 5 hours to get to one of the schools that we've been supporting. Normally, it would take about 15 minutes to get to that school.
31: Federal interest repayments are set to overtake Medicare spending by 2028-29, with annual debt costs reaching $41.9 billion. This jump comes from $165 billion in cheap COVID-era loans expiring and being replaced by new loans at much higher interest rates. As a result, Treasurer Jim Chalmers faces an extra $6 billion in borrowing costs, pushing the budget deeper into long-term deficits. The federal government claims it told the public about an AI data breach as soon as it could. Medicare and three other government websites have been infiltrated by an open AI agent. Ministers were made aware of the breach last week, but the public was only informed on Thursday. The opposition and One Nation are both questioning why voters weren't told immediately. And a 20-year-old constable is being remembered as a courageous young police officer after she was killed in a car crash in the early hours of Friday morning. Mia Lay was a passenger in the police car which collided with a tree in Sydney. The 24-year-old driver was hospitalised with facial injuries. New South Wales Police Commissioner Mal Lanyon says his officers put their lives on the line every day.
1: Terribly, on some of those days, some police officers pay the ultimate sacrifice. Tamia, thank you for your courage. Thank you for choosing to join the New South Wales Police Force, and thank you for serving the community of New South Wales.
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31: Returning to the top story, the weather could add another twist to today's AFL Grand Final between Fremantle and Brisbane. It's set to be the first rain-affected decider at the MCG since Geelong beat Collingwood in 2011. Dockers coach Justin Lomuir says he doesn't expect the conditions to impact his lineup.
3: We haven't spoken about a late change. Make sure we prepare the players for it. Yeah, they're aware of the conditions. We'll need to adjust certain things. But yeah, no late change, I wouldn't have thought.
31: The Sydney Roosters have beaten the Dolphins 36-20 in the first NRL preliminary final and will play the winner of Sunday's clash between Newcastle and Penrith in the grand final next Sunday. A Mercedes George Russell has secured pole position for the Azerbaijan Grand Prix. Championship leader and teammate Kimi Antonelli will start in 16th after crashing out in qualifying.
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9: Checking your weather around the country. Canberra, partly cloudy with a medium chance of showers and a top of 28 degrees. Adelaide, showers, 19 the top. Perth, cloudy with a medium chance of showers and a top of 18 degrees. Brisbane, a possible morning shower and 25 degrees. Sydney, mostly sunny with a top of 29. And Melbourne, cloudy with a very high chance of rain for the AFL Grand Final and a top of 15 degrees.
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12: The weekend edition of Australia Overnight as we get into a brand new day. Welcome to Saturday, the 26th of September, AFL Grand Final Day. And your calls on 133-693 for Saturday Morning Politics with John Preston, the week that was in politics. Hi there, John.
15: Great to be with you, as always.
12: And that number, John, taking your calls, 133-693. So our Prime Minister receiving an award in New York. Tell me about this one.
15: Yes, our Prime Minister has been in New York hanging out with celebrities and tech bros and heads of government at the Atlantic Council Awards in the United Nations, where he received the award for global citizenship this week. A very big night out with other luminaries who speak of you in glowing terms. And you get a large Perspex trophy with a bronze globe at the top. So, if you know, what do they say? Straight to the pool room?
12: Yes.
15: If the lodge has a pool room, this one will be heading straight in its direction. For those of you who don't know of the Atlantic Council, it's a think tank. Getting an award for Atlanticism might seem unusual, given Australia is a long way from the Atlantic. It also gives a hint that the desired recipient was actually Canadian Prime Minister, but he's having a barney with Donald Trump at the moment. So, you know, getting it was out of the question, okay. And almost everyone else had received it.
12: I see. Okay. Our Prime Minister received the award because he was the last man standing in a way. Is that what you're suggesting?
15: Well, they couldn't give it to Mark Carney, who actually did do the most in the last year for global citizenship for his work on making trade and treaty arrangements with countries other than the United States, who for some reason Canada seems to be at war with. So as not to upset Donald Trump, they gave it to our Prime Minister. And, what can I say? It's a great night out. They spoke of him in glowing terms and replayed all sorts of, you would have thought we had the greatest Prime Minister on Earth.
12: Yes, but that's the nature of the United Nations, isn't it? It's that type of organisation. Do you agree with that? What exactly is going on with that organisation? You know, there's a lot of backslapping and you sometimes scratch your head about what they're doing and what they're saying.
15: Look, they have an excellent lobster and cocktail circuit. The General Assembly of the United Nations, you're absolutely right. Everyone stands around and ponders what they actually get done. However, what I can tell you is all their subsidiary organisations like the World Health Organization, amongst others, do a lot of very useful lunch pail, mundane type work. You know, if you fly to London, for example, all of the treaty arrangements for your overflights and flight paths and flight levels and protocols, they're all administered through a UN agency called ICAO, the International Civil Aviation Organization. They do an amazing job. You know, when you go and plonk your driver's license down in Germany to rent a car, you know, that's done under a UN treaty. So the subsidiary organisations, you know, actually do a great deal of the hack work, and it is a very useful organisation in that regard. But, yeah, a lot of them, I mean, look, you'd feel great standing in the General Assembly with all of these beaming smiles coming back at you, but you're often left wondering what they actually achieve.
12: 133-693, the week that was in politics with John Preston, taking your calls on that number, 133-693. Call now to join the conversation. So is it okay for our Prime Minister to go to New York and be part of this? I mean, that's what leaders do, or should he be spending more time at home, sort of focusing on the economy and things?

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11: Saturday mornings on Australia Overnight. I'm Pat Panetta. John Preston is here too as we talk politics, the week that was in politics. Some text messages here to quickly get through and then the calls. Pat, with regard to, that was a discussion we had earlier about entering the USA. Was the problem the criminal offence or a failure to disclose the offence, says Jerry? Margaret Thatcher lost her prime ministership over the poll tax proposal. Power went to her head, says that message. This one's from Bruce. While the prime minister is swanning around in the US getting an award, he should be in Australia reducing the petrol levy, thus reducing the cost of living, says Bruce. We're about to talk about that, John. And this one here from Dave. Hi, Pat and John. Trust you well. Best opening statement ever at the UN by Mr. Netanyahu. Moral cowards, says Dave in Cannon Hill. John Preston here and we'll take some calls. Rod in Victoria. Hi there, Rod.
12: Hi again, Pat. Morning, John. Since the news broke about the Medicare hack, I've been following it the best that I can, and I hear that today that Mr. Albanese, to pardon my choice phrase, is going to try and kick the ass of the manager of...
11: Oh, this is the AI hack. That's your right. Yep, yep.
12: Yeah, I'm going to try and kick his backside and prosecute him for it.
11: Yeah.
12: But more important to me is I'd prefer that he actually went and asked Katie Gallagher why it took her 5 days to let the signal directorate know that Medicare had been hacked.
11: Yeah, Thank you, Rod. Rod the truckie there. Yeah, that's right. The so in the news, as you know, John, the PM, if the law allows, wants to find a human, because you've got this AI bot that's hacked into these websites, and say, well, it's your fault, and you need to be responsible for that. And I guess there's the political question too. When did they know, and when did they tell us about it, type thing?
7: Yeah, look, this is the big question with artificial intelligence. As you rightly point out, we typically hold a human being responsible for an act. And obviously, autonomous software is not a human being. It's not something that can be held accountable for a criminal offence, and of which breaching a secure private or public data system is. So this is the big question with artificial intelligence. Is how do you, and I might add, not just artificial intelligence, things like autonomous cars, self-driving cars. And it doesn't just go to criminal negligence, it also goes to things like insurance and liability and culpability. So there's plenty of work to be done on this.
11: Yes.
7: As for responsibility for the breach of the data system, We've been here before. Plenty of private Australian companies have had their systems breached. Fortunately, most of the data involved in the Medicare breach was forward-facing in any event. There's no question there's a long way to go on how we're going to deal with all of these things because, as I said, these are not people. I mean, you know, and they also can create images and do all sorts of, you know, seemingly autonomous things. The whole principle of criminal law is that you have a guilty mind and a guilty act. And of course, you know, there's no mind. There might be an act,
11: yes,
7: but there's no mind to find, you know, a criminal event.
11: Yes.
7: So. There's a long way to go on this one.
11: There is, yeah. The law's got to catch up. So just to get our heads around it, I'm going to try to sort of, I think this is what is going on. Dr. Carl mentioned something a few weeks ago, and I remember when, because there was discussion around these AI machines, what do they call it, you know, removing out of its sandbox or whatever. So you give it a task. You say, AI machine, you need to do X, Y, Z, and while it's doing that task, it jumps out of its little box that you have it in and starts to hack into websites trying to find a result. So it says, I want that data. So it somehow escapes this sandbox thing, goes into a website, gets in the back end and starts accessing the data. So, yeah, the person's given it a command. So I guess Mr. Albanese is thinking, well, you invented it. You invented this OpenAI thing, so it's your fault. Because you haven't, you know, it's sort of doing its own thing, which is, you know, it's just bizarre and so strange that a robot or a machine or this AI thing's doing that. Anyway,
7: well,
11: yeah,
7: sorry, look, indeed, you could say same thing with.
11: Yeah.
7: Well, yes, you are, but you could draw equivalents, you know, to something like a cricket bat.
11: Mm.
7: Now, the manufacturer of a cricket bat didn't know someone was going to go and hit someone over the head with it.
11: Yes.
7: Or, you know, a car manufacturer didn't know someone was going to decide to use it one day to run someone over.
11: Yeah, fair enough, yeah. But you've got a human grabbing the bat and doing it. You've got this machine doing it off its own sort of bat. Anyway, no, you make a good point there. Gee, it's mind-boggling, isn't it? And you're right, the law has to somehow start to put some guardrails around this. Mark's in Stall. Hi, Mark.
13: Morning, Pat. Morning, John. I just can't believe all this kerfuffle over a plastic trophy. But what makes it worse, Benny Thong and four of her entourage hopped on a business class flight at Qantas. 12 hours later, to America. Why couldn't they just team up and jump on the same plane at a cost to the taxpayer? You know who the taxpayers are? You know who pays for it? We do. So why couldn't you, we'll drop you off on the way. Oh, we had a different itinerary. She made every excuse for it. Then, that's right. She probably wants a Cathy King Platinum Club to the Qantas Club.
11: Okay, Mark. So tell me about the travel there, John. Did they, you know, the politicians do this, don't they? They sort of somebody else is paying the bill, so they enjoy it.
7: Yeah, look, I'm just, what always surprises me the most with them is the hangers-on that they take with them. Now, you know, I mean, I travelled around the world and did complex stuff and will be doing so this week. You know, and even as a chief executive, I didn't get around the planet with a huge entourage. You know, I'd go by myself.
11: Mm-hmm.
7: Why politicians need, well, they don't need them. Much of them are for media activities and obviously shameless self-promotion. They don't need policy advisors on their travel. The politicians themselves, I can understand. But yeah, the entourage that seems to accompany them is a little bit difficult to understand because that's where the cost really stacks up.
11: Michael's in Adelaide. Hi there, Michael.
14: Oh, thanks for your time, guys. I wouldn't lampoon the Global Citizen Award too much. A lot of those people are behind this unwanted migration every Western country is getting. And they're getting, they have had outstanding success ignoring the population's disapproval of it. They won't change their agenda. It goes right back to Bob Hawke. I believe Mr. Albanese was Bob Hawke's understudy, and as if you remember, Bob Hawke was at the cutting edge of the anti-apartheid movement. They had that was an outstanding success, getting the white government out of power and putting the black government into power. But I do know that President Trump has got a keen eye on the situation developing in South Africa, and it's not very pleasant. Any comments on that?
7: Oh, look, there's no question that white minority rule under apartheid had to end. It was utterly repugnant. Mm-hmm. And look, the coalition of Western governments that brought pressure to bear by way of sanctions did a very good job of getting it to end. It, as is often the case, sanctions take a lot of time to work. But look, as for what is happening now, yeah, South Africa is at risk of becoming a mafia state at present, unfortunately. You know, they're not having a good time of it, and plenty of their best and brightest are leaving. In respect of immigration, look, the key with immigration is if your country has secure borders, there's far more domestic support for immigration than if you don't have secure borders. Look at the UK, who've had 18,000 illegal maritime arrivals just this year to date, and the United States, you know, whose southern border was an absolute failure, unfortunately, under Joe Biden. He has to bear responsibility for that. As soon as you lose control of your domestic borders, i.e. who's in and who's out, that's when domestic support for immigration collapses. But, you know, orderly immigration, particularly in a country like Australia, is overwhelmingly a very positive thing. And it has long been so, especially post-war in Australia.
11: Saturday Morning Politics, the week that was in politics with John Preston, every Saturday here on Australia Overnight. Some more calls. Lady Norma's there, Sarah and Greg. And we'll still need to chat about the economy and the news, the more concerning news coming through with the economy. Looking at the front of the Financial Review, the federal government will soon spend more on interest repayments than on Medicare as a wave of ultra-cheap COVID-era debt rolls onto much higher interest rates, forcing Treasurer Jim Chalmers to confront the rising cost of a budget expected to remain in deficit for decades. So that and more coming up with John Preston after this.
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16: We had our first child on grand final day every 6th or 7th year. He has his birthday on grand final day now.
17: I got married grand final day 1971, Hawthorne and St Kilda. My husband barracked for Hawthorne, so he was very happy at the end of the day. And it'll be 55 years this Saturday.
15: This is 3AW.
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11: Weekend's Australia Overnight, this Saturday morning edition of the week that was in politics with John Preston and your calls 133693. Lady Norma's been waiting patiently in WA. Hi there, Lady Norma.
23: Hi there. I'm talking to Pat, am I, or John? Or
11: well, both. Yeah, we're here for you. So John's on the line too.
23: Okay. I feel like I'm talking to outer space, talking to you two. Because one minute you're talking about robots taking over, and then you're talking about Mr. Trump, then you're talking about Mr. Albanese, the robot, shoveling
11: around. He's a bit of a robot. Now, your phone's a bit muffled this morning, Lady Norma.
23: Normally, okay, that's better. Is that better?
11: Yes. Yep, we got you there.
23: Well, I had my... actually, you know, it's about 2:45 in, wherever you...
11: In WA.
23: 4:45 or something over there.
11: Yeah.
23: I'm in West Australia, but what I was going to say, will we see a whole lot of robots running around on the footy on the MCG today?
24: it'll be quite some time until you see robots, in your kitchen. And, yeah, there's a long way to go before that.
11: That's right. That's a different sort of rollout, isn't it? That's AI. We're talking about these platforms like the ChatGPT and whatever, the Claude and these things, where they can make a change, can't they, John? Back at home base, they'll just change the program or update it, and then 10 minutes later it's accessible around the world. That's the thing that happens quite quickly. Now, who's going to win grand final later on today, Lady Norma?
23: Well, if I had my robotic system working properly, I could probably tell you, but I really have no idea, and quite frankly, I will be watching the game, but I really wouldn't say one or the other, because I think the if anything, and I shouldn't say this, I think Mr. Is it Fagan, who's the coach of Brisbane?
11: Brisbane, that's right. Yes.
23: Yeah, he might get his fifth win, or his, I think it's around about that, isn't it, that they've won in a row?
11: Before. Oh, they're going for three in a row.
23: Three, is it? Yeah. Oh, I thought it was more than that.
11: Well, they had a great run sort of a few years ago, and then they're having another sort of going for three in a row this time round. Yep.
23: Yeah, anyway, we'll just wait and see till about whatever time. What time is it that they actually start in Melbourne? Is it about 5 o'clock or something?
11: No, it's in the afternoon, about 2:30 local time, which is sort of midday your time, 12:30 your time.
23: Yeah, that's right. Yep.
11: Yep, it's going to be great.
23: Anyway, do you know what I was wondering? Can you tell me if these robots you talk about, can they climb brick walls?
11: So I keep referring to them as a robot. Am I confusing everybody, John? So it's an AI. Is it a robot? It's a computer program. What the hell is it?
1: The AI is the software,
11: right?
1: But it is being put into other areas such as robotics and autonomous cars.
11: Okay.
1: But I can tell you it is a very, very long time until you're going to see autonomous robots wandering the streets. Yeah, don't hold your breath for that.
11: I'm saying robot. It's a machine, John and Lady Norma. It's a software sort of program, and I'm referring to it as a robot because it's not a human.
1: That is correct. But there are some real world applications in cars and and robotics. But you know what you might call a robot and what someone else might call a robot aren't necessarily the same thing.
11: Yep.
1: You know, a robot walking around doing your laundry is very different from, say, a production line, you know, helping to assemble cars.
11: Yep. Okay, John Preston's here, 133693. Sarah in Sydney. Hi, Sarah.
2: Oh, hi there. I was listening to your conversation about the three things, the Albanese thing, the United Nations, and also AI. So I'd like to comment on each three of those before you cut me off.
11: Yes.
2: So with AI, with Albanese, he won the award for destroying their country the best. That's what it sounds like, using taxpayers' dollars. So he's using all our money to destroy our own country, and he gets the award for it.
11: Well, the award is global citizenship. I guess, John, it's about him assisting. What do they say? They say, here you go, Albo, here's your trophy because you've just been good of connecting communities or you've helped out with whatever.
1: Facilitating understanding between nations. So, look, well done you, Prime Minister.
11: Yeah. What else, Sarah?
2: Using our money.
11: Yes.
2: So with the United Nations, they partnered with the WEF in 2019. The United Nations is a socialist organisation, and when Albo makes his comment about his movement, it seems like he's no longer working for Australians. He's working for a socialist organisation, and we know that he has a commie background, and that's very concerning.
11: Mm.
2: And as for AI, I don't know whether people understand this. It's based on repetition. It's whatever information gets repeated the most gets put into the machine. So what goes in goes out. It's not, for example, repeating a lie doesn't make it the truth or fact.
11: Yeah. Yeah. That's a concern. It is, I've heard that too. It gets embedded. If it keeps getting repetition, whatever it thinks is a fact, it might just keep spitting out.
1: We call it, you know, advanced cognition. And, yes, pattern recognition is one of those. So, fortunately human beings are still going to be around for a while.
11: Yeah, well, that's right. Did you say fortunately? Exactly, that's true. But there might be an adjustment period there. We'll have to just see what happens. Okay, 133693. We need to talk about, the state of the economy and inflation and what we can do about that. But we'll take a break first. It's Saturday Morning Politics on Australia Overnight.
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11: Weekends Australia Overnight. John Preston's here. The week that was in politics. 133693 is the phone number. 0477 693 693 is the text line. This one here. We get it, Pat. You're a right-wing supporter. But no childish giggling, please. Remember, you're an adult. Says that text, having a bit of a swipe at me there, Johnny. Let's talk about the inflation and the economy. What's going on there, John?
24: Well, cost of living, of course, you know, it tops every survey of voter concern in the Western world. Voters are absolutely furious, and inflation is political kryptonite. And voters have taken their anger out by electing right-wing governments, or threatening to, and taking aim at inner-city elites as well as immigrants and any government that seems to have lost control of its borders. You know, and the next chapter in this is rising interest rates, of course, to slay the inflation dragon. Mm-hmm. As well as causing pain to mortgage holders, it's also now starting to place a strain on what have been free-spending governments who are accustomed to borrowing money for almost cost of nothing and are now facing rising interest payments that will start to crowd out their budgets over the next year or so.
11: Yes.
24: As you said before, the Treasury has forecast that interest payments will actually overtake Medicare spending by 2028, when servicing what is expected to be a $1.2 trillion federal debt will cost $42 billion a year. That's you know, about $2 billion dollars more than we're expecting to spend on medical benefits. So this is going to hurt. And our own Reserve Bank of Australia now seems determined to bring it down, and the only option it has for doing so is to raise interest rates, which is, it is a very blunt instrument, but that is all they have.
11: Yes.
24: I mean, let's not forget, inflation makes everybody's life difficult. It hits people on low incomes the worst. It damages price signals. It makes the job of business and governments difficult as their costs balloon. Taxpayers hate it. as they're forced into higher income tax brackets. And once it's embedded in people's expectations, it becomes more difficult to get it down, which is exactly where we find ourselves now. And that's what is now causing interest rates to go up right around the world. So, you know, for those of you like myself who are old enough to remember, Australia ran high inflation, you know, which broke out during the OPEC oil embargoes, of the 1970s, and was ended with a crushing recession in 1990.
0: Yes.
24: I mean, it took, you know, a decade and a half to get it out of the system.
0: Gee.
24: You know, and of course, many of you all will fondly remember the 17% plus official interest rates.
0: Mm.
24: We're not in that much trouble yet, but
0: so
24: once
0: that's
24: again,
0: scary.
24: Yeah, it is. It's you know, energy prices, you know, have certainly not been our friend. So expect higher interest rates, and expect to see Jim Chalmers with a more worried look on his face in the coming months.
0: Mm.
24: You're going to hear words like bond market crisis added to the other list of words with crisis after them, which yes. seems to be popular at the moment, which is another way of saying governments, you know, find paying their debts more expensive.
0: And this is your world, John. You know finance and numbers, and, you know, you track all this from day to day, and you say it's not going to get to 17%, or it's not that's a long way from that at this point. But to tame inflation, and you told us about the dangers of inflation and what it can do and how it's you know, it's kryptonite to the economy. It needs to be looked after and slowed down. Yeah, you know, should we have already have done that by now, do you think, with inflation? And I guess the second part, and you've answered this in what you were saying, the Reserve Bank's just going to have to keep putting up interest rates with that blunt instrument to slow inflation down, which will be painful.
24: Yeah, well, we tried doing this. We tried to slow inflation down, and it looked like we were succeeding up until the end of last year.
0: Mm.
24: I mean, remember, the Reserve Bank, has got two jobs: maintain full employment and keep price stability, inflation, as low as they can.
0: Mm.
24: Now, they really wanted to maintain all the gains that were made in the employment market. You know, unemployment was pretty low, and they thought they were getting there. Unfortunately, a whole lot of things came along towards the end of last year and the beginning of this year and have not helped. So,
0: it's one of those things, government spending?
24: Oh, no question. Government spending has certainly added to what we affectionately call aggregate demand, which means total spending in the economy.
0: Yep.
24: We've had the biggest spending government and budget in half a century. And there's been absolutely precious sign of restraint by either the Prime Minister or the Treasurer. And, you know, but look, one last thing about our own Reserve Bank. You know, few Australians know little about it. You know, it is a well-respected institution by its peers, and it's considered one of the most capable of its kind.
0: Yep.
24: It recruits the cream of economic talent and is led by Michelle Bullock and her deputy, Andrew Houser, who have both long and distinguished careers. So, look, we've got a very capable system for dealing with it. Mm. You know, and, you know, price stability and unemployment are competing objectives. So, but, you know, Australians can have confidence in their central bank, the RBA, and the people who run it. They are highly ethical, and they are very much in touch with what happens in Australia and the Australian economy. Mm. So, but it is not going to be a fun time squeezing inflation out of the system. Okay. It is going to be a pretty rough run for the next year or two, and unfortunately, this has already been flagged, unemployment, unfortunately, will probably have to rise.
0: It'll have to rise, yeah. I guess if the economy slows, unemployment rises, and that's what we need. We need inflation to go backwards, and that's what's going to happen. Unemployment will go up when the Reserve Bank likes to see that, sadly, because that means it's working. Peter in Somerville. Hi, Peter.
7: Oh, look, I'd like to pose a question more than anything else. Are prospective migrants told that here in Australia, cost of living is such that we can only afford slightly less than two children on average?
24: They're certainly told that Australia is a high-cost country, And they're certainly tough. That's a warning you get, that Australia is a high-cost country. And they're certainly told that you do not have access to most welfare payments between 2 and 4 years after your arrival. So yes, they certainly find out about it well in advance. Remember, 70% of our migrant intake is skilled occupation list immigration. So over 2/3. So they're normally pretty well equipped to deal with cost of living and finding employment when they get here.
0: Fair enough. Thank you, Peter. And Arthur's in West Footscray. Hi, Arthur.
9: Good morning, Pat, John and Ethan. Can you hear me? I just cut out. You there?
0: Yes, no, we've got you.
9: Yeah, sorry. I know I said it about the sky-high petrol prices and diesel, but I remember, John, that when Scott Morrison was in the pandemic, a couple of things. People were locked down, so why were they paying full registration? And to my knowledge, I remember we thought 176, 180 was high, and he lowered it down to 120 and even 115. If Liberal wins, do you think there's a possibility that they may lower the fuel prices?
24: Well, look, remember, of the total petrol price, excise is only 54 cents. It's a fixed amount per litre. It's 54 cents per litre. I would very much doubt any government is going to adjust petrol excise now, for the simple reason all it would do is pour fuel on the inflationary fire, pardon the pun, with petrol. It's, as I said, we're in a real bind. We've got rising energy prices, and giving everyone any kind of cost of living assistance is pretty difficult, because it just simply adds to demand, which drives up inflation. So yeah, we are between a rock and a hard place on this one, and that's why, as I say, it's not going to be a fun time. Well, it wasn't a fun last time, I can tell you right now, when interest rates got to 17.75%. It won't be that bad on this occasion, but it's certainly not going to be one of our finest hours.
0: John, it's always great having you on. Thank you for the Saturday morning edition. We'll have you back tomorrow morning. We'll keep an eye on, you know, the next 24 hours and what politics does in our news. And then we'll get you back on tomorrow for another chat. Thanks again, John Preston. We appreciate your time.
24: Always a pleasure.
0: The Saturday morning edition of The Week That Was in Politics with John Preston on Australia Overnight. And we're heading to news now. And after news, Olympia Kwiatkowski joins us with her segment, Welcome to the Weekend. So the list of things to do around the nation, from festivals to farmers markets, grand final events, Olympia has got you covered. And also Olympia's observation of the week. You won't believe what's happened. There's the next part of a story or something I've been being asked about. So Olympia will explain to you what's happened with her observation. And your calls, 133-693 after this break.
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13: Voss, who pushes off Ramsey, he goes to the ground. 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
12: 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All the colour and build up to the grand final. This morning from 10. Thanks to Macca's 3AW is grand final football.
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0: Heading to news, and after news, Olympia Krotowski in her segment Welcome to the Weekend is next with Olympia. So 133693 to speak to Olympia as she joins us after news, which is right after this.

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1: Hello, I'm Jack Fenwick. Around 100,000 fans are set to swarm the MCG ahead of the 2026 AFL Grand Final. The Fremantle Dockers take on the Brisbane Lions with history on the line for both sides. A Dockers win would be their first ever premiership, while the Lions are on the cusp of a third straight flag. Fremantle captain Alex Pearce not letting the occasion affect the team's preparations.
2: Definitely something being conscious of, but I think as it's gotten closer to the game, we've been really mindful of controlling what we can control.
1: Lions captain Harris Andrews says while the Lions go in as favourites, they will have their work cut out for them.
3: It's going to be a great challenge for us, obviously coming up against Freo. We've got such a great team defence and also a great offence, so we're really excited about the opportunity and understand the work that's at hand to, you know, hopefully win.
1: The government has rejected claims it's dragged its feet in disclosing a major AI cyber breach. Federal politics reporter Nelson Scott.
4: An autonomous open AI bot has evaded security filters on four government websites, including Medicare. Key ministers were made aware of the breach last week, but only informed the public on Thursday. Labor Senator Murray Watt claims the government needed time to confirm the facts without sparking panic.
5: We don't want to be going out half-cocked and providing information that turns out to be incorrect.
4: But opposition leader Angus Taylor says the Prime Minister needs to explain what took him so long.
6: Why did he wait? Why didn't he tell Australians what had gone on here?
4: A task force is weighing up penalties for OpenAI, with the government signalling it will change the law if the tech giant can't be charged over the breach. Nelson Scott, Canberra.
1: Federal police have laid another 115 charges against a former Sydney childcare worker already accused of more than 300 child abuse offences. The 35-year-old has been in custody since July last year and now faces a total 444 charges. The fresh charges include producing and possessing child abuse material and one count of carrying out a sexual act with a child under 10 years of age. Federal interest repayments are set to overtake Medicare spending by 2028-29, hitting $41.9 billion annually. This cost spike comes as $165 billion in cheap pandemic-era loans mature and roll on to much higher interest rates. The surging debt bill adds billions in borrowing costs, putting immense pressure on federal and state budgets to rein in spending. And three men and a woman have been charged over a shooting in Perth South. Almost 2 weeks ago, a 37-year-old man was shot in the stomach while walking in the suburb of Hamilton Hill. He was seriously injured but has since been released from hospital. On Thursday, police arrested the four alleged offenders, aged in their late 30s and 40s. They're each facing one count of attempting to kill.
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1: The Sydney Roosters are the first team in the 2026 NRL Grand Final after beating the Dolphins. The Roosters taking a 36-20 point win in a dominant performance to send them to their first Grand Final since 2019. Coach Trent Robinson says there's still more work to be done.
7: It's not about getting in a Grand Final, it's about winning it again. So that's pretty simple and that's what I'm here to do.
1: Both Fremantle and Brisbane will be unchanged heading into the AFL Grand Final. The Dockers choosing not to select Brennan Cox despite being fit, instead leaning on continuity with defender Oscar McDonald, while the Lions avoided a forced change earlier in the week, with Lachie Neal having his one-game suspension for striking overturned. And the Socceroos have conceded in the dying minutes to earn a 1-1 draw with Brazil in a friendly in Townsville.
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1: Checking your weather around the country. Canberra, partly cloudy with a medium chance of showers and a top of 28 degrees. Adelaide, showers, 19 the top. Perth, cloudy with a medium chance of showers and a top of 18 degrees. Brisbane, a possible morning shower and 25 degrees. Sydney, mostly sunny with a top of 29. And Melbourne, cloudy with a very high chance of rain for the AFL Grand Final and a top of 15 degrees.
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15: Saturday morning, the 26th of September, and every Saturday joining us right after the news. At this time, it's Olympia Kwiatkowski with Welcome to the Weekend. Hi, Olympia.
16: Welcome to the weekend. Good morning.
15: That's
16: right. Another weekend is here. An exciting weekend as well.
15: It is too.
16: Sport, football, everywhere. Yes.
15: Footy finals fever. Now, I can't believe this, but you have found your car keys. We even had a psychic phone up about this when you mentioned it a few weeks ago. And
16: you're supposed to ask me, Olympia, have you found your car key?
15: Okay.
16: Yes, Pat, I have.
15: Well, I've had a look at the notes. Have? Oh, that's good.
16: I have.
15: Oh, how awesome is that? So you're going to give us some details later about how these car keys were found.
16: Yes, but everyone can stop looking. Everyone can collectively stop looking at the ground and looking in coat pockets and bags and everything,
15: right,
16: because they have been found. But yes, we will. I'll tell you the full story about that a little bit later, I think.
15: Okay, that's right. We had everybody, the whole nation, looking for your car keys, so they've been found. Okay, but firstly, around the nation, what's on with Olympia? 133693 to join the conversation if there's something fun happening near you. But starting with Brisbane, Olympia.
16: Yes, in Brisbane, if you're in Brisbane this weekend, you can head to Fortitude Valley today for the Moon Festival. So it's taken over the Chinatown Mall and also the surrounding area on Duncan Street. So it's happening from midday today, going through until 8:30 tonight. So there's all the lion and dragon dances. There's lantern making workshops. There's also performances. There's market stalls popping up there as well. Plenty of Asian food from all the great valley restaurants that we have. This is a completely free event. You can just rock up and have a wander through and, you know, have a bit of a feast on the way through. So, yes, in Chinatown Mall in Fortitude Valley, suitable for all ages. So, yeah, it's only a little bit different, a little bit colourful, and will cost you nothing to go and check out. That is all, that's your Saturday afternoon sorted if you're not going to be glued to a TV screen.
15: Yeah, right, that's right, because of the sport. We love free events, and it's the Moon Festival. Full moon this weekend, Olympia? It's got something to do with the lunar...
16: Full moon, yes, the full moon is tonight,
15: okay.
16: the 26th. So, yeah, it looked pretty full. last night, but tonight is the night. So,
15: official one. Okay, that's Brisbane, Fortitude Valley for our listeners in 4BC. What about Sydney?
16: In Sydney, for foodies, if you love food, Carriage Works is the place to be this weekend. They've got the Australian Native Food Festival on, so it's a two-day celebration of all Australian native ingredients and First Nations food culture. There'll be more than 30 First Nations-owned businesses selling everything from native spices to bush teas and chocolate, jerky. There's even bush beauty products and a lot of handmade goods. There's also live cooking demonstrations and workshops, so you can learn something there as well, and you can learn how to use some of these fantastic native ingredients at home. So pretty big names are also involved with this one. Kylie Kwong will be there, and Colin Fasnage, and also Adam Liao. So general entry for this one is free, but you do need to register. So you can just, you know, jump on Google and search for it and register. And if you do want to attend one of the chef demonstrations or the workshops, some of those are separately ticketed. So there's a few workshops on there and demos, about $55 mark if you want to get along to that. So happening at Carriage Works this weekend, that's in Everleigh, from 9 till 5pm today and 9 till 4 tomorrow. And if you want to register for that, like I said, just, you know, jump on, search for Carriage Works or Native Food Festival, and that will you can find out all the details to book.
15: Okay, 133693, Olympia Kwiatkowski, welcome to the weekend. We're going through events around the nation. Is there something happening near you that you can tell us about? 133693, so that's Sydney, Olympia. What about, another moon festival in Melbourne?
16: Yes, another one in Melbourne. This is the Moon Fest Market. It's happening at the World Trade Centre in Docklands. So it's a free two-day cultural market right by the river with local makers, food and handmade products. And they've also got some hands-on workshops, so you can also make your own lantern there. And you can make a traditional lacquer fan painting and a mosaic coaster. So you can also make Chinese zodiac charms and traditional hairpins. So, gosh, you can go home with a whole swag of stuff that you've made yourself here. Okay. So if you want to, you know, wander around the stalls perhaps, or, you know, make something and take it home today and tomorrow from midday until 5pm, and no booking, no entry fee for this one, at the World Trade Centre in Docklands.
15: 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And off to Perth now, Olympia.
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0: There you are. And some bonus grand final events that you can tell us about.
1: Yeah, look, I thought it's a big weekend with the AFL grand final. I thought I might, you haven't made plans yet for where you're going to watch it. Yeah. I've thought of a, I found a few places. So let's start off in Brisbane. Of course, it does, the first bounce is this afternoon at 2:30. And Ethan is a Brisbane Lions fan.
0: He is. Oh, he's been playing the tune throughout the morning.
1: Yeah,
0: he's all pumped up.
1: Outstanding man you have working with you, Pat. Good man.
0: Yes.
1: Okay, so if you're in Brisbane, KG Sports Bar at 90 Ann Street, which is opposite City Hall and the Pullman Hotel, they're going all in. They've got the game playing across 15 screens. They've got full match sound. And they're doing an all-inclusive $99 package. It's called Siren to Siren.
0: Yep.
1: So that gets you, like, it's like very American food. You can get, like, the wings, fries and yep. sliders, plus beer, wine and spirits. There we go.
0: You've started him now. He's playing the theme song.
1: Started him. He's been going for hours.
0: Yes.
1: And he will continue going all day. So, yes, doors for this one. Yes.
0: Yep.
1: Brisbane is the place to watch the Lions take another one. So, yeah,
0: what about Melbourne?
1: At 2 p.m.
0: Okay.
1: Yeah, so it's at 2 p.m. Obviously, the game starts at 2:30. So that one is at the KG Sports Bar in the Pullman Hotel.
0: Yeah.
1: And also plenty of stuff happening at Felons at Howard Smith Wharf.
0: Oh, yes.
1: Now, in Melbourne, you don't need a grand final ticket to get amongst it because Footy Fest is just everywhere. And Footy Fest is at Yarra Park. And it's free and it runs from 9 until 7 p.m. today. I feel as though all the non-Lion supporters are going to get cranky now with
0: yeah, that's right. We're going to have to even up the dockers. I just whispered in his ear. I said, okay.
1: Doesn't matter. I'm here for it. Keep it, whatever.
0: Yep.
1: So this runs all day from 9 until 7 p.m. today. There's going to be players there. There's going to be appearances, giveaways, footy activities, food trucks and bars.
0: It'll be so
1: and
0: good.
1: And, of course, Federation Square is showing the grand final live on the big screen and also over in Perth. The Ice Cream Factory in Northbridge, they're turning Grand Final Day into an enormous beer hall experience. So they've got the all-day Grand Final package. That's sold out,
0: yep.
1: So don't worry about that. But there are still plenty of after-party tickets with entry from 4 p.m. There'll be massive screens, a silent disco, and even Hot Dub Time Machine are playing there from 7 p.m. tonight. So you keep on partying.
0: Yeah, it's always such a communal thing when you watch big sport games like this, whether you're watching on the big screen or at the game. You know, it's just a fun time to just enjoy the game. And I know you're tipping the Brisbane Lions, so is Ethan. We'll see how we go. Maybe the Dockers. Don't know, Limpy, but it'll be a good day either way. I know the NRL Grand Final, we'll be talking about that next weekend. Now, Limpy, before we go to the break, I've got a question for you.
1: Oh, yes, Pat. What is that question?
0: Have you found your car keys?
1: You already know the answer to this, and the answer is yes.
0: Okay, we'll find out the details after this.
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5: Saturday morning, taking your calls all across the morning, all across the nation, 133693 with Olympia Kwiatkowski in her segment, Welcome to the Weekend. But right now, it's time for this.
4: Now, it's time for Olympia's Observation of the Week with Olympia Kwiatkowski.
5: Olympia, those car keys.
6: Mm-hmm. Yes.
5: What happened?
6: They've been found.
5: Yeah.
6: And I found them in the most bizarre of circumstances, Pat.
5: Right.
6: Do I have a story for you?
5: Oh, okay.
6: So, is everyone ready for how I found them? Because I know everyone is very invested.
5: Yes.
6: I received many messages and people asking me about them. So I was walking through a shopping centre when a man suddenly ran up to me and he said, are you Olympia?
5: Right.
6: And I said, yes. So he reached into his pocket and he pulled out my Mercedes key. I said, where did you get that? He said, it was handed to me by a woman wearing a red coat.
5: Right.
6: I said, who was she? He said, I don't know, but she told me to tell you that you need to be more careful. So at this point, I was generally terrified. I was like, considering calling the police. So, you know, I called the police. They arrived. They took the key. They interviewed the man and they reviewed CCTV. And that's when we discovered the truth.
5: Right.
6: There was no mysterious man, no woman in a red coat, no police investigation. It is a very boring story about where the keys were. They were in the spare room in a shopping bag.
5: Yes, yeah. And that's the way it normally happens. It's somewhere in the house and you just – how did you feel when you came across it? You must have thought, there they are. Now, remind our listeners, this is your brand new car. You just had it for like a week or so, and you put the keys down. You've lost the keys. This is the car that can park itself. We had a psychic phone up and say it was in your coat jacket, which we didn't find. So there you go. It's been found.
6: I really wanted it to be in the blue coat pocket. I had people saying to me and texting me saying, did you hear the caller call in and say this? And I said, look, I've checked every single blue coat pocket. Is it someone else's blue coat pocket? But this is what I found. It was very boring just because I had the two sets of keys, as we know, and they were both sets from the day I picked it up were in my one handbag. I thought, this is ridiculous. Somewhere along the way, I'd gone shopping. They're in a Scanlan Theodore, which is my favourite fashion brand. They're in a Scanlan Theodore bag in the spare room. I'd obviously put them in there, carrying them up somewhere or whatever, and that's where they've been sitting for the last few weeks. But if this car can park itself, Pat, if the car has all these fancy, fan-dangled features...
5: Yeah, can't find its own keys.
6: I'm going to suggest to the amazing team at Mercedes-Benz that there is a thing that you can put onto the app that you have with your phone that can tell you where your key is. If they know, it knows the key is close proximity to the car because it already unlocks it whilst you walk to the car and get ready to get in the car.
5: It does.
6: So I'm going to suggest whatever you have. And you were very invested in the finding of this key as well. You were ringing people and everything.
5: That's right. I wanted to find it. It's like it was a competition. 133693, lost and found, if you can relate to this. The app, that's right. I had people mention the app, as you say, with Mercedes, 133693. Oh, and what have you done in the meantime? Have you put like a pink ribbon on it or anything, or you just sort of, you're okay?
6: No.
5: You're okay. Don't lose them again, Libby.
6: If I lose them, and the pink ribbon isn't going to help. Oh, but I am considering perhaps one of those air tags. Look, I've been driving for many, many years, and I've owned many cars, and I have never once.
5: You kept saying that, I know. Yeah, see, this is.
6: This is just a random once off.
5: Julian is here in Armidale. Hi there, Julian.
7: Good morning, Julian. How are you? You know, my brother and his wife have just come back from Poland 2 weeks ago, and let you know that they have seen the home of Polish Prime Minister during the war, the Second World War, Paderewski. You're familiar with Paderewski?
6: Oh, that was from a few years back.
5: Second World War, did you say, Julian?
7: He came to Melbourne in the 1920s twice, and not as a Prime Minister, and he played the piano in Collins Street.
5: Is that right? The 1920s?
6: Amazing.
5: He's a font of knowledge there, Julian. That's amazing. And did you say your brother saw a statue in Poland? Did you say, oh, Mr. Olympia, what did you say?
7: Of Paderewski. He actually was in exile in Poland and died in New York in 1941. I thought you might be interested to know that.
5: Oh, thank
7: have you.
5: You
7: ever heard a brilliant pianist?
6: Yes, I didn't know this, but I'm going to have to check it out. I mean, a lot of beautiful music, of course, Chopin.
5: Yes, of course.
6: But how lucky that your brother was over in Poland, because it's just been beautiful. And I've just been seeing on Instagram that it started to snow there in the Tatra Mountains, so it looks amazing.
5: Gorgeous, lovely place. Thank you, Julian, in Armidale.
6: Thank you, Julian.
5: Dave in Cannon Hill. Hi there, Dave.
6: Morning, Dave.
8: Hi. Hello, Pat. Hello, Olympia. At last, my darling.
5: Dave couldn't sleep.
8: Having so many handbags, my dear. But anyway,
6: handbags,
8: you found them.
6: Shopping bags.
8: That is wonderful.
6: It is. It is wonderful. And now I don't have to worry about just having that one set of keys. And I actually asked the price to replace a set of them. It was like $1,200 for one key. So I'm very, very happy. I feel as if refound $1,200.
5: Yes. Do you think it takes? Do you think they spend $1,200 on that key? There's a little bit of a markup there, I think, because it's sort of. Do you have a choice? Luckily, you had the two. They had the two. You look for days. Did you sort of resign to the thought, Olympia, that it's gone forever? Because I know you turned everything upside down for days.
6: I did kind of lose
5: hope
6: towards the end. No, I lost hope. I was losing hope as we went along. I just thought that it's well and gone and truly gone and that's it.
5: That's the way it happens, Dave, isn't it? When you sort of give up sometimes or when you it appears. I reckon that's the way the world works, Dave of Cannon Hill.
8: They had to be somewhere, yeah.
5: That's true.
6: Yes, that's right. Thanks, Dave.
5: Thank you.
6: Yeah.
5: 133693 to join the conversation. Okay, so you've found the car keys. That's good news. Now, tell me about your time at 4BC, Olympia. Is it the final week there? Tell me about your movements there, please, at 4BC.
6: Yes, this is the final week for me at 4BC. So I have been made redundant in my role of traffic reporter that I've been doing for the last over 6 years, so waking up every morning nice and early and doing that. So I will be finishing up this week, and Wednesday will be my last day. So, you know, it's a bittersweet moment.
5: Yes.
6: Obviously, 4BC, I've been working there in three different capacities, coming up to close to 10 years. So, yeah, it's a bittersweet moment. But, look, I am obviously things change in life, and I am excited about everything else in the future and going forward. And in a way, a little bit excited to see who I might be when I'm not Olympia from 4BC.
5: Yeah,
6: so that is exciting. But, yes, plenty of things to keep me busy and still joining you on a Saturday morning.
5: Yes, I was going to say that. You're still here. Yeah, of course, you'll still be doing this, which we appreciate. One door closes, another opens. You're busy with – there's also the MC and speaking role as well, so there's plenty of that to keep you busy, and that's probably – your focus, Olympia, without sort of prying too much. Whatever happens next, I guess.
6: Yeah, that's right. Look, I've got plenty of things to keep me busy till the end of the year, but, you know, I would always like some more. But, yeah, I've got things. Actually, you know what I'm doing? Not this week, but the next week, I'm going to be doing a road trip to Longreach, when I'm then going to be getting on the Spirit of the Outback Queensland Rail train, sleeper train, and then coming back to Brisbane from Longreach. So looking forward to doing that, yeah. And then got a MC gig taking me to Coffs Harbour in a few weeks' time as well. So, plenty of exciting things to look forward to. But, you know, of course, it is a sad time. It's been 4BC has been such a big part of my identity for so many years.
5: Absolutely. And people can follow you on Instagram, can't they? They can find you on Instagram and see Longreach and Coffs Harbour. And even though Wednesday you finish up at 4BC, they could hear you here and follow you on Instagram. So follow Olympia on Insta and you can see her movements and sort of keep in touch during the week and listen on the weekend. OlyMpia, Olympia Kwiatkowski, Kwiatkowski. To get on Instagram and follow Olympia Kwiatkowski.
6: That's it.
5: There you go.
6: Thanks, Tab.
5: Okay, no worries. We'll see you next Saturday. Thank you.
6: All right, and go the Lions.
5: Oh, yes. Don't play that song, Ethan. Okay, thanks, Olympia. See you next Saturday. Welcome to the weekend with Olympia Kwiatkowski.
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14: Your calls all night and all morning all across the nation. The weekend edition of Australia Overnight, and my number is 133693. Jim in West Footscray. Hi there, Jim. G'day, Jim.
15: Hi to Olympia, if she's still listening. I wanted to ask her a question, but I'll ask you. Mm. Both you and Olympia, you mentioned the football, you've mentioned everything else, but you forgot to mention the Royal Melbourne Show.
14: Oh, it's showtime. That's right, I heard. Well, you were listening to Dennis Walter the other night too. You remind me too. He's talking about the show. Yeah, tell me about the show, because I've got a message here about another thing too. The grand final will be shown. What's that?
15: Guess who's going to be at the show every single day till it's shut at the animal section, my favourite section. You won't believe it.
14: Who?
15: I told Dennis, he didn't know, so you probably don't know either.
14: No.
15: Paul Hogan's going to be there.
14: Is he?
15: Taking autographs every single day off the show at the animal section.
14: Oh, that's...
15: And talking to everyone who wants to talk to him.
14: Oh, that's awesome.
15: He's about 82, his early 80s now.
14: The Royal Melbourne Show.
15: I'm going to go with my partner, Clara, but even the cheaper tickets are extremely expensive.
14: Go get a photo with him, Jimmy.
15: I'm not going to be able to afford it. The tickets are skyrocketed too high even for the cheaper ones.
14: Okay, keep listening, because I reckon some of the programs are giving away tickets right here on 3AW. You're listening through Melbourne. Pat, the grand final will be shown on the big screen outside the Dandenong Library, says JP. Oh, that's handy to know if you live out that way, on the big screen outside the Dandenong Library. Justine's in Baldwin. Hi, Justine.
16: Hi, Pat. Good morning. Pat, I thought I'd let you know I'm on the Pacific Highway with Justine. About 20 minutes from Coffs Harbour, we're driving up to Noosa, and there's no one on the highway.
14: Must be a Coffs Harbour morning, because Olympia was talking about a gig she's going to do in Coffs Harbour. No one on the highway. You're on the Pacific Highway. You're heading to Noosa, and you're just passing Coffs Harbour.
16: We've gone past the banana. We stayed in Coffs Harbour last night.
14: Oh, nice.
16: Didn't really see much of Coffs. We were a bit tired because we drove from Albury to Coffs yesterday.
14: Oh, that's a bit of a go. Yeah,
16: but
14: okay.
16: Good.
14: Yep, yep.
16: Nice drive. Did you do that recently, Pat, when you went up to Queensland?
14: Yeah, I did. Absolutely. Yeah. Exact way through the Pacific Highway. So are you driving or is hubby driving?
16: Hubby's driving.
14: Yep.
16: I'm the co-pilot and I'm behaving. But there's just no one on the highway.
14: I wonder why.
16: We got up early.
14: You're up early. So into Noosa. How far from Noosa are you then?
16: I think we'll get there about 11. So far, so good. And then we're up there for a little while. I fly home. One of the boys drives home. And then we all go out separate ways again.
14: Yep.
16: That's good.
14: Have you enjoyed the drive?
16: Yeah, it's been beautiful. We left Thursday afternoon, sort of Baldwin to Albury. That was about 3 and a bit hours.
14: Yep.
16: Took a little while to get out of Melbourne.
14: Yep.
16: But, and then yesterday was beautiful, but really, really good. And I mean, there was a lot of traffic on the road, mainly trucks. But no, everyone was very respectful to each other. And so far, so good, Pat.
14: Did you stay in Albury? You did, obviously. You
16: Pardon?
14: Said that. You stayed in Albury, didn't you? You went from
16: Baldwin
14: to Albury, stayed there. Now your next leg is to Coffs Harbour, stayed there for a bit, and into Noosa. So what's that?
16: Yesterday was the longest leg, but today's only, I think, about four hours. But no, the roads, I mean, no, you hear it all the time, Pat, and you would notice.
14: The potholes.
16: The smoothness.
14: Yeah, as soon as you get over the border, it's smoother, yeah.
16: Oh,
14: my
16: it's,
14: gosh.
16: It's another world, isn't it, Pat?
14: Yeah.
16: Oh, no, it's embarrassing. But anyway, Pat. Thanks for taking my call.
14: No
16: Have
14: worries.
16: A good day. Who are you going for in the football
14: match? Ooh, good question. I want it to be a great game. I know it sounds a bit sort of you're hedging your bets there, but those blowout grand finals that sometimes happen where as soon as it starts you think, oh, no, you know, the other team hasn't shown up. Brisbane 3 in a row, the Dockers. It'd be nice to – Ethan's going to throw something at me in Olympia. Hopefully she's probably still listening. But it'd be maybe the Dockers because, you know, it's been – how many years have they been in the competition? At least a decade. So let's see.
16: I'm Eagles, so it's hard for me to go for the Dockers. I understand it would be lovely for the Dockers, but I do like the Lions. So I'm a bit like you. I still haven't made up my mind who I'm going for.
14: Okay. Yeah, I guess you've got to pick a team, don't you? Yeah, you could just watch it and see. You've got to support someone. You've got to yell at the screen and go, go, go.
16: Start screaming at the team.
14: Yeah.
16: Well, we're watching at the surf club, so that's going to be fun.
14: I've never watched
16: a grand final at a surf club before.
14: Oh, there you go. Awesome. You'll be there. Well, you'll get there. That's right. Just in time for all the fun on the big screen. Thanks, Justine. Heading to Noosa as we speak. Some weather for you around the nation in, so it's Saturday, the 26th of September. In Adelaide, a shower or two and 19 degrees. It's 16 degrees right now. In Melbourne, a rainy day for the grand final, a cold and wet grand final, with up to 10 millimetres of rain being forecast for the morning and into the early afternoon, a top of 16 degrees. We spoke earlier about the story. So at the Super Bowl, so they're concerned about Kylie. The pre-game entertainment, it's normally on the open stage there. It's going to be wet and woolly. How will Kylie go? So Prince, many years ago, was in Miami for the Super Bowl, the entertainment there, and it was torrential rain. And they phoned Prince and they said, hey, Prince, it's really bad out there. You got your big high shoes on. It's wet. You got to dance with the two girls. You got your guitar. You got that funny stage, which is the cymbal thingy that you were standing on, and it's going to be wet. And, sorry, Prince, it's going to be terrible. And he said, can you make it rain harder? Because he was so cool. And that's it, the famous saying from Prince. Can you make it rain harder? So I'm sure Kylie's as professional as Prince is, and whatever the weather conditions are, she'll be awesome. In Albury Wodonga, a possible shower and 26 degrees today. In Canberra, shower 2 and 27 degrees today for Canberra. Right now sitting on 8 degrees. Wollongong, possible late shower and 31. Sydney, a partly cloudy day with a top of 30 degrees today for Sydney. Right now sitting on 16. In Newcastle, a sunny day and 32 degrees. Brisbane, a partly cloudy day, 25 degrees for Brisbane. Right now it's 15. In Townsville, a shower 2 and 28 degrees. Cairns, shower 2 and also 28 degrees today. Darwin, possible shower 34. Alice Springs, a mostly sunny day, 32 degrees. Some front pages here for you. The Weekend Australian have arrived. Let's have a look here. Front page, Big Tech's Medicare hack triggers business warnings on AI threat. business leaders have issued a stark warning that rogue AI agents pose a far greater risk to individuals' private data than previously thought, and are calling for the Labor government to face the same scrutiny over the OpenAI Medicare hack that it has repeatedly demanded of companies hit by cyber attacks. As Anthony Albanese took his criticism of OpenAI to the UN General Assembly and defied US President Donald Trump with a strident call for global AI regulation, the nation's boardrooms have been shaken by the June hack of government websites by AI agents acting without human knowledge. The law needs to catch up on that one, and it's a real concern that AI bots or machines or whatever they are doing these things just off of their own, you know, program. Okay, what else we've got here? There's President Trump and Xi Jinping, front page of the Weekend Australian. The headline, "Who runs the world?" Question mark. Place your alpha bets. The way the world really works was on brutal display in New York and Washington this week. At the White House, Donald Trump and Xi Jinping, modern masters of the universe, alpha male bruisers, two ruthless, self-obsessed national leaders of the era's two great powers, demonstrated by their mutual flattery and leaders, Bonheim, that what counts with them is what counts with the world, brute power. So that's featured on the front page of the Weekend Australian.
12: I love China.
14: There we go. There's Mr. Trump and stories inside, of course, about the grand final parade and the big AFL grand final. So it's all there for you. That's the papers, which we keep an eye on as they arrive, and also the Australia Overnight Newsroom will update you in 20 minutes.
17: 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They have successfully assisted employees through many economic crises for the past 30 years and are ready to help you with the best legal and strategic advice and defended thousands of employees from false allegations. 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
14: Saturday morning edition of Australia Overnight, AFL Grand Final Day edition of the program. 133693 to join the conversation. Looking at the Courier Mail in Brisbane, the front pages of the papers. The Brisbane Lions, there they are. History beckons as Lions eye a three-peat. Date with destiny is the big headline. They've already, they're the pride of Brisbane, but today the Lions will be aiming for a place in history. When they take on Fremantle at the MCG, the prize will be their third premiership in a row, emulating the Lions' three-peat from 2001, 2 and 3. And there's the big strong boys at the players, of course, our sportsmen on the front page there. The story on the AI agent too, featured on the front page of the Courier Mail. OpenAI is staring down the threat of criminal charges over its rogue bot's hack into Medicare, with Anthony Albanese demanding answers from the chief executive, Sam Altman, by Monday. So Albo's going for the owners and the inventors of the AI. He's not very happy. He wants to see whether the law allows him to make them responsible. That's also featured on the front page of the Financial Review, that hack into Medicare. Also, spending on debt will outstrip Medicare. This is another story on the front page of the Financial Review. The federal government will soon spend more on interest repayments than on Medicare as a wave of ultra-cheap COVID-era debt rolls onto much higher interest rates. So it's ticking into the higher interest rates, forcing Treasurer Jim Chalmers to confront the rising cost of a budget expected to remain in deficit for decades. So the interest now is higher than, or will be soon, higher than what we spent on Medicare. And that's thanks to the massive debt that the government is carrying. So there you go. That's going to be uncomfortable. All righty. 133693. Some famous birthdays. Ian Chappell, born on this day, the Australian cricketer, 83 today. Brian Ferry, the Roxy Music English singer, that's the band, and also his solo hits as well. Brian Ferry, 81 today. Steve Monteghetti, born in Ballarat, Victoria on this day, the Australian runner. He's 64 for Steve Monteghetti. Shane Dyer, the New Zealand-born jockey, is having a birthday today. Born on this day, 1966. Shane Dyer is 60. And Serena Williams, US tennis player, the younger sister of Venus. Serena Williams is 45 today. If you're having a birthday, you celebrate your special day with those famous names.
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1: Voss, who pushes off Randy, goes to the ground. Banana King, he's better through.
2: It would snap. Oh, he's got it.
1: It's going to be Hayes. Oh,
2: wow.
0: Who will take out football's holy grail? All the colour and build up to the grand final. This morning from 10. Thanks to Macca's 3AW is grand final football.
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14: Saturday morning, 26th of September. The text line 0477 693 693 is blowing up for a few corrections. Pat, the Dockers have been in the AFL for over 30 years. Why are you saying a decade, says Terry and others. Sorry about that. Time flies. And this one here's an important one. So Jim of West Footscray spoke about Paul Hogan being at the Royal Melbourne Show. Jim, many messages here, and I didn't know this either, but it is the wrong Paul Hogan. The Paul Hogan that we're talking about here at the Royal Melbourne Show is one of the police media people, and they're doing breakfasts across the show, so it's a different Paul Hogan. It's not the Paul Hogan who's either in Sydney or the States, I think. Yeah, it's Paul Hogan, the police officer, not the actor, it says there. Okay, Helen of Neil is here. Hi, Helen.
4: Hello, Pat. Good morning, everybody. It's springtime up here in the Wimmera Mallee, and it's just glorious. And we've got so much happening, of course, up around our town, the tiny towns here. But look, I want to make mention to Olympia, if she's listening. I always keep my flat car key in my wallet, and you've always got it. So I drive a hybrid Lexus, and, you know, it's a flat key.
14: Right.
4: So you keep it in the back of your wallet, and that's always there. Instead of ferreting around in bags and pockets and, been there, done that. And sometimes I could go around in circles looking for things, you know. But never mind, that's what it is. Now, Pat, look, yesterday Bill Newman from Mount Claremont in Western Australia called into the Newell Visitors Information Centre, and he asked for me, and unfortunately he didn't leave a phone number, and I can't catch up with him, but never mind, obviously he's on his way through to the football. Now, I've got a couple of things here, Pat, to talk about. Look, we've got a mini market here with tiny little goats at Lockie Keller's coffee van here in Mill this morning, so that's happening, plus our park run at 8 a.m. around the Mill Swamp. And the Horsham Show, that's on this weekend. And also up at Rainbow is the Campfire Church service at Oasis and a sausage sizzle at 5 o'clock. And also the Rainbow Turbo Gallery, that's a ripper gallery. And that's got the Day of Painting with Wildflowers. That's happening as well. Everything I read, you must check on Facebook for times and dates and stuff. But, you know, next Saturday is the town garage sale at Mill. That's on the 3rd and 4th. So anybody wants to come, that's the 3rd and 4th, Saturday and Sunday. The Garoque Show, that's on 3rd. And also, Pat, did you realise that it's Thank You Day for the police officers next week?
14: Oh, that's very nice. Thank you, Day.
4: To the police
14: officers. That. Very good.
4: Yeah.
14: Oh, wonderful. Thank you, Helen. That's a good, that's a nice list there, especially Thank You Day next week. We'll have to keep an eye on that as far as announcing that across the network for the police officers who, I don't need to tell you this, do a wonderful job. 133693, news not too far away, and we can squeeze in your calls, and that's the number, 133693, the Saturday morning edition of Australia Overnight.
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14: Weekend edition of Australia Overnight as we head to news. That's the Saturday morning edition of the program. So thank you for listening. Thank you to young producer Ethan pressing the buttons and doing a great job putting the program to air across the nation. 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We'd love for you to listen back to the podcast. We had a big show this morning, Ethan. Highlights for you, just thinking back, we've been on air for 6 hours. Anything stick out in your brain over the last 6 hours? We just had a good show.
9: Yeah, well, you know, there's always lots of highlights when I'm on with you, but yes. I'm trying to think of one particular one.
14: What about that moment when that was when that thing happened and it was just so amazing?
9: Thing happened?
14: Oh, it was just, you have to go back to the podcast, I think.
9: I think I'm going to have to. I'll get your views up.
14: It's so good. Yeah.
9: Yeah.
14: Yeah.
9: Even hearing that, Olympia goes for the Lions, that was a bit of a highlight.
14: Oh, that was a highlight for you. That's right. Cause you're a Lions supporter too.
9: I am.
14: Yeah. Okay. Well, you can hear that in the podcast as well. So enjoy, the AFL Saturday, grand final. Will it be the Brisbane Lions? Will it be the Fremantle Dockers? We'll find out this afternoon when the ball is bounced at the MCG. All the grand final action can be heard and experienced right here on this radio network, 3AW into 6PR and 4BC, including Darren James and Dennis Walter, broadcasting live from Yarra Park on 3AW after the news. So have a wonderful day, and I'll be back tomorrow. In the meantime, remember...

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1: 13 degrees in Melbourne, rain today, a top of 15 at 6 o'clock. Good morning, I'm Dennis O'Kane. It's a soggy AFL Grand Final day in Melbourne with Fremantle taking on Brisbane. Jordan Tunbridge previews the big game.
2: The Dockers are chasing their first ever premiership as the Lions attempt to complete a rare three-peat. Fremantle takes in an unchanged side with defender Brennan Cox missing out despite pushing to return from a calf injury. Brisbane is also unchanged. Dual Brownlow medalist Lachie Neale cleared to play after successfully overturning a one-match striking ban at the AFL Appeals Board. When these sides last met back in May, the Dockers prevailed by 25 points at the Gabba, but today they meet on neutral territory on the biggest stage of all. More than 100,000 fans expected to pack out the MCG, with cold and wet conditions forecast for the decider. Jordan Tunbridge, Melbourne.
1: Kylie Minogue hits the stage heading up the pre-match entertainment. The Princess of Pop is timed to go on stage at the G at 1:39. Well, just before that, though, Mike Brady belting out his signature song up there, Kazali.
3: Most of the year, I'm just a chicken, but when the September comes around, I'm a rooster for a day or two.
1: And a big boost in police numbers at the MCG today in a bid to curb the bad behaviour we saw during the preliminary final when dozens of bottles and cans were thrown at umpires. Acting Superintendent Matthew Bewe says the force is not taking any chances today.
4: We've spent months planning our policing response with the AFL and the MCC, and again, we'll have a strong, visible policing presence.
1: Fire has caused major damage to a home in Craigieburn overnight. The blaze started in the garage of the property on Bridgewater Road just after 10 o'clock, spreading to an adjoining house. All occupants of the home managed to escape unharmed. The exact cause of the fire is now being investigated. Well, if the grand final isn't your go, the Melbourne Royal Show continues today. General Manager of the show, Hannah Bibra, says while there's no poultry this year because of the bird flu, you can see more than 5,000 animals on show.
5: For the first time in many, many years, actually opened up our back of house areas. So we've created a new livestock lane. And what that means is that our patrons can get closer to our rural community or our farmers or our handlers and up close and personal to their stock or their horses. So I'm really excited that we've been able to get the public closer to the animals, which is absolutely wonderful.
1: Now to finance, and the Dow up 486 points near the close, and one Australian dollar buying 70 US cents.
0: When Bears started, the funeral industry said easier, affordable funerals were impossible. But 50,000 families later, Bears proved them wrong. Bear, funerals made easier.
1: Well, back to the grand final, and while the Lions are chasing a three-peat, the Dockers are yet to nail a flag, missing out to Hawthorn in 2013. Lions coach Chris Fagan says based on this year's results, the sides are evenly matched.
6: Freo's year's been sensational. To be 19-4 at the end of the home and away is an incredible effort. We started the year slowly, but we were 6 wins and 6 losses. I think we'd been 12-2 since then, so our form line's been pretty strong. So I think the team's really evenly matched, and it'll just be who turns up on the day and plays the best footy that'll win the game, I'm sure.
1: In the AFLW, the Kangaroos have put last week's loss in Cairns behind them, belting Melbourne last night by 31 points. In rugby league, the Sydney Roosters are into the NRL Grand Final, defeating the Dolphins 36-20. A late equaliser from Brazil has denied a win for the Socceroos, the two sides drawing 1-1 in their friendly in Townsville. And Manchester United has been found guilty of 114 financial breaches in the Premier League. And that's the latest news in sport.
0: The latest sport on Melbourne's 3AW. 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
1: Rain today for Melbourne, a top of 15. Tomorrow, partly cloudy 17, mostly sunny Monday 19, partly cloudy Tuesday 23, a shower to Wednesday 23, 24 showers on Thursday and more showers on Friday. For the bays today, there are southerlies 15 to 20 knots. And waves around 1 metre. It's 13 now at Keilor, 14 at Aspendale, and in the city, 13 degrees. Dennis O'Kane, Melbourne's own 3AW.

0: That's what we like. That is the thing about football. We're here again another year as I look out and see Betty Cuthbert in the murkiness of what is... I used to park my motor scooter underneath Betty Cuthbert's... at the back of her, if you know what I mean. It's the first thing I'd always see on grand final day. You'd look up and I said, "G'day, Betty, how are you going?" And there it is. But I don't park there anymore because you're not allowed to. But I park over where a lot of other motorbikes park, and it is greasy. It's murky. I don't know what we've done to deserve this after what is normally a beautiful spring day for the grand final. But I am broadcasting out on the concourse of the magnificent MCG. And the sun's up. No sun visible at this stage. I'd love to hear from you. If you would like to give us a call on 133693, don't forget the early morning message guarantee, which we always struggle to work out on outside broadcasts, but we take a screenshot and sometimes I get to read out a couple. Anne joins us. Good morning to you, Anne.
1: Oh, good morning, Darren. It is the highlight of my grand final morning. I make sure I'm up before 6 o'clock just to listen to Alice. It is just absolutely delightful.
0: Well,
1: I know she's a beautiful grown woman now with a little baby, and I'm just thinking it's just wonderful to hear it every year.
0: It's amazing, isn't it? The years just roll on by, but the recording is still there. And I've told the story before that she was about four, we think, and I was just playing that in my little office at home, and her bedroom was next door, and she was meant to be in bed asleep, and it was about 10 o'clock at night, and there she is in her gym jams, standing there, Anne, and I said, "What are you doing up?" She said, "That's Champies. I know that song." I said, "No, you don't." And so I played it, and she started singing along. I said, "Well, we might record this. One take, if you don't mind, Anne." And then she toddled off back to bed. So it was a pretty good effort, I thought, for a girl so young, and I was unaware she even knew the words. It was amazing.
1: That's fantastic. Have you done the Wordle this morning, Darren?
0: Yes, I have, and it's a word I wasn't familiar with, but I got it done in four. How did you go?
1: Three.
0: Oh, gee, you've done well.
1: What about yesterday?
0: What was yesterday's?
1: Cope, C-O-P-S-E.
0: Oh, Cops, C-O-P-S-E. Yeah, Cops.
1: I was lucky that I got Posse for my second word.
0: Yeah.
1: So I had the P, the O, the S, and the E.
0: I was a little bit lucky yesterday. I went pilot, so I got the P and the O, and then I've forgotten what I went, but I got it in three. But, yeah, today, do you know what? Oh, well, I can't ask you what today's word means.
1: No, because it'll ruin it
0: for everyone else.
1: I know.
0: But
1: also, while I'm on the line, Harley and Reed, are they H-A-R-L-E-Y?
0: Harley and Reed,
1: Harley and Son.
0: Harley and Son.
1: I mean.
0: Yeah, they.

0: that goes on around young children and elderly people. I just don't know what's happened to our moral compass.
1: Yeah, we just seem to have lost.
0: Yeah. It's not very good, is it? I know you go regularly, and it's all supporters. I don't care which team.
2: They're all feral.
0: Yeah.
1: And who do you follow? Who do you follow, Anne?
0: West Coast.
1: Guess what I've got? I've just found, we've just done some looking through the file of life, Anne, and seeing you've been so kind enough to call through, how about we get Harley and Sons around to your house and they'll do a gutter clean and a roof inspection and you don't have to lift a finger or hand out any of the do-re-me. It's valued at about $495 for the service.
0: Thank you, Darren.
1: And they'll come around and check that out for you. Yeah. How does that sound?
0: Wonderful. Thank you so much.
1: All right. Well, and just before you go, what's your Wordle, longest Wordle streak? Do you work for
0: 199 and then I bombed out.
1: Did you forget to do it, or just the
0: multiples where you get too many choices.
1: You end up down a rabbit hole, like
0: There's
1: been a few of them, haven't there? Well, no, I've got your pip there. Mine was 226. I got two.
0: That's good. Yeah,
1: and I'm currently on 68. But you know, it's good fun. I do it first thing in the morning.
0: I know. You're like when you were doing it with Darren. I do it with my daughter every day because I live on my own now and it's my thing that she knows I haven't died overnight.
1: Well, that's all right. A problem I thought, I hope Inchy's all right. I thought he hasn't messaged me this morning. That's a turn out he wasn't here.
0: I know. Well, that's how she knows I'm up and about if I've done my Wordle.
1: Yeah. That's fantastic. Well, don't hang up. We'll get your address and we'll arrange all of that and get Harley and Sons around. Oh, here's a text. Good morning, Darren. It's Natalie from Crystals and Flames, 436 Nepean Highway, Chelsea. I would love a shout out as the times are a little hard all around. I'm open this morning and right across this weekend. There you go, Natalie, from Crystals and Flames, if you're into crystals and all that type of thing, 436 Nepean Highway in Chelsea. Give us a ring. You could do that, 133-693 at 16 past 6.
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2: The sun's up, but it's grey, it's dull, and it's not even drizzle. I can't wait to speak to the Bureau. I don't know what it is. It's wet. The ground is wet, and I got wet. My helmet got wet, but you can't see any rain. It's sort of like a thick mist. Very unusual. Rod, good morning.
3: Good morning. Look, I agree with that lady in certain respects. I've stopped going to the football 20 years ago because of the swearing, and it's really heavy swearing. And there's kids around. And look, it's a game of handball these days. They don't even bounce the ball, for Christ's sake. I mean, it's pathetic the way the game's gone. It's really terrible.
2: It's still a very fast-moving game, and it's continuous, that's for sure. But, yeah, some criticise...
3: Well, you can watch them run around. If you want fast, go and watch a running race or something, you know?
2: Fair call. Who do you follow, Rod?
3: Oh, well, it's only one team, really, Carlton.
2: Oh, the Blues, all right. Well, you know. Good on you, Rod. Fair call. Noel, I must admit, when we go to the Woodsman, I'm sitting in the outer with the crowd, and I haven't noticed any or much bad language that I can recall anyway. Robert, good morning.
4: Good morning, Darren.
2: Oh, is this Robert from the Mornington Footy Club?
4: Yes, Darren, we won the premiership in the under-19s.
2: Did you? Well done. That's a big thrill, isn't it?
4: It is.
2: Yeah, when was the match?
4: Last Sunday.
2: Oh, yeah, that's right. And you said you'd ring through. And what was the final score, do you know?
4: I'm not too sure, but we won by 7 points.
2: Oh, it was a pretty close one in the end.
4: Yep, and I'm going to listen to pre-AW footy today. Listen to the Beaver.
2: The Beaver. I saw the Beaver yesterday. He was at the, we were at a big lunch in the city, and he was interviewing a couple of the old players, Robert, from the 1966 St Kilda Collingwood Grand Final. From the Pies, there was Wayne. Wayne Richardson and Tuddy. And
4: good. I'd like to meet the Beaver one day.
2: Oh, the Beaver's a lovely man.
4: Oh, hello, Bruce.
2: well, we could arrange that. Bruce Eva, the Beaver. His knowledge, his recall of statistics is unbelievable, Robert.
4: Okay,
2: he's a good man. Yeah, all right. Well, one day we'll organise that. And well done to the Mornington under-19s. Were there big celebrations after the match?
4: There was, Darren.
2: Yeah, there would have been. Hey, good on you, Robert. Congratulations to all involved down there. And any grand final at any level is pretty special, isn't it? Thanks for the call through. A text. Hi, Darren. It's Gary from Huey's Bakehouse in Scoresby. We're having a big special of our party pie and sausage roll packs for grand final. Oh, that's a good thing to keep in mind. Nothing like a pie on grand final day from Huey's Bakehouse in Scoresby. Go and pick up yourself a pack, maybe. Sharon, good morning.
5: Good morning, Darren.
2: G'day, Sharon.
5: I was listening to your daughter and my toes were moving.
2: Weren't they?
5: It was beautiful.
2: It's a grand final day with a very appropriate song, isn't it? Meet your old friend with your scarf and your coat, and we've got another footy game to go to, and it's the big one of the year, that's for sure, Sharon.
5: Yes, it is. It is. So it was wonderful. You would have been very happy on Monday night.
2: Oh, look, I was working with the Could Have Been Champions. We were here at the MCG, actually. It was the 19th year in a row that the Could Have Beens had entertained the members' dining room, and we have part of the telecast on, and then we'll do a couple of songs with champies and a bit of entertainment there. Andrew Stanton was along doing a wonderful Bruce McAvaney. He's good, isn't he? He's clever. And there was the 19th year for the Could Have Beens to do that, and so I watched it with much delight from the members at the MCG here, and it was a wonderful result, Sharon.
5: I don't barrack for Collingwood, but I must admit I've been watching Collingwood to watch Nick Daicos. I was on the edge of my seat halfway through, thinking, oh, my God, I hope he wins, hope he wins. And what a wonderful young man he is.
2: His whole family are wonderful. Colleen and Peter, of course, and his sister Maddie. She's lovely. She went to school with my daughter, coincidentally, and for a little while there. And they are a wonderful family. And I'll never forget when I ran into Peter Daicos after he won the Rising Star medal. This is Nick. And I said, oh, congratulations to Nick for winning the Rising Star. And it was the day after it. And he said, well, I'm not letting it go to his head. The Rising Star took the garbage out last night. he's made sure he never got ahead of himself. But that was a wonderful win, Sharon. Hey, is it your I've heard a little bird whisper in me that it's your birthday today.
5: It is my birthday today, and I was talking to my grandchildren on Wednesday, and my grandson said to me, what are you doing on Saturday, Grandma? And I just said, oh, it's grand final day. And he said, I know it's your birthday, and I'd like to come and have lunch with you.
2: Oh, isn't that lovely? How old is he?
5: He's 18.
2: Oh, good on him. Wants to have lunch with his grandma.
5: They live an hour away, so he's going to drive down.
2: Oh, he's got his license already at 18. Good on him.
5: Well, he turned 18 in March.
2: Yeah.
5: So we'll go out and have some hamburgers and then I'll take him to the petrol station and put some petrol in his car for him.
2: Oh, that's lovely. He should be doing that for you, being your birthday. Hey, has it happened? Does it happen much where you celebrate on grand final day? It'd happen every few years, I guess, would it?
5: Every few years, yeah.
2: Yeah. Oh, that's
5: happens
2: a good,
5: to be.
2: Good thing to celebrate. Good on you. Thank you, Sharon, and have a wonderful day with your grandson and enjoy grand final day. Up next, the Bureau of Meteorology at 25 past six.
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0: Now, this weather this morning has me very intrigued. Joining us is Daniel Hayes from the Bureau of Meteorology. It's murky, Daniel. It's not drizzle, though, is it, or is it? I don't know what it is. There's people with umbrellas up, but you can't see any evidence of moisture in the air, but you get wet.
1: Good morning, Darren. Yeah, look, areas of light rain or drizzle. Basically, we've got a cloud band that's extending across associated with a trough, that trough moving through ahead of a front that'll come through later in the day. So there's a band of moisture extending across from a quite moist system over in Western Australia, so across South Australia and into southern and central parts of Victoria today. So that's decent cloud band, and there is some moisture from it, but looking at the rainfall numbers, we're talking generally less than a millimetre across most of the gauges around the Melbourne area. So it is quite light, but yes, it's damp. It's going to be quite significantly cooler today than it was yesterday. We did see temperatures up into the mid-20s through Melbourne and quite a bit higher around some of the northern parts of Victoria. So some quite hot air has been around. But, cooling off underneath this cloud band. And then once the front moves up from the south a little bit later this morning or into the afternoon, we expect to see things dry up quite a bit. It's quite dry, cold air behind that front, but there is the chance we could see a thunderstorm as the front itself moves through. So that's probably a little bit later this morning, maybe into the early afternoon, depending on just how quickly it comes through. But, it'll clear up after that, but it will be quite cool throughout the day, and that'll persist into tomorrow as well.
0: Yeah, I'm looking at the rain radar, and is that front sort of coming across the Victorian-South Australian border as we speak?
1: There is a stronger band of showers there at the moment. Stretching in towards Geelong at the moment is about as close to Melbourne as it's reached. Not seeing thunderstorm activity at the moment. There could be some heavier showers. Could just also still be some of those heavier showers ahead of the front. The front itself largely moving up over Tasmania at the moment, so probably still pushing up across the strait before it gets to southern Victoria.
0: Gotcha. And so today's top temperature, you're looking at what, a top of 15 and rain 2 to 9 millimetres, wind from the south. So cool conditions and not much different tomorrow as well.
1: Yeah, that's it. The cool conditions will persist, but it is quite dry air behind that front. So, once that comes through, we're likely to really see those showers drop away. There'll still be a bit of low sort of stratus-type cloud rather than the more lumpy shower-type cumuliform stuff. But, it'll be quite cool for most of the weekend. Definitely turning on some real winter or some real Melbourne weather for the out-of-towners the football today.
0: And there could be some rain or showers during the game, do you think?
1: Hopefully it will have largely cleared up. There could still be a shower or two. It'll depend on just how quickly that front does move across because it is quite a bit cooler behind it. There could be a few little showers persist behind it, but this rain band or the light rain and drizzle stuff will clear as the front moves through. So it'll just be patchy showers at best behind it. Maybe
0: excellent
1: those
0: work.
1: Thunderstorms as the front moves through.
0: Beautifully done, Daniel. Daniel Hayes, enjoy the weekend, the grand final weekend, down at the Bureau of Meteorology, back in the studios of 3AW, the Doc. G'day, Doc. How
2: cool.
0: Are you going?
2: Oh, I'm all right. I'm really looking forward to it today, but you can't do anything about the weather, and we just plow on. And you know what? For the first time in VFL, AFL history, the ball won't be bounced to start the grand final.
0: Oh, yeah.
2: It'll be a throw-up.
0: It'll be a throw-up.
2: At half past two.
0: Enjoy a thrower.
2: Yes, but plenty of action before that. Of course, we've got Kylie Minogue will perform at 1:39. Very
0: 139.
2: Precise. 1:39. Okay. That's the precise time I've been given here by the AFL. We'll be hearing. Well, actually, you know what? I was told yesterday. Have you heard this? That she's being paid $3 million. For today's performance.
0: Oh,
2: I don't know if that's true or not. That's a lot of money. Not getting that sort of money, of course, Mike Brady. He will be belting out his signature songs up there, Kazali, and that one day in September. And do you know that on this day, 43 years ago, what happened.
0: On this day 43 years ago.
2: 1983. And Bob Hawke's.
0: Football related?
2: No. Water related.
0: Ah.
2: Sailing related.
0: Oh, America's Cup.
2: Australia won the America's Cup, breaking the New York Yacht Club's 132-year stranglehold on that coveted trophy. Australia 2, as we know, was skippered by John Bertrand, taking the honours ahead of Dennis Connor's Liberty. And remember that John Radler, we had John Radler on this radio station, our correspondent, saying, Stand up, Australia!
3: Australia has won the America's Cup.
0: That's how he sounded, I reckon.
2: I was with
0: Darren Hinch in Hong Kong and Paul Barber. We just finished our live broadcast, the first ever broadcast out of China.
4: Good afternoon.
0: Yeah, that's right. And we were broadcasting. We were on our way home. We were in Hong Kong when all that happened. So, yeah, fond memories.
2: Yeah, fantastic.
0: A long time ago.
2: Now, we've go on.
0: No, I was just going to say that's good memories there.
2: Oh, yeah, I know. I've got some more news for you and you at 7.
0: Thank you. Dennis O'Kane keeping us updated at 25 to 7.
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0: And we're broadcasting live from the MCG, and I'm looking at the statue of Betty Cuthbert, if you know where that is. That's where we're broadcasting from. Sam, good morning.
14: Yeah, good morning, Darren. Yeah, I was at the live site yesterday, the grand final parade. It went down well, and SBS interviewed me because it was in front of the Kylie pop-up pavilion, and I told her, she should come out singing Spinning Around because she's going to be facing the Shane Warne stand.
0: That's clever. And he spun a few around, didn't he?
14: Yeah, exactly. And also, she should come out because the Lions are going to be wearing our Fitzroy Heritage strip, the line on the front, the cherry red.
0: Oh, good.
14: And wearing that as tribute to Fitzroy. They'll be wearing their purple Dockers, the anchor strip.
0: Yeah.
14: With the purple shorts. We'll be wearing white shorts. And Kylie should come out in that after one of her dress changes because she made her debut 40 years ago, Festival Hall, at a Fitzroy fundraising effort.
0: That's right. And right. It was Greg Champion, who'll be on the show later on this morning, Sam. He'll be here after 9 o'clock, singing a couple of songs with us. And he was performing with the Coulda Beans at a fundraiser for Fitzroy.
14: Because I did an interview with Nick McCallum at the Fitzroy Town Hall, just because of the merchandise.
0: Oh, I saw that story. There. That was you. I know exactly who you are, Sam. That's right.
14: You're a keen
0: Lions supporter, aren't you?
14: That's it. Super fan. In Italian, they're called tifosi, aficionados, right? And with Ian Crawford, he's our president of the Fitzroy Brisbane Lions Historical Society. See, Darren, we've got the museum on the fourth floor at the Marvel Stadium.
0: That's right. Yeah, I've been to that. And that's quite a wonderful display for all you Roy's people.
14: And that's it. And the copy of the actual program will be going donated to the Historical Society. So it's there for eternity, you know.
0: Yeah. Well, you'll be excited today. You're going for your third in a row. It's incredible.
14: Third in a row, and then fourth, you took one away from us in 23. And congratulations to Nick Dacos. He's a wonderful boy, mate, your man.
0: Yeah,
14: I knew Peter back in the day because he was part over of the Marcus Alorn pub in
0: George
14: Street.
0: Oh, down in Fitzroy. Yeah, that's a good pub. Yeah. I know that. Yeah. Phil Malin, I remember him.
14: Yeah, Phil Malin was managing it. He was managing it, right? And he was also coaching Springvale at the time.
0: Ah, right. Okay.
14: And they pulled the flag over there, yeah. And Wayne Harms had his 30th birthday there, Darren.
0: The Marquee Lawn.
14: At the Marquee Lawn. It was a Sunday night, right? And I'm walking in just for a drink after work, there.
0: Yeah.
14: And who should open the door for me was Bruce Doyle, and he goes, after you, right?
0: Oh, good stories there. Good on you, Sam. Enjoy the day. There's nothing like your team being in the grand final, that's for sure. On 3AW, it's 18 to 7.
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0: And to Ken, good morning.
20: Morning, Darren. I drove through Geelong at 6 o'clock this morning. There was lightning strikes and thunder then.
0: Was there? That's interesting. I've checked the weather and there is a small band that's hitting Geelong and it's obviously moved through at that stage. Was it spectacular or was it not too much to report?
20: No, I was driving and all of a sudden a big flash went across my windscreen and the crack of lightning happened nearly straight away afterwards.
0: That was nice in the middle of town. Yeah, well, we spoke to the Bureau and there were storms, a couple of storms forecast for today, so there's no surprise there. Is it raining as we speak down that way?
20: Well, I've left Geelong now. By the way, Darren, I had my grand final last weekend.
0: Oh, what was that?
20: My little team that I played for quite a few years ago now, Queenscliff, won the seniors and reserves grand final. Not only that, both teams won every quarter, which is unique.
0: Oh, that is unique. What are the Queenscliff Footy Club known as?
20: The Barracudas.
0: The Barracudas. What colour jumper?
20: Footscray jumpers.
0: Right. And how many games did you play for them?
20: About 230, I think it was.
0: Oh, gee, you're a legend down there.
20: No, I wouldn't say legend. It was pretty ordinary sides when I was playing.
0: Who do you play against on that side?
20: Ocean Grove, Torquay. They beat Torquay in the seniors. Naturally, Torquay's got a massive town behind them because Torquay's huge these days.
0: Yeah, sure.
20: And Ocean Grove. Drysdale, Port Arlington, Anglesey, so all those coastal and Ballerine sides. So.
0: Yeah. Did you, like all of us, want to have a crack at AFL, VFL when you were young?
20: Oh, yeah, I had a dream, but it was never good enough, you know.
0: Oh, well, still 200 and something games for your local team's pretty handy.
20: Yeah, it was fun, you know. We were a bit of the party club back in those days, to be honest.
0: Yeah. Oh, good on you, Ken. Good stuff. And where will you be watching the game today?
20: I'll be watching it at home on the beat. I was going to watch it outside on television outside, but looking at the weather, you might watch it inside.
0: Yeah, I'd get inside and get rugged up. It's not that flash. Good on you, Ken. Lovely to hear from you. Don't go away because Dennis Walter will be here eventually. Speaking of Geelong and that neck of the woods, he's probably in his car listening as we speak. You got the heater on, have you, Den? Because you would have worked till midnight last night. And hopefully you've had a few hours under your belt before joining me here at the MCG. Philip, good morning.
21: Yeah, hi, mate, and great show. Ringing from Port Douglas up here, we're ex-Melburnians from 2 years ago, but watching the game from up here these days. Just an idea for you on the thing about football with young Alice. In a couple of years when little Wally, how old is little Wally right now?
0: The little wine bar Wally, he's one and a bit. His birthday was in July, I think.
21: I reckon, how's this for an idea? I reckon when he's about four, you sit down at your reel-to-reel in your little office there at home, and get little Wally to do a version for Wally, either yourself and Wally or Alice and Wally. What? How good would that be?
0: That would be outstanding, Philip. That's a very good idea. Or he could sing along to Alice's version when she was four, and it'd be two four-year-olds.
21: There you go.
0: That could work as well.
21: I reckon that's we set our alarm clock up here to make sure we're awake at 6 o'clock for the Alice and yourself sing along, and it's a bit of an institution. We put it right up there with Up There Kazali. You know, it's a good start. It's a real good start for the day. All the best to you guys, and let's hope it's a good game.
0: Yeah, for sure. It's a good start to the day. You're right. It's a great song. And Philip, what took you up to Port Douglas? Or was it just the weather, or you'd had enough of the Victorian economy? Was there any one reason?
21: We lived across the road from the Victoria Market in Cobden Street there. Facilities great, you know, hospitals, transport, restaurants, bars, all that sort of stuff. But we were broken into three or four times in 18 months, and we'd been holidaying up here year on year for the last for the sort of 7 or 8 years. And we came up in August of 22, I think it was. And on the way home, my wife Maureen leant across to me with a glass of champagne in her hand, going home saying, "Do you reckon you could live up here?" And I've gone, "Do you reckon I could live up here?" So we sold up, and we've bought up here now. But we come down to see family as we do. But it's just a different lifestyle. It's just no stress, no break-ins, and no protests.
0: Oh, wow. That's right. That's exactly right. Good for you, Philip. A wonderful thing to do, and life's pretty good up north, and the weather and keeps the blood circulating. Port Douglas, beautiful spot.
21: You get one of them, and you've got to make the best of it.
0: That's it. That's it. Life is not a dress rehearsal, Philip.
21: That's right. Thank you.
0: Thanks for calling through. Jim, good morning.
1: Good morning, Darren. And at the start, Darren, I was listening to that song. I thought, who's this little girl? I thought, what a great job she's doing. And I misheard you. I thought you said to your producer, I thought you said it was your granddaughter, but your producer told me it was your daughter. There's a lot of little kids that have done commercials and songs, but your daughter, she's the best I've ever heard. Oh. I was really enjoying that.
0: Anyway,
1: Dennis will be on with you shortly, won't he?
0: Yeah, Dennis will be joining me. It's a bit of a grand final tradition, and he'll be here soon.
1: I spoke to Dennis last night. First, he was thinking of getting some sleep, then he was thinking of staying up all night, and he goes, "I better go to sleep because he has to join you."
0: Yeah.
1: But I made a terrible mistake, and I told Dennis last night that Paul.
3: G'day, this is Dennis Walter.
1: Hello, Dennis. I made a terrible mistake, and I told Dennis Paul Hogan would be at the show signing autographs and talking to people. I thought it was the Paul Hogan from the comedy show.
0: Yeah.
1: Paul Hogan, the police officer. Pat looked it up and said, how embarrassing. But when I heard it on the radio station, they never said Paul Hogan, the police officer. I would have liked to have gone to the show to meet Paul Hogan, but even with Paul Hogan, the police officer, I wouldn't have minded either one because Paul Hogan, Darren, Paul Hogan, the police officer, I've got lots of police friends, and I've always supported the Blue Ribbon Foundation, so I wouldn't have minded which Paul I spoke to. But my car, my Sarah, rang up, and she said, "Don't bother, I'll be okay." She said, "Even the cheap tickets are too dear for us." But anyway, also, Darren, you're unbelievable how many celebrities you know. I've heard you speak to so many celebrities from overseas and here, Australian, and I'd say all the celebrities you know, I'd say that you also would have known Angry Anderson. I've never heard you speak to him, but I'd say you've spoken to him too, and you probably know him too. Or knew him.
0: He was a lovely man, Angry Anderson. Did a couple of gigs with Angry over the years, and that was the sad passing as well, wasn't it? Good on you. Thanks, Jim, for the call. To Larry, where are you today, Larry? Thanks for hanging on.
22: Good morning, Darren. Heading to Bayside Market, which is down at the back of the Trevor Barker football oval.
0: Oh, that's down at Sandringham there.
22: Yeah, so So 8-1, 60-plus stalls there. That Kelly Red will be there. I think we might especially the sparkling red today. That'll be a good one for the football game. So that'll be great.
0: That'll warm up things because the weather's not that flash, is it, Larry?
22: No, it's raining down here, and as I only live just down the road in Black Rock, so it's been raining ever since I left home, unfortunately.
0: Yeah.
22: But, so Chesney Olive Oil will be down from Swan Hill. Get your preserves and health foods, your honey, fruit and veggie. And I'll be finishing at 1, so I'll be home in time to watch the football.
0: Oh, good on you, Larry. Go and say good day to Larry and all the storeholders, Bayside Market, behind the Trevor Barker Oval there, between 8 and 1. On 3AW at 6 to 7.
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13: This is Darren James with Weekend Breakfast.
0: What was that? There's a lady out the front, Dennis. What did she say? Yeah, come in and say, do a shout out. Who's it for? Ian Johnson. In Warrnambool. Is he a friend of yours or? He's your dad. You love your dad? Of course you do. What are you doing here today? Oh, you're working in the merchandise department for who?
27: That's what she said.
0: Hello, Dennis.
27: Hello, Darren.
0: This is Dennis Walter. You would have seen him on Carol's. Yeah, that's right. What's your name? Bree. That's Bree, and her dad's name's Ian Johnson.
27: This is very good talking to Bree, who hasn't got a microphone. This
0: is that's
27: fabulous
0: right.
27: Radio.
0: It's a one-way conversation. Oh, will you? Well, good on you, Bree. Lovely to meet you. And hi to Dennis, to Ian Johnson in Warrnambool. And as I say, good morning to Dennis Walter.
27: Hello, Darren.
0: Are you tired?
27: I'm a little bit weary, a little bit Ramagiri. Hey, what about the weather?
0: Oh, it's weird. It's sort of, I was getting wet, but there was no rain.
27: I know. I've just walked 20 minutes from Alexander Avenue.
0: Yeah.
27: And
0: is that where you park?
27: Yes, just behind the music bowl. I'm just about to cough. You talk for a second.
0: All right, then. And so that was, you came across the gardens down by the Yarra, and did that work all right?
27: Yeah, all fine, except I've had the umbrella up for the entire walk.
5: And then you got to here.
27: I got here and it's dry. What's going on? My world has changed. It's upside down.
5: I know. Well, thanks for coming by. The atmosphere.
27: Okay, I've got to go now.
5: Well, no, you're not going yet because it's grey, but it's cleared up as well at the same time. But it's wet on the ground. It's quite strange.
27: Tons of people waiting
5: to get in.
27: To get
5: the
27: in.
5: Members.
27: Isn't that incredible?
5: Yeah.
27: Would you do that?
5: If it was Collingwood, I would.
27: Hmm.
5: You would too if it was Geelong.
27: Probably.
5: You didn't have a ticket.
27: Yeah, well, you could sit at home and watch it.
5: It's the thrill of victory and the agony of defeat.
27: Oh, absolutely.
5: The toughness of sport.
27: And what does this do to the game today? Who's favourite?
5: Well, I don't know. Probably Fremantle, it'll help, I'd think.
27: Could
5: with
27: do.
5: Dry conditions and warmer conditions up north.
27: Because you and I are experts in this area.
5: Well, that's right. We are available to talk to. Give us a call. 133-693.
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8: 13 degrees in Melbourne. Rain today. Top of 15 at 7 o'clock. Good morning. I'm Dennis O'Kane. Die Hard footy fans are already lining up at the MCG ahead of the grand final, and Kiara Parker is there.
9: The MCC members braving the cold, wet conditions overnight to be first in line to secure a seat. Up to 100,000 people expected here at the MCG today to see either Fremantle win their first premiership or Brisbane win their third flag in a row. Both sides go in unchanged after Lachie Neal got off his suspension. A bit of rain is forecast during the game, which some say will favour the Lions. Many fans say they're coming today for the Kylie concert, with our very own Kylie Minogue set to perform before the game. A 20-minute extravaganza she has in store, set to perform up to 10 of her hit songs. Gates open to the public at 10:30. Kiara Parker, Melbourne.
8: The predicted soggy grand final may not be as bad as we first thought. The Weather Bureau's Daniel Hayes says it should start to clear up as the afternoon goes on.
10: This rain band, or the light rain and drizzle stuff, will clear as the front moves through. So it'll just be patchy showers at best behind it.
8: Detectives are investigating the death of a man in a possible hit run in Rosebud. The victim was found lying critically injured at the intersection of Point Nepean and Bonio Roads early this morning. Despite efforts to revive him, the man died at the scene. Australia is being urged to take action to develop its own AI capabilities. The push comes amid calls to bolster cybersecurity following a breach of government systems by OpenAI agents. The Australian Council on AI Strategy is calling for greater local investment in the technology. Chief Executive Anna Maria Arabia says it's vital Australia gets on top of the AI challenge.
11: We would have investment that would help us displace some of the economic disruption that we will see coming with AI. So we really do need to form part of the AI supply chain in order to have the levers to influence our future.
8: Scientists in Queensland are working to secure funding for clinical trials after identifying a new way of treating cancer. The team from Mater Research have found combining a protein-inhibiting drug with chemotherapy can encourage the immune system to recognise tumours and attack them without killing healthy cells. U2 has returned to Dublin, where the band formed 50 years ago. The group celebrated its anniversary by playing a show for students at Mount Temple Comprehensive, featuring some of their biggest hits. Now to finance, and the Dow closing up 478 points, one Australian dollar buying 70 US cents.
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8: Back to footy's biggest day. The Dockers taking on the Lions in the grand final. While Brisbane is aiming for three flags running, Fremantle is yet to win one. Coach Justin Longmuir hoping it's the beginning of a golden era for the club.
12: I've thought about this moment for a number of years, and I think when I first went into coaching, I always had the goal in the back of my mind to lead us to this position and fill me with great pride to be able to do that. But win or lose, it's not the end of the journey. As a football club, we want to create something that Fags has created, where you're contending for a number of years.
8: North Melbourne is back on the winner's list in the women's comp, easily accounting for Melbourne last night by 31 points. The Roosters are the first team into the NRL Grand Final, defeating the Dolphins 36-20, and they'll meet either Penrith or Newcastle tomorrow week. And that's the latest news in sport.
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8: Rain today and a top of 15. Partly cloudy tomorrow, 17. Mostly sunny Monday, 19. Partly cloudy Tuesday, 23. Shower 2 on Wednesday, 23. Showers Thursday, 24. And more showers Friday, 18. For the bays today, southerly winds 15 to 20 knots and waves around 1 metre. It's 11 degrees now at Boronia, 13 at Hoppers Crossing, and in the city, it's also on 13 degrees. Dennis O'Kane, Melbourne's own 3AW.
5: Hey, Doc, Dennis Walters arrived.
27: Hello, Dennis.
8: Hello, Dennis. How are you?
5: I'm surrounded by Dennis's.
8: Yes.
5: Dennis's everywhere.
27: We got a gaggle of Dennis's.
5: In fact, we did Dennis, it's famous Dennis's on Wednesday night,
27: yeah,
5: didn't we?
27: We did. What a segment.
5: That was Andrew McLaren's idea.
27: Radio award winner.
5: What a ridiculous segment that was.
27: You got mentioned, Dennis.
5: Yeah,
27: did I?
5: You did. Yes,
27: yeah,
5: you
27: so did I.
8: Well,
5: lots
8: you know what?
5: Dennis's.
8: You know what? Dennis and I have got something in common.
27: One N.
8: Exactly.
27: Yeah. Do you know, we were ordering something for the house, and the woman said, Dennis, yep, D-E-N-N-I-S. I said, no.
5: One N.
27: One N. No. No.
5: She told you.
27: She insisted that it was wrong.
5: Really?
27: I said, well, I've had it for several decades. It's my name.
5: Yeah. Did Liberace, was he happy with one N?
27: Why do you always bring Liberace?
8: he
27: was happy with me and my name. Yes.
8: Yes. He bypassed the name, didn't he?
27: It was only fleeting, but yeah, it was good.
5: Guess who I saw perform twice this week, and he is in fine voice.
27: Who?
5: Mike Brady.
27: Oh, good. I sent him a text last night.
5: This is him, and I saw him do this on Tuesday and yesterday.
27: I love it.
20: Days when we start trying to please the crowd.

0: good, isn't it? That just gets you in the mood. And as I said, he's singing beautifully at the moment.
1: That's good.
0: Because he had a bad fall down at on the coast. He had fell over in his driveway and had all sorts of issues, didn't
1: he? Yes, he did. I heard about this. Yeah, I was wondering, actually, whether he'd be well enough to do what he's doing.
0: Well, I noticed he had a walking stick yesterday.
1: Yeah.
0: I was at the lunch with Sandy Roberts and David Brown from Channel 7.
1: Oh, that's good, good.
0: You know the weather guy?
1: Gives you a good opportunity to name drop.
0: And so I'm just telling you, I deal in facts, right? Yeah. I'll tell you who else was there.
1: Who?
0: You remember Norm Beaman?
1: Yes.
0: A reporter.
1: Oh, Storm and Norm, he's a magnificent man.
0: It took me all lunch to work out who he was. And I'm looking at him across the table thinking, oh, I know that bloke. And yeah, then he got up and said, see you all. And as soon as he opened his mouth, I thought, that's Norm Beaman.
1: Yeah.
0: Lovely man.
1: Oh, tremendous.
0: He's one of the greats.
1: Yes, indeed.
0: And so we're at the lunch yesterday and Mike Brady came out.
1: Who else was there?
0: Oh, gee, there was a lot there. It was a room of, it was at the Sofitel. It was about 500 there.
1: Oh, yeah, good.
0: I saw Alan Johnson, who runs the Ramada.
1: Your mate from LA.
0: From LA.
1: Yeah.
0: He was there. I spoke to BT. He was, did a bit.
1: Oh, gee. Hang on, I can hear them falling on the floor. Do you drop another one?
0: I'm just a fact dealer. That's all I do. All right.
1: There's Betty Cuthbert.
0: I used to park underneath a statue there.
1: Did you?
0: That's right.
1: What for?
0: Give us a call, 133-693.
1: Someone, please.
0: Can I tell you Mike Brady's story?
1: Yes.
0: And it's one of the funniest stories I've ever heard. I was telling Sandy and David Brown yesterday, he had to sing the national anthem at a rugby game, right? And yep. He's up there, oh, this will be easy. I've done it so many times before. I know it back to front. And he got up there and started singing. He said, our land abounds in nature's gifts. And then he had a blank. He went absolutely blank, forgot the words. So he had to make something out. So he sang, of forests great and tall. And then he thought, hang on, I've got to rhyme that with something. So you know what he went with? Clever. Because we had no say in it, no say in it at all. And he panicked.
1: I love that story. No, it doesn't matter how many times I've heard it.
0: Oh, no.
1: I just love it.
0: And he got home and he panicked. And he thought, oh, this is terrible. So he rang up the control room because it was live around the country on the ABC. And he got through to the control room and the guy said, hello. It's Brady here. How many complaints? Complaints about what? He said, about me messing up the national anthem. Not one.
1: Maybe he improved it.
0: Maybe he improved it. Francois, good morning.
2: Good morning. I just want to make a comment about Dennis's name.
1: Yes, please.
2: It's not misspelled.
1: Yeah.
2: It's spelled correctly, but it's a French name, Denis.
1: Yeah, Denis.
2: The male, as in a female, it's Denise.
0: Ah,
1: yeah.
0: So I can tell that with a name like
1: Francois.
0: And your accent, how you say an English accent.
1: What is that accent you're doing?
2: Yes, Dennis, D-E-N-I-S is a French male name, Denis. And in the female side, Denise.
1: Ah, Does that make, do you make it sound so romantic?
0: Yes, you do.
2: Thank you.
0: Where were you born, Francois?
2: Mauritius.
0: Ah, oh, Mauritius. Have you been to the restaurant, Francois? That's one I've never been to.
2: No, I haven't.
1: Oh, on Toorak Road.
0: Toorak Road.
2: No.
1: I went there with Dr. Ross Walker 100 years ago.
0: Did you?
1: Yeah, on for Bastille Day.
0: He's a good man, Dr.
2: No. We came to Australia in 1960. I've been here nearly my whole life. So.
0: Well, that's
2: wonderful. I just wanted to explain it.
1: Yeah. I'm going to go back to, I think it might have closed that business. I'm going to go back and argue with the woman. I'm telling you, this is how I spell my name, all right?
0: But have you ever written the D and put a bit longer on the
1: no
0: start of it?
1: No.
0: So it looks like a

0: Saturday afternoon. That car yard was not open air, it was undercover. And that was Mike Brady 60 years ago with Danny Finlay and Peter Watson.
1: That's it?
0: MPD. So he's been doing that for 60 years.
1: Dennis Gowing's daughter is married to Normie Rowe.
2: That's right, yeah. Sam.
1: Yeah.
2: Sam Gowing.
1: Mm-hmm.
2: Because Kevin Dennis's wasn't his real name.
1: No.
2: Dennis Gowing.
1: Yes.
2: So if they were MPD using the initial from their first name,
1: mm-hmm.
2: you, me and Andrew would be DDA, would we?
1: We could be DDA or we could be...
2: ADD.
1: We could be JMW.
2: James McLaren.
1: Isn't this interesting, sir? It's fantastic radio.
2: Thank you so much.
1: We don't. It happens by accident.
2: And Danny Finlay married Colleen Hewitt.
1: Hmm.
2: But they're not together anymore.
1: Well, they haven't been together for...
2: Long, long time.
1: Long time.
2: Yeah. Thanks, John, for the call. To Glenda, good morning.
3: Hello, how are you?
2: Good, Glenda.
3: I've got two footy stories. One, my son went to Camberwell Grammar and they were playing against, oh, I've forgotten what school it was, but I think... But they were playing down at Elsenwick Park. This was in the 90s. And Mike Brady was a school, one of our school parents. And he played up there, Kazali, as the kids went out onto the ground. Oh, my God, it was memorable.
2: I don't think
3: the kids understood the significance, but boy, the parents did with a glass of Sauv Blanc in our hands.
1: Oh, that's good.
2: Oh, lovely.
3: Yeah.
1: That's good. You like a Sauv Blanc, don't you, Dan?
2: I do.
1: Mm.
2: My favourite's one called Shoran Smith.
1: Oh, yes.
2: And Chris Dittmar, former world number one Scotch player.
1: Another name drop.
2: He was the one that put me onto it, except I forgot the name. I walked into the bottle shop and I said, oh, after one from the Adelaide Hills, I think it's called Heath and Shaw. And they looked it up, couldn't find anything.
1: You've got your footballers mixed up with your wine.
2: Sure and Smith. Heath and Shaw. Thank you, Glenda, for the call. The lines are open. You can give us a ring, 133693. We were talking about Nick Dacos earlier. Eddie Hillgrove, who was the team manager of the 1990 Grand Final,
1: mm-hmm.
2: he whacked one of the Essendon trainers in the big fight. And was suspended from entering a ground for, I think, 8 years.
1: Oh, boy.
2: Yeah, he clocked him all right. Anyway, good bloke, Eddie. And he's looked after
1: Couldn't he get off on appeal?
2: Well, he said, did you hit anyone? He said, no. And he said, then what's this? And there was an 8x10 black and white photo of Eddie's fist in this bloke's face. Anyway, I digress. Eddie looked after all the reserves, you know, all the kids coming through in the junior ranks.
1: Yeah.
2: And Josh Dacos had just started playing. And I said to Eddie, I saw him and I said, hey, Eddie, this new Josh Dacos looks to be okay. He went, huh, don't worry about Josh. He's going to be a star, but wait for the younger brother to come along. I said, really? You've seen him? He said, remember these words. I said, what? He said, he is the best junior I have ever seen.
1: Well, he's spot on.
2: He was spot on. And I ran into him a couple of weeks ago and he said, told you so.
1: How outstanding was his speech? Everything about him's great.
2: I know.
1: And his family.
2: Yeah. He was very, very good. It was a great win. To Glenda, good morning.
3: Hello, it's me again.
2: Oh,
3: I just wanted to let you know also my son was coached by Peter Dacos at the Greythorne Falcons for a few years. And we won the under 15-16 premiership with him. Most amazing, amazing premiership. Most amazing coach. Beautiful guy.
2: He is.
1: I bet he inspired the kids.
3: Both my boys played with the Greythorne Falcons, and the boys. It was just incredible. He was just the most beautiful man. The kids went to Greythorne Primary with the boys, and Maddie, his eldest daughter, was in the same year as my son, and knew the family
2: right.
3: Well.
2: Then Maddie ended up going to secondary school with Alice for a little while.
3: Oh, right, yeah, yeah. Well,
2: so
3: Sam
2: your boys...
3: and my daughter were school house captains together. Peter saying, you look after my daughter and I'll look after your footy, Sam.
2: Oh, good stuff. Thanks for the call. Were you a captain?

0: Captain of anything at school?
1: No.
0: I was captain of, believe it or not, Cuthbert. Our houses were Strickland.
1: I was in Hume.
0: Porter, Landy, and Cuthbert.
1: Well, that's good. That's inspirational.
0: Yeah.
1: That's why you became an athlete.
0: Well, don't know about that. what Hume, who did you have? Ovel?
1: No, we had, what do we have? We had Flinders, Hume, Batman, and I can't think what the other one was. Jellybrand, I think.
0: Oh, okay. Did you have a school song?
1: No.
0: Did you have a school chant?
1: Darren, talking to me about my school years, I actually was there physically, but mentally I was elsewhere.
0: Because you were sitting next to Chrissy Amphlett, that's why.
1: That was a distraction, that's fine.
0: And some of the chants that schools have are wonderful. Oh, if you had a school chant, I'd love to hear from you. 133693.
1: It's a topic I've never heard on this station.
0: Haven't you?
1: School chant. Well, have you done it before?
0: Yeah, I have, years ago. But it worked a treat. I remember he went to the grammar, Ballarat grammar.
1: Right.
0: And his was something, boomalaka, boomalaka, chow, chow, chow, chumalaka, chumalaka, wow, wow, wow.
1: Wow, who wrote that?
0: I don't know.
1: It's fabulous.
0: 20 past seven.
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0: Guess where I was yesterday before lunch? I went to Keyser.
1: Oh, Keyser.
0: I've been trying to get there three times a week at the minute.
1: Right.
0: And they've added a new machine, B7. B6 is one of my favourites. That works the quads at the front of the upper thigh.
1: Did you find when you started with Keyser that it was a bit confusing and then you suddenly just click and it's fantastic?
0: Yes. And they've added B7, which works the hamstrings. And my right hammy is as stiff as a board today because once you start using new muscles, it stiffens up.
1: Yeah, that's correct.
0: And anyway, it's all thanks to Keyser. So, look, that guy looks fit. He could be going to Keyser, that bloke.
1: He might have just been to Keyser.
0: I reckon. It's Swiss-engineered equipment, and they're the same the worldwide. In other words, if you went to Dusseldorf, you could wander in and say, I'm from the Collingwood chapter of Keyser like I am, and you're free to use all the gear over there.
1: Mm.
0: And did you know that even the clocks are all synced in each studio, and you do your exercises. You use the machine for 4 seconds and then you rest for two.
1: Yeah.
0: And then do each machine for 2 minutes.
1: It's fantastic.
0: It is. It builds your strength. I'm stronger than I've ever been.
1: Well, that's good.
0: Yeah.
1: That's not saying much, by the way.
0: 22 locations across Melbourne, Geelong. They're down in Geelong.
1: Yes.
0: You should go there.
1: What do you think I went there for?
0: Oh, do you go there now?
1: I did go there, yes.
0: Well, why don't you go now?
1: Because I'm here with you.
0: Right. Geelong, Bendigo.
1: It's a workout in itself.
0: Don't be a geezer. Go to Keyser. K-I-E-S-E-R. 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
1: Darren James has left the comfort of the 3AW van and he's out front. Darren, over to you.
0: Thank you, Dennis. Look, I'm with three lovely ladies and what's your name?
8: My name is Sharon. I'm from Singapore.
0: I love Singapore.
8: I'm on holiday right now and I just got roped into singing with the choir.
0: Well, tell us about the choir. What's your name?
9: My name's Jackie.
0: And Jackie and?
9: Michelle.
0: And Jackie, the choir, tell us about it.
9: We are here representing Choir Oki and we're here to support Kylie. So we're going to singing some Kylie songs this morning.
1: Hey, good.
0: Well, that's extraordinary. You won't be singing with Kylie though.
9: Oh, we wish.
0: No, that's right. So what sort of songs will you be singing?
9: Can't Get You Out of My Head.
0: Which song?
9: It's Locomotion.
0: Why not?
9: Why not?
0: Where are you singing there? Where will you be to sing these?
9: We're not quite sure. We think we're at Gate 3, but we're just waiting for the rest of our crew to come now.
0: And I hear a rumour you'll be on Sunrise.
9: I believe so, yeah. We've got the TV crew coming down to film it, and there might be the Wiggles, maybe. There's a few little activities going on this morning.
0: Yeah. And Sharon, you've just become involved as well.
8: Yes.
0: Yep. How long are you from Singapore for?
8: I'm here because my daughter is living here with her partner, and I've been here for the past couple, 3 weeks. And Jackie's my longtime friend from the Body Shop way back. Yeah, and she said, you know, why don't you just join us, you know, join the choir, sing some Kylie song. I said, yeah, why not? That'll be fun.
0: Why not? Indeed. So what was the Body Shop? Is that lotion shop, is it?
9: Right, yeah, skincare. We lived together and worked together in Singapore. Yeah.
0: Oh, you lived in Singapore too?
9: Yeah.
0: I love Singapore. Whereabouts on the island are you?
8: Central part of Singapore in the Ang Mo Kio area.
0: Oh, lovely. Is that near the Botanic Gardens?
8: Not too far.
0: That's one of Singapore's best-kept secrets. You know, I go there for the Grand Prix and other things, but to go to the Botanic Gardens there, amazing, aren't they?
8: Yes, it's beautiful. The only thing about Singapore is the weather. It's always too hot.
1: Yeah, well, it's
0: sticking hot, yeah.
1: I mean, it's beautiful here today, isn't it, Darren?
0: It is beautiful, yeah. Look at this.
1: It's fabulous. It's
0: real Singapore weather today, not.
8: yes, but it's a nice change.
0: Would you be able to sing some Kylie for us now so we can
1: Good
0: get
1: idea.
0: The jump on Sunrise? Absolutely. Oh, what do you want to sing?
9: We're just going to sing our alto piece, which is la la la la la la la la la la la la la la la la la la la.
1: Great lyric.
9: La la la la la la la. La la la la la.
0: Can't get you out of my head. Oh, that's good.
1: Hey,
0: wonderful. Good to meet you, girls.
10: Can I say hi to my mum?
0: Yeah, who's your mum?
10: Every day, Helen Burke. If you're listening, mum, hello. And we're here at the grand final.
0: I used to go to school with a Helen Burke.
10: In Mildura?
0: No, Blackburn.
10: Oh, Blackburn. No, it wasn't my mum. Different Helen.
0: Different Helen, different Burke. Good to see you, girls. I'll make my way back into the studios of 3AW here. I might wander into this shop, though, Dennis. What do you reckon?
1: Which shop?
0: Well, there's a shop. I'm going to find out what it's all about.
1: Right.
0: It's set up next to us. G'day, sir. How you going? Oh, it's selling a whole lot of merch. Are you there? Oh, here we go.
1: You're cutting in and out, Darren.
0: Oh, okay. I'll stay by the door. Come over here. What's your name?
11: Caitlin.
0: What do you do here, Caitlin?
11: We sell all the merchandise.
0: What have you got? You've got Fremantle scarves. There's faces of blokes of players you can hold up there.
11: Yeah, we've got some popular faces for both teams. A bit of merch, some grand final apparel.
0: You can buy a Dockers hoodie for $100, a T-shirt for $60. You've got the Brisbane stuff down the other end of the shop.
1: Is there a Darren James face?
11: There's this week, but yeah, still got a lot of stock in here. Also got ponchos for the rainy weather.
0: But for the rainy, lots of ponchos, Dennis, is what she said.
1: Oh, yes, good.
0: So find Betty Cuthbert and you'll find the merch store. And that's right where we're broadcasting as well.
1: And you're cutting in and out.
0: There we go. I'm right now. I'm back in the...
1: Darren James is re-entering the studio complex.
0: Back in. See, that's how close we are. We're right next door. So always good to introduce yourself to your neighbours, isn't it?
1: I wonder if they got a Jackson mask in there. They would have.
0: They would have.
1: How good is he?
0: Dave joins us. Good morning.
12: Hey, Darren. Good morning. You said Blancs. Have you ever tried the Bannockburn Vineyard Sauv Blanc? It's hard to get. There's only about an acre of vines, but it is unbelievable.
1: good area for wine growing around there, Clyde Park, Bannockburn.
0: I don't think I have, but I'll note that one down. You're a bit of a Sav Blanc fiend, are you there, Dave?
12: No, not really. I prefer Chardonnay, but I'll drink Bannockburn Sav Blanc because it sees a little bit of oak and it's beautifully textured. It's dry. It's a great wine. But as I said, there's not a lot of it made. It's hard to get. Yeah.
0: Right. Some people aren't a fan. In fact, there was a waiter at one of the vineyards and my mate Chris was there with his partner and they ordered a bottle of
1: Chris
0: Assurance.
1: Dittmar.
0: Yeah.
1: Right.
0: And the waiter, he said, could I please look at the wine list of Sav Blancs, thanks. And the waiter looked at him and said, oh, you're on the bitch diesel, are you?
1: Oh,
0: that's what he called it.
1: Well, Mackie Beer, in an interview on this very radio station, said to me, life's too short to drink Sauvignon Blanc.
0: Well, that's a
12: nice.
1: Yeah.
12: Take like a bottle, Dan. Now, Darren, are you putting accordion tomorrow?
0: Tomorrow? Not today?
12: It's the Mooney Valley Day at Caulfield tomorrow, so it's the Manicato Steaks.
0: Of course. Yeah.
12: Yeah, make sure you throw in my gladiola in your quaddies and multiples. I reckon she's going all right, this preparation.
0: My gladiola. No drama there. I will.
12: Manicato. Yeah, she won the Moya a couple of weeks ago. Oh, she's 13s at the moment, and she won the Moya a couple of starts ago. She's a jet. Yeah,
0: okay.
12: She'll be right up there.
0: All right, no worries. Excellent, Dave. Thanks very much for the call.
1: Horses that are hot, you've got wines that are great. Everyone's ringing you with information, Darren.
0: Yeah, and guess who we'll hopefully be talking to later on this morning?
1: Who?
0: My mate and your mate as well, Gary Lechte.
1: Oh, good.
0: You know where he'll be?
1: No.
0: At Hamish and Andy's pub, who also the Hemsworth, I think one of those voices involved as well.
1: Liam, Chris.
0: Yeah, one of them.
1: Do you know them well?
0: No, I never met them.
1: But if you do meet them, they'll be spoken about for years on here.
0: Yes. He'll be at their pub in New York City.
1: Oh.
0: Yeah.
1: He's a good man.
0: So there'll be a lot of Australians there, no doubt, watching the grand final from afar.
1: That lunch that I couldn't go to with Gary a few weeks ago
0: It was wonderful.
1: Did lunch turn into darkness?
0: Yes, it did.
1: That's what happens.
0: That's what happens when you're with Gary.
1: You'd go into a restaurant and then when you come out... Who turned the lights out?
0: And the good thing about the restaurant we went to, there's no window, so it's like a casino in Vegas. You've got no idea what the time is.
1: Yeah.
0: And I'll tell you who else was there. Wonderful man. Matty Hill, the race caller.
1: Another dropping of name. How many people can you get through when it's only, only 7:30?
0: I'm dealing in facts, that's all. He is a great caller and a good man.
1: Excellent caller.
0: Yeah. We're broadcasting live from out the front of the MCG. A couple of callers coming through. A grand final story with Rita I'm looking forward to hear.
1: Mm-hmm.
0: We have Dennis Walter with me here and Dennis O'Kane back in the studio with the news headlines. Are you there, Doc?
13: I certainly am, just for you and for you. Now, the early birds have arrived at the MCG, as you can see. They're the MCC members. The gates open at 8 o'clock this morning for unreserved seats ahead of the grand final. So some of those people got there, late yesterday? Certainly overnight, because it's a case of first in, first served. Now, the Lions favourites to take the Premiership Cup for the third year running. Just a reminder, too, you can't park in Yarra Park. Anyway, you wouldn't want it because you get bogged because it's pretty soggy. So public transport is the best way to go. The trams and the trains drop you right at the ground there. Good news, too, with the weather, the rain should ease off as we head into the afternoon, maybe a few showers later on. And speaking of footy, last night, the Kangaroos far too strong for the Demons in last night's top-of-the-table clash in the AFLW. North Melbourne winning that game by 31 points. So
0: I watched that last night. It wasn't a bad game. Melbourne got off to a really good start. I thought, this could be the second loss for the Kangaroos, but no, it wasn't to be.
13: Well, the Kangaroos were determined to get back on the winners list after losing. They lost their first game in I don't know how many games up in Cairns last weekend, but they certainly returned with strength last night. We got some more news at 8 o'clock this morning.
0: Thanks, Dennis O'Kane, or Doc as we like to call you, at 27 to 8.
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1: Rita, good morning.
2: Good morning, Darren and Dennis.
1: Hello, Rita.
2: I'm a very proud grandmother with a grand final story. My two grandsons, Sam Blackwood and Jake Blackwood, just won their third grand final in a row for Narnagoon.
1: Oh, that's wonderful.
3: Three in a row.
2: I'm pretty sure the second's also won. Yeah, their third grand final.
1: That's potato-growing country, isn't it, Narnagoon?
2: Yeah, I'm born and bred in Narnagoon, but we made the trees move to Moama a few years ago.
1: I think the Narnagoon theme song is, "Come on, boys, make a noise. We are Red Hot Savaloys. We are the boys from Narnagoon." Apparently.
2: That's it. Even our great-grandchildren sing it.
1: I got that right, did I?
2: You did, yes.
1: Yeah. Oh, that's good.
2: Been around for a while. Old Joff Allen was a member.
1: Oh, yeah, funny face.
3: Joffa Boy.
2: Yeah, funny face, yeah.
1: There was a theme song for Joffa Boy too, wasn't there? Who's that peeping round the corner? Not Jack Spratt Johnny Horner. He's the boy that never always lets you in. Joffa Boy, please come in.
3: Gee, I don't remember that.
2: Remember that one, yeah.
1: Yeah, good on you, Rita.
3: Joffa Boy was one of the original owners of an Easy Music station.
1: Was he?
3: Down the peninsula.
1: Hey, thanks, and good on the boys, Sam and Blake. Thanks for that. Look who's wandered in. Do you watch Gogglebox, Dennis?
3: Yes, I love it.
1: This has become a tradition on Grand Final Day. Matt is here. Matt Dalton from Gogglebox. How are the girls, Matt? Good morning.
4: Hello, Darren. Hello, Dennis. How are you? How are the girls? I wouldn't know because there's no chance they'd possibly have jumped out of bed by, what is it, 7:38?
1: No
4: chance.
1: No. The girls still at home, are they?
4: We've got one. My oldest, Millie, moved out a couple of years ago with a boyfriend, believe it or not, and they bought a house, so they jumped into the housing market.
1: Yeah.
4: But my little one, who sits there with a rug on all the time, Holly, she's trying to get, like, a formal legal contract signed so that she can stay home with her folks until she's 55.
1: Right.
3: Oh, that's good.
4: Yeah, so I think I've got no chance of getting Holly out of the house for the next 15 years or so. In some ways, that's weird, but in other ways, that's delightful.
1: Yeah. I know what you're saying. And you always welcome them back anyway, don't you? It's always good to see your family.
4: They always come back, etc. But you know what? It's really funny because, you know, when we film Gogglebox now, that's probably the only time that I actually have all of the family sitting on the couch now.
1: Of course.
4: So so we have a lot of banter then and we catch up with what's going on in life, etc., etc. So it's gone full circle. When we started it, I think we started Australia Day 2015.
1: Gee, 11
4: so that's,
1: years.
4: Yeah, that's 11 and a half years. We're in season 25.
1: Unbelievable.
4: And the kids were in school year 9 and 10, and to get them on the couch was, hurry up, get on the couch, come on. And they'd normally come up and say they've got school assignments due the next day.
1: Yeah.
4: So we're doing the assignments on the couch. But now they're the ones who say, come on, Mum, come on, Dad, get on the couch, let's start, hurry up. So it's gone full circle in life in terms of them telling us what to do now. So.
3: Not many shows last that long anymore.
4: You know what? I was thinking the way in today, Dennis, I think there's only about a handful. I think MasterChef's been going a while.
3: Yep.
4: I think The Block's been going a while, etc. Guarding Australia probably has been going for 200 years or something similar, but there's only a handful of shows that have done a decade.
1: Yes.
4: And so really proud to be involved in a show that, you know, culturally a lot of people seem to really like. It's not everyone's cup of tea, which is fine, but a lot of people really like it. So for a free-to-air TV show to still be going after 10 years, that's brilliant, I think.
1: Yes, it is indeed. And you said you had a footy story or something you wanted to share.
4: Oh, well, it's really funny because I think, as you know, I'm a wedding celebrant.
1: Yeah, how's that going?
4: Look, it's going really well. Yeah. As a matter of fact, I've been doing it for about 2 years and I'm up to wedding number 48.
1: What's
4: so it's
1: going?
4: Only a little part-time thing I do on the weekends. Yeah. I have a normal job during the week, but it's a really good, fun thing to be involved in.
1: Yeah.
4: Anyhow, so today, of course, Grand Final Day. You know it should be taboo to be married on Grand Final Day. Right. And guess what? There's a wedding on today.
1: You're kidding me.
4: There was
3: you
4: last
3: were going
4: year.
3: To a wedding last
4: there,
3: time.
4: Yeah, there was, yes.
1: That's right.
4: I think it was Werri Mansion, you said. So today's in Ripon Lee.
1: Right.
4: Right. But the problem is, and I got a phone call a couple of days ago from, I think, Prue was the bride, who was frantic because It's a Western Australian family getting married in Melbourne. So what's happened is the groomsmen have said, I love you very much and I want to be at your wedding, but guess what? I'll be there at 6:30. The wedding starts at 5. So we've got a wedding party that have absconded from the Bloomin' Wedding because they're Hippo Frio supporters at the G.
1: Oh, no.
3: But it's not good, not a good idea for next year. The first Saturday in October, don't be getting married.
4: Yeah, so I think the last Saturday in September is okay next year, but it's the first in. So how bizarre that there's going to be an uneven wedding bridal party. There's going to be, I think, two or three ladies standing on my right with a bride, and there's going to be a groom and no one else.
1: No one else.
4: Is that understandable or is that just bad taste?
3: They should be there.
1: Oh, but if your team's playing.
4: They've never been in one.
1: They've never won one.
3: No.
4: So I think I'm going to have to say at about, I think we start at 5.
1: Yeah.
4: And I know they're frantic. And I'll have to say at about 5:30, it's my honour to declare you husband and wife, Prue and Bernie, congratulations. And also to declare Fremantle won their first grand final.
1: Yeah.
4: What do I do first? Do I do Fremantle won first?
3: No, I'll be doing the wedding.
4: I'll be doing the wedding. I know. So it's absolutely bizarre. Like so many fun things happen when you do weddings. And like, it's such an honour to marry people. But you see the gamut of family. Yeah. And it's really funny. It's always good, but today's a dilemma. Who gets married on grand final day?
1: It's a tough one.
3: It must add a bit of tension, too, because there'll be a lot of people who want to be just relaxing and watching the game, not necessarily wanting to go to a wedding.
4: Oh, exactly.
3: But to have a celebrant of your calibre would make it a great day.
4: Well, I think what happens normally at a 5 o'clock wedding, most people form at about 4, or quarter past 4 or something similar. I'm tipping there's no one there beforehand. They all rush in round about 5 to 5.
1: Yes.
4: And so I just wonder whether this is sort of a dilemma they carry for the rest of their life, or in a couple of years the groom will say, it's fair enough. I hear the groom is saying, that's okay. The bride is absolutely as angry as 10 bears is what I'm hearing.
1: Yes. Interesting stuff. Tony joins us. Good morning.
5: Yes, good morning, 3Ds, Dennis, Darren and Dennis. How are you?
3: Yeah, good.
5: What a great day today. I'm just going to do the war cry for the Kyneton High School.
1: Oh, the Kyneton High School war cry. How did that go, Tony?
5: Oh, rightio, here we go. Who are we? Can't you guess? We are the boys from the KHS. Inkabocka, Inkabocka, wish, wash, wah. Kyneton High, yah, yah, yah.
1: Oh, that's outstanding. That's very good work, Tony. And you spent all of your school years at Kyneton High?
5: My word, I did, Dennis. And Darren, yes, I did. Yes, yes. I'm a KHS boy. We have a 1970s reunion every year. Unfortunately, a few drop off every year, but we're a very close-knit community up there, and it was hard days back in the 60s, little township up there that was did it pretty hard up there, but my word, we had some good football coaches up there too.
1: For sure, great part of the world.
5: It is one of the coldest parts of the world too.
1: Any coaches that we know and love?
5: I was just trying to. There was a little guy, Mickey Evans, that came from North Melbourne. He left North Melbourne without a clearance to come and coach at Kyneton. So he was a very, very good coach. He took them to a grand final, and they won the grand final in 1966. There was also Kevin Parks from Essendon. He was a very good footballer, but also up in the Bendigo League, there was some tremendous footballers come from the Bendigo League, as you know. The Walshes, the Keoghs, the Ashmans, there was some absolute great, Southby, there was some really good footballers. Williams.
1: A good feeder area for Carlton. Yeah, sounds wonderful stuff. Good memories there, Tony. And thanks for your war cry as well at 14 to 8.
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1: A lovely girl just came up to our outside broadcast spot here, Dennis, and said, can we have a ticket? I just need one, didn't she? A desperate Frio supporter.
3: That's how she described herself.
1: And we had to say, sorry, lady.
3: She went straight to the media people because she figured that we would have tickets.
1: Tickets. And do we?
3: We have nothing.
1: Got nothing.
3: She was lovely.
1: Tom, good morning.
13: Oh, good day, fellas. Love listening to you chaps on Grand Final Day and with Andrew McLaren during the week sometimes.
3: Yep.
13: Just a bit of interesting footy trivia. Which, if you can think about it, which two AFL-VFL teams have played the most finals against each other, including, and that includes Grand Finals too?
3: Collingwood.
13: Which do you think?
1: I reckon. Sorry? Yeah, it'd have to be one of the big, like a Richmond or Carlton and Collingwood would have to be involved.
3: Bombers,
1: maybe Essendon, yeah. Essendon, Collingwood. What,
13: well, you
1: what
13: got
1: do you
13: one
1: reckon?
13: Of them, right?
1: Oh, you know well, the you answer.
13: Yeah, I know the answer. And it came as a bit of a shock to me, but then I looked at, I knew, it tells you how good they are, even though I follow the Pies, and it tells you how good this team is really over the journey. One is the Pies. Take a bit of a guess at the other one.
1: Not Hawthorn.
13: No.
3: North Melbourne.
13: No.
1: Essendon.
13: No.
1: Not Geelong.
13: It is the Cats.
1: Is
3: it really?
1: Collingwood v. Cats.
13: The Pies and the Cats have played in 26 finals. And the Cats have the ledger of 14-12, the wins. The Pies have won 12. In grand finals, the Cats have won four and the Pies two. So they've met each other on six occasions. So that was interesting. I actually
1: very
13: initially
1: good stats.
13: Thought it was going to be Essendon or Carlton or something like that, but it's actually Geelong and Collingwood. which is and produced some of the biggest crowds ever too, which is quite interesting. So anyway, there's a bit of I know two teams close to your heart. Have you got a team you're secretly barracking for today, fellas, or?
1: Fremantle for me.
3: Yeah, I'm favouring Fremantle.
1: Well, I want them to win because I don't want Brisbane to win three in a row because then they're close to winning four.
13: Well, then they're staring at the Pies ball win.
1: That's right.
13: So, yeah, I'm hoping Frio, we're trying to find scrounging something purple to wear today, even though it's normally black and white. But you just hope Freo get home. Yeah, or else they are looking at the Pies' record of 4 in a row. But anyway, they're both great teams. It'll be an intriguing match.
1: It sure
3: will. It
1: could
3: be an absolute cracker, but the weather might affect how good it is.
1: Yeah, do you think the weather will play a part, Tom?
13: Well, without a doubt, it affects the tall players, even though the Freo's got the strong marking forwards. But the ball's going to be on the ground more, obviously. It's going to be tad slower. That means that the coming forwards probably have a slight advantage, and I suppose that Brisbane might have the slight edge on that on their forward line.
1: Mm.
13: But hard to say. It depends on the volume of rain and when it hits, really, because if those forwards can't clunk the mark, because they've got some good kicks, Freo, and Logan Morris and the Lions too. So
3: Voss.
13: Ground ball becomes king now, depending how wet it is.
1: That's true. Good analysis there, Tom. And thanks for those interesting stats at 7 to 8.
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1: I don't know whether it's weather-related, Dennis, but I get the vibe it's not as a busy morning as it has been in past years with the amount of people hanging around, would you think?
3: There's still a lot of people around, but it's not quite as
1: heaving.
3: Frantic. It's funny how we all react to the weather. That's not as, other than the girl looking for the Freo tickets,
1: yes.
3: Free Freo tickets, it hasn't quite got the same up and about.
1: I've also noticed there are a lot of police walking to and from.
3: Evidently, there's an increased police presence, and it's obvious.
1: Yes. Why is that, I wonder?
3: Because you're here.
1: Right. Is that it?
3: They're on to you.
1: This setup out here, this was here for the NFL game. They called it the Ring of Steel, where they had fences. And, like, the area where you get in was way up there. And once you're in the sort of precinct, that means you could just wander in into the crowd.
3: Yeah, that's
1: it was a good idea.
3: Ring of Steel, wasn't that an expression during COVID?
1: Yeah, it was.
3: Yeah.
1: The Ring of Steel. Gosh. Around the perimeter of the suburbs.
3: Something like that.
1: Yeah. We're here broadcasting live near Betty Cuthbert. Look at her, will you? Up on the statue there. If you know the Betty Cuthbert statue, you'll find us if you want to come down.
3: Yeah,
1: and say
3: or if
1: good
3: you up. Know where it is and you want to avoid us, you know exactly where we are.
1: The other thing I've noticed... That's right. The other thing I've noticed, there are a lot more Freo supporters than Brisbane Lions supporters here at the minute.
3: Seems to be.
1: Would you agree with that?
3: I would. I agree with everything you say, Darren. You haven't dropped a name for the last... Oh, Gary Lechte, is he coming?
1: He's coming on.
3: That's good.
1: He's just arrived in New York City, landed at LaGuardia, and he's popping into the shower, then going into the Aussie pub to see what the atmosphere is like there. He'll be our man on the ground.
3: He's a good man. So he's gone straight from that lunch that you had 4 weeks ago, which just ended
1: across to
3: yesterday to New York. Yeah,
1: that's
3: good.
1: That's it. There's a Freo man now. How are you, sir? Do you live in Perth or Melbourne? Lives in Perth. And he's come all the way over to support his team, the Dockers.
3: Yeah, why not?
1: That's good. Okay. You've been to Sydney as well. I think they're up early because of the time difference. Could that be right?
3: Yeah, possibly.
1: Oh, you're a morning person. You got to get fit and go for a run. Good on you, sir. We're approaching 8 o'clock and the news here on 3RW. Dennis Walter is here. Thanks for coming by, Dennis.
3: Got to go now.
1: No, don't go.
3: Okay, I'll stay.
1: And the Doc is keeping us updated on the news on a grey grand final day.

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1: 13 degrees in Melbourne, rain today. Top of 15, it's 8 o'clock. Good morning, I'm Dennis O'Kane. The gates are open at the MCG ahead of the AFL Grand Final, and Jordan Tunbridge has been lining up in the rain.
2: It's a very different sight for the last Saturday in September. Umbrellas and raincoats everywhere, with the line for the members' reserves snaking back several hundred metres as fans waited for the gates to open. Many have been here since well before sunrise, armed with camping chairs and wet weather gear, determined to secure the best seat possible.
3: Got in about 6:30, but it's not a big line compared to other years. Obviously, there's no Melbourne team in the granny. The rain might have kept a few away, but who cares? It's grand final day.
2: Now they're racing through the turnstiles and into the stands as the long wait finally pays off. Around 100,000 fans are expected for Brisbane and Fremantle, with the wet conditions making for a rare rain-soaked grand final. Later on, the purple and maroon armies will arrive in force, the Dockers and Lions supporters marching from Federation Square to the MCG. Jordan Tunbridge, Melbourne.
1: Hamish and his daughter Eleanor are among the crowd. They're keen to see Brisbane win a third consecutive premiership.
4: Fantastic celebration. Hope Lions get up today.
5: Fremantle are a good team, but I think Brisbane can do it.
1: Police are investigating a possible hit run in Rosebud. The victim, a man, was found lying with critical injuries at the corner of Point Nepean Road and Bonio Road at about 12:30 this morning. Despite efforts to revive him, the man died at the scene. Well, the Premier has waded into a local battlefront in Carlton and also Carlton North over median strips. The battle between those who love a glass of wine on a sunny afternoon on grassy strips in the middle of Canning, Rathdown and Drummond Streets, and then some residents who say they're fed up with all the partying. Yarra Council stepped in and slapped a ban on the public socialising, but Ben Carroll now says if the council doesn't lift that ban, he will. 34 Australians are still missing in Nepal, 1 month after a torrent of mud and water devastated its Tibetan border. Key infrastructure needs to be rebuilt at an estimated cost of more than $4 billion. There's still a high risk of disease because of contaminated water and broken down sanitation systems. On this day in 1983, Australia won the America's Cup, breaking the New York Yacht Club's 132-year stranglehold on the coveted trophy. Australia 2, skippered by John Bertrand, taking the honours ahead of Lippity. Prime Minister Bob Hawke declaring at the time an impromptu public holiday.
6: I tell you what, any boss who sacks anyone for not turning up today is a bum.
1: In finance, the Dow closing up 478 points, one Australian dollar buying 70 US cents.
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1: Recapping our top story, the AFL Grand Finalists are bracing to play the decider. In wet conditions for the first time since 2011, Brisbane and Fremantle have both named unchanged lineups for the do or die clash at the MCG. Lions coach Chris Fagan says a bit of rain is the least of their worries.
7: We get to play in the wet a bit up in Queensland. Even when it's not raining, it can get slippery up there. So we're sort of accustomed to that. And, you know, every now and then we train wet weather footy. I think both teams will take it in their stride. Let's hope for the fans it doesn't rain, though.
1: The Dolphins' hopes of a maiden NRL grand final have been crushed by the Roosters with a 36-20 preliminary blockbuster last night. And a late equaliser from Brazil has denied a win for the Socceroos, the side's drawing one all in their Townsville friendly. That's the latest news in sport.
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15: 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Princes Freeway inbound between High Street and Fitzgerald Road. Two lanes currently blocked due to a collision. Merge right. 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
1: Rain today and a top of 15. Partly cloudy tomorrow, 17. Mostly sunny Monday, 19. Partly cloudy Tuesday, 23. Shower to Wednesday, 23. Showers Thursday and more showers on Friday. For the bays today, southerlies, 15 to 20 knots and waves around 1 metre. It's 12 at Viewbank in the city now, 13 degrees. Dennis O'Kane, Melbourne Zone 3AW.
20: Hey, Doc, we had a substantial raining during the news. It's eased off right now, but there was a bit, wasn't there, Dennis?
21: Yes, indeed. I was going to go to the toilet, but I didn't.
20: Oh, good. Thanks for that info.
1: Just something we needed
20: to know. Put Melbourne on alert.
21: Can I tell you a story of Grand Final Day today?
20: I'd love you to.
21: There is a couple, I think they're from Perth, and they're getting married outside Gate 3.
20: You're kidding me.
21: Oh, I'm not kidding you.
20: Oh, that's a big news story, that one.
21: Yes, it is.
20: That's where I go in Gate 3.
21: Right.
20: Yeah.
21: Well, you could be the celebrant.
20: I've never thought of getting married there, though.
21: I wonder whether they're in their footy gear or what they're dressed in.
20: I wonder.
21: And it could be a bit wet.
20: But this is part of what football sounds like.
22: So how?
20: All right. I think this came out 2000s or a bit before that.
21: Ooh, yeah, I thought it was earlier than that.
20: Oh, so good. I was fired up when we were playing Brisbane Lions back in 2001 or two. Took the kids along and lost.

0: comes down from Sydney, my best mate, and he had a Collingwood scarf around his neck and he flung it to the ground in disgust.
1: I thought he lived in Singapore.
0: He did.
1: Oh.
0: But he's also lived in Chicago and Sydney, and he's currently in Dubai, the fat man.
1: Really?
0: Yeah. Like your mate, that's a karate expert, he's a surgeon.
1: Yes.
0: What else does he do?
1: Classical pianist, guitarist.
0: Has he got his...
1: Singer.
0: A skin diving ticket?
1: No, not yet. Well, he might have. He might have. He hasn't told me about it yet.
0: Well, that's right. The Holy Grail. The Holy Grail of football. Leanne, good morning.
2: Good morning, Darren and Dennis. I've got a house chant from primary school.
0: Which primary school, Leanne?
2: It was Randwick Public School in Sydney.
0: Ah, yes.
2: And it's still going, which is good.
0: That's good.
1: Do they still use their chant?
2: I think they've changed the words, though. Oh. We had four houses, Baronia, Banksia, Gravilia and Acacia.
0: Ah, and all the flowers.
1: Beautiful.
2: Yeah, well, the botanical, native botanical. So it goes like this. Who's the house that's going to win and leave the rest behind? A-C-A-C-I-A, Acacia is our name. Acacia, Acacia, we will fly our banner high. Hey, hey, hey, come along and cheer with us. We're heading for the top. A-C-A-C-I-A, we will win the day.
0: Hey!
1: That's good.
0: To the tune of the Mickey Mouse Club.
1: Yes.
2: It was easy to remember.
0: It was too. That was fantastic.
1: Leanne's from memory, ringing from Minyip today, Darren. How's the weather there?
2: We had a bit of rain earlier when I got up, when you first, about 6:30, but it's in a bit and it's not pouring here, but that's a good sign for down there, I suppose.
0: Well, it's cold here at the MCG. I can't believe it. Dennis is sitting next to me with a long pant on, a nice pair of Fletcher Joneses.
1: A long pant.
0: Yeah, that's what they say in the fashion industry.
1: Strides.
0: And a match with a white tee, and you've got the sleeveless puffer vest on.
1: Yeah.
0: But aren't your arms freezing?
1: No,
0: they're
1: not.
0: Are you cold-blooded or something?
1: No, I don't feel the cold so much.
0: This top is from Uniqlo, right? And it's a fleecy... It's the warmest thing I've ever had. So I've got three layers on today.
1: Darren,
0: I've got the tee, a shirt,
1: this
0: and
1: is radio.
0: Uniqlo.
1: Right.
0: Because it's freezing.
1: Well, would you go out front and model it for us?
0: No, I'd rather not. Hello there. A couple there just going for a walk around the G at this hour. Good on them. And thanks for that chant, Leanne. The lines are open. 133-693. Of all of the entertainment, what is it with the grand final that people are obsessed with who is going to perform? As soon as Kylie finishes, the discussion will be who'll appear at next year's grand final.
1: Yep,
0: have you noticed
1: then
0: that?
1: Then there'll be the argument, oh, they were good. Oh, I didn't think they were very good at all. It'll be that. But will the rugby league final be less of an event because there's no one performing? I'd say no.
0: I'd say no as well.
1: Yeah.
0: Is there no one performing at that?
1: Tones and I, though. Tones and I were going to be doing it, and it didn't all come off, so I don't think they're having anyone.
0: Oh, really?
1: Shannon Knowles put his hand up, so maybe he's do it at the last minute. But it's too hard to organise.
0: Yes. See, the year Meatloaf did it, my son, MJ, one of his mates, was only 20 feet from where Meatloaf was performing, and it affected him so much he's been a vegetarian ever since. That's how badly he was affected. He hasn't touched a steak. Oh, no.
1: Every time I eat meatloaf, I think of the grand final day.
0: Do you?
1: Yes.
0: That's right. But was he that bad?
1: I think there was an audio problem. I think he was getting too much of the crowd noise.
0: Yeah.
1: And it put him off completely.
0: I reckon.
1: Yeah.
0: Because it's a hard gig. Everything's like a split-second delay, isn't it?
1: Yeah.
0: Once you're in the middle.
1: Well, I did a long lunch here at the G.
0: Yeah.
1: And, of course, no one has thought about the fact there's a brass band backing me, okay?
0: Yeah.
1: I'm singing into the microphone, but the band's playing, but the mic, by the time the speaker's thing...
0: Got the sound.
1: ...is completely out of sync with the band.
0: Right.
1: So the band have finished, and I'm still singing.
0: See, that would be...
1: Wasn't my finest hour, Darren.
0: No, that's right. There is a good topic. What have you done on the G? Have you been into the middle of the MCG and why?
1: Yes, what have you done on the G?
0: What have you done on the G?
1: Who was that girl that ran across the G?
0: Helen D'Amico.
1: Yes.
0: Worked at the Crazy Horse in Adelaide.
1: Oh, really?
0: Yeah.
1: How do you know?
0: I remember. In the... Which street is it?
1: Hindley.
0: Hindley Street.
1: Yeah.
0: That's right. The Crazy Horse. The middle of the G, I've been in the middle of the G. How's this for an idea? A guy called David Emerson used to be in charge of marketing at the VRC, the Victorian VCR, Cricket Association.
1: Any relation to Roy?

0: slips cordon, and it went straight through the slips area where what the slips would have been for four runs.
1: Well done, you.
0: Yeah, but I didn't see the ball. It just happened.
1: It just happened to tap.
0: Michelle joins us. Good morning.
2: Good morning. How are you?
0: Good, Michelle.
2: I'm a proud mum of a player who plays for Ovens and Murray Rovers Football Club in Wangaratta. They just won their third grand final in a row.
0: Oh, wonderful. What's the boy, your boy's name?
2: Dylan, number three.
0: Number three, young Dylan. And he played a good game?
2: Yeah. Till half-time when he was celebrating and jumped up after he kicked an amazing left foot goal and hurt his calf.
0: Oh, he did a calf through the celebration.
2: He did a calf on his celebratory jump. But, yeah, they've won three in a row.
0: Well, good on them. And you're driving. What's the weather like where you are?
2: In Glenrowan, it's sunny.
0: Wow, that's interesting.
1: maybe it'll clear up.
2: You don't want to hear that, do you?
0: No, it's dull yeah, it's and grey and wet here.
2: No, beautiful up here in Glenrowan.
0: Lovely. All right. Well, drive carefully, Michelle.
1: This could be a bit of an omen, Darren. That's the second caller with three peats.
0: Ah,
1: in
0: yes.
1: In the last half hour.
0: Yeah. Oh,
1: and here's
0: yes.
1: Brisbane on their way.
0: I see what you're saying.
1: Oh, you like that?
0: I do.
1: Bit of linkage.
0: Well linked.
1: Oh, thank you.
0: It's 16 past eight.
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0: Dennis, I've been talking about the outdoor robotics ecosystems now available at Harvey Norman.
1: Yes.
0: I've seen Todd Woodbridge.
1: Yes.
0: Sitting by his pool watching the lawnmower go past. I've seen the machine that goes into the pool. But there's one that does the windows. How does that work?
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0: 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Have you ever seen one?
1: No, I didn't even know it existed.
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1: But does it go around, does it go window to window? Does it crawl around your house?
0: I don't know.
1: He's in the lounge room at the minute.
0: Imagine if it crawl on top of you in bed. What would it do then?
1: Clean.
0: Where would it squirt the Windex?
1: Wherever it wants.
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1: Mm.
0: You had one at the old one.
1: Yeah. We don't need to go into my personal life,
0: all
1: but
0: right,
1: yes.
0: Then. 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
2: And to Ronnie, good morning.
3: Good morning, gentlemen. Twice in a week. What a pleasure. I'm just on the way to see you guys to get my seat in the MCC, actually on the Hoddle Street, which is looking very trafficless. You mentioned, what have you done on the MCG? I've had two great experiences, apart from premierships, when I wasn't there. 1982, I was part of the cheer squad holding up the banner as they run through.
2: Yeah.
3: That's 113,000 people, if you look around at the time. Extraordinary experience, and we won. And the second one was I was with Channel 7 doing the Follow the Flame during the lead up to the 2000 Olympics
4: as
3: I went through Victoria. And I was on the sidelines of the MCG as they did the Lap of Honour with Barass, holding the torch, really, on the torch as they did the lap. Fantastic.
4: MCG memory.
2: That's a great MCG memory, isn't it?
4: That's what I said.
2: Oh, yeah. Thanks. Thanks, Ronnie.
4: Darren,
2: what?
4: There's people everywhere now.
2: I know. All of a sudden, people have arrived from everywhere.
4: If anyone's planning to cause trouble down here today, I'd be saying don't bother because there's that much security around. It's incredible.
2: Did you just see that Doberman walk by from the K9 unit?
4: Two doggies have been gone past in the last couple of minutes.
2: Oh, imagine what they do to you.
4: And it's pulling on the chain.
2: Yeah, it was. I think they call that champing at the bit, don't
4: Something
2: they?
4: Something like that.
2: Yeah.
4: Chomping or champing?
2: Oh, champing. Chomping. Speaking of that, after nine, Greg Champion.
4: Oh, good.
2: Yeah, he's coming in with his guitar.
4: Hey, excellent.
2: Thanks, Ronnie. To Dave, good morning.
5: Yeah, morning, boys. One of the best mottos I've ever heard was the Q State School. Work hard, play hard.
2: Work hard, play hard. Play hard.
5: Yeah, you can. Yeah, play hard. Work hard, play hard. You can't beat that for kids.
2: That's just simple, isn't it? Simple, straight to the point. Work hard, play hard. For primary school. I love it. Thank you, Dave.
4: We didn't strive for the highest, was, as Covey will tell you, was Belmont
2: Highest.
4: Yeah.
2: Ours was Ad Lucum Crescimus.
4: What does that mean, Darren?
2: Latin for growing towards the light.
4: Oh, really?
2: Yeah.
4: Well, that's a bit heavy.
2: Isn't it?
4: Yeah.
2: To Thomas, good morning.
6: Good morning, guys. How are you?
2: Yeah, good. Thanks, Thomas.
6: What have I done at the MCG? When I was 8 years old, I remember a match where we had to get evacuated onto the ground when the MCG scoreboard was on fire.
2: Oh, I remember that. The main scoreboard
4: was that a Friday night?
6: That was a Friday night. I think we got in, and then I remember in the MCC looking at that small spark near that little LED time, and the flames just got bigger and bigger.
2: Gee.
4: I remember that.
2: And who was playing Essendon v who?
6: No, it was Carlton Richmond. I think it might have been the last round of the season.
2: Ah, Carlton Richmond. I've been lucky enough to be up in the scoreboard. I've forgotten the guy that used to operate it, but all the electronics and the panels didn't. It was like a control room at a TV station.
4: What era are you talking about?
2: Oh, a long time ago, like 20 years ago.
4: I wonder what's in there now.
2: I wonder.
4: Mightn't be anyone in there.
2: No. Thanks for the call. To Richard, good morning.
7: Oh, good morning, gentlemen. Very briefly, a little history. It's 100 years ago today since my soon-to-be 106-year-old mother, Marjorie Evans, watched her favourite uncle, Herbert White, players first rover for Melbourne in their 1926 premiership, which is the second premiership the club had ever won. Uncle Herb has been recruited from Northcote in 1925 by Albert Chadwick, and as a lad of 19, he played for Melbourne. Melbourne beat Collingwood, Darren, you'd love that. Actually, Collingwood had finished on top of the ladder, but in those days they exercised a right of challenge. And Melbourne had beaten them in the semi-final. They exercised that right of challenge, and Melbourne won quite easily. But that's 100 years ago today.
4: Hang on, 100? Did you say 106 coming up?
7: She's 106 in November, Dennis.
4: Gosh,
2: that's extraordinary. How's she doing?
7: She's wonderful. She's at RSL Vavy in Bundoora, going well.
2: And they're looking after her beautifully?
7: Fantastic, mate. Couldn't pray for anything better. They're wonderful.
2: You know what? That would be close to a record here in Australia, I'm thinking.
4: Yeah.
7: Could be. And as a little aside, she was in charge of George's ladies' wear before the war for about 10 years.
2: I love George's. I worked...
4: Ladies' smalls.
2: Yeah, I worked the morning of my wedding.
4: Yes.
2: And stopped at George's on my way home and bought a pair of Christian Dior socks for the wedding.
4: Really? You went shopping for socks on your wedding day.
2: Yes, I did.
7: Can I just finish by saying Uncle Herb went to Melbourne at £5 a game and a permanent job at the vacuum oil company, set him up for life, and he and his wife, Auntie Jen, owned the late champion Essendon player John Coleman's hotel in Brunswick. It set him up for life. It was just wonderful. A lot of money in 1926.
4: That's good money.
2: John Coleman ended up running the Dramana Hotel and had a massive harder on the stairs at the Dramana Hotel, and those stairs are still there.
7: He had thrombosis. He died early in life, sadly.
2: He did
7: wonderful
2: die
7: player.
2: Early in life.
7: So there you go, 100 years ago today, boys.
2: Oh, that's marvellous. And how many games did your uncle play?
7: 69. He got injured and finished in 1929. He played his first game against St Kilda at the Junction Oval and played his last game at Collingwood at Victoria Park.
2: That's marvellous.
4: Good on you. That's good stories. And say hello to Mum.
2: Yeah, 106. Wonderful.
4: 106.
2: Do you ever, at parties, play the game where, so he's mentioned the hotel John Coleman ran, and I said, well, he also ran the Dramana Hotel, and then someone has to do a story about Dramana, and then in that story, Dramana links to something, another story about something else, and it just, the whole world becomes one big story.
4: Oh, I've never done that.
2: Haven't you?
4: Did you do that with Gary Lechte at lunch?
2: We've done silly stuff like that.
4: Yep.
2: So if anyone knows a good Dramana story, maybe about the drive-in or...
4: Oh, fantastic.
2: Give us a ring.
4: Gosh, I don't think I'll be able to leave at 9 o'clock.
2: No. Les, good morning.
8: Good morning. My 15 minutes of fame was in 1956 when I was 10. Footscray were playing Geelong in a semi-final. And I jumped the fence and ran to the huddle of Geelong at three-quarter time with the security people couldn't catch me.
2: Oh,
8: I got to
2: right?
8: the huddle.
4: Were you going to the huddle to give advice or just to be close to them?
8: Just to be close to them. They lost by 2 points that day, unfortunately.
2: Oh.
8: But I was 10 years old. I got to the huddle. And the security guys wanted to drag me off, but the Geelong people being what they are, lovely people, all the officials said, let him stay. And I was allowed to stay in the middle of the, or on the
4: members
8: stand side of the ground for the three-quarter huddle. Then I was escorted off the ground, and I was on the front page of the Herald Sun the following day or following Monday.
2: Oh, that was a bit cheeky. Were you a cheeky kid at age 10 in general, or was it just a one-off type of thing?
8: No, it was just a one-off type of thing. I was sort of loved my footy. I was quick and nimble, you know, relatively small, Watson the Wizard. Evaded all the security guys, and I have beautiful memories of that day from then on.
2: And for them to say, no, he's all right, this young fella, he can stay. What a lovely thing.
8: Absolutely.
2: Good on you. Great story. Thanks for that. As we have any news headlines at 8:30? No, there's not.
4: I don't know.
2: Oh, no, there's
4: You're
2: not.
4: Running this show.
2: Oh, that's right. I am too. I forgot. Am I? I don't know what I'm doing.
4: Who are you?
2: I don't know who I am. Maria, good morning.
9: Morning, boys. I've got something not really football related that I've done at the G. I spoke to you a couple of weeks ago, Darren. I'm Maria from Stair Climbing Australia. I did the Stadium Stomp, as thousands of people have done, which is climbing the stairs up and down at the MCG, 7,300 stairs. So you climb level one and then level four, and you go right around the G, and then you do about a quarter of the ground, and then you go through the race, through the finish line, and then down the race. And yeah, great. Great event. Unfortunately, it doesn't run anymore, but we did that for quite a few years. So, great event.
2: Yes. Mm. I remember when you called through, Maria. Maria is the president of the Stair Climbing Society of Melbourne, aren't you? Maria, something like that.
9: Okay, Darren, that's right, yeah. But the Stadium Stomp was an event that used to run for quite a few years. But when Craig McRae was training, well, when Collingwood did the documentary when we won the grand final, and the documentary came out. If you remember the opening scene, because it was step by step, it was the boys training on the stairs of the MCG. And I remember seeing the trailer for that, and I went, oh, they're training on the stairs of the MCG. And of course, those of us that do stair climbing, it was a great opening scene. So, yeah, I loved seeing that documentary, and it was great to know that that's actually something that these elite athletes, like the AFL players and our boys at Collingwood, actually used to train. So, yeah, really, really great thing. So
2: good on
9: you. That's what I did at the G.
2: Good on you, Maria. Great call. More calls coming up. Experiences at the G, 29 to 9.
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10: Hello there, Louis Zaka, Transport Victoria. There's been two separate collisions on the Princes Freeway inbound. The first is blocking the two right lanes just before the Fitzgerald Road exit, and then about 50 metres further down the road, a second collision, two left lanes blocked just prior to the Fitzgerald Road exit. Significant delays building quickly for inbound traffic on the Princes Freeway. Allow extra travel time. 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
2: There's a gentleman that works for the MCC out the front.
4: Yes.
2: Did you have a question? Is Darren? That's me.
4: That's Darren here.
2: He's changed
4: a lot. You've changed, Darren.
2: I know. Mooney Ponds Antique Shop. Yeah.
4: Yes.
2: Yeah. Oh, that's right. That's right. This gentleman would ring up for the Mooney Ponds Antique Shop.
4: Yeah.
2: And the sale went for about 8 weeks, didn't it? Months. And I said, I'll be happy when this darn thing closes. Rob joins us. Good morning.
17: Yeah, Darren, you'd remember Johnny Mann, who had the Tower Hotel for many years. God rest his soul. 1964 grand final. Johnny was playing centre half back. And I was kicking the footy round with the juniors under 17s or 19s with the Maggies. And I'm walking into the MCG. And John and I looked very much alike. In fact, we're almost twins. And Mike Williamson interviewed me and I just went along with it because I worked out what he was on about. So yeah. I told John many years later because he was a member of the Templestowe Footy Club. So so that's my 15 seconds of fame. So I told Mike later.
2: Oh, that's funny. Good on you, Rob. The old twins that often do little tricks like
4: yes.
2: that. Yeah. Thanks, Rob. To Craig, good morning.
18: Morning, Darren. How are you going?
2: Good, thanks, Craig.
18: Yeah, that's good. My story is not so much about the NCG, but an old ex-Hawthorne player that used to help us out. We were just kids. And he may have worn number 17 and may have been the first to play 400 games.
4: Right.
18: And this is back in VFL Park days, so we would ride our BMXs up there. We wouldn't even have to lock them up. We'd just leave them outside and we'd just wait for... Because he was a plumber and he would pick up from where my pop worked at a plumbing place. And so we got to know him, and we just wait outside for him, and he'd walk us in for free. He goes, these kids are with me. And he was fantastic. And just get us in for free.
2: See, I love stories.
18: Yeah.
2: It's just little bits of life.
4: Yes.
2: Wonderful, aren't they?
4: Yes.
2: Dennis?
4: It's, of course they are.
2: Yeah.
4: It's wonderful.
2: Thanks, Greg.
4: And you bring out the best in people.
2: Thank you. 23 to 9.
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2: And to Justin, good morning.
26: Good morning. How are you, boys?
4: Good.
26: Good. Are you guys going to be watching the grand final today?
4: My word.
2: Yes.
26: Yes. Well, I've got my predictions already, and I hope I'm going to be correct. So I hope the Brisbane Lions will win by at least 30 points.
2: Right.
26: I want... I know Lachie Neale's not playing, so I was hoping he was playing, but I want...
2: He is playing.
4: He is playing.
2: Yeah, they reversed the decision. Yeah, he's back in.
4: He copped a $10,000 fine, but he's playing.
26: Well, I want Lachie Neale to win the medal for best on ground.
2: Yeah.
26: And the attendance, I'm predicting at least around 80 to 90,000 people at the grand final.
2: Okay, I reckon a bit more than that, but... Brisbane to win, Lachie Neale to win the Norm Smith, and 80 to 90. All right, we'll make note of that. Thank you, Justin.
4: Write that down in your little book, Darren.
2: Rightio then. To Brendan, good morning.
27: Yeah, good morning, guys. How are we?
4: Yeah, good.
27: Yeah, thank good. You. Yeah, just a bit of a story from the early 1980s. I was a young policeman, and a number of us were rostered to look after the light towers construction site. You know, I was there on night shift and it was a pretty cold night and went for a wander around the G and found myself in the MCC area and went into a bar and found an open fridge and grabbed a few crownies and took them back to the boys. And we also had BLF people there with us because they were there sort of like... trying to stop the scabs coming in with their concrete truck. You know, during the night, we had a few beers, played a bit of cricket, used the bin as wickets. In the morning, the concrete trucks arrived. The BLF lined up to try and stop them. We have a bit of a wrestle, drag them away, and once the trucks were cleared, we go back to playing cricket again.
2: Oh, see? Making work fun.
4: Yeah, that's a good shift.
2: Yeah, a couple of crownies, bit of a cricket match.
4: Yeah.
2: And the light towers are still here for proof.
4: And you, of course, you paid for those crownies.
27: We got paid to do it, absolutely, yes.
2: Yeah, that's it. Oh, that's a good story. Thanks, Brendan. To Andrew, good morning.
1: Hey, DJ, how are you, mate?
2: Yeah, good, Andrew.
1: Yeah, I've been very lucky three times to be at the Hollow Turf. First was Billy Graham, then the Queen, and then I was goal umpire for Auskick the day Lady Diana died.
2: Oh, I was here at the G when she died. It was announced on the scoreboard here, wasn't it, Andrew?
1: That's right.
4: Wow.
1: That's right.
4: Yes.
1: I'll never forget that.
2: No. I was interviewing Murray Wigan at the time in the Woodsman.
1: Oh. Yeah.
4: The legend.
1: Yeah.
2: Oh, that's, yeah.
1: Very, very lucky three times to be on the Hollow Tour.
2: Yeah, as a Auskick goal umpire. To Tom, good morning.
5: Oh, good day, fellas. Another little bit of trivia for you. Which AFL halftime performer in the grand final has a significant link to world history?
4: Halftime performer?
5: Yep.
4: Not pre-game?
5: No, halftime.
2: Well, they had the dandy dollar dash.
5: I think it was halftime because it could have been pre-game, sorry, but it was significant, either half or pre-time. I just can't remember. It might have been pre-game.
2: No, you've got me.
5: But a significant link.
4: Got me too.
5: Well, I'll give you a clue. He was born in Dallas.
2: Well, Dallas wouldn't have been meatloaf, would it?
5: It is meatloaf.
2: And well, what's his significance to world fame?
5: Well, he was at Love Field when President Kennedy arrived on the fatal day as a 16-year-old. His friend Billy shook the president's hand, one of the last ones to ever do it. When so he saw him come down the plane and from the fence, there's photos of it. He was 16, well before the meatloaf days, of course, in the 70s. Then they heard about the assassination on the radio. He was only 16 years old, as I said, and the Secret Service commandeered his car for $5 US, and following, you know, the terrible assassination, went to the hospital in the car they were in. They got into another car and followed the screaming lights and everything to the hospital. He got out with his friend, saw the limousine the president was killed in, then got into the hospital, and then he was kicked out. And the $5 was torn up between the three fellows in the car, and each kept a memorabilia of the Secret Service commandeering the car, and they held it. And obviously, I'm not sure if the other two fellows are still alive. Meatloaf's gone, but he was right there on the day, which is very intriguing, isn't it?
4: That's
5: you wouldn't believe
4: fascinating.
5: It.
2: Didn't know, even know what, any of that.
4: What was Meatloaf's real name?
2: Good. Could you know that, Tom?
4: He wasn't born young Meatloaf,
5: someone,
4: was
5: isn't it? Marvin.
2: Was it Casserole Dish or something?
5: Oh, I should know it. Marvin.
4: Ragu.
5: Just trying to remember. Sorry, I haven't got
2: Barry
5: it.
2: Barry Ragu.
4: does anyone know Meatloaf's real name?
2: Yes. Yeah. Thanks, Tom. Great story at 13 to 9.
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6: Hello there, Louis Zacker, Transport Victoria. Princes Freeway inbound at Laverton. One of the two collisions has been cleared, but vehicles still in the left emergency lane before Fitzgerald Road. Slow to 40 kilometres an hour when you see the red and blue flashing lights. A little further on, closer to the Fitzgerald Road exit, two left lanes are blocked as crews continue to work to clear a collision there. At the moment, 10-minute delays, city-bound Princes Freeway. Public transport, the easiest way to get to the Melbourne Royal Show or the AFL Grand Final today. Plan your trip using the app.
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2: And to Paul, good morning.
29: Morning. Meatloaf's real name, Marvin Lee Adai.
2: That's
4: correct. Someone yelled out that the front
2: yeah,
4: here.
2: Yeah, a gentleman, young fella, came up and he yelled out, Marvin Lee Adai. So thank you so much, Paul.
4: Was it a day or a day?
2: A day, I think.
29: A-D-A-Y. Yeah.
4: Here's a question for you.
2: Yeah.
4: Was when Meatloaf was young, was he then just sausage roll and then just grew into Meatloaf?
2: Yeah, that's right.
4: Yeah.
2: He's only a little, a little wiener.
4: He was called Wiener.
2: Wiener Loaf. Peter, good morning.
30: Oh, g'day, guys. Look, my story's not as exciting as all the others, but my sister-in-law and myself were lucky to get tickets at the last minute at the 2008 Grand Final. We're Hawthorn supporters, but unfortunately we were sitting amongst everybody in Geelong. And we had a lovely lady, Rebecca Madden, turned around and said to us, I guess you guys are going to be leaving at quarter time.
2: Did she?
30: But she was, yeah, she did. But she was absolutely lovely. And look, to the credit, you know, the rivalry between Hawthorn and Geelong, they all congratulated us after the win. But yeah, that's my story about the MCG, but it was an absolutely brilliant day.
2: I when the Seven News finishes, I always look at Rebecca Madden after Brightside. Jane Bunn does the weather.
4: Yes.
2: And then they have the wide shot, and Rebecca Madden never has a smile on her face after Brightside. I don't think she's a big fan of it.
4: Oh.
2: Check it out.
4: There you go.
2: Check out the look. To David, good morning.
31: Yes, good morning, boys. Yes, I was lucky enough in 1956, okay, to attend the Olympic Games.
4: Brilliant.
31: Travelling from Casterton, a 24-hour trip. I was in grade six, okay. We travelled by train and buses, okay. We arrived in Melbourne, taken straight to the Olympic pool. We sat up in the high stand at the back of the Olympic pool. We had that experience. We then went over and sat in the stadium, saw Vladimir Kutz run, and Chilaporta was still jumping. Okay, this is late in the afternoon when we had to leave and return back to Casterton. Okay, it was a 24-hour experience, 1956. I still have my ticket and very grateful to the Casterton Rotary Club.
2: Oh, wonderful.
4: That's a great story.
2: And the memories would feel like it was yesterday.
31: Oh, look, absolutely. Yes, just absolutely fantastic for really country people, okay, to go to Melbourne. It's a big thing to go to the MCG, big, but the Olympic Games.
2: The Olympics.
31: Okay, yeah, unbelievable. Okay, and we walked from the Olympic pool holding a rope across to the MCG in our grade groups, I suppose it was. Okay, but we were holding onto a rope, got over to the MCG, and just a wonderful experience.
2: That's good, isn't it? Thanks for that, David. Wonderful story. Lindsay, good morning.
0: Good morning. My couple of minutes of fame was back in the mid-50s. I was only a radio apprentice, a little kid. I went and climbed up onto the roof of the MCG, something you couldn't do today with all the security.
2: Wow.
0: And I was the only person, little tiny dot on the roof, sitting there, best seat in the house, looking down, could see my favourite team, Essendon, was playing. John Coleman was full forward. But the story is that a friend of mine had just returned from America, and he brought with him a portable radio. Portable radios were very rare then. It was a little radio about the size, double the size of an iPad today. I thought, this is good. I'm going to open it up and listen to the... I think it was 3DB was broadcasting it on the day, but whatever, I was going to listen to the commentary and watch the game in the best seat in the house.
2: Way
0: I opened
2: the
0: radio.
2: Yeah.
0: I opened the radio, and they didn't have the seven-second delay in those days.
2: No.
0: And the microphone fed back, or the radio fed back into their microphone, and it went woo right across the ground really loud. And I closed the radio up, and an announcement came across. Somebody in the crowd has a radio, a portable radio. They are in serious trouble if they open that again.
2: Oh.
4: And that was you.
2: And that was Lindsay on the roof, a little dot way up high.
4: There you go.
2: Oh, the stories are good, aren't they? At 4 to 9.
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4: Hey, Darren.
2: Yes.
4: So everyone's been to the same sign company here. They've all got. Well, I need two tickets.
2: I've never seen so many people carrying around signs, needing one ticket, needing two tickets,
4: yeah,
2: etc. I thought you see the odd one in years gone by, but this year seems to be a lot more.
4: Darren, yeah. Thank you for having me.
2: Oh, you're not going.
4: I'm going. Yes.
2: What for?
4: I've got things to do. I've got to heat my pies.
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18: 12 degrees in Melbourne, rain today, top of 15, it's 9 o'clock. Good morning, I'm Dennis O'Kane. AFL fans are descending on the MCG ahead of the grand final between the Dockers and the Lions, and Jordan Tunbridge is there.
19: The atmosphere is building by the minute here at the home of football. Thousands of fans are pouring through the gates after a long, wet wait outside the stadium. Umbrellas are being folded away, raincoats are staying firmly on as supporters who queued for hours raced into the members' reserve to claim their seats.
20: Well, everyone's very polite and nice in the queue, but as soon as you get through those gates, it's pretty chaotic because the seats get filled up very, very quickly. A little bit of argy-bargy.
19: Some were here before sunrise, camping chairs in hand, with the line eventually stretching hundreds of metres back from the ground. Now the concourses are filling, the noise is growing, and there's glimpses of purple and maroon throughout the crowd. Around 100,000 fans are expected to pack the MCG as Fremantle chases its first premiership against the reigning premiers, Brisbane. Jordan Tunbridge at the MCG.
18: Kiara Parker caught up with a bunch of Freo fans.
21: Pretty confident, actually. 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It's wherever the purple army goes, we follow. So
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18: Well, Kylie Minogue is the star act and the pre-match entertainment, the pop princess on stage. From 1:39. And just before that, Mike Brady will be belting out his footy anthems, including Up There Kazali. He says Up There Kazali is coming up 50 years since he first sang it.
26: No guarantees at this time of life, but I would love to be up there and celebrate it. The Victorian public, but the Australian public, have made the success of it, and I'd love to share that with them with some sort of special event or, you know, something that commemorates the song, because it's unusual that a song would say relevant.
18: Fire has caused major damage to a home in Craigieburn overnight. The blaze started in a garage of a property on Bridgewater Road just after 10 o'clock, spreading to an adjoining house. All occupants of the home managed to escape unharmed. The exact cause of the fire is now being investigated. Cyber criminals say they have the medical data of thousands of FBI agents after hacking the Bureau's system. There's now concern the breach could leave agents vulnerable to scams, blackmail and targeted attacks. It could also help criminals impersonate officers. If the grand final isn't the go for you today, there's the Royal Melbourne Show. General manager of the show, Hannah Brebra, says while there's no poultry this year because of bird flu, there are still 5,000 animals on show.
27: For the first time in many, many years, actually opened up our back of house areas. So we've created a new livestock lane. And what that means is that our patrons can get closer to our rural community or our farmers or our handlers and up close and personal to their stock or their horses. So I'm really excited that we've been able to get the public closer to the animals, which is absolutely wonderful.
18: Now to finance, and the Dow Jones closing up 478 points on Australian dollar buying 70 US cents.
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18: And back to the grand final, both Fremantle and Brisbane head into today's big game unchanged from their prelim wins. The Dockers choosing not to select Brennan Cox, despite him being fit. Lion Lachie Neal avoiding a force change, having a one-game suspension for striking overturned during the week. And in the other code, the Sydney Roosters are the first team into the NRL Grand Final after crushing the Dolphins last night. The score there, 36-20. And that's the latest news in sport.
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7: Hello there, Louis Zacker, Transport Victoria. Still got delays, Princes Freeway inbound at Laverton. Two separate collisions this morning. One's cleared, one's still just before Fitzgerald Road's exit. The two left lanes currently blocked, slow to 40 kilometres an hour. Are passing emergency services and allow extra travel time. In Dandenong South, Frankston Dandenong Road has lanes blocked in both directions at Greens Road due to a collision resulting in a rollover. Follow the directions of emergency services.
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18: Rain today and we're heading for a top of just 15 degrees today. Partly cloudy tomorrow and 17. Mostly sunny on Monday 19. Partly cloudy Tuesday 23. A shower to Wednesday 23. More showers Thursday 24 and 18 and showers for Friday. For the bays today, southerlies 15 to 20 knots and waves around a metre. It's 12 now at Coburg, 12 also at Carrum and in the city also 12 degrees. Dennis O'Kane, Melbourne's own 3AW.

0: yes, that will be performed on the arena. The arena where the two teams will clash later on today. Saw him perform it twice today. Another lady, Frio supporter, looking for one ticket only. I'd love to be able to say, look, here's a couple, but sadly I can't. We don't have any here. But there's, as I said earlier, there's more people looking for tickets via signs than I've ever seen before. Peter joins us. Good morning. Hello, Peter. That sounds like Peter Maher.
1: Hello. It is, mate. How are you?
0: Very well.
1: Good. I was just ringing in with an MCG story, if you're still taking it.
0: Yeah.
1: Yeah, so 1990 Grand Final, which you'd remember very well. We went along and took my dear auntie, who was about 80-odd at the time. Her husband had passed away that year. We had seats on the down at the Punt Road end, near the, on the 50-metre line, about five rows back. End of the game, we're very excited. We've won. I turned around to Des and said, well, how good is that? And she said, that's fantastic. Now, I want you to take this. And she handed me a glass jar, which might look like grey dirt in it.
0: Yes.
1: And I said, what's that, Des? And she said, that's your uncle. That's his ashes.
0: Right.
1: And I want you to go and sprinkle them on the ground. And I said, Des, look, there's guards everywhere. There's no one allowed on the ground. They're sitting up over near the members' side for the presentations and whatever else. And she gave me that look, which she'd given me all her life. So I said, right, I'll go and give it a try. So I jumped, got down to the fence, put my foot up on the fence. This big, burly security guard is on. What do you think you're doing? And I said, oh, listen, mate, this is my uncle. My auntie's up there, and she wants me to sprinkle him. I know I don't think I'm going to be able to do it, but I've got to try. Anyway, he just promptly turned his back to me.
0: Yeah.
1: And I jumped over the fence. And as I ran out, as I went past him, a couple of the other guards have said, you know, oi, what are you doing? What are you doing? He said, it's okay, it's okay. So I got out, sprinkled Uncle Dick's ashes in the on the 50-metre line, run back. As I ran back past him, he said, go Pies!
0: What a great story. I love it. He was obviously a Pies man, or he was just as happy for us as Pies supporters. Yeah, good on you, Peter. Enjoy the day. It's a special day in Melbourne, Grand Final day. Rob joins us. Good morning.
2: Yeah, it's a story, a good and funny story about the Fitzroy Football Club's last premiership, which is the 89 Reserve Grade Grand Final. It was the last game for Johnny Ironmonger, Mickey Conlon, Leon Harris, Rossie Thornton.
0: Yeah.
2: Anyway, Johnny Ironmonger's wife had a baby daughter on the Monday before the game. Anyway, my wife went and picked him on the grand final day. My wife went and picked up Donna, took her to the game. All the girls sat in the stand together, the wives and girlfriends. Fitzroy won the premiership. We beat Geelong by about 3 points, which is a good part of the story. And then my wife took Donna back to the hospital after the game.
0: Tremendous. I remember that era. I remembered every play you mentioned then. It was a good era for Fitzroy in those days, wasn't it?
2: It was, yeah. We had Doc Wielden, Dean Lupson, you name them. Yeah. They were good, quite a good few players those days.
0: Matty Rendell was playing in those days too?
2: No, Matty was playing. He wasn't in the grand final. He played too many of his senior games, so there was a limit on the senior games you played.
0: Gotcha. Good stuff. Thanks, Rob. Appreciate it.
2: I think. No worries.
0: Take care. Enjoy. As I look out, more signs. A lady with a big same. No, what's that? What does that say? How many do you need? Two? Just one? Looking for one ticket. So many people with so many signs. Greg Champion will be here shortly. I'll also be talking to Master Jeweller and Managing Director at Cash's Trophies. They're the ones that made the cup. Good stories coming up. Stick with us at 11 past 9.
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4: Hello there, Louis Acker, Transport Victoria. Still got delays, Princes Freeway inbound at Laverton. Two separate collisions this morning. One's cleared, one's still just before Fitzgerald Road's exit. The two left lanes currently blocked. Slow to 40 kilometres an hour, passing emergency services and allow extra travel time. In Dandenong South, Frankston Dandenong Road has lanes blocked in both directions at Greens Road due to a collision resulting in a rollover. Follow the directions of emergency services.
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3: 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Vin Formosa, Master Jeweler, joins us. Vin, you've done it again. Oh, we hope you've done it. If you haven't, there'll be trouble at the final siren. Good morning to you.
4: Good morning, Darren. Another season coming to a close. Goes so quickly.
3: Does go so quickly. We chatted last year, didn't we, on this very day?
4: We did, we did. I think you had a different title for me every time. I'm a master jeweler, I'm this, I'm that. I'm actually a silversmith by background.
3: That's right, a silversmith. I just like to make up titles for all my friends, you know. Is this cup any different this year to what it was last year?
4: Oh, other than the date, no. But
3: No,
4: it's been made the same way since it was created. The only thing, the only major change to it over the years was we got together with the guys from the spinners, Jeff and Rod, many, many years ago, about, I'd say probably nearly 30 years ago,
3: yeah,
4: to try and make the top section in one piece. It used to be made in three pieces and you'd have to try and solder it all together and you'd get to the end of it nearly, and it wouldn't be quite right, so you'd have to start again. So we put a lot of effort into tooling and the guys and I, we sort of developed the way of doing it in one piece. And since then, it comes out more consistent, more even, and you never have to start again sort of thing. So it does save a few days. But that's the only thing. Everything else is exactly the same as it was when it was created. So we're still using the exact same dies for the oak leaves that were made in 1959. So
3: gee. And that was the first year that it, 59, that it was in its current form, was it?
4: Yes, yes. It was designed by Sir Kenneth Luke at the time.
3: Sir Kenneth Luke, that's right. Yeah. And did he? The story goes that he had a cardboard cutout model or something that was big enough that he went out into the middle of a ground and held it up, and you could see it from all around the stadium once he held it up. Is that what he sort of designed it on?
4: Exactly, exactly right. Yeah, they just wanted to make something. And it's unique. Like, it's the AFL's very traditional when it comes to their awards. Like, we do all of the AFL's awards, you know, Brownlow Medal, you know, Jock McHale, Premiership Medal. We do everything. And it's all made traditionally. They love the tradition of it. I mean, it's unique. It's iconic, the cup. You know, if you just put that there and ask somebody what it was, they'd know what it was straight away.
3: Straight away they would. Now, the amount of silver in it, is that significant, like the value of the silver itself that goes to make up the cup?
4: No, all the cost of the cup more. And to be honest, like, Cash's donates the cup to the AFL, so that's part of our contribution to the game. We've been involved with their awards.
3: Oh, is that right?
4: Yeah, for so long we actually donated to the AFL, but they treat us like royalty. Like, I'm at the grand final today, and I've got my wife and my daughter, and you know they look after us. So you know it all works well.
3: Yeah, and we can. We can put to bed all the rumours and discussions that go around, like Collingwood are pretty generous with the ones we've won, and if someone, like, you can, there are auctions where you can have it overnight at your place, things like that, and the rumours go around that, oh, they're given two, one for the circuit and one for the trophy cabinet, but that's not right, is it? You only get one and that's it.
4: There's only one, mate. One cup that's given out this year and they get to keep it forever.
3: That's it. One cup and one cup only. No, when we see it today, it's all of your doing, Vin, and you've done it again. So this time next year, hopefully, we'll have another chat and enjoy the match today with your lovely family. And thanks for coming on board.
4: No worries, Darren. Anytime.
3: Excellent work. Good story, champs. Do you like the trophy? Greg Champion, ladies and gentlemen, look who's
5: here. Good morning.
3: Hey.
5: Darren, you've got thousands around the van again.
3: I know.
5: How do you do it?
3: I don't know how they all fit, but they do somehow.
5: The rest of the theme park is a bit deserted, but AW, it's jumping here.
3: It's jumping here, all right. We had a couple of good gigs during Grand Final week, didn't we? First up, we did the Oakley RSL, and then we did the Members Dining Room on Brownlow Medal Night. How good?

0: was that?
1: Well, folks, if you, long-time listeners of Darren James on 3OW, he's a very good singer, and a lot of people wouldn't know that. We wouldn't know it if we didn't make him sing. So Darren's been a very handy ally in the finals live gigs.
0: Yeah, and the crowd at the Brownlow night was just wonderful, because it's the 19th year that the Coulda Beans have been entertaining that room, and it's a tradition, and the crowd were just fully involved, weren't they?
1: Yeah, 19 straight Brownlow nights due to Ian Cover's, you know, work with the MCC. And, okay, it's an honour and a privilege every year. And this year, Darren agreed to join us, and Tony Leonard jumped on board.
0: Yeah, Tony was there.
1: Yeah, and so was Simon Whelan.
0: Yeah.
1: And so all the old friends came back in one big team, and Brownlow night's always been a joy each year. The members go off.
0: The members do go off.
1: They are
0: they
1: our
0: go
1: people.
0: Go crazy.
1: Yeah.
0: They are our people.
1: They're your people.
0: They're my people.
1: Yeah, not so much mine.
0: Are they your people?
1: A few of them.
0: A few of them. A couple of them up front are your people. But mostly my people.
1: Mostly yours.
0: Look, there's another man. Need two tickets.
1: Right.
0: I've never seen so many signs.
1: Really?
0: Desperate supporters wanting to get in to see the game. It's just a shame they can't be supplied the tickets. There's the former Norm Smith medalist, T. Shaw, number 22.
1: My Reza buddy. We're both from Reza. I'm from the Reza of Adelaide.
0: Oh, are you?
1: Yes.
0: The Reservoir of Adelaide.
1: I am. I went to Reza recently, and I thought, this looks just like where I grew up.
0: Right.
1: And so I said to Tony Shaw at a charity golf function recently, golf club function, I'm a Reza boy too, Tony. Adelaide's Reza.
0: Yeah, that's you. And for that gig too, I've brought along a present for you, champies. I've been carrying this around for weeks.
1: Oh.
0: This is your payment for the charity golf day.
1: Oh,
0: look, it's a box of beautiful Hague's chocolates.
1: I forgot you were emceeing that day.
0: I was emceeing that
1: and
0: day.
1: And I'm just too busy talking to Tony Shaw to notice you.
0: Just remember the old MC, won't you? Good on you.
2: Thanks,
0: stick with us. Champs has brought his guitar along. Yep. We'll be singing. We'll be doing all sorts of stuff here on Grand Final Day at 22 past 9.
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0: Greg Champion is with me. Champs Darren joins us. Good morning.
10: Hey, good morning, Darren. I'm ringing from Queensland, mate. I've just got a question. All these years, when the premiership team wins, what do they win? I mean, they get a cup. Do they win any monetary value from the AFL, or do the players get, you know, 20 grand each? I don't know. What do they win?
0: I don't think anything but the cup, do they, champs?
1: I think they might get a box of chocolates.
0: Box of Hague's chocolates. Well, that's not saying, isn't it? Oh, they've got the chocolates today. Champies, Fremantle songs are few and far between, but you've had a crack.
1: We have. Before we go to it, Dags, I heard you saying there that a certain property, attractive property, near to essential services on the Mornington Peninsula,
0: yeah,
1: and near to shops. Has there ever been a property for sale that wasn't close to shops and essential services?
0: Yeah, never.
1: Have you ever seen a property advertised long way from essential services?
0: Yeah, you'd like to hear one. This property is located 10 kilometres or more from primary school.
1: So, do you think they overdo the near to essential services thing? Like, you know, is that a big seller, or is it just something they got into a shocking habit of saying so? Because there isn't a property on the market that's not
0: close to essential services.
1: All right. Now, okay, we're going to the Frio song.
0: Yeah, Frio song. Yeah.
1: May I just explain that? Look, we're not here to knock anything today, especially not the Fremantle song. We would never want to criticise it.
0: No.
1: However, I thought an alternative might be in order. It was 2014 and it went like this.

0: like that. That's tremendous.
1: Well, now, we wouldn't want to knock the existing one, so I put it on social media at the time,
0: yeah.
1: And a Freo fan said, why would we want a new one?
0: Oh.
1: Well, and I thought, oh, okay, I give up.
0: Because it's better than the other one?
1: Well, that's my answer was, have you
0: heard your current one?
1: So, anyway, it fell on deaf ears,
0: well,
1: as most things one does do.
0: Yeah.
1: Or one dues does.
0: That's it?
1: Yeah.
0: Oh, well, no, if they don't want a new one, well, then so be it.
1: Well, I thought, okay, if you're actually comfortable with heave-ho, Freo heave-ho, Freo heave-ho, which I think is traditional melody, Volga Boatman, it's Volga. The Volga River Boatman is, I think, name of the original.
0: Right.
1: But they do things differently down at Freo. They had me over three times to play on the ground in the 90s.
0: Yeah.
1: And they sort of started with a kind of theatrical focus in their sort of PR department.
0: Yeah.
1: Well, hence your Volga Boatman, and they've still got, and they still go a bit theatrical with your hard rock dude before the game. They've always had a bit of a theatrical bent, the old Freos.
0: Yeah. Mm. Well, we've got that, what's it called, with the big wave coming down. They're allowed to do that one.
1: Oh, the.
0: Once?
1: Yeah, that thing.
0: That thing.
1: Yeah, so.
0: What's it called, the big. Yeah, that's the one.
1: That one.
0: Now, have you got any songs that you would like to do today?
1: You ready to go?
0: Yeah, I'm ready to go.
1: Okay, you're going to join me on this one.
0: What is it?
1: It's the Boz Scaggs Freo.
0: Oh, that one. Ladies and gentlemen, live at the grand final, Greg Champion.
1: This was a folks, this was a 2008 song, and we've tidied it up for today on account of it being a bit of a Hoonbuster Dags.
0: Yeah.
1: Yeah. Freo, all your coaches end up being sacked.

knees. The anchor's wrong, so is your song, you purple haze. The club that gave us McManus and Waterhouse.

0: Whoa, what about Craig Champion, ladies and gentlemen? The crowd's gone off.
1: They're going berserk out there.
0: Yeah, they have gone crazy.
1: On the inside.
0: Betty joins us. Good morning.
2: Good morning. Good morning,
0: hello,
2: boys.
0: Betty. Yeah, how you doing?
2: Well, I'm good, but it's not a footy story. Back in the 50s, before you guys were born, I twice was on the hallowed turf of the MCG. We put on a display for the Queen, and all the primary school kids did the maypole and the dancing and all of that stuff. And then in 1959, the evangelist Billy Graham, I think, still holds the record of the most number of people in the MCG. So
0: I think
2: I was
0: you're
2: there
0: right.
2: For that too.
0: And I reckon I might have seen footage of you maypole dancers there with the Queen. Would that be right?
2: Yes, you would have. Yes,
0: yeah.
2: Quite famous. We all had a good time.
0: Oh, that's a great story, Betty. And as we've been saying this morning, I bet you it feels as though it all just happened yesterday.
2: Well, you brought it all back to me. I hadn't thought about that for a long time.
0: Oh, there you go.
2: Thank you for the memories.
0: Good on you, taking you back in time. We've been talking about wonderful moments where you perhaps have been lucky enough to be on the G yourself. And you would have been singing a couple of times.
1: There's three grand finals, of course, with the Could Have Been's in 87 at half-time being the first one, where we were broadcasting off the TV at Triple R during the game, and I remember when they booked us to the AFL, they said, we've got no fee, but, you know, think of the publicity.
0: Think of the publicity. That's right.
1: So we came from Triple R in a limo,
0: yeah,
1: and went out on individual hovercraft.
0: Oh, lovely.
1: Six individual hovercraft. So, yeah, there's been three of those, but there are other MCGs. There's been one-day cricket finals and other events. Might have sung on the G, I don't know, 6-10 times.
0: Yeah, G. Great Champion is here. We're going to be crossing, hopefully, to New York, an Australian bar, which is about to go off. That's coming up as well. So stick with us here on 3AW at 26-10.
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4: Hello there, Louis Zacker, Transport Victoria. Crew still cleaning up a collision. Princes Freeway inbound. Two left lanes currently closed. Just before the Fitzgerald Road exit, that is seeing 15-minute delays on the approach. Allow extra travel time and slow to 40 kilometres an hour, passing red and blue flashing lights. In Dandenong South, Frankston Dandenong Road is down to one lane in each direction, passing Greens Road, due to a collision and rollover. Crews in the final stages of clearing up that collision. Just be mindful of people working near the roadway. Slow down to 40 kilometres an hour.
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0: Rain is forecast later on today. 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
0: And to Ian Cover, good morning.
14: Oh, good morning, Darren. How are you? Hello. Is Greggy there with you?
1: Hi, Cove.
14: Oh, hello, Chance. Yes, you're good coming morning. In loud and clear.
0: Loud and
14: clear. Can I tell you, Darren?
0: Yeah.
14: You're sounding good.
0: Oh, and thanks for all your help.
14: And congratulations on the rating.
0: Oh, thank you so much. I appreciate that. Very kind.
14: I just listening to you talking there with Champs about being on the MCG, and yeah. I'm a bit worried about the ground today, whether it's going to hold up. Not necessarily from the weather, but I did hear a man earlier ring in and say, he'd been on the hollow turf of the MCG.
0: The hollow turf.
14: And I'm just a bit worried it might collapse today if it's hollow underneath.
0: That's right. Well, it wouldn't collapse at Metricon, at the one down at the Docklands, because that's got cement underneath it, hasn't it?
14: Yeah. Exactly.
0: Now, Champs, we've done a song for the Frio team.
1: Yep.
0: We better do one for the Brisbane Lions. What do you reckon?
1: Okay, this is one of your favourites. We're going to do At Carrara.
14: Oh, yeah. Peter Knight's Let Me Play.
1: That's the one.
0: Yeah, here we go. Ladies and gentlemen, live at the G, Greg Champion.

0: your Brisbane Bear. I don't want to play for the Magpies.
1: Magpies.
0: They get salary cuts.

0: Hey, great champion, ladies and gentlemen. The crowd has gone crazy here. They're starting to trash things and getting all mad out there.
1: That's it. Go ahead, break things, and just generally wreck the joint.
0: Just wreck the joint.
1: The league loves it.
0: The league loves it and come back for more. It's 18 to 10. List. He's going to be here as well. Ian Cover's down at Geelong. There's more of a relaxed atmosphere, Champs and Kobe, with the two interstate teams playing. Do you get that feel? I mean, there weren't as many people here early on, and there's just a bit of no local vibe whatsoever.
1: Well, you said just a minute ago when you were reading that commercial, you said they're expecting rain later today. Well, I've got news for them.
0: Yeah.
1: Well, it's arrived.
0: It's here already.
1: It's here already. But no, I hadn't detected that. But it takes a sensitive observer like yourself to notice that with no Victorian clubs, there's a bit of a different vibe. And, yeah, it's perhaps more of a party vibe. And, even though it's rather damp.
0: Yeah, it is. What do you reckon, Kobe?
2: Well, look, I'm just thinking about all those people involved in the news media today. They're already preparing their headlines for the news on the papers tomorrow. It'll be what will be the headline? It'll be rain fails to dampen their spirit.
1: Fails to dampen.
2: On Grand Final Day. I must say, I'm very relaxed because last year I was there. Apologies too, Darren, that I haven't come to join you live, but I was able to be there with you live last year because Geelong were playing in the Grand Final.
0: Yeah.
2: And it was a fun time, the hour I had with you there. And it all went downhill after that.
1: Yes, it did. Looking out of the crowd,
2: 5 o'clock.
1: Kobe, looking at the crowd out there, they are failing to be dampened, mate.
0: Yeah, they're trying to be dampened, but no, there's no dampening happening out there.
2: Totally relaxed, but at the same time, looking forward to watching the game on the television. And I can't pick who the winner's going to be. I think it'll be a very close game today. What do you think, Darren? You're an expert.
0: Well, not that I am, but I think Freo will take it up to them just quietly.
1: Well, I think I've consulted with the guru. He said this game will go one of two ways.
0: Yeah.
1: Either Fremantle will win or they will not win.
2: Of course, the other big interest now is, if the weather has closed in a bit, what does this mean for the pre-match entertainment? Is Kylie going to have people standing around her holding up umbrellas over her?
0: Oh, yes. Like like people that have been married and they don't want the paparazzi to have their photo taken, so they're surrounded by umbrellas.
2: Maybe she'll wear an MCC poncho.
0: that's right. You never know.
1: Well, there's a few ponchos out there right now, Cove. It's a poncho.
0: It's going to be a poncho riddled grand final, this one.
2: Agreed. Thanks to Nick McKellum, who did a lovely story about you performing or backing Kylie when she first performed publicly live 40 years ago.
0: I saw that. There was a highlight on the 7 News during the week.
1: Yeah.
0: And explain to us, Kobe, what actually happened apropos of that story, no one saw it.
2: I'll tell you what that was. Nick McKellum got a crew together. Oh, sorry, you mean the actual story. How he made the story.
0: Yeah.
2: 40 years ago, 1986, we were doing a fundraiser for Fitzroy. Well, lots of people were on the bill, including the Neighbours cast. And Kylie was there as a member of the Neighbours cast. And then she, as Greg told the story the other night, she asked him whether he knew the Locomotion, and he said yes, and you then subsequently backed her performing it, Greg.
1: So, Kobe, obviously we weren't Neighbours watchers in 86, and I think Kylie was 18 and a Neighbours rising star, I guess you'd say. And so a young lady walks into the dressing room at the, say, Fitzroy function, and there were two Daddy Cools in the band, and she just says, "Do you guys know Locomotion?"
0: And that's all she said.
1: And we just says, well, yeah, most musos could play that. And we might have set the key, perhaps, and that was it, mate. We went out on the stage and played it, and that would be all, except that she later, quite soon after, had the hit single with it. And so now that's in the news 40 years later, Cove.
2: And my question to you is, having been in the news the other night, have Kylie's people been in contact with you and invited you to come and perhaps recreate that in the middle of the MCG today, Greg?
1: That is a fantastic question, Ian, and that's why you're on the top money.
0: Yeah.
1: And the answer is I'll check with my people.
0: Hey, Jabs, can we do members of the MCC?
1: Oh, yeah.
0: Is that all right?
1: Oh, yeah.
0: Because we're going to play, as tradition has it, my daughter Alice, who's just arrived at our broadcast point, we're going to play her, who's been singing with you, the thing about football, up to the news. So that's coming up.
1: Well, that's a good idea.
0: Yeah.
1: Oh, so, are you going to play the recorded version, or she can do it live?
0: No, she's going to do. We're going to play the recorded version. She refuses to do it for less than the big money anymore.
1: AW can't afford it.
0: They can't afford her anymore. All right.

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0: Greg Champion is here. Ian Cover is on the line at Geelong, and we're going straight across to New York City to my dear friend, Gary Lechte. Where are you, Gary? Good morning.
10: Good morning to you, Darren, and good morning, everybody. We're here live from New York. We're just at the Old Mates Bar here. As you can, I apologise for the noise around me. It is absolutely packed, so as you know, a couple of hours to go, but it's going to be full, and you'll be very happy to know the Collingwood St Kilda replay grand final is playing live here at the moment, and everyone is glued to us.
0: Right. So how many people can fit in there? And they'll be, what, 99% Aussies, won't they?
10: I've only just got in, and I apologise for the late getting back to you, but I can tell you the percentages, Darren, but it's packed. I can hear a lot of footy jumpers on. Collingwood, Hawthorn, it's all happening. I can't see any 3-0 ones there, or can't see any Brisbane ones.
0: Oh, interesting.
10: Yes.
0: Well, Gary,
10: yes.
0: Enjoy the day and say hi to all the Aussies. You've got the real football spirit happening in Manhattan, New York City.
10: We have. I couldn't get a ticket. Sorry, Dad. I couldn't get a ticket, so I thought I'd come here instead and watch it live, you know?
0: That's right. Covey, prediction for the Norm Smith medalist and the winning team?
11: Luke Jackson to win the Norm Smith, and Freo to win the game,
5: And great to be with you on Monday. You mentioned all the boys were back, including Andrew Starton, who said if he could tear himself away from his books this morning, he would be listening in.
0: He loves his books, Andrew. He's very good as Bruce McAvaney, the other Brownlow Medalite, wasn't he?
5: He was very, very good indeed.
0: He was delicious. He was delicious. He was good. Kobe, enjoy the day, won't you? And thanks for being a part of it.
5: Oh, look, I've really enjoyed it, haven't I?
11: Have a good day, Co.
0: Thanks, Co.
5: All the best to you.
0: And Champies, what do you reckon?
11: Luke Jackson's a good call, but he's already taken it, Co.
0: Yeah.
11: I've got a big soft spot for Hugh McLuggage. So I'll give him the Norm Smith.
0: Yeah.
11: But Freo to win.
0: Freo to win?
11: Yeah.
0: Okay, I'm going for Freo myself. And with the Collingwood connection, you never give up on a dream. Mason Cox.
11: Good. What a fairy tale if they get up for him.
0: Wouldn't it be?
11: Oh, fabulous.
0: Yeah.
11: I find him a very likeable chap. Cove said to me he wasn't of the same view, but I think he's a very likeable person.
0: Yeah, I think so. We're going to head out with a song that my daughter recorded when she was about four. And she was in bed, and I didn't know she was still awake. And I was playing your song, Champies, because I like it.
11: Yeah.
0: And she came and she said, I know the words to that song.
11: Yeah.
0: I said, no, you don't. And she started singing it. And I said, oh, would you be able to start from the beginning? She said, sure. So I pressed record. One take, Alice, it was, at 4 years of age. And there she is out there now with her son. And I'm thinking of recording him when he's four. Look at him waving. That's Wine Bar Wally.
11: With her son and her other child there.
0: That's right. That's Michael Parker. Are we running? Is it running yet there, Jackson, back in the studio? There it is. That's it for Grand Final Day. Enjoy. I've got my...

0: Best roof in town. Harley and Sons won't let you down. 3AW News.
1: 12 degrees in Melbourne, rain today. Top of 15, it's 10 o'clock. Good morning, I'm Dennis O'Kane. The countdown is on for the AFL Grand Final as footy fans arrive at the MCG in the rain. Jordan Tunbridge is there.
2: The biggest day on the AFL calendar has arrived and a sea of purple and maroon is growing as rain falls over the home of football. This Dockers supporter, decked head to toe in purple, has travelled across the country dreaming of a first Fremantle flag.
3: It's not Melbourne Grand Final weather, but today we're after purple rain. Got on my Dockers jeans.